0: It's Sunday, September 6, 2026, and this is Game Night.
1: From 48 yards for Lucas Carnero. Last year, a hero in the postseason, and here can win it for Ole Miss. Tied at 38 with Louisville. From the left hash, kicking left to right. The holder is Oscar Bird, the punter. He's down on the knees. Snap and holder good. Kick is on the way. Hand over in, and that is good. Ball game over. Ole Miss wins it 41-38 over Louisville here in Nashville. And a thriller right down to the very last second.
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2: 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That game was absolutely bananas. It was a thriller. It was all of that. As, of course, Ole Miss gets the victory 41-38 over Louisville. 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With Justin Tinsley, Donald Ware with you here. Justin, what a banana. First of all, man, how you doing on this evening?
3: I'm still coming down off the high of that game, in particular, right? That second half. D, there were 63 combined points scored in that second half. And I'm going to be saying this throughout the show. There were a lot of blowouts this weekend in college football. I think we're all happy that college football is back. But we deserve the insanity that we just watched in that second half with Louisville and Ole Miss. That was the game of the week thus far. And that's the type of energy, that's the type of insanity

0: Hey, Sabi!
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15: 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It is Labor Day weekend, and that means we've got some college football on a Sunday, believe it or not. Plus, the pennant races continue to heat up around Major League Baseball. Plus, we are finally there. We are finally in the week that brings us regular season NFL football, and we'll look ahead of that. Plus, the U.S. Open going on as well. Plenty to get to, but let's get to the college football and start things off with the Music City kickoff from Nashville. Number 24, Louisville. Number 9, Ole Miss. Ole Miss has won their last five season openers. Ole Miss brings back Trinidad Chambliss, their quarterback, after an injunction gave him an additional year of eligibility, coming off a 30-touchdown year combined between passing and rushing. Louisville, meanwhile, brings back a pair of 700-yard rushers, the only ACC team to do that, Isaac Brown and Kewan Brown, 884 yards and 704 yards, respectively, last season. Both teams enter this 2026 season as dark horse candidates to make the college football playoff. Louisville, 34 first-year transfers, most in the ACC. Ole Miss with 32, that's fifth most in the SEC, but the most between with a coach that isn't in his first season. Now, let's get to the action. 10-6 lead for at the half for Ole Miss. So a little bit of a low-scoring game in Nashville in that first half. But we move to the third quarter. Things start to pick up. Ole Miss up 24-16. Time winding down in that third quarter. And Louisville looking to make a splash on ESPN Radio.
12: Under pressure. Lets it go. Deep down the far side. It is caught. Trey Richardson is gone. Three defenders left in his wake. Touchdown, Louisville.
2: He had the kerosene, the desire, and lit the match for the explosion. How many yards? 62 yards for the Louisville score.
15: My cousin's on the call here on ESPN Radio. The catch by Richardson for 62 yards out. The two-point conversion would be good. We are tied at 24 going into the fourth quarter. And that's when Trinidad Chambliss on the next drive on second and five from the 35 looks for Caleb Odom.
12: Flaps his hands chest high, takes the snap on his left shoulder, looks left, pressure coming, flings it downfield, part of the 10, and that ball goes into the end zone in the hands of Caleb Odom. Touchdown for the junior tight end. A 35-yard rainbow spiral, and Odom gets six for the Rebels, who are back in front.
15: Add the point after, make it 31-24, move on to later in the game. Less than 2 minutes to play, Louisville driving down by seven, ball on the 7-yard line.
12: Keenholz by himself in the shotgun. It's a quarterback run to the 10, to the 5, far side. He's into the end zone!

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3: I have these notes, but I gotta say, I'm just fired up to be here today. Pretty cool, pretty damn cool. Woo!
4: You guys weren't ready for that, were you?
3: I'm just delighted. You know, I'm proud of what we did last year.
5: Okay,
3: we had a hell
5: all right,
3: of a team.
5: All right, we're gonna cut him off. I know Steve Ballmer is excited, but what a day yesterday. Hearing that was so that moment we talked about this earlier was one of the moments that I'll never forget. And the amazing thing, looking back on the trajectory of several people and teams and entities since that moment, when that was the press conference where Steve Ballmer and the Clippers introduced Kawhi Leonard and Paul George. And what happened from that moment on is just staggering after the announcement yesterday that Adam Silver was dropping down. I mean, the hammer. And it is a big deal for the commissioner of the NBA to punish a guy that everybody seems to like, the richest owner in all of team sports, and you kept that man from attending games in his arena for an entire year. That's how you punish a guy. I know you can throw a $30 million fine. That's nothing to Steve Ballmer. He's one of the richest people in the world. But to take away his ability to see his team, and then to have to watch his team not acquire any new young talent in five drafts in the future, stripping away five first-round picks, that is the NBA or the pro sports equivalent of the death penalty in college sports, which SMU got famously. Like, that is crippling to an NBA franchise. And to do that to a team that makes it, there aren't a lot of teams in the NBA. There aren't a lot of teams in each league. And you're punishing one of them to the point where it's going to be almost impossible to recover. That's taking money out of your own pocket. But that means Adam Silver was serious about what he did. And when you reflect back on that moment and that press conference and look at what Kawhi Leonard left behind, like, he just burned everything behind him. Him and Uncle Dennis. The fact that the Clippers ultimately paid this price to get Kawhi Leonard and to not make an NBA Finals, by the way, or do anything of significance. 10 first-round picks. 10. One of those was Jalen Williams. The fine of $30 million. The suspension for a year for Steve Ballmer. How about 6 months for the GM, Lawrence Frank, who is also well-respected. Shai Gilgeous-Alexander, also in that deal. We got a year of Danilo Gallinari. Who doesn't love that around here? They got one conference finals appearance. That's it. That's it. It is an amazing punishment. It's damn near the most severe punishment in the history of organized sports. And I'm surprised. I'm giving credit to Adam Silver for that punishment yesterday, because that was amazing to see.
6: I'm giving credit to Big J Journalism Today, because I'm telling you something. As a sports fan, I've enjoyed nothing more than long-form stories or exposés and things like that. People who take the time, investigative journalism. Pablo Torre, this is statue-worthy, man. This is statue-worthy. Put his statue outside of Steve Ballmer's arena. That's what they need to do.
5: Plant a tree for him.
6: For a full year, they need to put it out there, because when he came out with this information and started writing about it, you know, obviously everybody's going to take the side of the millionaire. The millionaire, the kind of likable, goofy millionaire. It's like, man, would he really?
5: Billionaire.
6: Would he really do that? Would he really do that? Yes, he is a Bond villain, we are finding out. He wanted to win so bad. He wanted to win so bad that he lured Kawhi there. But he lured Kawhi there under some interesting circumstances, saying, I'm going to give you a whole bunch of money on the side. What the Clippers did was, they went out and sought sponsorships for him. We knew about the tree company. That was the first one to come out, that aspiration company. And it was like, does he plant trees or what did he do for them? We thought, well, that's interesting. And then not too long ago, you heard about the scoreboard company, Daktronics, who don't actually advertise. They don't need to advertise because, well, they only put things in arenas. And now we're finding out there was another company called Boingo Wireless. Boingo. You've never heard of them because you know what? Because you don't own an arena or an event center big enough that requires Wi-Fi.
7: If you have your own airport,
6: they
7: you might
6: don't
7: know.
6: Advertise. And an insurance company. So the Clippers went out and sought out extra money outside of the salary cap for Kawhi Leonard. And they did that, telling those four companies, hey, listen, we're going to hook you up on the backside. You know that. We're going to use your equipment. We're going to use this, that. Anyway, we'll make it right for you, but you're going to give him extra money. And not only do that, they let Kawhi tell them, you have to go out and get my boy to come to Clippers. So Steve Ballmer agreed to all of that and to go out and make a trade, mortgaging their future, to do all of that to win. That's how bad that guy wanted to win. That's Bond villainy right there. And so even at the end of all of this, you didn't know what the NBA was willing to do. Are they willing to do this to that guy? Like you said, out of all the rich guys who own NBA teams, he's the richest. Well, it was just such a preponderance. I love that word. A preponderance of evidence showing clearly what this guy had done outside the rules that the rest of those rich guys who own NBA teams said, it ain't cool. And for them to bring the hammer down the way they did, five first-round picks, I mean, listen, $30 million isn't much to Steve Ballmer, but banning him, barring him from going into his own arena for a year, you know, that shot to his ego is probably the worst part of this deal for him. Now, Kawhi only got a $700,000 fine, and from what I'm seeing on ESPN right now, I don't know if it's a sure thing that he's going to get this trade's going to go to Toronto right now. It appears that that's still up in the air. It's been on pause for a minute, so we'll see how that turns out. But just today, for journalism, it's just an absolute celebration because you just don't see things like this happen. You don't see rich guys brought to justice the way that Steve Ballmer was just done.

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1: Commander Bovino, he's been ordered basically to leave Minneapolis by the higher-ups in the federal government, along with some but not all of the Border Patrol agents who are on the ground there. And I think the president saw and has been under-impressed recently with some of the people doing the talking and doing the so-called leading, and he's made a change with Homan. I think that is an upgrade, and I'm glad that he has done it.
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2: ULS. And said, you know, hey, Pablo Torre, great job. But here, look, Kerry, here's one of the funniest lines out of this whole thing. Even at the end of this, despite the fact that everybody getting caught red-handed in this thing, here's the statement from Kawhi Leonard. Integrity and respect for this game are fundamental to who I am, of course. I accept full responsibility for lapses in judgment by people within my inner circle. Nothing. Not me. My uncle Dennis.
3: I apologize for
2: those people making bad decisions.
3: People around me that, you know, got me the cheats and liars.
2: Got me the millions and millions and millions of dollars that I know I shouldn't
4: Leonard
2: be getting.
4: Kawhi Leonard is just rolling off and like, wee! Nothing happens to me.
3: $700K for a guy that...
2: Yeah. Yeah, because if you add up the amount of money he got from those four companies outside the salary cap, it's nothing.
4: He is, and that trade will go through. He'll be with the Raptors. He's going to be playing. The NBA's not suspending him. They didn't announce any punishment to him. It's just,
2: that's a huge surprise right there. I mean, nothing. No off-the-court time.
4: That guy. Kerry, here's the crazy thing. So I'm looking at this moment, Google tells me that Steve Ballmer is the 9th richest person in the world at this very moment in time. You can update the list any moment. The other 8 guys ahead of him, to my knowledge, don't own any sports team. He is the richest owner in all of sports in the world. It's like Elon Musk, Larry Page from Google, Bezos, Sergey Brin, the other Google guy, Michael Dell, Mark Zuckerberg, Jensen Huang of NVIDIA, and Larry Ellison, who used to be part of the Warriors, but not anymore. Of Oracle.
3: Kind of owns Michigan
4: football. You're right. His wife does, anyway. But Ballmer is next.
5: Yeah!
4: And you did that to that guy? The NBA had the audacity, the unmitigated gall to punish that guy who brought credibility and value to your league by becoming an owner.
2: And then he absolutely put the screws to every other owner in that league. Said, I'm doing it anyway. He basically had a salary cap, and he says, I got NIL money over here through all these companies. Really cool Wi-Fi company. You should Boingo. Know about them. Boingo. Boingo and Aspiration and Daktronics. We didn't know any of those companies existed. We had no idea until Pablo Torre brought this out. And the fact that Pablo Torre stuck to his guns, no matter who came out to try and discredit him, and then how many times that Steve Ballmer and the Clipper organization would come out and say, that's inaccurate. They would never call anybody a liar. They'd go, that's inaccurate. We're not going to call you a liar because we know ultimately you're going to find us. I think Steve Ballmer said, I'm going to keep fighting until Adam Silver says, this has to come out. Because you know, the NBA did not want this. They don't want this. No, under no circumstances they want this. But there was just so much they had to do what they did. I mean, so there's probably a whole lot more we don't know simply because at some point Ballmer was going to have to settle for it. Once he was caught, they all had to sit in a room and go, okay, listen, this is the deal. We're going to have to punish you, and we're all going to have to come to a conclusion. This is what it's going to be. So it's great for Pablo Torre.
3: It destroys kind of the fabric of the NBA. Like, when something like this happens, it's like you always think, okay, all these capologists and, you know, all these, you know, general managers that are celebrated for making these deals. And, I mean, just look at the Thunder. I mean, all these second-round picks that they've accumulated. It's like we made the joke, like, you know, someday the draft is just going to be all Thunder picks. Like, they go through great lengths to, you know, make these deals and micro, almost like microtransactions or whatever you want to call them. And then you have this one team that's like, well, you know what? We're not really playing that game. We're just going to pay people under the table. Like, it just, it completely destroys it, or has the chance to destroy how a league is built, how teams are built.
4: Well, that's why they punish them like they did, Kerry. Yeah. It's a bold step, but you have to set the example.
2: It's the final line you're not allowed to cross. I mean, they cross lines in so many different places, but when you get down to the very, I mean, that's it. This is the most important thing. Money. The money you're allowed to spend to succeed. And when you step over that line, you got to get smacked. And I there's nobody who thought they were going to get smacked this hard. I thought a slap on the wrist.
3: Mm-hmm. Yeah, five.
2: Fine. Something like that.

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1: Is Siberia, man. 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
3: We are talk some college football?
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4: Let's do it.
2: We are the Morning Animals.
4: Is this a game tonight?
3: There are several. One of most intrigued, though.
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10: What he's doing is not an easy thing by any stretch, but he hadn't flinched in any way. He's been able to execute at a really high level. There's got to be a capacity from a mental standpoint, and he's a really bright guy. So he's really just undisturbed. You know, he's a guy that really knows how to put it all together and know what his role and his part is, and being able to help us continue to execute at a high level.
3: Man, that was an awesome story, awesome breakdown of Ryan Foche from Brent Venables at the Monday press conference.
1: Good
3: moving
1: story.
3: Moving over to center, Jake Michaela banged up. So, Kerry, doing the team's work by helping him out, moving over to center, and was ready to rock. And now that has changed, right?
4: Yeah, we'd reported that you know, he'd suffered an injury in Monday's practice, likely to miss the opener. We did kind of hear some buzz yesterday that this is probably a short-term injury, kind of like Jake Michaela. But like any other position, you would have taken an injury at and been okay. But you know, if got Caleb Nita, he's the third string. They came out with a depth chart. Ryan Foje was second. Not an ideal situation. Maybe a chance that Michaela could be ready for Michigan, but that's, you know, hoping with hope. That's some hopium right there. But yeah, not a great situation. Then Parker Livingston probably going to miss the opener coming back from a concussion as well.
1: I mean, clearly you're not worried about, you know, a win or a loss this Friday night, but you're just
4: UTEP I'm going to tell you right now, UTEP. They're terrible.
1: Yeah. So, but it's just the fact that you'd like the fact you're placing your center and probably not coming back by Michigan.
4: Game two.
1: Yeah. I mean, but you'd like those guys to be able to just play next to each other and get a little cohesiveness. Just get used to the dude on the left or the right of you to be able to do that. And so that now that's not going to happen. And I'm sure that they wanted to get other guys snaps in this game, but just everybody's in a different place and there's just nothing the way that they want it to be. So that's got to be a little frustrating for them.
4: I would think that Bill Beatonbow feels like he is the most snake bit person.
1: Like he's being picked on. Yeah, it's like, what? What?
3: That's happened for a couple of years now.
4: Yeah.
3: So Caleb Nita, what? I think we've asked this question and I've already forgotten. Western Kentucky, right, Kerry?
4: Mm-hmm. Yes. Is that a question?
3: That was a question. You answered it.
1: Can you confirm my statement?
3: Ryan. No, that was a question. He answered it. Thank you.
1: You didn't Ron Burgundy enough on the end.
3: I got you. Ryan, so Foje, you said short term. Could he be back from Michigan? Or is short term like 2 weeks?
4: I haven't seen the x-ray, so I'm not sure.
1: What day of the week did he send them over?
3: I was going to say, did you get the x-rays on...
1: Are you on the mailing list?
3: On Jake Michaela.
4: Do the McBride Orthopedic Hospital first take.
3: Did you get Michaela's x-rays? I mean, if we're going there.
4: No. What's bad is we have gotten x-rays before us.
3: Really? Okay, I was...
1: Wow.
4: I shouldn't admit that.
1: Okay.
3: But that was a previous regime, right?
11: Oh, boy.
4: No comment.
11: Oh, my God.
3: Okay.
11: What can't you get?
1: I mean, has there been like, you know, because they mentioned so many options about they had to replace the center and before Ryan Foje moved over there. I mean, is there anybody they were kind of hesitating because isn't there an incoming freshman? They were just like, I don't know if I want to throw him into this right
4: Noah
1: away.
4: Best is who you're talking
1: okay,
4: about.
1: Okay, so, yeah. I mean, so is he? He's
3: a guard though, right? Yeah.
4: Right. Well, I mean, that was the thing with Foje moving to center. You know, it was either Heath Ozaida or Noah Best. And Noah Best has just been fantastic. Like, as you know, as much as you know, Ryan Foje and Michael Fasusi were, you know, big time freshmen a year ago, Noah Best is right in line to be another one of those guys. So, yeah, UTEP is an interesting proposition because you could try and play Noah Best a little at center just to see what it looks like.
1: Yeah.
4: You know, it's kind of one of those games like. Only bad things can happen. Like, like if they get stuffed on a fourth and one or something, you're going to be like, oh, this is not going to be good this season until, you know, until they get healthy. So it's one of those, this, not that it's a no-win situation. It's just that the only thing that you're going to be concerned about is if something bad happens. You're not going to be fired up when good things happen because you're just going to be like, well, this team sucks.
19: As it's supposed to be expected.
4: Yeah. Yeah.
1: I mean, because Ifoje, I mean, was able to play this week, and he went out and he performed very well at center. They looked at it, and they were like, wow, that was seamless. I mean, he just moved over there, and he's just fine. Until we get our center back, we're going to be okay there. We feel good going forward. But you don't even get that because, I mean, last year they had to play kind of with one arm tied behind their back simply because they couldn't run the football. And now they're like, okay, they're feeling good about that and everything else in the world. And now they're like, okay, well, it's happening. Yeah. So, I just can't even imagine a level of frustration down there. Damn.
4: So they'll continue to work through that, and you know, by the time the game gets here, they'll have it worked out and repped, and it, you know, it happened on a Monday, so that gives them time. Although it's a Friday game, so it actually happened on a Tuesday, if you're going by game day week or game week days. Outside of that, you know, same old, business as usual. I mean, lots of talk about Lloyd Avant, and I know George has got a story that really is going to make people kind of sit up and go, oh, he's that dude. Because he's had a bizarre, really bizarre, just football career and how he's ended up at different places. And I don't want to give everything away, but when he went into the transfer portal after Colorado State, you will be shocked at some of the other teams that were coming after Lloyd Avant. Like, he is a guy that people hear Colorado State transfer, and they're just like, eh. He wasn't even the full-time starter. You know, he shared time with the guy. I think there might be something to... I mean, I think Lloyd Avant could be one of those guys that becomes one of college football's biggest surprises this year.
19: Yeah, and you add to that, he was at Tulsa prior to that.
4: Right,
19: you
4: know, he was at Tulsa, Colorado State. Because I think the running backs coach was knew him. It's just weird. He played... I don't want to tell George's whole story, but he led his team to a state championship in high school. Like it's crazy, his backstory.
1: George, he's trying to spoil your story.
19: No, he's
1: walking right up to that edge.
19: No, go read George's story. Is it up yet, Kerry, or is it coming soon?
4: It's. I know he was finishing it off yesterday in the studio. It's coming today.
19: I got you. We'll look forward to that.
1: Editor's banging on your door, George. Get it done
19: with. But so my thought is when I, you know, you started hearing, and you were talking about him a lot, Kerry, in the offseason, Lloyd Avant, and we saw him in the spring. And then when they released the depth chart, and you knew, as and Kerry talked about it, people would be like, why is this guy starting when we've got all these other guys, you know, five-star guys, another guy. That's where you, as an OU football fan, probably look and say, listen, we have Jim Nagy here for a reason. Jim Nagy, I'm sure, will be in George's story. That's why you have a guy like that, is to be able to identify players that may be under the radar or at a Colorado State, or maybe not a full-time starter at a place like Colorado State. Because as Kerry's saying, other people also saw the same thing. And, yeah, on the surface, we're looking at this like, okay, well, he didn't have all the acclaim heading into this. And why are we, as OU, a blue blood, SEC, possible playoff team, why are we relying on this guy? Well, that's why you have Jim Nagy.
1: He's got an NFL guy, and how many guys have you never heard of that wind up being, I mean, something in the NFL, especially at the running back position?
19: And how about Jim Nagy at the Senior Bowl? That's what he did all the time. He had guys that were playing at smaller schools going there and turned them into pros.
4: And there's some people, though, right now going, but he brought in Jaden Ott.
19: Who made the practice squad, by the way, for the
1: Chiefs. Oh, he and DeMarco are together. Together again.
4: There's no sugarcoating that whole disaster.
1: No, you swing and miss every now and then. You know what? But keep swinging. You miss 100% of the pitches you don't swing at.
4: You learn something from your failure.
19: Well, and I'm guessing they didn't overpay for Avant. They probably underpaid him based on him. No? Okay.
1: Read George's article,
4: they
1: man.
4: Did, but a bidding war almost broke out.
19: Okay, then you know what? I will read George's article.
20: Soonerscoop.com.
1: Good tease.
2: Thank you. That was the OU practice report.
1: Mm-hmm.
2: I hope you liked it.
1: Can't wait to see Lloyd Avant because I'm not going to see Ryan Foje.
2: You're not going to get another OU practice report until Friday. Just deal with
19: that. That's a game day report.
2: Yeah.
4: We need to tell people, like, what's happening at the Sports AM on Friday, because nobody
6: can tell
4: me.
6: You.
1: All right, find out here next. 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
19: AM? I can tell you what's happening at 5:30, the Morning Animals.
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25: Byron York, chief political correspondent at the Washington Examiner. The recent assassination attempt at the White House Correspondents' Center. 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
25: So the New York Times has once again platformed Hassan Piker, being interviewed in very sort of polite terms about assassinations of business executives, including the CEO of a healthcare company gunned down in cold blood, allegedly at the hands of a young man who has something of a cult following among some on the dirtbag left.
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0: Tonight is not about the past, and it's not about the future. It's about right now.
1: On this team, we tear ourselves and everyone else around us to pieces for that inch. 1 inch at a time.
2: Fitzpatrick, Murdoch, Nzinga, Spinozzi, the Morning Animals. Let's kick this pig.
3: Cetania has a bit of space here. Cetania finding the edge. Gets a block inside the 30. Isaiah Cetania all the way for a touchdown.
4: There's plenty of things we got to clean up. Certainly not sitting here beating our chest, but saw a lot of really positive things. Thought we were physical. Thought we were prepared. Really thought our offense was incredibly efficient.
5: Nestemaker spinning, throwing, end zone. It is intercepted.
6: Unbelievable play.
5: It is picked off by Zach Williams.
7: For a second year in a row, Tulsa, they reign supreme on us right now on the football field, and that's a fact. Like, I'm a fat guy, and I'm always going to tell you guys the way I feel, but there's no way that we don't leave this thing right now and feel all that momentum come to a screeching halt. We got to do something to fix that.
5: Deep drop, going to unload it towards the end zone, into the crowd, and it's caught! J.J. Buchanan! Touchdown! A miracle at Michigan Stadium!
8: Welcome and a very happy Monday, September 7th, Labor Day. We are the Morning Animals, Nzinga Spinozzi, Curtis Fitzpatrick, and Kerry Murdoch. Hot again today, but you know, there's change coming. We're going to be solid in the triple digits for the next 3 days, but then Thursday it all changes. We'll get some rain hopefully on Thursday. High of 94, we'll be in the mid to lower 90s. Currently, 78 at 98.1 FM, WWLS, the Sports Animal. Good morning, Oklahoma City. Good morning, Tulsa. Good morning, Norman. Good morning, Stillwater. Good morning, world. Good morning, America. Good morning and a happy Labor Day, gentlemen.
9: Yeah, first and foremost, everybody's up laboring with us today on this Labor Day.

0: working for
1: the most important people in the world are working today. That's right. You are an essential person as far as we're concerned.
2: We are only talking to essential personnel.
1: That's exactly right.
3: Right.
1: And, so make sure you check in no matter where you're working today. You're putting your time in, 405-900-WWLS. Punch that time clock and say hi. And there was no one notable omission from that opening montage. I have to. I must.
3: I'm just getting sick and tired of,
4: we have to wait and see. We have to wait and see.
3: We've seen these players play college football before. And what was it? It was the number one offense in the country. And, it was at North Texas. It was in the American. It wasn't.
5: This line is
3: look,
5: all over the
3: Drew Messemaker, Caleb Hopkins are bona fide NFL players. Book it. This wide receiver core is one of the best wide receiver cores in the country. This offensive line is going to surprise people. This defense and Skylar Cassidy are better than what everyone's expecting to be. Oklahoma State's going to go out on Saturday and send a message. And
6: the line is 13 and a half.
3: And they're going to whip the ever-whooping bleep out of Tulsa, 51-10. Ooh. Book it right now. Oklahoma State, my lock of the week.
7: I was right about the defense.
8: I'm never following your hopium again.
2: Spinozzi couldn't wait 5 seconds.
1: No.
2: He couldn't give the boy five whole seconds.
1: I'm going to tell you, I told you bright and early on Saturday morning that I got all of those texts. My phone blew up on Friday night when Rocky Beers made the catch.
2: Yeah,
1: totally human, got into the end zone. All my tight end loving friends out there said, hello, Spinozzi, your tight ends look good. I got even more texts on Saturday saying,
2: how's T-Bag doing?
1: T-Bag's your boy. I know you guys are close. I feel like his kindly uncle. Can I get a wellness check on him? Is he okay? I said, yeah, he's okay. I said, he's a man. He's a man of
2: integrity. All you had to do is say, turn on the radio. Because he was not a man that was okay if you listen to him on the radio. It was that was the wrong answer because he was milk. But it was the appropriate moment. T-Bag, you met the moment. Appropriately.
1: He's alive.
2: Yeah, he melted down.
3: I had my co-host and Gideon try to tell me everything was okay, and I was not having it. Gideon, I was not having it.
2: It was fascinating because for all the years I've listened to Gideon, I mean, sometimes Gideon might come across as one who's maybe, I don't want to say negative, but just like...
1: An emotionless cyborg.
2: Non-enthusiastic. Right. It was kind of like bizarro world. It was like Jerry Seinfeld bizarro world. T-Bag was the one that was, I don't know, a little negative. And Gideon was the one who was like, oh, they're going to be fine. They'll be better than this.
1: To have talked yourself into thinking they were going to come flying out of the gate and be dominant. Because it was just trying to, throughout the week last week, not saying anything negative at all, but just saying, just go ahead and win this game, and then we'll see what happens going forward. And they didn't win that game. And don't you get fired after you lose to Tulsa and Stillwater?
2: That's what T-Bag said.
1: I mean,
2: yeah.
1: I'm just looking for. I don't know if anything's been. I don't think anything's been announced about any kind of.
2: Hey, Trey Lamb's available. He's pretty good. He's 2-0 against Oklahoma State.
3: This sucks.
1: He owns them.
8: Now you sound like Drew Messemaker.
3: This sucks.
2: Wow.
3: I should be some like. Tax guy, you know, working a nice 9-to-5 job.
2: Not having to work
3: have
2: today.
3: A good 401k, not having to work today, just going to the lake and forgetting all my problems. And, yeah.
8: Versus our 401k, yeah. Which isn't any good.
2: Okay. Hold on, Phil.
3: And I shouldn't have to do this with my life, but here I am. It sucks. I was the last 2 years, I've been a dehydrated man. Just so dehydrated. Like, literally grasping
1: dehydrated
3: for anything.
1: Okay, there you go. Starving man.
3: Yes, like a starving man. Just grasping for anything.
1: He needs some electrolytes. I've got electrolytes.
2: Here's a bottle right here.
3: And, I was, throughout this entire summer, I've just been fed Kool-Aid, this orange Kool-Aid. And it wasn't even from the Oklahoma State staff or the players.
1: Who was feeding it to you, by the way?
3: It was national media. Name the national guy. And they were all talking about how Oklahoma State's a dark horse and Drew Messemaker and Eric Morris, they're going to light up the scoreboard and how fun the season was going to be.
1: Are you having fun?
3: No.
1: Okay.
3: No.
1: Just wanted to make sure. But you had fun all the way up until the game. I mean, you had months and months and months, and look at he's having the time of his life.
3: Do you know how fun, like, the first, what was that, first eight plays of that game were with the defense, you know, starting off hot?
1: Oh, man,
3: and the
1: was
3: first
1: a nice
3: five
1: drive.
3: Plays on offense right before Jacob Sexton got hurt, which is something we can talk about later. That effing sucks.
2: their best offensive lineman snaps his leg like one. It's like 5 seconds into the game.
3: Yeah, it was the fifth play of the game.
1: That poor dude. Yeah.
2: Unbelievable.
1: Oh my goodness.
2: Just so hard.
3: It was so good until that moment. And I'm not saying that's the moment they would have lost no matter what that game. But like I'm just saying, up until that moment, the first 5 minutes of that game were just
1: sploosh. It was all that you heard. It was all that you thought. It was all that you dreamed. It was all happening.
3: So I will apologize for getting my hopes up because that's not my fault. That's not my fault for getting my hopes up. You can't give a dehydrated man Kool-Aid and expect him not to chug it.
8: Well, that's a good one. I like that.
3: Yeah. So
8: Sooner from Stillwater Premier Trading and Transporting out of Perkins checking in with us.
1: Glad to have you. I know Gotham City Trucking's out there listening to us. Our friend Bruce Wayne, huge Tulsa fan.
8: Truck driver Jamie for XPO checking in. A guy who's building electrical transmission lines in Calumet.
2: Those are important people. Yeah,
8: we need that. Six Pack is checking in from the oil field. No days off.
1: That's exactly right. That old patch got to keep running, Six Pack.
8: Putting time in on the road today in Norman. I don't know what you're doing on the road, but I assume driving.
2: Yeah. Hey, he's working the roads.
8: And here's a guy who we know is essential because he's working at the VA. Right on, man.
1: We appreciate you being there. 405-900-WWLS. Hit us up all morning long. And good morning and happy Labor Day.
2: Yeah, I do like hearing from all the people who... It just makes you feel like, you know what? People are with us. We're not just talking to nobody.
1: There's a group of people who should not be working anywhere, anytime in the future. They shouldn't have jobs, and they are replay officials. In both Ann Arbor, Michigan, and that bleep show in the Notre Dame game. Good googly moogly.
2: I don't know what you're talking about.
1: Oh, my God.
3: The kickoff.
1: Notre Dame recovered the football, and they did not recover the football in bounds. Yeah. It was handed to them. Michigan.
2: Is that at the very beginning of the game?
1: The very beginning.
2: I caught the game about
1: They didn't wait till the end of the game to screw
2: quarter.
1: Somebody. They were like, let's screw somebody right out of the game.
3: Wisconsin muffed a kickoff, and Notre Dame jumped on it, but he was clearly out of bounds, and they still gave it to Notre Dame.
2: Well, I don't think that
1: you
2: made
1: know
2: a
1: how we feel
2: game,
1: about Blue Bloods. Blue Bloods get their way.
2: At least Notre Dame was going to win that game regardless. So, but the Michigan game, that's a story. The Notre Dame game, nobody's going to be talking about
1: that.
2: Listen,
1: I don't care. When you get cheated, you get cheated. It doesn't matter what the outcome is. They
2: won 41-13.
1: I don't care. Listen, the point of the matter is when you have a job to do, and it's your only job, you can't go to work and then in front of God and everybody be as bad at your job as you can, especially when you hand somebody a second chance when they've clearly lost a football game. And then you wait 2 hours and go, God, how do we explain this? It's way too hard. Then you tell the world about a super secret clock that you and only you know about. No, what you see on TV, what you see in the stadium, that doesn't matter. Golly, Big Ten, don't pee on my leg and tell me it's raining. You lied. You cheated. All of those things are happening. Just apologize after the fact and fire the idiots involved.
8: David from Biomedical. They're all coming in now. David from Biomedical. He's a biomedical technician in dialysis. You are very important.
1: Just that title right there. Biomedical what?
8: Biomedical technician in dialysis.
1: All right, helping keep people alive through dialysis. We appreciate you.
8: Working behind the wheel of my waste management truck this morning and teabag. Hold that head high, man. It will hopefully get better. Randy. Thank you, Randy. But one dude, Jeremy's about... No, wait a minute. Jeremy's ripping on OU.
1: Okay.
8: Oh, no, he's not. OU's going to steamroll my Wolverines.
1: Well, listen, here's the deal. Is that right now, the entire football-watching world has become University of Oklahoma fans. They want justice. They want justice. They want blood for what happened in Ann Arbor last week. They want OU to go in there and do what must be done, to beat them within an ever-lynching life of their stupid... Oh, man, I just like the words. I'm just trying to... No profanity today. Go in there and mud stomp those morons. And then charge their field.
2: You can't mud stomp the commissioner's office, though.
1: No, Michigan must pay. Michigan must pay.
8: We've got a guy who said he's a stupid lawyer headed to office, but have courthouse fantasy draft and barbecue this afternoon.
1: I like that.
8: I like that there's a courthouse barbecue.
2: But why is he headed to work now? I mean, no fantasy draft in 1 hour.
8: I don't know. Maybe he's got some briefs he's got to file.
1: He and those legal briefs got to have a look.
2: I guess so.
8: Or
2: maybe he's preparing the brisket. You said there's a little barbecue going. Maybe he's getting that ready.
8: This person says, have the day off, but set alarm just to hear if you talk Teabag off the cliff or if you push him off. Okay.
2: That'd be Carrie that would push him off.
3: No, Carrie, I'm actually ready for Carrie to come on. Carrie's going to be my life support. He called into the post-game show and was very nice to me.
1: He called in?
3: Yes.
1: Really?
3: He called in for the post-game show.
8: He quote tweeted you, too, and said he was feeling bad for you.
3: Yeah, well, that was him trolling right there. But he did call into the post-game show and talk to me off the ledge.
8: I fell for it then.
3: And he wanted to be known. He's like, I know it's Saturday and I had nothing to do today. I'm not drunk. He wanted to make that clear when he came on.
1: He got drunk immediately after that.
2: Yeah. I was going to say, he did more on the... He did more on the OSU postgame show than he did on Sportsmanlike Conduct.
8: That is true.
2: So
8: you're right.
2: He did come on. And,
1: so he posted up on your show.
2: He posted up on his show instead of our show.
1: Instead of his show, yeah.
2: Right.
1: That's all right.
2: Nobody expected him to be there anyway. But he said he had nothing to do. I don't know if I would agree with that.
8: Chuck from Hinton headed to Fort Cobb Lake to open up the golf course.
2: Golf courses are essential today because people are out playing.
8: Let's see. Social media team checking in. I think it's our social media team.
2: Oh, hey. Why does our social media team get up so early?
8: Essential.
2: They don't have to be.
8: Essential personnel.
1: They probably thought they might get some audio from Teabag that you might want to share again.
2: You just got to go to Saturday. Just pull up Saturday's social media team. Teabag was, he was a man about to die on the air. You know.
3: I've never yelled at Gideon like I yelled at him.
2: You were yelling.
3: We were right next to each other. I was looking in his eyes, just screaming at him.
1: Oh, my God. I was looking into his eyes.
3: It was big, beautiful eyes.
2: I've never heard.
1: They are mesmerizing.
2: I've heard Teabag melt down before.
8: Right.
2: I've never heard Gideon snap back at somebody before.
1: Ooh.
2: It was good. It was really good.
1: Can we find that? I mean,
2: we'll just play it back and get some coffee.
3: We can find it.
1: Yeah, let's just play back the whole post game and then we'll go get some coffee. Yeah.
8: Very quickly, casino workers are never off. They wanted to make sure. The greenskeeper at the golf course in Woodward. Yeah. Let's see. Trucker P from North Carolina. Thank y'all for
1: checking in. Yeah, keep checking in all morning long. 405-900-WWLS.
2: If there's somebody that's in charge of delivering the munchkins to a specific Dunkin' Donuts down the road, maybe that guy's not essential, but he didn't show up today because I ordered.
8: Ordered munchkins?
2: I Labor Day. I thought I'll treat myself and maybe even treat you guys. Bring some munchkins. I usually bring my own coffee.
8: Yeah.
2: I'm not going to make coffee. I'm going to treat myself. So I got the coffee. I ordered on the app. I got to the window. I said, he said, you ordered munchkins, right, online? Yeah. You already paid for them? Yeah. He goes, we don't have any.
1: Well, if you're the guy who's driving.
8: How is it possible?
1: I thought they make them in-house.
2: Color me surprised. I guess they do not.
8: I would have just handed you some donuts and go here.
1: If you chop these up,
8: they're like munchkins.
1: If you take these four donuts and just chop them up, there you go.
2: I'm like, well, what do I do? I said, do you have anything like that resembles what I ordered? He goes, no, I could give you some donuts. I'm like, I guess, but it doesn't hit. I said, what do I do about what I paid for? He goes, well, just come back and another time and tell him that that Nathaniel said come back. I'm sure that'll work.
8: I'm sure if Nathaniel said come back.
2: If anybody's driving around, go to Dunkin' Donuts and say Nathaniel told me to come back and get munchkins.
8: That's like
2: maybe
8: running,
2: everybody will get them
8: for
2: free.
8: That's like McDonald's running out of fries.
2: I mean, you.
8: That's insane.
2: I didn't think that was possible.
3: If you ever go to Dunkin', like they have so many munchkins back there.
2: They had zero.
1: Teabag, at 7 o'clock this morning, we want you to leave the studio, drive by, go through the window and say, Nathaniel told me to come back.
8: Nathaniel said I could come back.
1: I want to see if Nathaniel's word is gold and they just hand you a box of munchkins.
8: Don't ask for munchkins. Ask for everything. Get it all.
2: Specifically said there were no munchkins.
3: I need to stay away from sugar for about 2 weeks because we obviously had the OKC Sweets lady come in on Friday.
2: We did sweets,
3: and then Gideon's mom brought us a lot of sweets as well.
8: Oh,
1: and you yelled at her son.
8: God bless
3: her. Then I yelled at her son.
2: By the way, the sweet treats lady posted on Instagram.
3: Yes, she did.
2: Her baking while listening to us talk about her in that segment.
8: That was crazy. Pretty
2: cool.
8: We are the Morning Animals. 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
11: I would love to see how many of the leftists who are saying, oh, we need to cut off these defensive weapon systems to Israel would be horrified if we did the same thing vis-a-vis Ukraine. 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Square that circle for me without an egregious double standard being applied to the Jewish state. 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In fact, I think it's the whole point.
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19: From 48 yards for Lucas Carnero. Last year, a hero in the postseason, and here can win it for Ole Miss. Tied at 38 with Louisville. From the left hash, kicking left to right. The holder is Oscar Bird, the punter. He's down on the knee. Snap and holder good. Kick is on the way. Hand over end, and that is good. Ball game over. Ole Miss wins it. 41-38 over Louisville here in Nashville. And a thriller right down to the very last second.
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2: Matt Leinart's kid.
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2: Matt Leinart's son.
1: That's kind of fun, but listen, what a great game last night. If you stuck around, stayed up to watch that if you're working this morning, good stuff.
8: We are the Morning Animals. Hot today, 102 for the high. Everything's going to change on Thursday.
1: Cool off would be nice.
8: Yeah.
2: It's changing Thursday, like, for the good? Like, yeah. It's getting hotter. It's going to rain.
8: Okay. We're going to be below 100, and it looks like that it's that way for the rest of the week.
2: Is it going to rain in Stillwater Saturday? Because it's already gloom and despair.
8: No, it is not.
2: It is not.
8: It is not going to rain. Okay. Rain on Saturday in Stillwater.
1: Hey, we're told that we might have uncovered the audio of T-Bag and Gideon having a moment.
2: And this is, again, the boys did a great job in the post game. It's just a moment of what was going on for a while. But I thought it was a good yin and a yang. I don't know which one you would say is yin and which one's yang, but... Phil?
8: Yeah, let's play.
2: You want to hear some of the T-Bag meltdown?
8: I can see where it gets heated. Like, when you can look at files, you could see where
2: where it gets heated would also where T-Bag chimes in.
20: And I think today is the new rock bottom. I don't think the future's as dark as what it was 1 year ago today. I don't think that. I still think the future, again, I'm leveling expectations, and I know there's probably people out there laughing, saying, how can you say that after Oklahoma State just lost to Tulsa? Look, it's game one after what has been a bleep show of a football program for two seasons. I still think the future looks brighter than what it did a year ago. I want to be clear on that. Future looks brighter today than 1 year ago, but today, out of all the losses, out of the last 23 losses that Oklahoma State has suffered, out of the 12 straight losses they've suffered, this one is rock bottom of those losses. This is the worst and most pathetic loss out of a lot of bad and pathetic losses that they've had.
21: Yeah.
20: This one's the worst.
21: Absolutely 1,000,000% disagree with you.
20: Why is that?
21: After, after watching last year where they're just not competitive. There were eight giveaways in this game. They had 27 first downs.
20: They can't move the ball.
21: Okay. They had almost 400 yards of total offense. It's about the way they ended drives, man. It's not about them. Did you watch them last year? They're barely getting any first downs in those games. They don't have a prayer of competing in those games. This was all about lack of execution.
8: I love it.
2: That was pretty tame, too.
1: You got a dude out of Gideon, because it's when you're making a play.
2: That never happens.
1: And when he finished his statement, he gave you a man. You got a dude up front, a man on the back end.
8: You got a dude man.
2: I like it.
1: That is some good sparring right there. Nicely done.
8: All right.
20: We can play the other half later, because they kept going.
8: We've got an OU practice report coming up at 7:15, an OSU practice report, which should be a lot of fun.
2: When's the Tulsa practice report?
8: We could honor them. That's going to be every other break.
20: They're the second best team in the state. So
1: congratulations and good morning to all of our friends in Tulsa.
8: We are the Morning Animals.
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1: Heads are exploding in Chicago Bears territory and their fan base. 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
2: Next 3 days. I mean, it'll still be warm, but at least we'll be out of the triple digits. That all changes on Thursday. We'll get some rain, a high of 94. Otherwise, today, tomorrow, and Wednesday, all 3 days, 102 for the high. Currently 78 at the studios of 98.1 FM, WWLS, the sports animal. Good morning, Oklahoma City. Good morning, Tulsa. Good morning, Norman. Good morning, Stillwater. Good morning, world. Good morning, America. Good morning, and a very happy Labor Day, gentlemen.
3: Happy Labor Day to everyone up early with us, punching that clock and going to work today. We appreciate you. Keep your texts coming in. We want to say hi at 405-900-WWL. I want to say a special good morning to our friend Shannon Tate. Been with me since I started here in radio. I mean, I think it qualifies as stalking now, but we've become great friends working with us. And she took an entire group of people on Friday over to OK City Center just to help them. Because, listen, they need help on a daily basis. It's not just Christmas time. There are 52 weeks a year, 365, helping people, and took a whole group over there and did good things. Speaking of which, this is where you can help out, and good things can come back your way. I have two footballs signed by Bud. No, excuse me. Let me take that word away. I made that mistake on Friday. Barry, Bob, and Brent. Barry, Bob, and Brent, two footballs signed by the coaches, and I'm going to be auctioning them off. Not basically auctioning as much as raffling them off on Wednesday morning. Wednesday morning starting at 5:30, and we're going to go until 9 a.m. We're going to give you a website to go to, and just a simple $5 donation to OK City Center, which will go toward my Christmas thing, gets you in a drawing. We're going to give those footballs away on Wednesday, because I know Sooner fans have to be jacked up right now. I mean, not only because of what happened on Friday night, seeing some good things there, but knowing you're rolling into Ann Arbor after what happened there on Saturday, I mean, come on. As excited as you already were about this trip, now going in there after that fiasco, it makes it even more exciting. So make sure you're here on Friday morning. We'll give you that website.
4: Yeah, and we haven't taken a deep dive into the OU game. We were on Saturday, and we basically did a post-game show. We gave out a lot of thoughts, and obviously we'll come back to a lot of what we thought about with OU, but we emptied the chamber, so to speak, talking about OU on Saturday. We did not have a chance to address the debacle in Tulsa for the Oklahoma State Cowboys. Or should we say the glorious victory for the Tulsa Golden Hurricane? That's if you exactly got two right. teams in the state playing, you know, one team's doing well, one team's not.
3: Unfortunately, I don't have Tulsa's fight song. I wish going to it right now. I don't have it. Maybe we can find that later on.
4: That is
3: not cool.
4: We'll blame the computer. We'll blame engineering.
5: You lost to a program, Cowboys, that doesn't even have the fight song in our system. That's how bad.
3: I don't think that's a place that how you know you've become somebody when you find your way into our computer, because we got a lot of really weird crap in our computer.
4: I was so blown away watching that OSU game. That was it.
3: There we go.
4: I was blown away how bad the offensive line was for Oklahoma State.
3: I wasn't shocked, because it's what we talked about. No matter how good Mestemaker is, no matter how good that running back is, no matter how good that was. By the way, they were both very good. The running back and receiver were very good. Mestemaker had no time to do anything, and they couldn't run the football to help him. So they weren't any good. They just really weren't any good.
4: Well, and then you lose Jacob Sexton, a non-North Texas transfer, an OU transfer, local kid who just could not stay healthy. I remember when Jacob Sexton, when he was coming out of Deer Creek.
3: I remember what a big deal that was.
4: Highly recruited. It's a big deal that he got, you know, to OU and just could not stay healthy. I mean, I remember a lot of times we're like, man, Jacob Sexton's on the injury report. All, you know. And then he finally gets a clean slate. First game, first drive, teabag?
5: Yeah, first play of the game.
3: And OU was rolling, too. I mean, they were just
4: moving down the field.
3: Boom, boom, boom, boom. It looked good. The world was a good and proper place at that point.
5: Listen, it was beautiful. It was so beautiful.
4: I think if I'm ranking the problems for Oklahoma State on Saturday, and maybe this is long term, offensive line as a

0: Collective was number one. I thought the play calling by Eric Morris way up there on, if you're talking the Mount Rushmore of suck, of what happened on Saturday, the reason why they lost, it was like, wait a minute, what are we doing here? I thought this was your offense, your team. I get you don't have that offensive line, but it did not look like he knew what to do.
1: Casey Dunn has dirt in Oklahoma State, and he was in that press box calling the plays. You can't convince me otherwise.
2: I'm going to tell you something. You cannot blame the previous presidential administration for gas prices. You can't. At some point, you have to take ownership of what's happening.
0: You're saying Casey Dunn's not running the show?
2: Casey Dunn,
1: I'm convinced
2: was not so in love with dive plays from the running back into an offensive line that hadn't moved anybody, running a running back up a center's behind again and again and again and again, and going for them fourth and short and not doing it again. And one time he said, no, let's just flip it out here to the left. No, nothing. So it's a... I was very surprised by that because, like I said going into the weekend, I didn't go and watch a ton of North Texas film. I didn't watch them play at all last year, so I was curious. It was all new to me, and I thought, man, as much as I like tight ends, this dude loves handing the ball off to the running back up the middle, and it doesn't matter how well it's going. I love handing the football off to the running back up the middle.
3: We are the morning animals.
2: Loves it,
0: though. Oh, my gosh. It was so bad.
2: Like a Curtis so loves Duncan Munchkins but can't get them.
0: I mean, I love a good running back who can run up the middle, but if he can't get there, then that's a problem.
2: Let's give it a whirl again. You know what?
0: Or
2: that's just right. But at one of these times, it's going to work. Okay.
0: Okay. I know. Okay. Like we always say, when things don't work, hindsight, all that stuff. But fourth and one. I mean, at some point, it's okay to punt. It's okay. You don't have to.
1: Did they even punt in that game? Like now that I'm thinking, did they even punt?
0: That's a great question.
1: I don't even know.
0: I mean, every time. Like, the opposite of Mike Gundy. Mike Gundy's the most conservative coach ever. Eric Morris said, bleep that.
2: Do it. Do it.
3: We are the morning animals.
0: Two times. They punted. Lockie Pazuban punted two times.
3: We will have the Labor Day edition of your birthdays coming up next.
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1: Neuropathy is just debilitating. 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
5: 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On this Monday, September 7th, it is time for the Monday Labor Day edition of your birthdays.
6: This would indeed be Monday, September 7th, and a happy Labor Day, and thank you for being out there, for everybody's putting time in today. 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Oh.
7: Who is a man that would risk his neck for his brother, man?
8: Can you dig it?
6: Richard Roundtree, who brought the character John Shaft to life. And our dear friend Michael Cage, of course, later got that nickname because, well, he's one of the coolest cats in the world.
9: That was nasty.
6: Mm-hmm.
10: Speaking of Michael Cage, how about our boy Chris Fisher calling some college football? He was in Hawaii, I think, calling.
6: Nice.
10: The UNLV Hawaii teabag?
6: That's a good gig. Yes.
11: Yeah, that's a great gig.
6: You want me to go where for the week?
10: Sounded great. I get to call college football.
6: Can I bring Michael?
10: And I get to go to Hawaii. Yeah, where was Michael?
6: I want to see Michael as a sideline reporter wearing a Hawaiian shirt and saying, you know what I'm going to say.
9: That was nasty.
6: Yeah, a big hit. Michael Cage would be perfect. Alpha Anderson jammed out with the super groovy disco-rific goodness of Chic. Back in the day, they gave us this.
10: That was teabag in the postgame.
6: It absolutely was. We'll go back and revisit that later on for those of you who have not enjoyed it yet.

0: That's a whole lot of bleeps in just a short period of time. Mouth on him.
1: Still alive and well as far as we know. No NBA. It's a happy birthday, Spider, as they call him. Donovan Mitchell. 13th selection, 2017 draft by the Denver Nuggets.
2: Nuggets, yes.
1: The Nuggets.
2: Well, they
1: got
2: traded for him immediately, but yes, it was a Nuggets trade on draft night.
1: Sent him off to the Jazz, where we got to know him up close and personal early on, as he was part of that Jazz team that beat the Thunder in the first round of the playoffs.
2: Oh. Yeah, he was great.
1: Yeah, then he and Rudy Gobert got sideways with each other, and off to Cleveland he went. Interesting to see how they're going to look in the East this year. Thunder basketball. I think it's like either Tuesday or Thursday. 4 weeks from now, we're going to have exhibition basketball.
2: Yeah, we'll have training camp starting 3 weeks.
1: OSU fans, Thunder basketball right around the corner.
2: Oh, man.
1: Mm-hmm. Tom Everett Scott. He was the drummer Guy Patterson, a.k.a. Shades, in That Thing You Do. Almost got with Tom Hanks' wife. She wanted some of that business. Doing that thing you do. Breaking my heart into a million pieces. Yep, heartbroken in a million pieces like Teabag. Everything's going to be just right perfect for that. Corbin Berenson, he was attorney Arnie Becker in L.A. Law. Then one of the worst actors playing baseball players ever is Roger Dorn in Major League, where Ricky Vaughn got some revenge relations from Roger's wife, who saw him cheating on TV, leading to this tension-filled moment on the mound.
3: Let's cut through the crap, Vaughn. I only got one thing to say to you.
1: What?
3: Strike this out.
1: Mm-hmm. After the game, I'm going to punch you in the face, though. Benmont Tench. That's a great name. Doesn't sound like a rock name. Sounds like this guy teaches philosophy. No. He plays keyboards Tom Petty. Or did before Tom got rid of his heartbreaker.

0: Thank you, Tom Petty. Always tasty. FCC's off today for Labor Day. They're not paying attention. All right, birthday hotness, Shannon Elizabeth.
1: Hoo-ha.
0: American Pie fan. She was the very, very sexy foreign exchange student, Nadia, in those movies. Gloria Gaynor.
1: Ho, ho, ho. Wait. I think this happened last year, too. How are you forgetting another magical moment that you love so much?
0: She is the wife on Landman, right? No, that's not it.
1: No. What is it? This what hurts my heart.
0: What is it? What am I missing? Where is she?
1: A movie that Phil will not watch during Christmas that we tell him all the time.
0: Oh.
1: Love Actually.
0: Which one is she in?
1: She's the girl that comes out of the airport at the end. The Texas girl from Texas, the friends of the girls from Wisconsin.
0: Oh, with the ex? Oh, I totally forget that all the time. I do.
1: Yeah,
0: she was when the three hot girls were in the bar with the guy from England. Uh-huh. And they go, no, she's our hot friend. And he's like, what? She's your hot friend?
1: Yeah.
0: Okay, yeah. Anyway, good morning.
1: Yeah, the girl in the bar, that's exactly
0: and happy birthday, Gloria Gaynor. Very dramatic. 1978.

0: bands. I call airplane bands because I'd get on an airplane to go fly to see them play somewhere. And Margot Chapman was part of the seemingly innocent yet very naughty Starland Vocal Band.
1: Sky rockets in flight. Afternoon delight.
2: You guys have it, I think.
1: Afternoon delight.
3: I don't know, Ron. That sounds kind of crazy.
4: Sounds like you have mental problems, man.
5: Yeah, you got mental problems, man.
4: Yeah, it really does.
5: Man.
1: Afternoon delight.
0: Sounds good, guys. Very nice.
6: That never gets old.
0: Nope. This day in history, going back in time, some mostly useless trivia for you. 1942, Old Blue Eyes, the chairman of the board, started his solo singing career.

0: Fly away.
1: Let's fly, Frank. Sounds good.
0: Come fly with
1: me. In 1968, greatness came our way as Led Zeppelin hit the stage for the first time, calling themselves the New Yardbirds.

0: He had the hammer of the gods.
1: He absolutely did. And that's it for me this morning.
0: It was lovely.
1: Well, good. I put effort in because it's Labor Day. You put some labor in. Let's go.
2: That was more effort than was required of you, so congratulations. Hand off to you.
1: You know me. I go. If you're not going to go hard, don't go.
0: That's what I say.
1: Of course, we're going to go college football today, and not to drive a knife further into a wound, but we are going to focus on Oklahoma State because during the broadcast, I heard them say something, and I was like, that would be an interesting trivia question. Of course, they had their faces punched in at Tulsa in the season opener. All I need to know for 29 seconds, your favorite song is, when is the last time the Pokes have lost their season opener, and who did they lose to?
0: 405-900-WWLS. That is the Lucky Star line, 405-900-9957. For 29 seconds of your favorite song, you must call now. 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
8: Claps his hands chest high, takes the snap on his left shoulder, looks left, pressure coming, flings it downfield, caught at the 10, and that ball goes into the end zone in the hands of Caleb Odom. Touchdown for the junior tight end. A 35-yard rainbow spiral, and Odom gets 6 for the Rebels, who are back in front.
9: Yeah, that was a crazy game. It looked like they were going to win by a couple touchdowns, and then here comes Louisville. They tie it, and then minute and a half left. Trinidad Chambliss and Ole Miss go right down the field, kick the game-winning field goal. And Ole Miss wins last night, beating Louisville by 3. That was the nightcap of a great couple days. 41-38, the final score there. You also had Notre Dame just waxing Wisconsin, 41-13. And Washington also, 17th-ranked Washington, wins the Apple Cup against Washington State, 24-10. We are the Morning Animals.
10: We are indeed, and before the break, Spinozzi asked a trivia question for 29 seconds of your favorite song.
11: Yep, even though there's pain in the world of Cowboys this morning, you're not used to it, not used to starting the season this way. Don't lose on opening night very often, but, well, that was the case against Tulsa. But all I wanted to know for 29 seconds, your favorite song is, when's the last time that OSU lost a season opener?
10: Can I just say, the people calling just to jack
12: meanies
10: with teabag?
12: Meanies.
11: Mean, man.
10: It was unbelievable.
12: Even our winner jacked with me.
10: I know. I could hear people yelling.
12: Yeah.
10: Into the phone.
9: What were they yelling?
10: Words I cannot say.
12: Teabag, you said 51-10. Ha ha.
13: Yeah. And then I said, you got the answer? And they're like, nope. And then our winner, Phil.
10: To go out of your way to do that is just fantastic.
13: And then our winner, Phil, the answer.
10: Yeah, Chris from Tulsa.
13: Yeah, and I said, I'm sure you're from, because I said, what's your name? And he said, Chris. And I said, where are you from? He goes, Tulsa. And I said, oh, I'm sure you are from Tulsa.
11: Good
13: and
11: morning,
13: Tulsa. He started chuckling.
10: He knew the answer, so it really doesn't matter where he's from. But hey, Tulsa, how you doing?
9: Was he being mean to you?
13: Yes, he was. They were all being mean. There wasn't a nice caller today.
10: Labor Day.
13: Not a nice texture, not a nice color.
10: Here's the answer. The year, 2014. The team, Florida State.
11: Mm-hmm. That was a banger that night, 37-31.
9: Jameis Winston.
13: That was a fun game.
9: Tyreek Hill.
11: Got at Arlington.
9: Yeah. A lot of good players on the field there.
11: 11 straight until, unfortunately, falling to Tulsa. But for knowing that, what did our friend from Tulsa want to hear?
10: The Battle of New Orleans.

0: How about that for a history lesson?
1: Not familiar with that?
2: Never heard this song.
0: Really?
2: Never.
1: Running the British off with squirrel guns, Curtis. We stood beside our
2: cotton fields and didn't say a thing. Was this on the radio?
1: Yes. Huge hit.
0: You weren't born in the 50s.
1: Right.
2: Yeah.
1: Well, we were still celebrating our victory over Great England back then.
0: It still wasn't over.
2: Phil, you weren't born in the 50s either. I mean, it's not like...
0: I'll be honest with you, Curtis. I've never heard that song before.
2: Okay, thank you.
1: You're acting like
2: I was an idiot for not knowing
0: I've heard of it. I've never heard it.
3: Spinoza did it lyric for lyric.
1: Yeah.
2: I mean, you're not 80, Spinoza. I mean, I'm impressed that you knew your history lesson there. Beautiful. You knew every word.
0: Johnny Horton, if you're ever interested, Curtis.
2: Johnny Horton is the artist.
1: The Battle of New Orleans.
0: Yes.
1: That's what the song is. Hey,
2: I mean, I've heard of the Battle of New Orleans. I just didn't know there was a song.
0: It's a beautiful song.
1: Fired their guns and the British kept it coming, but there weren't quite as many as there was a while ago. They commenced to run.
0: He's still singing about it. Melted down, so we grabbed an alligator and we fought another round. We filled his head with cannonballs and powdered his behind.
2: And when we touched the powder off, the gator lost his mind. I believe the Battle of New Orleans was War of 1812. We fired once more
3: and they began to run it. I'm going to move to New Orleans and be the guy that pours hurricanes. Live off the bayou.
2: That's a good place to be, man.
1: Just get away from.
0: I thought you should stay away from hurricanes.
3: LSU fan.
2: Their football team's good down there. Yeah, I mean, the Saints are actually pretty good, but LSU. Mm-hmm. You can be an LSU fan.
0: So, are you going to be able to enjoy this Labor Day?
3: No,
2: he's working.
3: Yeah, well, yeah.
2: Face the music.
0: I'm enjoying it.
3: At the end of the post game, I was saying the worst thing about this is all my friends, you know, all my running around mates in Oklahoma City were either in Tulsa for the game or at the lake. So I just came home to a dark, silent house, and I just sit and ponder my thoughts.
1: And it's me and my thoughts.
3: And I said, I could have just gone to the lake.
1: And Jack Daniels.
3: I could have done this post game show, drove to the lake, met my friends there, woke up, had a good lake day on Sunday.
0: You could have parked out by the lake.
3: Easy Monday, but nope. Nope, I decided, you know, be a radio guy.
1: Gotta come here and face the music, man. But listen, here's the good thing, though. You get to erase that and start over this week, and you get a home game this week.
3: Yeah.
1: A chance to right the wrong.
2: It's a good thing that the team coming in isn't going to be mad about anything from last weekend.
1: Yeah, I'm telling you, Boise State gave them all they wanted.
2: That's the first thing I thought of. I'm like, Dan Lanning, he doesn't usually need motivation, but...
1: He's mad at his guys.
3: Personally, I got a big weekend ahead in Tulsa. I'm selfishly, I'm glad it's 11 a.m. kick because get the crap over with, and also be done with post game around 5-ish o'clock. And we got an Airbnb in Stillwater. All my college friends are coming to town. My dad and his college friends are coming to town with their sons. We got a big old group ready to go out and party. And my college group text was going off with everyone saying, cancel the Airbnb. I'm not coming anymore.
1: No, no.
3: And I had to call them all cowards.
0: So, like, for real, they didn't want to go?
3: Well, I mean, this was in the moment. They're still coming.
2: Yeah, I mean, you're in the moment.
3: They're like, F this. There's no way I'm going.
1: It's like Phil, early in your marriage. You know how many times you were like, you don't believe this. So I'm not coming.
3: I was called.
1: I'm not coming home anymore. That's it. Having a bad day at the video vault. I don't want to come.
0: I wasn't married at the video vault.
1: I don't want to come home to your mouth.
0: I just was. By the way, the video vault, right, way to remember.
1: Huh?
0: I've been
1: working with you for 40 years.
0: While the carpets were being cleaned at Video Vault one night, I picked up the phone and I told my soon-to-be wife, would you like to get married? Over the phone.
2: Most romantic.
0: While the carpets were being cleaned at Video Vault.
3: That's how you proposed?
0: That's how I... Curtis was on a mountain.
3: My dad proposed on the side of a highway.
0: See, that's more romantic than what I did. I was an idiot. I should have... Any gesture would have been good, but just a phone call...
1: But you gave none.
0: Hey, there's a lot of fumes in here.
1: Right.
0: Want to get married? All right, coming up next.
1: Uh-huh.
0: In Hollywood Sleaze. Yeah. I'm not messing around. You know what you did. And when I find out who you are, I'm going to kill you.
1: Uh-oh.
0: Next in Hollywood Sleaze.
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6: Welcome. Happy Labor Day. We are the Morning Animals. Time once again for Hollywood Sleaze, sponsored by David Stanley Chrysler Jeep Dodge in Midwest City across from Tinker. That's where the big birds fly. I never really understood or was a fan of the Hollywood Walk of Fame, getting a star on the Hollywood, because it seems so weird.
11: I think it's cool.
6: They're going to put your name on the floor and people are going to walk on it?
11: That'd be fine. They'll remember you forever.
6: You know, you got to pay $85,000, though, to get one. Even if you're nominated, that's the fee.
12: If you got to buy in?
6: Yeah.
12: Huh. So what's the point of getting...
6: It pays for the star, that chunk of sidewalk.
12: What if you can't afford that? What if you hit a bad, like a rough patch?
6: They usually kind of know if people are doing okay financially before they hit them up for this. But the deal is you pay $85,000, pays for the actual installation. It also pays for the ceremony and anything else related to that ceremony. And then it also maintains it forever. They will maintain the star forever.
11: That's nice.
6: Well,
13: somebody, right after she died, defiled Dolly Parton's star on the Walk of Fame.
14: Really?
13: And I like mean, I said, if I find you, I will kill you. What kind of person would, of all the people
14: right.
13: on the Hollywood, because there's a lot of controversial names.
14: Oh, yeah. If you could just walk down the street and not really care what direction you're going, and as you get down there, you go, oh, cool, cool, cool, cool. Oh, not a nice person. No, there's a bunch of people who have stars there. It's like the Hall of Fame in sports.
13: Right. But of all the people, why would you defile? And they do, when they defile them, they don't just spray paint them. They'll take pickaxes and just start banging at the thing, or sledgehammers. So, and when that happens, they have to replace it. So the good news is she's got a brand new star on the Hollywood Walk of Fame.
14: What is wrong with somebody that they...
13: Well, I don't know.
12: There's some what's awful wrong with people in the world.
14: There are.
13: Moving on.
14: All right.
13: Thank God someone has finally come to the defense of Jed York, the guy who owns the 49ers.
14: Okay. Okay.
13: That person who came to his defense is Michael Irvin.
12: none other than Michael Irvin.
14: I'm glad. You know what? It's good to have Michael Irvin on your side.
13: Here's what he said.
12: Michael Irvin, by the way, a noted, as Spinozzi will remind you, habitual line stepper.
13: He said, and I quote, he got divorced 5-6 months ago, so I'm like, man, come on, is that really a crime? Let that man go. Leave it alone. Everybody's paying for it. You take her out to eat, you're paying for it.
12: That was the headline in the story I sent Phil today. It just said Michael Irvin on York.
14: You got your car washed. You got a haircut. You got your clothes from the dry cleaner. All those are investments. You're paying for it.
12: You know what?
13: Ladies, if Michael Irvin essentially called you a prostitute.
12: I mean, if Michael Irvin's saying, you know what, it's let bygones be bygones. You know what? Then the world should come together and let this man go.
14: Every guy who's taking a girl out on a date, it's a cash investment.
13: Apparently. Very transactional.
14: But a lot of times it doesn't pay off quite as quickly as just going and getting a professional.
13: He went on, because he knows a lot about this topic.
14: Listen, what's the Smoke podcast, Curtis, I told you?
12: All the Smoke.
14: All the Smoke had Michael Irvin, and him talking about Jerry Jones calling in and said, Michael, what are y'all, you have a house somewhere? What are you doing? That whole White House thing they had down there. He was like, no, we can't have that. We can't. Cocaine and girls.
12: The White House, yeah.
14: He was like, yeah, they had a whole house where it just happened.
13: Well, he says, after he said everybody's paying for it, he says, what are we doing? We got to embarrass this man for $140? People think you're a billionaire. Why didn't you go to some high-end place? And he said, the high-end places get you in trouble all the time. So, yes, go
14: As
13: to a
14: well
13: trailer
14: knows.
13: Park in East Palestine.
12: Who is here to argue with a man with that much knowledge?
14: I'm going
12: to
14: tell you, he can break it down for you. I guarantee high-end, low-end. Mm-hmm.
13: He knew what he was talking about.
14: The pros and cons of each.
13: And finally,
14: thank you, Michael. Jed York's happy to have you on his side.
13: And finally, Spider-Man Brand New Day, 6 weeks in a row at number one. Between Spider-Man and The Odyssey, Hollywood had its best summer since before the pandemic.
12: And wasn't Tom Holland and Zendaya in both of them?
13: Yes.
12: That's pretty impressive.
13: And so was... Oh, hell, what's the guy's name?
12: Robert Pattinson in both?
13: No, Punisher, the guy who plays the Punisher. Ah, damn, my brain is fried. John Barenthal. That's the guy. He's in all three of those movies. He's in both those movies, too.
12: Right.
13: That is all the time we have for Hollywood Sleaze. 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Please stand by, because your first take is coming up next.

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10: They give it to Williams, looking for a hole, can't find it, goes left, and then penetrates into the end zone for the touchdown, Aeneas Williams.
11: Notre Dame touchdown, that was Dan Hicks on the NBC broadcast last night. Aeneas Williams, your daddy, played a long time in the NFL. Notre Dame's pretty good, fourth-ranked team in the country. They whipped up on Wisconsin, never really a doubt once you got to the second half. It was kind of scrappy for a minute, and then they blew it open. 41-13, the final score. Ole Miss and Louisville, that was the opposite of that game. That one went right down to the wire, and Louisville tied it up with about a minute and a half to go. And Trinidad Chambliss went right down the field. They set up for a game-winning field goal. They get it, 41-38. Ole Miss wins. The SEC goes 16-0 in the first week. That's pretty good. Washington also beat Washington State last night, 24-10 in the Apple Cup. We are the Morning Animals.
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12: Satania has a bit of space here. Satania finding the edge. Gets a block inside the 30. Isaiah Satania all the way for a touchdown.
13: There's plenty of things we got to clean up. Certainly not sitting here beating our chest, but saw a lot of really positive things. Thought we were physical. Thought we were prepared. Really thought our offense was incredibly efficient.
14: Nestemaker spinning, throwing, end zone. It is intercepted.
15: Unbelievable play.
14: It is picked off by Zach Williams.
16: For a second year in a row, Tulsa, they reign supreme on us right now on the football field, and that's a fact. Like, I'm a fat guy, and I'm always going to tell you guys the way I feel, but there's no way that we don't leave this thing right now and feel all that momentum come to a screeching halt. We got to do something to fix that.
12: Deep drop, going to unload it towards the end zone, into the crowd,
14: Buchanan
12: is caught! J.J. Buchanan! Touchdown! A miracle at Michigan Stadium!
0: Welcome and a happy Labor Day, Monday, September 7th. We are the Morning Animals. Nzinga, Spinozzi, Curtis Fitzpatrick, and Kerry Murdoch. Hot today. The next 3 days will be in the triple digits, but Thursday, that's when everything starts to slowly turn around. We'll have rain, hopefully, on Thursday, and that'll bring those temperatures lower. And it'll stay that way through the rest of the week into next week, low to mid-90s. 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Good morning, Oklahoma City. Good morning, Tulsa. Good morning, Norman, Stillwater, all you guys. 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
19: Receivers out there that they can. Second down and 10. 9 seconds remaining. Deep drop. Underwood. 5 seconds left. Underwood's going to toss it towards the end zone. Into the crowd. And out of bounds. Time expires. It's the attack from the MAC. Western Michigan sends shockwaves across the college football world and pulls off the week one stunner. They take down the Wolverines 12-7.
20: The previous play is under further review.
11: All right, so a little transparency here. Your boy was watching that. It was the culmination of a long day, a long couple days of football. We had the OU game. It was in the press box, and then called in on Al and Jim's show, and then we got up. We did our show. Watched the OSU game on Saturday. It was a tough day for OSU fans. Glorious day for Tulsa fans.
9: This isn't about
11: a
9: OSU.
11: Lot of.
21: Pardon me, T-Bag?
9: This first take isn't about OSU.
11: Okay. No. Will you just Michigan. Wait your turn then?
9: God.
11: Yes, please.
21: He's a little continue. A little sensitive right now.
0: Continue.
11: Long day, Saturday. So
21: what
11: the,
21: a day.
11: The point was in playing that clip is it was a little transparency, T-Bag. That's, that moment right there was a nice way to wrap up a tough day, right? Western Michigan had pulled off the upset and not hail to the victors, hail to Western Michigan. I turned off the TV and did not hear that last part of that clip you heard where the guy said the previous play is under review.
21: Yep.
11: My ears did not hear that. So I was more in the euphoric state of that call because we're like, hey, let's go for a walk. Get the dog out of that. So they'll, family, we got out. It was a nice, steamy night to go for a walk. I had just gone to bed with the rest of the college football world. I thought
21: Kalamazoo, Michigan was partying like it was 1999.
11: I just assumed they're going to rock, man. And I think I even tweeted out right away, well, my ticket prices on StubHub just went down for the OU Michigan game, right? That's what I tweeted out. Went on the walk, came home, watched the show. It was late at night, couldn't sleep. I got up, checked Twitter, and it was like, what the hell happened? How did they put time back on the clock? And listen, things happen. I get it. But here's what I don't understand in this whole Michigan thing, right? It's not, I don't think there's a conspiracy theory. I don't think anybody was out to get anybody. But when you hear an explanation a couple hours later, and then you hear the audio in the booth from what happened in the replay, like, how is it that in the year of our Lord, 2026, I do believe it's 2026, Phil.
0: Still.
11: That we can't have the game clock that I see on TV, on NBC's broadcast, fine company, a lot of technology. How that clock that the whole football world is seeing does not sync up with what the Big Ten Replay Center is showing. How is it possible? We are in 2026. We can do anything with technology, but we can't sync up those clocks. So how is it possible that they can come back and say, eh, we found another second on the clock? That doesn't make any sense at all. So that's why everybody's mad. Everybody's mad at Michigan. Everybody's mad at the Big Ten because it doesn't make sense. You cannot have that happen. That is not at all what we're doing here. What is going on? That was such a hose job because everybody thought it was one thing. If you made a mistake, just own the mistake. But that's not the way to do it.
21: College football.
11: I don't get it.
21: Nobody has rooted harder for you last week than I did personally. And I think just fans.

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3: They played beautifully. They played brilliantly. They were already celebrating. We were like, no. This can't. We don't want it done like this. It's the most insane nonsense. Until I give you these names. We really forget that we've been here before. Gordon Reese. Remember that name, OU fans? There's an OU player running around with a football in his hands. He's recovered it. No. We're going to give the ball to Oregon. Jeffrey Mayer.
4: You would come back to Jeffrey.
3: I'm telling you.
4: That's an Orioles fan for you.
3: There have been things that have happened in the history of sport that someone has gotten flat out screwed. The Tuck Rule. This is not the first time we've been here, people, that somebody just decides, I'm going to tell you something different than what your eyes just told you. The Tuck Rule, it was clearly a fumble. They're like, but we don't want it to be, so we're going to make the one call that's never happened in the history of football. But this one is just, when you count on replay to do the right thing, because replay did the right thing, and the guy on TV who was calling it, who was an official, said the right thing, and yet for them to come back and go, no, with the super secret clock says something different, is absolutely, it's embarrassing. So unbelievably embarrassing, and everybody involved with it should be fired today. Everyone should be fired. Everybody who was part of that entire thing that made it happen. And I cannot believe Central Michigan. You're better people than I am.
4: Western.
3: I apologize. Yeah, we have friends at Central Michigan.
4: We do.
3: Western,
4: yeah.
3: Michigan.
4: Mm-hmm. Our books
5: still.
3: You're better people than I am because I would have not been happy with that. They gave grace after the game. Now they've stepped back after the fact and said you all might want to fix that. But it's just look. If you're mad about it, and you should be, because it's just it was. So horrendously bad.
4: A couple things can be true. Like this week, you know, OU goes to Michigan, and as long as I've known college football, when you play teams in opposite conferences, it's always the road team officiating crew from their conference officiates the game. So, like, this weekend, the SEC is the officiating crew for the OU Michigan game. It doesn't always work out that way. I just assumed it did. So it was agreed upon, I guess, that the Big Ten was going to officiate this game.
5: I think that's more for whatever it's Power Four versus Power Four.
4: Right. Well, I mean, obviously resources are bigger in the Big Ten. Some of they can afford, you know, whatever.
3: Michigan couldn't possibly bring people who could get that right.
4: So I think like that's weird to me that the Big Ten was the officiating crew, but I guess maybe it is like that when you're playing a Big Ten at a MAC school. Listen, I think there can be, you know, like if you hear the explanation and the audio, we have the audio from the Big Ten Replay Center, which is great technology, by the way. It would be different if you had that live on the broadcast. Like in the ACC, they go to the replay booth live, so you're hearing it, you're not getting it a couple hours after the fact. So in this day and age of AI, people can say, yeah, you doctored that, or you came up with this fictitious clock out of thin air that nobody at home saw. But if you do it in real time, well, that's some transparency that you can say, all right, well, maybe that we didn't know there's a different clock, but if there is, have it in real time so it doesn't feel like you're doing something shady. I think all those things, and I also think Western Michigan is probably mad, their coaching staff, that you got to knock the ball down.
3: Sure.
4: But
3: Understand everybody being in an emotional state of frenzy, not doing the right thing when they make you do it a second time. But when I read that statement when it came out.
6: What you just said is one of the most insanely idiotic things I have ever heard. At no point in your rambling were you even close to anything that could be considered a rational thought. Everyone in this room is now dumber for having listened to
3: you. Got all your biggest everybody who's a big person in the Big Ten, and it took 2 hours for you to come up with what you came up with, the super secret clock. It's embarrassing. It's horrible. It's just, and I'm going to tell you something. T-Bag said it off the air. Everyone outside of Stillwater, who's never going to root for OU, Austin, Texas, where they're never going to root for OU, the rest of the football watching

0: Ann Arbor, Michigan.
1: And Ann Arbor, Michigan, true. Boy, they charged the field after the game. Good job. Look what we just did. We will charge the field after a screw job like nobody. The rest of the football-watching world, OU was their champion this week, and they want them to go in there and absolutely mud stomp Michigan. And it's, by the way, it will restore the world to a good and proper place. So make it happen, OU.
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2: My biggest thing is just like, what? How is the clock different? And it probably was. I guess it is.
1: Do you believe anything they said?
2: Well, no. I'm just saying, like if that is the case, though, then that needs to be fixed. If there's a different clock in the replay, because we heard the audio. I mean, they played the audio from the replay booth, but like that should be real time. You know, like the ACC, they go to the replay center, and you're hearing them discuss it. That should have been live. They had that audio released, but to say that, like, oh, the clock on the, it's like in soccer. Like, we see it, we know kind of in our minds when we're watching the World Cup how much time's left, but it's not the official clock. It's on the score. Like, we need to change all that stuff. I hate when there's not clear cut evidence as to what the clock is in any sporting
1: event. For what those idiots said to be true, every time the play clock expires, there was another second on it that entire game.
2: It
1: just means every time they have called, play clock's running out. We don't know if it was real or not. People being officiated. No, what they said, they lied. They made it up. They're bad people.
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1: The people's champions must rise up this Saturday.
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3: Every sport has a championship game. 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And the long and winding road to that championship features many pivotal moments. 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And all of those moments will be heard right here, live. College football, the playoff and the national championship, the NFL, NFL playoffs, and the Super Bowl. OKC Thunder basketball and the NBA Finals, the NCAA men's basketball tournament. 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
22: A good start for our guys. Proud of our guys, our coaches, our players. Scored half a hundred and got a shutout. There's plenty of things we got to clean up. Certainly not sitting here beating our chest, but saw a lot of really positive things. Thought we were physical, thought we were prepared, really thought our offense was incredibly efficient, scored on our first eight possessions, took care of the football until the very end.
2: Brent Venables after the game on Friday as Oklahoma goes to 1-0 with an impressive 51-0 win over UTEP. We talked a lot about this game on Saturday when we were breaking down the OSU game, but this was kind of like an OU post-game show, but Phil?
0: Yes.
2: I believe we have our special guest.
0: We have Mr. Kerry Murdoch here. Good morning.
2: Good morning.
1: I have to think that there's, you're a guy who sees the reaction from the OU fan base. Very satisfied fan base after Saturday.
2: They were?
1: Mm-hmm. Are you saying they were not?
2: I think he was asking you a question.
1: No, I'm just saying, I can't imagine anybody expressing a lot of dissatisfaction because there really wasn't much to be dissatisfied about.
7: I think the thing coming out of it is, the Michael Soucy stuff is a little bit concerning, and people are, asking a lot of questions, and I think that, noise is only going to get louder as the week goes along.
1: And what is that stuff, Gary, please?
2: He didn't play a lot.
7: Played like 17 snaps the entire game, and then he was taken out and, didn't come back in. And even George asked Brent about it. He kind of blew him off. But, there's some serious concern there about what's going on with him and his shoulder. It was hurt during fall camp, and now, he's looks like he's hurt when he plays. And you really don't have a great option at backup left tackle until Ryan Foje is healthy. So, of course, he did not play. Jake Michaela did, dress out and go through pregame warm-up. So maybe he can play against Michigan. Maybe not. But I don't think Ryan Foje is going to be back. So overall, everybody knows that was a pretty, a team that didn't really test you on the offensive line. You did run the ball well. Lloyd Avant was good.
1: He was real good.
7: I thought Xavier Robinson looked kind of overly patient at times, although he did have some nice runs. And I think Jonathan Hatton, he only got very few carries, but as few as he got, I think he did get a little banged up in that game.
1: Now, he didn't touch it much, but he had a very explosive run. He had a really, really nice run, but he didn't touch it a lot.
7: No, but, he showed some flashes, and you like seeing that. So, I mean, it's just one of those things, moving forward, how healthy is this offense when they're, you exit game one, and it looks like, you've got some question marks. Now, that was before they watched Michigan's offense go out there and stink it up for the majority of the game.
2: Well, that's the thing. I think OU's defense is seeing how Bryce Underwood performed, and they got to be licking their chops. I said this, Kerry, after the game with Jim and Al. We talked about it on Saturday. I know you guys were talking about this on the Scoop podcast, but, UTEP did not come in just collecting a paycheck. They're trying stuff.
7: Oh, God. They had worked on some stuff.
2: Yeah, and to their credit. So, when I was telling them that I'm in this group chat with, college friends, and I had one buddy, there's always someone, second quarter, where's this vaunted OU defense? I was told, and I'm like, wait, they have a shutout going. They're giving up a few yards, but UTEP is still doing things, and that team can move the ball if they, make some nice plays as well. OU is shutting them out. So Brent Venables then in the post game, he comes in, and I know he was doing this on the local broadcast, but also in the post game, where he felt like that maybe there were some things they can do better on defense, which is great. When you get a shutout and your coach says there's stuff to work on, tackling and whatnot, I think that's – I thought the defense was really good. I gave credit to UTEP a little bit, but if he says they have things to work on, that's probably a good sign. And I did not think Bryce Underwood looked good at all on Saturday, so I think you should have a lot of success.
7: Well, they forced a couple of turnovers, which is good to see. The tackling was sloppy. They lost containment on outside on the edge a few times in that game, which was kind of concerning. But like you said, UTEP came in, a lot of misdirection, a lot of formation, changes, a lot of movement. And that Colson kid at quarterback was pretty – he's a big kid. He was pretty good as a runner, and you thought, oh, this kid's not going to last this entire game if he keeps running it that much, and ultimately he didn't, and he got kind of beat up as it went along. But, they didn't test you a lot in the pass game, but what they did do, OU covered it pretty well. Peyton Bowen had an interception that he kind of dropped that, he could have caught. But outside of that, you didn't even notice Eli Bowen on the field the entire night. And in the few opportunities like Cortland Guillory got, he took care of, you know, everything that came his way. So it wasn't, you know, outside of you know, just a few missed tackles here and there, it was a pretty solid night, yeah, defensively. And they played a lot of people at defensive, you know, on the defensive line. Danny Okoye did not play, which was odd. I think, you know, I think George mentioned that it's you know, not a serious thing. It's a, I can't even remember the name of it's a baseball players get that injury a lot. I can't remember what it is. If it comes to me, I'll say it. But anyway, yeah, I mean, it wasn't like they came out and just completely dominated the game. UTEP was able to, you know, pick up some yards on the ground, and the quarterback run game was a really big part of what they did. So, outside of that, it was good to see a lot of different guys play.
1: Yeah, I didn't expect UTEP to score at all, if I mean much. But my biggest curiosity going to it is, what would John Mateer look like if you gave him a running game?
7: Oh, he looked great.
1: And listen, early on, they came out, established the run. And Tram talked with the Saturday morning carry and said he talked to UTEP's coach after the game and said he knew he had to make a decision early on. OU forced him to sell out for the run. We talked about that. Mm-hmm. And the minute he did that, John Mateer absolutely shredded them. Early on with that throw to the tight end, Isaiah Satania, I'll tell you, Terrell Harris looks really, really good too. So,
7: yeah.
1: So if you just give John Mateer a little bit of a running game or something they have to be concerned about and make that defense choose their poison, he can tear people apart. Everything about that looked good.
7: Well, in Spinoza, you have a tight end that can hurdle people on the way to the end zone.
1: That was fantastic. My phone, minimum 250 texts when that happened. Thank you to everybody that said tight end. And, hey, listen, the big fella caught a pass, too.
2: Hey, he was Hayden Hansen was laying people out, too. That's the most impressive thing to me was the tight end room, like, as a group. You could just, like, when you look at a position group, there was nothing more obvious how different they looked than that tight end
1: from snap
2: from
1: one.
2: Year.
1: They had two of them on the end of the offensive line. I mean, they went two tight end early and often.
7: We'll see. They went 12 personnel a lot. We have this thing that we're using this year called Huddle IQ I think it'll post today, but it's a little bit more detailed than the PFF stuff, the Pro Football Focus, and that they work directly with the universities, but we'll get some data on exactly, you know, how much they ran certain sets. So we'll see, how, you know, what percentage of the game was played in 12 personnel on offense. And we're really kind of excited to kind of break that all down.
0: We are the Morning Animals. That is your OU practice report.
1: Hey, speaking of OU, I know OU fan base is pretty excited right now. This Wednesday, starting at 5:30 until 9, going to do one of those $5 deals for OK City Center. I have a pair of footballs signed by Barry, Bob, and Brent. I got the names right this time. All three guys have signed the footballs of a pair of them. And for a $5 donation to OK City Center, you'll be in the drawing to win one of those footballs. All the money going toward my Christmas campaign. But we'll remind you between now and then. But keep in mind, Wednesday morning, starting at 5:30, we're going to do it till 9. A $5 donation could win you a cool football.
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27: Flaps his hands chest high, takes the snap on his left shoulder, looks left, pressure coming, flings it downfield, part of the 10, and that ball goes into the end zone in the hands of Caleb Odom. Touchdown for the junior tight end. A 35-yard rainbow spiral, and Odom gets 6 for the Rebels, who are back in front.
2: Ole Miss went up, then Louisville, to their credit, tied it up. Ole Miss had a 14-point lead with about 5 minutes to go. Ole Miss, or Louisville, found a way to rally and tie it. Gave Trinidad champions a little too much time when it was 28-28. Goes right down the field. And they set up the game-winning field goal for Ole Miss. So Ole Miss 1-0. The SEC was undefeated, 16-0 on opening weekend. Notre Dame looked good last night. They beat up on Wisconsin, 41-13, and Washington wins the Apple Cup 24-10 over Washington State. We are the Morning Animals.
20: The Morning Animals.
28: Underwood looks over that Bronco defense.
29: They're showing blitz, Rob. Let's see if they bring some extra guys.
28: Like they might be bringing some folks.
29: Here they come.
28: They rush four. Underwood back to pass, standing at the 40. Airs this one up, short of the goal line. It's batted around, and it is caught for a touchdown. Touchdown on the final play of the game, and Michigan wins it on a Hail Mary with 1 second left in the game. Unbelievable. Final score, Michigan 13, Western Michigan 12. Broncos thought they'd won it.
5: That's the end of the game.
28: Final score, Michigan on the last play of the game, a Hail Mary. And a Hail Mary was answered.
1: He only got one thing wrong in all of that. We said the final play of the game, because the final play of the game, they won. They were given an extra play.
0: We are the morning.
2: I don't think
0: animals.
2: He was wrong. He was sad. He was the local sad. Western Michigan guy.
1: The extra free play stole a freaking win from Western Michigan, you rat bastard.
7: I said the other day, the only thing I think I tweeted out this weekend was, it is just mind-boggling. It's ridiculous that the excuse they came up with was
1: 2 hours later.
7: You know the clocks that are in the stadium that everybody pays attention to, mm-hmm. that the refs look at, that the fans look at, that
1: and
7: the
1: we use as the play at. Clock, Kerry. We use as the play clock on every play.
7: You know those clocks? Those aren't the real clocks.
1: Yeah.
2: That was the whole first take I did. Like, how in the year of 2026, Kerry, I believe Sooner Scoop offices have the ability to sync up technology, I would imagine, because you guys have put some money into your studio. Mm-hmm. Like, how is it in this year where we can do anything with technology? We can't have the same clock that we're watching on NBC and what's
7: I
2: in
7: just
2: the
7: don't,
2: Big Ten
7: I don't believe
2: official.
7: Them. No, I think lied. They're lying.
1: They absolutely flat out 100% lied, and then they made up the dumbest excuse of all time. They lied. They absolutely
2: here, they'll play the I don't think they lie. I think they just screwed up. I think they, like, it's bad. It's like, how can that not be? Now, why is that? I don't know. Here is the
7: audio.
2: And
7: how is a clock that is, like, where was the replay center? Like,
2: it's right here. We got it. We got the audio.
8: Where's his left foot there?
10: Yep. Like a program. So let's see here. We're taking a look here. Okay, he's jumping from out of bounds.
8: Hold on, we're still looking.
10: So when 18 is touching the football, Jim. Do you see that?
11: It's dead when he touches the ball.
10: When 18's touching the football, we've got 1 second on the clock.
8: No, I'm sorry.
10: You see that?
8: I'm just keeping it on because
11: I do.
8: But just hold on.
10: And we've got him. Okay.
13: But is a program fee?
10: Jim, are you with me?
8: Yes.
11: Can you hear me, guys?
10: Yes. So we are going to put 1 second on the game clock.
8: Yeah.
10: And we're going to have another play from the previous spot. Okay.
2: All right. Okay.
11: So
7: I'm saying, where's the location of the?
2: It's
7: the
2: in the Big Ten headquarters in Indianapolis, I believe. So the point of that is, like, if you're going to have that, which I love that the ACC does on all their games, they go live. Yeah. So if you're watching it, they're right. Like, let's go live. You get to hear what they're hearing in that time. If that had happened live, I think most people have been like, well, that's what they're seeing. What? But in this day and age of AI, where you're going to wait a couple hours. I mean, you could, in your mind, you're like, you could doctor up anything where you could throw the clock off and sync up audio. Like, that's where people, I think, feel a level of distress. Like, that is not, that's not right.
1: It can't
2: It's just
1: happen.
2: Not right.
1: That, what happened can't happen. It's just, when it comes down, it just can't happen. You can't allow that to happen. But locks of the week, Phil, anybody have Western Michigan or Michigan?
2: All right.
0: I don't think so.
2: Are you asking Phil?
0: Yeah, I don't have the list.
2: Phil, I have the list.
0: Okay.
2: I have the list. I'll tell you. I'm going to put up a poll question to you guys. Who had the worst pick of the week? Was it Teabag and Phil, who had Oklahoma State minus 13.5? Or was it Kerry Murdoch, who had Clemson plus 10.5 against LSU?
7: Did I really? Oh, my God.
2: You did.
1: Dabo was, excuse me, he's not good, and Lane Kiffin was angry.
7: I need to be committed. I was temporarily insane.
2: I think your basis was...
1: You were rooting for good.
2: You were, yeah, because we were still not at the point where Lane Kiffin decided not to play or put his players on the list. And it was, we were all teaming up against LSU. And
7: I let him, I did what did. You know, you never want to do. You never want to let emotions make your pick.
1: Yeah, that's it right. happens. It happens.
2: All right, so T-Bag, you had Oklahoma State minus 13.5, as we heard earlier in the show.
7: Mm-hmm. Nobody saw that coming, though.
9: No one. Not one person. Not this guy, either.
2: that was a loser. Phil and Zynga had Oklahoma State minus 13.5 against Tulsa. How did that go? I know. That was a loser.
0: I'm not going to bitch about it because I don't want to steal any of T-Bag's honest-to-God thunder.
2: Kerry Murdoch had Clemson plus 10.5 against Louisiana State University. That was a loser.
7: I didn't realize the Brent factor was so bad.
2: Craig, the movie guy, had Ole Miss minus 6.5 against Louisville. That was a loser, even though Ole Miss won the game.
1: He was cruising to the finish line there.
2: That was a fun Louisville game. Said, hey, that was a good game.
1: It was a really good football game.
2: Louisville impressed me, actually. I think they're not going to win the ACC because Miami will, but they're going to make a run. How about that?
7: Actually, Lane Kiffin also won that game, too, because everybody saw that Trinidad Chambliss can kind of look human without Lane Kiffin.
2: I thought Trinidad Chambliss was pretty damn good.
7: No, he was great, but he also threw a pick and, and fumbled, and he almost threw a second pick, and he had three total picks last year.
2: What happened when it was tied up, minute and a half to go?
7: No, I said he was great, but he just looked human at times. I mean, to me, Trinidad Chambliss is the best quarterback in football, or at least based on what he did last year.
1: I'm going to tell you, man, and later on if we have time, you can go down the list of how many good quarterbacks there are in college football right now who all played well in week one. There's a bunch. Darian Mensah.
2: Scott Wright had Houston minus 20.5 against Oregon State, as did your boy Ronald Spinozzi Benton.
1: They were right there. They were up 19.5
7: this weekend.
1: I mean, they were up 19. And they let Oregon State come back in. It was like, oh, come on, man, finish them. They did not.
2: But there were two people who refused to lose over the weekend. And they're represented by teams that everybody loves to hate. USC was the listener's pick. That's a winner. Yeah. 21.5 against Fresno State.
1: They put a foot in backside.
2: Jeremy was the listener picker this
1: USC's
2: weekend.
1: USC's quarterback looks great.
0: Is Jeremy the name of the guy who didn't give you munchkins this morning?
2: No, that was Nathaniel.
0: Nathaniel.
2: So go to Dunkin' Donuts and say Nathaniel didn't have munchkins. That's what he said to tell people.
1: They've been paid for.
2: And then your boy Longhorn Curtis came through with a big, easy win. Texas minus 29.5 against Texas State. They look pretty good, Texas.
1: Four touchdowns from Arch Manning. He's one part of that list, I'm telling you. Go from Mensah, Josh Hoover, already had his Heisman moment with his nose bloody in game one. That had four touchdowns. Arch Manning. Rocco Becht with four touchdown passes. You see that?
2: Yeah.
1: Austin Simmons with four. These are all the guys with three. Chambliss, Bachmeier, Mateer, Julian Sand, Dante Moore, Devin Dampier, Gunnar Stockton, Lenars Sellers, KJ Jackson, Faison Brandon, and USC's quarterback was really good, too. And Notre Dame's quarterback that only threw two touchdowns, but he's so good.
2: Carr.
1: I mean, I'm just telling you, across the country this year, there is so much really good quarterback play.
9: You know who's really, really good? And they're playing a bad opponent, but I watched his highlights. Super impressive. Kamario Taylor for Mississippi State.
2: Mississippi State.
9: 400 total yards in one half and then one drive in the second quarter.
2: Kerry, did
9: quarter.
2: You see who was making some plays for Mississippi State and Kamario Taylor?
7: Yeah, I saw.
2: Zion Reagans
7: mm-hmm.
2: had a touchdown.
7: Jeff Lebby likes him some OU receivers.
2: T-Bag's not wrong. This Kamario Taylor, you were hearing stuff about him after the Manning Passing Academy. Arch Manning said he was awesome.
9: That pass he made.
2: Archie.
9: It was at the beginning of the third quarter. He threw flat-footed like a 65-yard bomb. It's one of the most beautiful balls I've ever seen be thrown.
1: Beautiful ball.
9: It was a beautiful ball.
2: We mentioned all the quarterbacks. There were some great receiver moments. Isaiah Cetania was phenomenal.
1: Outstanding.
2: I mean, better than even I thought he could be. He was so good. And they're going to be able to utilize
7: him. I was really encouraged
2: by
7: what I saw from Elijah Thomas, too.
2: Yeah. But, like, nationally, talk about, like, the big names. Like, Malachi Toney at Miami was phenomenal. Jeremiah Smith was great. Cam Coleman lived up to it. I mean, there's some really... Now, granted, they're playing a lot of bad teams, but really impressive performances. Satania, Kerry, between Satania and you mentioned Trell Harris-Spinozzi, and then, like you said, Elijah Thomas, like, OU's got something going at wide receiver, man.
1: They run the ball a little bit. Mateer has the possibility of tearing people a new one.
2: With those tight ends now?
1: Mm-hmm.
0: We are the morning animals.
2: You know who did not look good?
0: Oh, I guess. Who?
3: Michigan?
2: True. Should we revisit T-Bag and Gideon going after each other?
1: I want to hear again Gideon get to the point where he stopped T-Bag with a dude to make his point. Hit him with a dude.
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1: I'm going to tell the listening audience right now the argumentative teabag did not stop in Stillwater on Saturday. No, because I'm telling you something. The entire break was an Ohio State-Michigan brawl in here.
9: All right, let's just play a game. Would you rather have Ohio State success or Michigan success over the last since World War II?
2: Teabag would say Michigan's an overrated football program.
9: I said Michigan's just Texas of the Big Ten, and Curtis said, "In what way?"
2: I said Michigan is the all-time winningest program in the history of the sport.
9: Spinozzi, correct me if anything.
1: No, I don't care. I want to listen to you argue with the idiot. I don't give a crap about Michigan or Ohio State.
2: You brought
1: right
2: it
1: now
2: up.
1: We weren't talking on the air.
2: It was off the air.
1: I promise you, I didn't bring up Ohio State.
2: You just brought this up. You led us back from break just now. And talked about what we were arguing about.
1: I thought you were saying I started it off the air. No, because I don't give a flip about either one of them until OU puts their foot in Michigan's backside. Gideon is such a nice guy. He's measured. He's almost robotic in his emotions, except when he laughs. His laugh is beautiful, and so it's kind of tough to get him to kind of come out of that and teabag. The way to get to him on Saturday, and it was glorious.
7: I'll tell you, I did turn on the post game and listen to it. I did call in. You could have been renamed Winebag for a while there. I mean, it was hard to listen to at times.
2: Wow, he called you Winebag.
1: He said you called to support him more than that.
2: He was talking good.
1: Like
2: he needed the support. He was literally melting down on the radio.
9: Of course I was.
2: Teabag was giving you props for being a nice guy and a supportive friend.
9: I'm excited for Carrie to join the show today. He talked me off the ledge on Saturday.
2: Carrie can't help. When he's on with you on this show, he's going to tear you down. He cannot help it.
0: Well, let's have a listen to Winebag.
15: And I think today is the new rock bottom. I don't think the future is as dark as what it was 1 year ago today. I don't think that. I still think the future, again, I'm leveling expectations, and I know there's probably people out there laughing, saying, how can you say that after Oklahoma State just lost to Tulsa? Look, it's game one after what has been a bleep show of a football program for two seasons. I still think the future looks brighter than what it did a year ago. I want to be clear on that. Future looks brighter today than 1 year ago, but... Today, out of all the losses, out of the last 23 losses that Oklahoma State has suffered, out of the 12 straight losses they suffered, this one is rock bottom of those losses. This is the worst and most pathetic loss out of a lot of bad and pathetic losses that they've had.
20: Yeah.
15: This one's the worst.
20: Absolutely, 1,000,000% disagree with you.
15: Why is that?
1: He just said, Jane, you ignorant slut. He just said, Jane, you ignorant slut on the radio.
7: And that was a reoccurring theme of the post game, is that Teabag kept insisting that this was the worst loss for him in the last three years. It was pathetic.
0: Okay. It goes on.
2: Pick it up where he says, I 1,000,000% disagree. Start there.
15: Why is that?
20: After watching
15: bad and pathetic losses that they've had, this one's the worst.
20: Absolutely 1,000,000% disagree with you.
15: Why is that?
20: After watching last year where they're just totally not competitive. There were eight giveaways in this game. They had 27 first downs.
15: They can't move the ball.
20: Okay, they had almost 400 yards of total offense. It's about the way they ended drives, man. It's not about them. Did you watch them last year? They're barely getting any first downs in those games. They don't have a prayer of competing in those games. This was all about lack of execution, whether that's play calling or guys getting off of a block on fourth down, period.
15: They scored 10 points.
20: That's what this game was about.
15: They scored 10 points. And Drew Messemaker did not look good. He did not look like the Drew Messemaker that everyone thought he looked like.
20: That's fine. It's not as bad as it was last season when they're running Sam Jackson out as quarterback.
15: Yes, last year was the darkest season that I can ever remember for Oklahoma State. It might be the darkest season Oklahoma State's ever had. I know there was the 0-10-1 year season in the 90s. Last year was probably the darkest season, and hopefully the darkest season we'll see for a long, long time in Stillwater. If you're talking a particular singular loss, this is the worst one. You can't change
20: The Tulsa one was
15: so bad,
20: piggybacking off of Oregon, where you lose by almost 70 points.
5: You went Porky Pig there.
8: You can't formulate words. You're in a bad place.
5: You got two dudes and a man out of Gideon.
0: Yeah,
5: like
0: two
5: that,
0: dudes and a man.
5: You got two dudes and a man. You were just lacking a bro.
8: When you're arguing degrees and levels of horror, that you're in a bad place in life. When you're going to go bad. Yeah, Gideon's point of last year when absolutely inept. I mean, they could just line up and run the most basic
5: offense. They were running
8: offense,
5: wide receivers
8: and they would just
5: at
8: run,
5: quarterback.
8: They're getting 7 yards every time they just handed the ball to somebody, and you could not succeed on offense. You saw OSU succeed at times on Saturday. Now, they had some success over the top, so they're going to have to fix that. They got some receivers behind the defensive backs, and I don't know what they're going to do to run the football, and the fact that their head coach was so hard-headed, he was like, I don't care what I've seen. I believe I'm right. I'm going to keep running my running back up the middle. That would have been very frustrating to the point of throwing things if I was an OSU fan.
5: Eric Morris, was he getting paid extra by going for it on fourth down every time? Like, was there a bonus for how many times he could go for it on fourth down?
8: And he ran the same play the first three times.
5: Holy cow.
0: Trey Page and not Caleb Hawkins. Eric Morris, what the hell, man? What was that?
10: We are the morning animals.
0: I like Eric Morris so much. I like him a lot.
10: Not right now.
5: Wow.
0: Not right now.
8: I knew that was going to come in handy. I'm just saying.
10: Pat's going to get a lot of play this season.
7: And I told you, T-Bag, you did this to yourself.
0: Of course I did. Of course I did,
7: Garrett. You built this thing up.
0: I will not.
7: An overnight Big 12 championship team. And it's just, there's a lot of stuff that needs to happen.
0: I will not apologize for drinking the Kool-Aid. I will not apologize.
10: Okay.
0: Of course I did this to myself.
7: Dude.
0: No regrets. The offseason was awesome.
5: You won the press conference.
10: Okay. Coming up at 8:15.
8: That's all you wanted. Listeners, it's all you expected it to be, wasn't it? It was all. And by the way, for all the number of you who really do truly care about T-Bag and said, have you done a wellness check on him? Equal the number of texts I got about OU's tight ends. So you do care.
10: We've got an OSU practice report at 8:15.
8: That should be
10: a lot of fun.
5: Oh, boy.
10: We are the Morning Animals. 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
17: They get it to Williams, looking for a hole, can't find it, goes left, and then penetrates into the end zone for the touchdown, Aeneas Williams.
5: That was Notre Dame. Looked pretty good yesterday. We had three main games yesterday. Notre Dame beating up on Wisconsin at Lambeau Field. And then last night, we had a great game. 31-28, Ole Miss beats Louisville on a game-winning field goal. Washington wins the Apple Cup. We got a game tonight. SMU-Florida State, well, ACC matchup. We are the Morning Animals.
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0: Welcome. Happy Labor Day, Monday, September 7th. We are the Morning Animals. Warm today. It will still be in the triple digits through Wednesday, but Thursday it's all going to change. We're looking at highs in the mid to lower 90s. There's a chance of rain as well on Thursday, about a 40% chance. Friday a 30% chance, and Saturday a 30% chance. So pretty nice. 78 at 98.1 FM, WWLS, the sports animal.
8: Gideon with a dude.
0: Two dudes.
8: Dude.
0: He duded him twice, and he manned him once.
5: The good thing is OSU can come back and play an opponent that won't have any chip on their shoulder at all this weekend.
8: They didn't play well. Boise State almost taking down Oregon.
5: Yep.
8: So you saw all the flaws in Oregon that you can take advantage of Oklahoma State. That's cool, right?
5: 11 a.m. OSU Oregon, 11 a.m. OU Michigan. By the way, the OU-Michigan game, we were on the air 2 weeks ago breaking down, kind of like looking ahead at the big games and how OU was an underdog in those three big games early on, mm-hmm. Texas, Georgia, and Michigan. And now, just in a matter of a couple days, OU has flipped from being almost a three-point underdog in Ann Arbor to a, what, six-point mm-hmm. favorite, six-and-a-half? Yeah.
8: Pretty big swing.
5: That's a huge swing in Vegas.
8: Las Vegas saw the same thing we saw with our own
5: eyes. They were actually watching the game, yes.
8: Right.
5: They didn't care. Las Vegas, you know what they don't care? They don't care about conspiracy theories and all that stuff, they're looking at, Bryce Underwood did not look great.
8: Michigan did not have 200 yards offense before the Hail Mary. They were horrible.
5: Yeah, no, that was...
8: They're awful. He's awful.
5: Now, he
7: can't pass down the... I mean, it's crazy to say because he did to win the game, but that was the only time he really had a long pass down the field.
5: Here's what he has a nice arm because he got popped and thrown off his back foot.
7: Yeah.
5: That Hail Mary is one of the great Hail Mary passes you'll see. But the game part of it, like the rest of the game where you have to throw downfield, did not look good.
7: Yeah, he cannot hit a receiver running down the sideline that gets past a defensive back.
8: He doesn't look like he processes the game very well. You even look at him at RPO types of things.
7: A little bit of Jackson Arnold.

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1: 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I was infuriated by it. I put most of the blame on Donald Trump. 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
2: On the field, they would not go to the replay center. They would charge
3: them. We're
2: going
3: to have to get goalposts that line up red like the NBA when the clock goes to zero.
2: Yeah, it's absolutely.
4: I guess one way to do it.
2: It's not the first screw job. I went over those during Curtis's. I mean, listen, OSU was victim to an untimed play one time. They're like, no.
4: Central Michigan.
3: You know what immediately popped into my brain when that play happened before they put the second back on was the Trevor Knight TCU Hail Mary at the end of the game where he threw it out of the end zone.
4: Oh, yeah.
3: And I was just like, Bryce Underwood, you're so bad, you couldn't even get the Hail Mary in bounds at the end of the game. And then he got a redo, and what happens?
4: He threw a great pass.
3: Throws it right at the goal line.
2: Big Ten Replay Center. What if we gave him another chance? I bet he could do better. Let's give it a whirl.
4: And I get it's like not the argument you want to be making at this moment, but knock the damn ball down.
2: In college football, you're allowed to tackle receivers. They won't put the ball on the one-yard line. It's only 15 yards. Never, ever let anybody complete a Hail Mary in college.
4: Because Bryce Underwood's probably not going to get another chance and pay it off.
2: Frustrating part of the whole thing was we rooted so hard for good to triumph last week with the LSU case, and it did. I want to restore our love and trust in college football, just the games themselves, and then that happens. We love upsets. Everybody loves upsets. It would have been an epic upset. We'd have been talking about it all morning long. Yeah. But instead,
3: and Western Michigan deserved to win that game. They kicked their asses
4: up
3: and down the field.
4: They dominated.
2: They dominated them, and they went, no. They took it away from them.
4: Now, as soon as we're like, yeah, he's going to kill them, I mean, I'm sure Michigan will put up a good fight. Whittingham's a good coach. But, man, just the optics of what Underwood was doing and what Brent could do. And, yeah, I mean, I might – what's the current line?
2: 6. Go ahead, get in. Never too early.
5: Are you thinking about it?
4: Oh, I'm thinking about it.
2: Like, are you thinking about it?
4: I mean, I just
2: like
4: can't.
2: A couple having romantic dinner right now.
5: Do you want
3: I would
5: it?
3: Say this.
5: Do
3: if I'm some? If I'm going to be, you know, try and be objective about this, we talk about what Brent can do to Bryce Underwood.
4: Yep.
3: We really don't know, outside of Taylor Wine, like, how good is this pass rush? I thought P.J. Adebori was good, but, I mean, they just faced a team that basically featured QB run as their main offensive threat. We didn't really get a look at, you know, what it looks like when you don't have an R. Mason Thomas, when you don't have a Grayson Halton that was a great interior pass rusher. It is a by committee approach at the defensive tackle spot. Like, do they have dudes that can get after the passer?
2: I didn't feel like their quarterback.
3: I think that's a legitimate question.
2: Yeah, I mean, they had a couple sacks and some 10 tackles for a loss, but it's not like their quarterback was the kind of guy that was just going to stand back there and stare down
3: the field.
2: No,
3: he was not dropping back.
2: No, he got rid of the football. So, I mean, so you really didn't
3: get a good game. A lot of misdirection, a lot of pre-shift movement and things like that, or pre-snap shift.
2: Hey, can you tell me?
4: Damn it, Kerry, you're talking me off this pick now. I'm like, yeah.
2: Kerry, can you tell me what did Boganowski do to get that?
3: Oh, he got a personal foul.
2: I didn't see what exactly
3: he gave
2: happened.
3: Him a first down, yeah.
2: Oh, I'm going to tell you, that was one of the all-time sideline
3: Brent
2: chewings of all time.
3: Brent stripped the paint off of his face.
2: It was like, hoo-ah! I'm sorry I missed that. I was in a bar, and our sound was kind of all over the place. So
4: I'm definitely thinking about I'm not worried. I think OU's defense will get pressure on Bryce Underwood. If I had to pause on doing that, it would be because of what Kerry's talking about with the offensive line and the injuries and – like, who's going to play? You tell me who's going to play, then I'll have a better feel. But that's who I'm leaning on is OU. I'm leaning toward them.
2: Well, I feel like OU can lean on their passing game. If the offensive line really doesn't have the ability to step up and just push people around.
4: Well, Michigan's defense was not bad.
2: No, they were okay, but I think...
3: I mean, there's nothing in Mateer's stat line to make you go, wow, he was great, but... he was really good.
2: He was good at everything he did. And he didn't take off
3: with the
2: football.
3: He had 9 straight completions after he missed his first one.
6: That first one was one of the worst throws I've ever seen.
3: Really? After this weekend?
6: I'm lashing out.

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1: I'm lashing out.
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0: Let him have his moment. All right.
3: You have the OSU practice report coming up, man.
1: Thank you.
3: Save some.
1: That's
2: Let's
1: next.
2: Relive that teabag. That's Come on, go now. Great. One more time.
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23: Yeah, it sucked, honestly. You know, that wasn't our brand of football that we play. And everyone knows that. So it sucked not getting rolling. You know, I got to be better, first of all. I definitely didn't play my best game. And then we just got to go to watch the film and figure out, you know, because that's not us. And that was honestly embarrassing.
0: All right, it's Drew Mestemaker after his first game at Oklahoma State, which resulted in a loss. Embarrassing, all the words he used, I mean, kind of summed up everybody's feeling in watching that game. Scott Wright was there in the press box at Chapman Stadium. First of all, good morning, Scott. I will ask you, what was the, if you had to place the number one thing on the Mount Rushmore of reasons why Oklahoma State lost that game, where would you place it?
24: Oh, wow. Only one? That's really tough because obviously Mestemaker did not play well, but honestly, I'm going to come back to the fourth down calls. I think some of the play choices on those fourth and ones ended up really burning them. And you know, you had two different times when you got one of your smaller running backs in there, Trey Page or Io Adeyi, and you try running up the middle, and you know, you keep those drives alive right there, or you just get some points, and you know, it could have been very different. Obviously, Mestemaker struggled. I'm not discounting that, but I really think that I think Eric Morse had a rough day on the play calling headset.
1: You know, the oddest thing, a statistical anomaly I was keeping up with throughout the game. Tulsa did not convert a third down until late in the fourth quarter. And they were like 0-9 or something like that at the time and still had 24 points, should have had 30. It was bizarro what I was watching in front of me. And other than just OU giving up a couple big plays over the top, I thought they did an okay job on defense. It really felt like it's not like last year. It was so hapless and so helpless knowing you couldn't stop anything. I didn't feel like that watching them. Again, although they did get beat over the top a couple times.
24: Yeah, they did. They had a couple of long throws that really hurt them. They had the the one roughing the passer late hit on the quarterback penalty that led to a touchdown when they probably would have only given up a field goal. And you know, then the late touchdown. I think they were a little bit worn down by that point. And because they had been really good against the run, especially throughout the day, they ended up giving up, I think, 135 yards, and 100 of that came in the second half. So I really felt like the defense was adequate and kind of about what I expected from the defense. I thought they were pretty solid in a lot of areas. So it was kind of strange to see that juxtaposition, because the defense was the thing that I was most curious about having a bad day, and it ended up being on the other side.
3: We talked a little bit about play calling, everything. I know on the post game, you know, I'd called in the Teabag Show. I don't know I am curious to know how the post game podcast went. I haven't heard that yet, but it offensively it just seemed like anytime that you don't have great protection, you're sped up and you're not used to it and it's uncomfortable. How much of that do you attribute to the issues on offense versus maybe Eric Morris not maybe adjusting to the pressure that they were getting?
24: There was definitely some lack of comfort from Mestemaker when they got a little bit of pressure, and there were honestly a lot of times when they weren't necessarily getting pressure, but they were getting a push, and it just felt like he had a tight pocket, even though he wasn't getting hit. But he just didn't have a lot of space around him. And that was one concern coming in for him, looking back at last year, that there were times that teams like, you go back and look at the Tulane game in the conference championship, they were able to get to him, and it was, that was, you know, one of his worst performances. So that is definitely a trend that, that we're going to have to follow with Drew Mestemaker and his career progression. Is how does he handle it when he's got people coming at him, when he's, you know, got to just stand in there and make a throw? Is he going to be a guy that has to have a clean pocket all the time to deliver the ball the way that he's capable of? Because we saw him misfiring on some what seemed like easy throws or wide open receivers that, you know, in what I've seen either on tape or in practice, is very uncharacteristic for him. But this could be something that's a more concerning trend, because the offensive line, everything changed when Jacob Sexton got hurt and went out. And, you know, they have to, they brought in Desmond Magia initially. He struggled. They, you know, moved Sean Torgerson over there, who was, you know, competing for the right tackle job. They moved him to the left side. And he had an okay day, but they weren't great up there. And so, you know, they're gonna have to figure things out on that offensive line now with Sexton, I assume, out for the season.
21: What was more baffling for you in the run game? The fourth and ones, not having Caleb Hawkins on the field for a couple of them, and running Trey Page because you're trying to do fast paced tempo, or running it outside the tackles once? What was more shocking to you?
24: I would say the outside, the fact that they didn't try to do more stuff with the smaller guys, getting a little bit wide and doing some of that type of stuff. It felt like that was an area where they really could have tried to attack, you know, get those smaller backs. If you're going to get those guys involved, get them into some space, let them do some different stuff. You know, I know a lot of people were, surprised to see how much the backups were in, but I think given the heat and what you're asking of those guys, I think that was a valid spot to be doing some rotating and trying to figure out what you've got there. So you know, Paige put the ball on the ground, and that seemed to kind of be the end of his day. So we'll see how that backup running back spot is handled going forward, but. The lack of variety in the run game, I thought, was a little bit surprising.
0: I want to touch back on the offensive line. Like, it sucked watching Jacob Sexton get hurt, and you feel for that guy. And as a bigger picture, I'm thinking, man, that's really bad if that one guy gets hurt and you look that porous on the offensive line. Were you surprised how bad the line looked as a whole? Specifically after he went down.
24: Yeah, I really was, because I obviously he had been their best guy on that entire line, and that's why they, you know, he was voted a captain, he was the starting left tackle, all of that. And it's weird to say this, but you got to hope that maybe those guys, seeing their friend go down like that, were maybe a little bit shaken, and it's something that they can overcome and get back on the same page, you know, figure out what they're going to do it at left tackle, which I think could be a variety of things depending on what direction they want to go. It's got to be something that they get past, because they can't lose one guy and just completely fold like that. They've definitely got to, you know, they got to figure out that left tackle spot looks like and kind of regroup there.
1: It's just one of the most surprising things. If it's a coordinator who moves into a head coaching job, you could expect there might be a little bit of an adjustment period, getting flustered and things like that. But the fact that, I mean, they went for it in some situations. They're like, you know, you're still in this game right now. It's fine. It's okay to punt the football away. And then to try and enforce your will on somebody, even though it's not working, to go, I'm going to do it. First three times you have a fourth down, do the same thing. And then just flip it out to the left on the fourth time. I just felt like there were so many things about the coach that I just shook my head like, why that personnel-wise, why you're going for it, when you're going for it. And then at some point, I understand you want to play fast, but you understand how big a moment this is. If you are going to keep going for it on fourth down, just take a moment and think about it and find something that you really like and you really trust that you can succeed with. It just felt like none of that happened on Saturday.
24: Yeah, exactly. That was you mentioned going fast. That was one of the things that that I noticed on can't remember which specific fourth and one it was, but you knew that Io Adeyi, who is the smallest running back on the roster, is in the game, and they try to go up tempo there, and you know he's on the field. You're not going to sub because you don't want to slow it down. And then you run him up the middle. That was a shocking one. I'll be honest, I didn't even really like the play call on the fourth and six that ended up going for a touchdown when Mustermaker makes a great throw and Boak makes the catch and gets in for the score. But, you know, that was I didn't think that was the best play call for that situation, but it worked out. So, yeah, it was really surprising to see Morris have as bad a day as he did. And, you know, I don't know if, you know, Tulsa was just had really game planned for him incredibly well and was really prepared for a lot of what they thought he was going to do. You know, we saw, you know, Trey Lamb talking about all the respect he has for him and all of those kind of things. And maybe he was just really dug in and was kind of in his brain all day in terms of, you know, preparation and having his defensive coordinator ready to make the right calls.
3: When you hired Teabag, did you factor in the per diem needed for therapy?
24: I really didn't. That was a failure. You know, first time being the boss, I got to think ahead on things like this. So, you know, we're planning to record a podcast later today. I'm just hoping that he responds when I text him and he you know shows up for it. I'm counting on him. I think he'll be there. But we'll see.
4: Might be not to be.
3: Well, he'll be there.
4: Oh, I'll be
3: there.
4: A
3: chance
4: Scott.
3: For him to talk about OSU. He'll be there.
4: I'll be there. I might have to be a rated R podcast, but I'll do my best not to drop words.
5: I like Eric Moore very so nice. Much. I like him a lot.
0: Scott. Good thing Oregon's coming to town this weekend. I know they struggled, but still have a decent football team.
24: Yeah, it's still a terrifying situation when you're coming off of a loss like Oklahoma State just did. It's like,
1: I love that word. It's terrifying.
0: That's a really good way to put it. Yes,
24: it is.
3: By the way, Scott, I mean, just a little word of advice for you. I know this is the first time, but when things are terrible and when things are great, we do well in this business. So you just don't want the right. In-between. You don't want the in-between.
5: Scott, thank you. Thank you so much. Well,
0: hold on. I feel like it is our duty also to remind him you lost in your TNW Tire Lock of the Week. So it was a bunch of losing this weekend. Houston was your pick against Oregon State. That was a loser.
1: We were so close. We were so close. It looked good until it didn't.
24: Exactly. That's exactly right.
5: Scott, we'll miss you, and we will talk again on Friday.
24: Sounds good. See you guys.
5: All right. You take care. We are the Morning Animals. 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
28: From 48 yards for Lucas Carnero. Last year, a hero in the postseason, and here can win it for Ole Miss. Tied at 38 with Louisville. From the left hash, kicking left to right. The holder is Oscar Bird, the punter. He's down on the knees. Snap and holder good. Kick is on the way. Hand over in. And that is good. Ball game over. Ole Miss wins it 41-38 over Louisville here in Nashville.
0: Oh, man, what a game. Trinidad Chambliss had a couple seconds left to drive Ole Miss down after Louisville had tied it up, and he did just that. And Ole Miss 1-0. The SEC did not lose a game. 41-38. I think I kept saying 31-28 earlier. 41-38. A lot more points than I said earlier. Ole Miss beat Louisville. Really good ball game. Notre Dame beat Wisconsin 41-13. Washington beat Washington State 24-10. We are the Morning Animals.
5: We are indeed the Morning Animals. It is Monday, September 7th.
1: We're football waiting you tonight. SMU.
3: Yeah.
1: Florida State. Interesting to get a look at that. Glad to have a little extra football tonight.
0: Matt Leinart's kid, Kerry, will be playing for SMU tonight.
3: Yeah. He hates Oklahoma, so maybe I'm rooting for Florida State now.
1: You feel like Matt Leinart hates Oklahoma?
3: Oh, he's recently come out and ripped on the city of Norman and how boring it is.
1: Really?
3: Oh, yeah.
1: Just like unprovoked? Just like a shot out of nowhere?
3: Apparently he took his official visit, and his one of his hosts was Teddy Lehman. And he didn't say anything bad, I don't think, about Teddy Lehman. He just said that Norman sucked.
0: Oh, seems very timely to rip his visit.
3: Like,
0: from
3: I'm
0: college
3: from Orange
0: football.
3: County. I don't deal with small towns.
1: That's a good Matt Leinart impersonation.
3: To be fair, I think they took him to Applebee's back then, which, you know,
5: what's wrong with Applebee's?
1: Eating good.
3: Have
1: in the
3: you
1: neighborhood,
3: tried
1: Phil?
3: Those cheeseburger tacos yet? Those
5: no,
3: me.
5: But they look really amazing.
3: They're probably terrible.
5: We won't know that till we try it.
3: So, yeah, I'm glad that we get a little bit more football. I actually, guys, I thought Wisconsin wasn't terrible. Like, I have some hope for them.
1: Wow, until
3: I just gave up on
1: them. Well, they played well early.
0: Yeah, Notre Dame, they clearly were the better team, won. I mean, they took over in the second half. Kevin Jennings is SMU's. He's back for SMU. Leinart's son is on the roster, so you probably won't see much of him. But,
3: you know, one common thread this weekend, we saw some in the OU game. Special teams is bad everywhere. There's someone has done a poor job with special teams on just about half of the teams that I saw.
1: You mean with kickers and defending
3: either,
1: kickoffs?
3: Yeah, anything. Punting, yeah. Tackling, you know, downing the ball. Just, I mean, what did UTEP's kicker, do you have a 7-yard punt in that game?
0: Oh, yeah, they were bad. They were really
3: the
0: Satania bad.
3: 88-yard touchdown was not.
0: UTEP's kicker being so bad helped me win our little in-house contest on the OU game, because I thought, damn it, I'm going to lose to Heather. Because this guy, if that guy could kick the ball.
3: Nobody won that contest.
0: No, I did. I won the OU game.
1: No one won the OSU.
3: No one picked the right
0: said side. OU, we had a total score guess, and I said 51 or 52, and it was 51.
1: Had they kicked a field goal instead of scored a touchdown at the end of the game, OU, I was right on the number.
0: You were there?
1: It was me. I was waiting. I was like, on that drive, I was like, kick the field goal!
0: Oh, wow.
1: And I was only off by 4 yards on Mateer's passing yards, too, so I was like, I'm getting this. No, but Curtis won the first pile of gold from our boss.
0: But nobody won the OSU game because nobody had the stones to pick Tulsa.
1: Also, we apologize. Nothing but disrespect here.
0: Sorry, T-Bag.
3: Then Trey Lamb kind of just stomped on the grave in the post game.
2: Rightfully so. I got no problem with it. He wasn't wrong in anything he said. He was not wrong in anything he said. That game could have been a lot worse. The refs were on OSU side. They gave him opportunity after opportunity.
3: You're saying if they would have just kept it closer, the refs could have pulled them over the finish line like they did with Michigan?
2: They could have. They could have. And I would have been all for it. I'm not
3: I do believe
2: cheating.
3: It'll be an SEC crew in
0: it
3: Ann
0: Arbor is.
3: This weekend.
0: Or in and yeah, you're right. Yeah, SEC.
1: Anybody who's late for work today, working on Labor Day, your boss gripes at you, say, can we please go back and look at the other clock? See, there's another clock that I go by.
5: The secret clock.
1: The clock in my car. The clock in my car. It's like, no, I'm here early.
0: Well, and that's usually, I mean, all our lives, Kerry, it's been like, hey, the road team in an interconference game brings their officiating crew. That's why I was shocked that the Big Ten had control over that Western Michigan game, but maybe that's just smaller conference didn't have the resources, but yeah, SEC.
6: Yeah, they're like,
0: will
6: you're coming to play us for money. We're going to decide who the refs are.
1: Mm-hmm.
0: But yeah, if you go, like I was watching during the break again, the play that was all that the world saw on TV, and
1: one
0: it
1: that
0: is
1: our eyes told us about.
0: The one our eyes told us about is exactly synced up with the one in the stadium. It's just that in the replay center, there's a different clock, which doesn't make any sense.
1: Right. Which means that they use the one in stadium again.
6: Thousands of miles away.
1: Again, right. For the play clock, they're using that for in-game. So if
6: because
1: team,
6: Curtis, as you know, when things travel down a long distance in cable, there's never any lag.
0: Carrie and I are very, we know our cable.
1: Okay, that was the TV case on Friday night. Watching the game, there was like one line and the 10th TV at the end, Gary. It was spinning most of the night. We were like, we get it back and we're like, oh, it's spinning again.
0: So the guy at the end of the bar was a little delayed.
1: We were in a minimum of three different time zones watching the OU game on Friday night. It was, but listen, it was a beatdown, so anybody was getting mad. We were like, this one, we're like, everybody look at number one. Number one's getting the direct feed. Get all eyes down here.
0: Well, good news is you got a normal, like
1: we're done
0: Fox this
1: right.
0: weekend. It's just normal, like normal broadcast.
2: My YouTube TV had the OU game. I have to pay anything for it, which is nice.
0: That's good. Yeah. But now you're past that. So you get your ABC this weekend, right, T-Bag?
2: Sure.
0: You get national treatment.
2: Sure.
0: You get the display and showcase.
1: Whole world's coming to Stillwater.
0: Yeah, you get to showcase that.
2: I was going to sit in the stands and all for this game. I was going to get in the crowd and get rowdy, but probably just going to do the press box.
0: You are a defeated-looking person
2: of
0: right now.
2: Of course I am.
1: Way too early in the season to be beaten.
2: Of course I am, Curtis.
1: You're
2: of
1: a young
2: course
1: man,
2: I am defeated.
5: I think you need to get a cheeseburger or something before
1: just
5: you go do that podcast.
1: That little old aunt.
2: I have to wait a whole nother year for Hogan.
6: Are you worried about like crossing a line with your boss on your podcast?
2: Kinda.
1: You know, you can cuss on podcasts. I don't know what his rules are, but
5: he might have different rules.
1: Right.
6: You might just ask him before you start, like, how many F-bombs are you comfortable with me dropping?
1: September 19th, Murray State rolling
2: in,
1: D-Bag.
2: If you want to listen to a good podcast, the Unadvised podcast with me and Preston last night, because Preston, no one can trigger me in the world like Preston Poole can.
0: And, Kerry Murdoch's pretty good at it.
2: Him and Preston are neck and neck. And Preston triggered me for being good at his job on Saturday because I got on Twitter right after the postgame show and the podcast for the OSU postgame show was already up. And I told Preston that triggered me because that means he was just sitting there like a sicko listening to it, editing it as we went.
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14: Animals.
15: This is the worst and most pathetic loss out of a lot of bad and pathetic losses that they've had.
16: Yeah.
15: This one's the worst.
16: Absolutely 1,000,000% disagree with
15: Why
16: you.
15: Why is that?
16: After,
14: after watching last year where they're just not competitive. There were eight giveaways in this game. They had 27 first downs.
15: They moved the ball.
14: Okay. They had almost 400 yards of total offense. It's about the way they ended drives, man. It's not about them. Did you watch them last year? They're barely getting any first downs in those games. They don't have a prayer of competing in those games. This was all about lack of execution, whether that's play calling or guys getting off of a block on fourth down.
16: Oh,
17: that's some good post-gaming right there, boys and girls.
16: We recounted.
17: The dude meter went crazy there.
16: It was three dudes and a man.
17: Speaking of dude, he even threw a little bit of dude.
18: Man, he got you, man.
17: This aggression will not stand, Gideon.
16: The dude-to-man ratio was a little off.
18: You know when somebody throws a man and a couple dudes at you, it is serious business. That was good.
17: Well done, boys. Very entertaining.
18: Enjoyed it.
19: I mean, it was Gideon, so, I mean, in real world anger, that was more like him going, "You moron, you moron, you moron." I mean, like,
18: Gideon's usually measured and controlling.
17: Gideon doesn't have that gear.
19: You idiot.
18: That was, yeah, you brought it out in him, T-Bag. Way to go. Golly, so many.
19: Like, Phil would have to bleep Curtis and I if we got to that level.
17: It was old-time SNL.
20: Jane, you ignorant slut.
17: I mean, point, counterpoint.
16: Oh, man.
17: It was outstanding. I couldn't disagree with you more. Now, stop and listen, dude.
18: I love it.
17: Don't make me dude you a second time. I do not want to give you a second dude.
16: He did a three, dude.
15: They scored more points against Tulsa last year.
16: He got the dude hat trick.
20: Jane, you ignorant slut.
15: Gideon, you ignorant slut.
17: All right.
19: Oh, that's not fair. He's not here.
17: After week one, look where we are. All right. Hey, looking ahead, Murray State, I mean, at West Virginia, a lot of really winnable games.
18: West Virginia is tough.
15: They're all winnable.
17: Michael Hawkins played well in his first half. You get your ass handed to you by Tulsa.
15: The rest are super winnable.
17: Tulsa, I totally respect your effort and your game.
19: We're sorry that T-Bag does not respect you.
15: I respect Tulsa now.
16: Oh, yeah.
15: I have a choice but to.
17: You forced me against my will to respect you. Imp hand strong.
15: You and all five fans.
16: Oh, come on.
18: By the way,
15: I mean, there's not one Tulsa fan listening right now.
16: Oh, we've had a few.
17: Our friend Bruce Wayne.
18: That was an unnecessary shot toward Tulsa and their fans.
15: Am I allowed to hurt and lash out?
16: You're not about to lash out at innocent people.
18: That team beat your ass.
17: Everybody hurts.
15: They have the last laugh, okay?
18: By the way, we were talking about, you know, the T-Bag said the shirtless OSU fans are back. The shirtless OU fan, the students that were left,
17: they were definitely
18: working those shirts.
19: It was miserable.
15: That's a sign, by the way, OU. That's a sign that your team sucks.
18: Oh, my God.
15: That's true.
18: T-Bag, it's a sign you're up by 50 in the fourth quarter.
16: And it's 100 degrees out.
18: Yeah, there's nobody left.
15: Taking your shirt off has been a sign
17: of surrender.
15: That your team sucks in surrender. Yes, it has been.
16: Don't you remember?
19: That's how it started, yes.
15: That's how it started. There weren't good MLB teams taking their shirt off this summer. There were bad MLB teams.
16: That's how the Germans surrendered to us in World War II. They all took their shirts off.
17: Whip them around, boys.
16: Let them know. All right, that wraps it up for us. We'll be back tomorrow morning, bright and early, starting at 5 a.m., whether you like it or not. In the meantime, enjoy what's left of your life.
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7: Welcome in on this Labor Day. The Drive is at David Stanley Chrysler Jeep and Dodge right across from Tinker in Midwest City. And here's what's going to be trending on the show and all day long. Oklahoma romps over UTEP and on to Ann Arbor. Going to be a an interesting game, although Michigan really, really struggled. And, we'll have to talk about that whole situation coming up pretty soon. Oklahoma State regroups after just an unmitigated disaster, an abject failure of a start to the Eric Morris era, and now you got to turn the page and hosting Oregon, who had some struggles of their own, but I think when you dive into the numbers, they ended up looking a little better than it may have seemed against Boise State, who in my opinion is going to represent the group of six in the college football playoff. And you got the NFL starting this week, Wednesday night with the Seahawks and the Patriots, banner night. Then on Thursday night football, starting Melbourne, my Chiefs will play on Monday night football. So we are in the thick of it. We got a bunch to talk about. So let's quickly say hello to Matt Meyer, who's back in studio. Matt Ravis here. What's up, Matty?
8: How are you? Hey, dude. Doing well. Yeah, I'd say a lot to get into this morning.
7: Yeah, no doubt about it. No doubt about it. I thought we could start here with the state schools, and then I feel like the Michigan thing is going to take its own segment to try to untangle. So we could do that at 9:25. But kind of just a quick recap of the weekend, and I think OU, Matt, will probably be a quicker conversation than OSU on Saturday. But I thought OU looked pretty good. Was it perfect? No, absolutely not. But I think when you watch around the country, there wasn't really anybody who was perfect. You know, there was a lot of teams that have some things to improve if they did win. And if they didn't win, they're going to have to turn around and regroup. And that's just kind of the way it works in college football, where you don't get preseason tune-ups. And so, you know, I thought especially on special teams, there are a lot of teams around the country that struggled. That wasn't the case with OU. And really, I think if you're talking about any sort of struggle for OU, you're picking nits. Like, UTEP had some success early offensively, Matt, but I also noticed them, like, emptying the playbook, too. Like, they were throwing everything out there, all sorts of different formations and personnel, and, like, they were really hanging it all out there. And the quarterback run game was a little bit difficult for OU to him in early. And so there you see this clip of OU or Brent Venables on the sideline basically MFing the defense and saying you guys need to be a whole lot better when they're pitching a shutout. So I thought on the whole it was a really, really good start. The thing that stuck out most to me was just, Matt, the personnel on offense. They were in that 12 personnel that we've talked about all summer long with multiple tight ends on the field, two tight ends on the field for probably over half of that game, if not more than half of that game. And I think we're going to see a lot of that. Love that Rocky Beers hurdle touchdown. And, you know, based on this offensive line, which we'll see what it looks like. We'll see if they can fire off the ball and get a push and allow this run game to get a little bit better. I think they're going to need those guys in for not only their ability to catch passes, but their ability to block. That was the personnel, Matt, on the offensive end was the biggest thing that stood out to me for OU.
8: Yeah, and I'm looking for George Stoya's tweet, because Stoya had the numbers on that. I want to say...
7: it was more than half the time.
8: I want to say Oklahoma ran 70-some-odd plays a year ago out of 12 personnel, which is one back and two tight ends. Last year they ran like 70-some-odd plays out of it the entire season. The other night they ran 50 plays out of it. So you can tell that's become like a big emphasis for that offense. So, okay, here it is. George Stoya, Sooner Scoop. OU ran 50 of its 59 offensive plays out of 12 personnel.
7: Oh, that's more than half the time then. I'm way off with that.
8: Yeah, 50 out of 59. Last year, OU only ran 12 personnel, 78 plays the entire season. So we'll wait and see what the game plan is, but it would figure that Oklahoma, once the day is done in Ann Arbor next Saturday, more than likely will have passed last year's total for plays ran out of 12 personnel. You know, it depends on the game plan and all that. So you can tell that is certainly a focus of this offense, like we have heard, and hard to get a real read on how successful that's going to be week in and week out because they just played the worst team on their schedule. But they did what they should have done against the worst team on their schedule. It really wasn't any surprise to me to see Brent so animated on the sideline, and he was not in a great mood coming off at halftime, even though they were pitching a shutout. And I can understand why. UTEP was able to hit a play here or there. I thought they schemed some things up well, but I thought in the second half, Oklahoma turned up the voltage defensively until it was completely out of hand, until Oklahoma started to substitute some people in. Offensively, they ran the ball pretty well. When UTEP tried to take that away, you know, the Sooners were able to hit some big plays down the field. So I thought it was about what OU should have done. I said 45-6, and OU did better than that.
7: When Fasusi went out of the game, they stopped running the ball as well. And that's like, for whatever reason, Matt, they've had troubles. They've had issues staying healthy on the offensive line. And if they are not healthy on the offensive line this season, then that's gonna cap their ceiling. I mean, that might be the difference between them making the college football playoff and them not. Noah Best came out, the true freshman, and got his first snap and started at center. And that was interesting. And it's good to get him some reps early on. But Michaela, you know, still out and is going to be out until. It sounds like at least, you know, the Georgia game, if not, you know, back maybe the Texas game. I think that's kind of the timeline. And you need Foje back as well. But, man, if they can't stay healthy amount up front, then that is going to cap their success. So that's just something that, you know, this is not going to show up against UTEP. It's going to show up against even a team like Michigan. I know how bad they looked against Western Michigan, and definitely going to show up against the Texases and the Georgias of the world. Mateer, Matt, I thought was really decisive. You know, it looked like he was in full command and knew where he wanted to be. I would probably rather get a guy like Kale's opinion on his footwork and his pocket presence and all of that, but all that checked out to me. Just seemed like he was very comfortable in his skin, and I think the thing with him, Matt, is there's an element of trying to do too much hero ball with him, and the less that he does that, and that doesn't mean you can't ever try to make a play off script. Sometimes you need to. You know, sometimes the game calls for that, but I think for him, the less he can do that, the more successful this offense is going to be, and the fewer interceptions he's going to throw, and the fewer dangerous situations he's going to put them in.
8: Yeah, there was a play or two here or there that I think Mateer could have been a little bit better. There was a I can remember one throw he had where it looked like his footwork was off a little bit, but you know, at times it's going to happen. You want to be as clean in that regard as you possibly can. But he still, I thought he did fine. Took care of the football. Unless I'm just forgetting one, Matt, I don't remember him ever really putting the football in harm's way. I know he didn't have any interceptions. I don't remember, and of course he only threw it 17 times, I don't remember him having any passes that were really all that close to being intercepted, again, unless I'm forgetting one. But I thought Mateer did fine. I thought he played. I thought he played pretty well.
7: I think, by the way, Satania is an NFL guy. I think he's going to be playing at the next level. And I don't know when necessarily he is going to be drafted or anything like that, but I think Satania will have a chance to play at the next level. And that punt return, man, I mean, you can see the speed and the burst and the wiggle he has and his ability to yards after the catch, to add those yards after the catch. Not that UTEP special teams was anything to write home about. That was, speaking of abject disasters, that was definitely one. But Satania, man, he is.

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2: 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I mean, John Deere, another Illinois company, just moved a huge distribution center just across the border. 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
3: Oklahoma. So last thought on them, and then we're going to talk about OSU because there's a lot to get to there. That Michigan game, Matt, I don't want to overreact, but you know what did overreact is the line. That went from being a pick 'em, a coin flip type of game, to now like OU being a touchdown favorite. And, you know, as much as I want to sit here and say, wow, that line moved 6.5 points or whatever it was, like I think you should probably pick Michigan. There's some value there. It's tough to watch them outside of the first drive where everything was scripted and feel like Bryce Underwood and that offense has the capability to do anything. So OU, you know, I went from saying all summer long that game might be kind of a coin flip to thinking, oh, you probably should win that game. Is that, you think that's an overreaction, or did you feel the same way watching Michigan?
4: Well, I was certainly not impressed with what they had offensively. Now, defensively, I thought Michigan did probably about what I would have expected. After watching Michigan play, I would say that one's optimism for that game, you couldn't help but be more optimistic from the Oklahoma standpoint. I'm very interested that the line reacted that way, because Mark would have a better handle on this, but I'm not used to seeing lines move that much.
3: No, that's
4: after
3: crazy.
4: Week one. I mean, that's, you know, I was even talking to some. Yeah, I was even talking to some buddies yesterday about, you know, just be careful overreacting. You know, I like, for example, one of the text messages I sent in one of my group texts, I said, what if UTEP is just ungodly awful? What if Western Michigan ends up being a 10-2 or 11-1 good type team? I mean, we don't know this. I mean, what if, again, if you want to get real crazy, what if there was some stomach bug going through the Michigan locker room? I mean, you know, you just never know. You don't want to, my point is, you don't want to overreact to week one. Now, I do think it is fair to say, after watching Michigan play Saturday night, I think if you're an Oklahoma fan, no matter what you thought about the game before the season, I think you have to be a little bit more optimistic just seeing how poor that Michigan offense was. And it's fair to say that Michigan more than likely, maybe not last week, Matt, but in the preseason, I'm sure they worked on OU. I mean, that goes on. I would say it's not an overreaction to feel a little bit more optimistic about the game than what you might have been Saturday.
3: Yeah, no, I think you definitely should. And, you know, he had under 100 yards before that final drive, before that final Hail Mary. And now Bryce Underwood has played 14 games in his career, and at really no point has he looked like the number one overall recruit. And Dave Portnoy cashed out to go help him get there.
4: Yeah, I was going to say, remember what Michigan did to get him from LSU? Paid him, I don't know, was it like $3 or $4 million or whatever it was? I mean, you remember thinking at the time, holy smokes, that's a lot of money. Well, to this point, I would say I'll put it to you this way. The jury is out as to whether or not that money is well spent. Now, maybe he'll go out Saturday and throw for 300 and Michigan will win, but it sure doesn't look like it from what we saw on Saturday night.
3: This is the only time I'm ever going to be able to say something like this. He's making much as LeBron James is this season. Bryce Underwood
4: is not something.
3: But he, like, with guys like that, you're just looking for anything. At points in time, you're looking for flashes. And then now he's got this new coaching staff, which I understand is an adjustment. But, you know, everybody was thinking that Whittingham and his crew would be able to unlock something for him. And at some point, you're just waiting for any glimpse of that potential. And, you know, with that defense coming into town, I mean, Brent and his crew are licking their chops. So, again, I would love to say, hey, there's value there. And I'm not saying I won't pick that side. I'm still kind of undecided on that, because there's a lot of things that we think look like something in week one, and to your point, end up not being that way. But that's going to be a really tough ticket to bring to the counter. Now, on to the Oklahoma State Cowboys. Do you hear what Trey Lamb said after the game, Matt? He said, we should have beat them 30-10. 37-10. That's the kind of mess that Trey Lamb was talking after the game. And I'm not trying to get after anybody, Matt, but I remember probably 3 or 4 weeks ago asking the question to Mark and Kale and being like, hey, are we sure Oklahoma State is going to beat Tulsa? Like, can we guarantee that OSU is going to beat Tulsa? And everybody kind of shrugged it off. You know, and I

0: even said on Friday, Oklahoma State has a 90-95% chance to win that game. I gave them too much credit. When Jacob Sexton went down, that offensive line completely failed to protect Drew Mestemaker. And even if you're grading on that curve, I thought Mestemaker was very paltry, was very average. Did not look like that very much last season, except for at times when teams were able to get after him, like the Tulane game that they played. And if that offensive line isn't able to protect him, he does not deal with pressure very well. There's not a lot of quarterbacks who do, but I was really disappointed with him, Matt, and it looked to me like he was in his own head. And the bottom line is, if you lose, you know, if you turn the ball over on downs four times, you know, if you have another was it three turnovers outside of that, you know, in one of those fourth down conversions that they failed was a lost fumble, you're just not going to win, point blank period. But there was a lot of talk in the summertime about this team being the next Indiana. I think we need to learn a lesson from this. And maybe Oklahoma State goes on and does great things this year. But Indiana is the exception, okay? They're not the rule. That's the outlier. Just because they did it doesn't mean you can do it. And this might be, you know, a long road back for Oklahoma State. But you talk about a disaster to start the Eric Morris era. That's what we saw.
1: Well, you have to say that it was losing as about a two-touchdown favorite to a team that doesn't have, or to a program, it doesn't have near the resources that your program has. And, you know, that's one of the things we've heard about Oklahoma State this offseason is the renewed financial commitment from, you know, donors and things like that to put together this roster. And to go out and score 10 points like that is just an utter embarrassment. But, I mean, you hit on it, Matt. Four turnovers, three turnovers on downs, and what they led to. You know, the Cowboys' first drive I thought was very promising, and then they don't convert. I guess you could question the play calling there a little bit, being a little stubborn to the run, but, you know, whatever. That's what OSU felt like they could have done, and they come up empty on that first drive. Tulsa goes the other way, scores a field goal. Then Oklahoma State has a fumble that leads to a missed field goal opportunity, and so the score remained 3-0. OSU goes down, kicks a field goal. Tulsa comes right back in 8 plays, 75 yards, goes up by a touchdown to go into the half. Oklahoma State fumbles but dodges another bullet. Tulsa goes nowhere, misses another field goal. Then OSU turns it over on downs, and that leads to a 59-yard touchdown run from Tulsa that made it 17-3. And at that point, that was when I started to be like, oh, boy, I don't know if this is going to work today. Oklahoma State comes back probably with their best drive of the game, an 11-play, 75-yard drive. Then on the ensuing drive, LaDainian Fields has that interception, and you're thinking, okay, OSU's got a real shot at this thing. Teams trade punts. OSU goes for it again in their own territory, does not get it, gives Tulsa the short field. 2 plays later, they're in the end zone, and then OSU's last two drives of the game ends in interceptions. Matt, I couldn't help but think, and this is just one aspect of the game, I'm not totally blaming this on the loss, but I couldn't help but think, all these years that so many people, OSU fans, members of the media, have been critical of Mike Gundy not taking more chances on fourth down, well, maybe the other day we kind of saw why. Because if you don't pick up those fourth downs, this is what can happen, particularly that last one on OSU's third to last drive of the game, when OSU goes for it and doesn't get it. 2 plays later, Tulsa's in the end zone. If OSU punts the ball there, we don't know what would have happened. Maybe Tulsa goes right down the field. Maybe they go first play bomb. Who knows what happens? I'm just saying, if OSU plays the field position game there, it's a touchdown game. I would say, Matt, for the most part, I thought OSU's defense was solid. I don't think that they were dominating.
0: Solid's the word for it.
1: I thought they were solid, though. So if OSU can get a stop and play field position, you never know what happens. I'm not going to sit here and say that OSU would have won the game if they punt the football there. I'm just saying what we saw the other day was a little bit of a reminder as to why sometimes coaches get a little conservative. Because if you don't pick those up, you can really hamstring yourself if you don't convert.
0: Yeah, no, I agree. I was going to say, too, so you talked about that 11-yard or 11-play, 75-yard drive. I thought they were fortunate just to get in the end zone there, because remember, it was like no huddle, third and 10, three-yard run. It was a die, I think.
1: Right.
0: Runs for 3 yards, and they hurry up, and it's fourth and seven at that point, if I'm doing my math correctly, and Bowick makes a nice play, and it was a nice pass by Mestemaker, but they're fortunate just to get into the end zone one time. But you're exactly right. You know, the first time going forward on fourth down was at the Tulsa 3. The other three on the Oklahoma State 32, on the Tulsa 41. Okay, at least they can get that one. And the fourth quarter on the OSU 34. You know, in three of those, Matt, two of those were runs up the middle. One of those was a rush left, and one of them was a Miles Coleman reception for no yards whatsoever. So, yeah, just I understand you have this philosophy of running up tempo and going for it on a fourth down. You're trying to press your advantage or anything like that, but there's times I think that you got to play the field position game, and they just did not. And
1: I mean, it sounds all well and good. You know, I believe in my team. You got to take risks. You got to go for it. I mean, that sounds great until you don't execute. And to me, it was just a reminder, no matter what decision you choose, the bottom line is, did you execute or did you not? Did you convert a fourth and one or a fourth and two or a fourth and goal? Or, you know, and for that matter, I mean, again, fair being fair, Matt, you could line up in punt formation and have one blocked or shank one for 18. You never know what can happen. I'm just saying, I thought the other day, and I forget who it was that tweeted it out, but you know, somebody said, you know, maybe this is why Gundy more often than not did punt the ball in those situations. Now, look, when the game is on the line, you got to go for it. I get that.
0: This isn't college football 27. You can't rage quit and reset and start the game over.
1: It's not a video game.
0: This is real life. You can't play it that way.
1: That's right.
0: And I understand what Eric Morris and other coaches. I saw another Jed Fish yesterday say, "Man, if we can't get a yard, then we don't deserve to win this game," or something like that. I understand that, but you got to factor in the field position as well. You have to. It's not a video game, man. So. I was super frustrated for you. I do want to say this though, Matt, because I think the onus on this game and the focus for most people on this game being, in here in Oklahoma City, especially, is going to be trying to tear down Oklahoma State. And they deserve a fair amount of criticism for that. But what a big win for Trey Lamb, and what a big win for Tulsa fans. I was, you know, I've got friends and, you know, I know a lot of people who went to Oklahoma State. I also know a bunch of people who went to Tulsa as well. And I know people who root for the Golden Hurricane. That was a big time win, and that was a signature win for a guy like Trey Lamb. And that program appears to be headed in the right direction. We talked about Baylor Hayes on Friday. I wanted to see him become a better quarterback, because last year, you know, I think he was very athletic. I think he was a pure runner. I think Baylor Hayes played really, really solid. I mean, Matt, he definitely played better than Drew Mestemaker did in terms of the quarterback battle.
1: No, 100%. And look, again, this is another one of those times you don't want to overreact to the first week, as bad as it was the other day, and it certainly was. I don't care how many times you go for it, punt it, whatever decisions you make. If you only score 10 points against Tulsa, that is atrocious. That there is no excuse for that whatsoever. That said, I'm also not going to overreact and just say this team is going to go 1-11 and they're not going to be any good. Now, I will say this. Last week, you know, Gideon was filling in for you, and we did a lot of this last week, Matt, where Gideon, we kind of played this game where before the season, Gideon said, "I've got one piece of information to tell you about the entire season. I can only tell you one thing." And what, you know, it was kind of one of those what if
0: things. Gistradamus?
1: Yeah, but basically that's what it was. Yeah, his alter ego. And if you had told me before the year, "I can only tell you one thing about this season, but that one thing would be that they would lose to Tulsa," how would that change your feeling on the season? I mean, Matt, I had them 5-7 before the year, and I don't know how, after watching that Saturday, how even with the turnovers that I don't think they're going to have every single time out, I don't know how I couldn't adjust my prediction down. You know, if I thought they were going 5-7 and
0: absolutely,
1: Tulsa was one of the games they were winning, I mean, if you look at it objectively, I don't know how I couldn't have a more pessimistic feeling. Now, again, I'm not going to overreact and say they're going to go 1-11 or anything like that, but I didn't see a lot the other day to really inspire a lot of confidence, and I think most Cowboy fans would agree.
0: It's usually never as good or never as bad as you think that it is. Usually, 9 out of 10 times, I feel that way. We're gonna have to see. I'm certainly not packing it in on the season, but you know, I picked them to win 7 games. I'm adjusting that down by 2 or 3 after that game. And you know, there were people who were upset that I wasn't gonna go higher. You know, they're like, hey, and by the way, people in the media calling the rest of us weenies for not picking them to win 9 or 10 games, and now that doesn't. You know, that sounds like a pipe dream. So that was crazy. We'll see what it looks like against Oregon. I think it's going to be difficult to take a lot from that game unless they do have a representative competitive effort. Then I think that you can feel a little bit better. Otherwise, you know, I think it's going to be a long couple weeks for Oklahoma State. Matt, do we need to take a timeout right now, or is there some secret clock that's run by the Big Ten that I don't know about? What do you think?
1: So, coming up next, we're going to hear this audio. We're going to hear audio of the replay scenario being worked out. I recorded that, Matt, from a tweet that came out from the Big Ten Conference. Okay, and this is the Big Ten Conference's tweet. The comments in response to that tweet... that's the best part about Twitter, is not necessarily seeing what crazy half-brained thing somebody tweets out. It's the comments in response. One of the comments to that tweet, there was you know the signs that, you know, say welcome to New Mexico, welcome to Texas, or what, you know, when you enter a state.
0: Right.
1: One of the signs said welcome to Michigan. Please set your clock back 1 second. I could go on and on. So we're going to hear this audio coming up next. But yeah, if you have the ability to see, I don't think I can on my clock in my car, Matt. I don't think I can do it by the seconds. I would have to set it back an entire minute, I think.
0: Well, whatever you need to do to make sure you get the outcome that you need. Somebody screwed up. Who screwed up? I think that we need to dive deeper into that. Here today, David Stanley, Chrysler, Jeep, and Dodge. By the way, if you want to come see us today, I know it's Labor Day and people are home, probably difficult to leave your couch. We've got some sick Thunder posters. No city like Loud City. If you want to get ready for the Thunder season, we've got a bunch to give away for free, so we'd love to see you here from David Stanley, Chrysler, Jeep, and Dodge. But it's Mother of All Labor Day sales going on right now, so if you owe more on your car than it is worth, just $1, $1 down can get you out of any loan and into any new Chrysler, Jeep, Dodge, or Ram, and possibly even lower your current car payment. One place only, by the way, I heard it on Sports Animal, as for Pablo or Kevin, and they're going to pay your tag, title, and tax as well. David Stanley, right across from Tinker, Midwest City, and we will be right back.
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22: 9 seconds remaining. Deep drop. Underwood, 5 seconds left. Underwood's going to toss it towards the end zone, into the crowd, and out of bounds. Time expires.
23: And it's done before anybody
22: touches it. Or
0: where's his left foot there?
3: Yeah,
17: like a program.
3: So let's see here. We're taking a look here. Okay, he's jumping from out of bounds.
17: Okay, hold on, we're still looking.
3: So when 18 is touching the football, now. Jim, do you see that?
23: It's dead when he touches the ball.
3: When 18's touching the football,
0: go
3: we've
0: back
3: got 1 second on the clock.
0: No, I'm
3: do you see that?
0: I'm just keeping it on because I'm talking to him. But just hold on.
3: And we've got him. Okay.
24: Wait, is your program feed?
3: Jim, are you with me?
0: Yes.
23: Can you hear me, guys?
3: Okay. Yes.
0: Yeah, so embedded the clock.
3: We are going to put 1 second on the game clock.
0: Yeah.
3: And we're going to have another play from the previous spot. Okay.
23: Okay, so after review, there's 1 second remaining. There's 1 second remaining in the game. Third down.
22: On third down. Deep drop. Going to unload it towards the end zone. Into the crowd. And it's caught! J.J. Buchanan! Touchdown! A miracle at Michigan Stadium!
25: 1 second, that's all it takes. That is, as you heard, not quite in real time, edited down, because that took a while to all sort down. So you heard the call of the initial play, then you heard the command center, then you heard Ian Eagle's call of the Hail Mary, J.J. Buchanan catching it on the Hail Mary, almost quite literally, from Bryce Underwood. After video review determined that the defender touched the ball beyond the back of the end zone with a second left, and you felt for Western Michigan. You felt for them. This is the drive of the sports animal. So I need to cook for a second on this. When you were watching the broadcast clock on that play, it seemed to start right after the snap. And the official, by the way, had reset the clock to 9 seconds. So everybody should be in sync, right? That would make it, quote-unquote, accurate. The official game clock being behind suggests that it may have gotten a slightly delayed start, which ultimately led to there being enough time left on the clock to warrant adding that second back. It's either that or the broadcast clock started early, which I don't think that happened. That's a problem. That's a problem. If the time in the stadium, which everybody is basing their decisions on, is not the official time, and there is a quote-unquote secret clock that is the end-all be-all, that is an issue. The stadium clock has to be the official clock. No matter how you slice it, that is a problem. If it reads zeros, the game's over, and period. And my problem, Matt, with the Big Ten's explanation and all of this is they didn't even address the discrepancy. You're still left wondering, why did the broadcast clock get desynced from the actual game clock? And that the officials inside the Big Ten Replay Center relied on that clock, the secret clock, and not the actual clock inside the stadium, according to the video that they themselves posted of the entire thing. NBC and the Big Ten confirming the existence of this, I guess, undisclosed game clock that supersedes all the other visible clocks is an incredible issue. And listen, I know that sometimes the broadcast clock, the clock that you see on the screen, is not necessarily the official one, and that might drift. But like I said, they reset the clock. Every clock got reset to 9 seconds before that initial attempt on the Hail Mary. So from the snap to the ball hitting the defender in the back of the end zone, the clock somehow got off. How did that happen? How did that happen? And again, the Big Ten in their statement, Matt, does not address how there was some sort of discrepancy. At the very, very worst, or at the very, very best, that is a terrible, terrible look. At the very worst, you know, you can go tinfoil hat and in conspiracy mode with that, but no matter which way you slice it, that is an issue. That is a big-time issue.
1: Well, that's... I'm glad you saw it that way, because it tells me I'm not crazy, or I might tell you that you are crazy.
25: We're both,
1: if you agree
25: maybe
1: with
25: we're
1: me.
25: Both crazy.
1: That's my biggest question, is why is there a discrepancy there between the time that the replay officials and the on-field official is looking at, and versus what we're seeing on television? And even Terry McCauley, who's the former official that does, you know, the official stuff for NBC on the broadcast, we even heard him in that audio that we just played. I mean, he even talked about how this thing is done. I mean, there's nothing, there was no time left on the clock according to what we were seeing on TV. That's the big, in 2026, it's kind of one of those things, Matt, when I'm driving along, like, I still don't understand why in 2026 you can lose cell service. Like, I mean, this is not 2002 anymore. I mean, we should have these problems cleared up. Well, it's the same thing with this. That's what I didn't understand, is because when I was watching it Saturday night, like many of us were, And you and according to what we saw on television, it was a no-brainer. Even the kid that touched the ball, even the fact that he was out of bounds and was the first to touch the ball was in the air when the clock on television had already struck zero, clearly right. and obviously. Now, had the clock that we were seeing on television still had a second left on it when, I think it was number 18, when he touched it, then yeah, I can understand putting a second back on. That would make sense because he came from out of bounds. There had to be some sort of explanation, Matt, because when we're sitting there watching it on TV, you're like, this is too obvious. Like how is this being missed? And boy, the online reaction, people on Twitter, people that I know and respect a lot, were like, I can't believe this. How do you screw this up? How do you, because of what we had to see on television. And then the Big Ten tweets this deal out where, and look, I'm like you. I'm not a conspiracy theorist. I do like to have both eyes open when I'm examining something. I would like to think that the Big Ten, the people in the replay center, and the on-game official, I would like to think that they were just going by the information that they had. So, assuming that what the Big Ten put out is on the level, then I can't say that anybody got screwed here. Because the officials are just going with what they have to work with. The problem lies in what we're seeing on TV not matching up what the replay officials are seeing.
25: Well, here's...
1: Go ahead.
25: I'm sorry. Here's where I differ from you a little bit, though, is millions and millions of people, you, me, everybody at home, and, by the way, all of the stakeholders in the game. I'm talking about all the 22 guys who were on the field. I'm talking about all the coaches on the sideline. We were all looking at the same clock, and apparently that was the wrong one. That is an issue to me.
1: It's a huge issue.
25: And the other part of that, if it's even worse than that, if we are going to go conspiracy, like you said, both eyes, if I'm going to go ahead and open the third one, then the Big Ten stole a win away from Western Michigan. And I'm not 100% certain that is. If I'm going to go there, then I want to be 100% positive that right. I am. I'm not going to completely rule that out, which is crazy. I'm never the refs screwed them, they stole the win type of guy. But, Matt, it's one thing for a holding call, you know, or yeah. something subjective, a pass interference. It's one thing for that to go one way or another. That happens. But something procedural, like is there time on the clock or not, that's binary. That's yes or no. That's yeah. black or white. And right. somehow it became all sorts of shades of gray. So I think we agree on this, but it's just that no matter which way you slice it, there's a big issue to me.
1: Oh, it's a huge issue, absolutely. And here's why. Okay, here's why. Some people may say, and this thought has even crossed my mind, you know, does it really matter what we're seeing on TV? What matters is they get it right. And yes, that is the case. However, just the appearance of impropriety or just the appearance of something not being on the level or whatever, especially in this day and age with all the money that's flying around on, I love how they're called trade markets. It's where you can make bets on games. Just the mere appearance of something not being on the level is a problem because you cannot give your consumers any thought of there not being something on the level. So, again, assuming that what the Big Ten put out is accurate, and assuming that the replay officials and the on-field official were just going by what they had to work with. Because remember, you know, definitely the on-field official, but the replay officials, they're watching, you know, yes, they have a TV on, I'm sure, but they're looking at other things besides just the TV broadcast. I'd like to give them the benefit of the doubt, but that does not mean that this is not an issue. And I will guarantee you right now, as we speak, there are TV executives huddled up with conference officials. Matt, I bet this is going on this morning in some office in the NFL offices, perhaps even the NBA, where television executives and league officials are getting together and saying, guys, what we cannot have happen moving forward, what happened in Ann Arbor with NBC the other day.
25: You can't have it.
1: That's right.
25: I've got two things that will help. I think one of which is very easily attainable, and the other of which, I don't know how easy it is. The first of which, though, is, can we get down to tenths of a second? Like, can you imagine, Matt, if the Thunder hit a game winner and they have that sort of deal go on there where there was a phantom second put on and how much the entire world would react to that. Let's get down to tenths of a second when it goes under a minute. I think that will help some. The other thing that's a big issue here is this was a Big Ten crew, you know, for a non-conference game.
1: Right.
25: And so that also makes it look really, really bad when it's a Big Ten crew that is officiating it. So I wonder how difficult it is to have some kind of standardized, centralized officiating entity, authority, steward of the officials so that you can kind of avoid that appearance at least. Because I think that would... It wouldn't totally take away from this, but it would soften the blow a little bit. Or maybe much more realistically, just don't have a Big Ten crew to do this game.
1: Well, yeah, I mean, that stuff I think is agreed to by the schools when they sign the contract for the game. But I understand what you're saying. I was like everybody else watching it on TV, like, what am I missing? Like, it was one of those things, Matt, where it was so obvious what had taken place according to what we were seeing on TV that there had to be some explanation. Like, I was even wondering if did somehow the football graze the crossbar, because
25: I think it did.
1: I could be wrong. Don't get me the line. I thought if it did it makes it a dead ball there, but
25: it did hit, I think, but why that's not a factor to me is that you played the audio. They didn't talk about that.
1: That's what I'm saying. They didn't even bring that up in their conversation.
25: So that's why I'm kind of factoring that out. I do think that there's a good chance it did. It was hard to tell on the replay broadcast, but if you slow it down, it does look like it might have grazed the crossbar, but they didn't even factor that in. This text out of the 580. You guys are being too nice and giving too much benefit of the doubt, and anyone who believes that was the truth, it was obvious to millions. No, I think the Big Ten is probably lying about this, but I don't know that for certain. At the very least, though, I'm just trying to appeal to logic here and say, even if you don't think that the Big Ten tried to screw somebody, it's still an issue that they're going off of a clock that is different than the one inside the stadium, because the clock inside the stadium is the one that all of the coaches are making decisions on. And I always thought that that was the end-all, be-all. And I learned over the weekend that that may not necessarily be the case.
1: Well, and not to mention, I thought it was a McCauley or was it somebody that said that supposedly the clocks are all like synced up 90 minutes prior, and they said it was like some strobe light. I don't know, whatever.
25: Correct. I saw that too.
1: So, how does that happen? I just don't. I would love to know how the discrepancy happened, is what I'm saying. I can't come out and just flat out accuse the Big Ten of cheating. I know it doesn't look good. Believe me, I know it doesn't look good. But I want to know how that discrepancy happened. You know
25: what's crazy is. I'm a big Occam's razor guy, which is the simplest answer is usually the correct one. And usually that means there's not a conspiracy that happens. Actually, the simplest answer here is that the Big Ten robbed Western Michigan. That actually, I think, is the simplest answer. But that's, you know, I don't know the 100% that to be true. But at the very least, this thing was a debacle. And I think it sometimes it takes a flashpoint moment like that for things to change. And you're right. I do think there are meetings going on. And I think that there can be some changes made. By the way, all SEC crew, Matt, for next week's Michigan and OU game. So,
1: well, and I think, that would tell me there was a Big Ten crew here last year for the OU Michigan game here.
25: That's right. I seem to remember that being correct. All right. Any thoughts on that? I know that inspired a lot of texts on our Johnny's text line, 405-900-9957. We can definitely get to you when we have a couple moments coming up here at 10 o'clock. We're going to delve into the rest of college football, including week one winners and losers, including the LSU Tigers. I thought they looked like one of the best teams in football over the weekend, and we had a great game last night between Louisville and Ole Miss. So a lot to get to, but you're up next here, 405-900-9957. We'll also tell you about David Stanley when we return, the mother of all Labor Day sales, right across from Tinker in Midwest City, on the drive on the Sports Animal.
2: 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Opening night versus the Spurs. 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
25: We are
1: are 2 days away. 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
25: Welcome back to Drive on the Sports Animal. Let's talk a little bit guitar porn out here with Jay Pitts, Matt. Hope that you can indulge us in some of that. 4 or 5. Yeah, go ahead.
1: I was going to say two very interesting forms of entertainment, guitar and porn.
25: No, together. I think both those words together. Definitely not separately. But that's kind of my thing. Don't kink shame me, please.
1: Which one? I was going to say.
25: Yeah, I won't be specific. This is the Drive on the Sports Animal, 405-900-9957. I do want to get to our Johnny's Charcoal Broiler text line. Texter of the 918 says, I think what Spinozzi said earlier brings up an issue. At what point did the time get off? If it was the entire game, then every single play could have been subjectively impacted by the time difference, so no one behind the scenes noticed it until after the fact. If it did get desynchronized at any point in time, then that's a huge issue as well. So I agree with Spinozzi on that deal. Of the 4-5, is there a possibility they come back and give the win to Western Michigan?
1: No.
25: As much as everything is settled in court these days in college football, I could see how you think that, but yeah, that's not happening.
1: Hey, I was also thinking about this. One side note on all this, and I feel this way about a lot of different things in sports. Like, for example, I kind of feel the same way about the ABS stuff in baseball. This is kind of one of the problems with relying on technology so much, because guess what, folks? Technology can mess up too. And we all experience it every single day. How many times do you have a computer just restart or crash on you, or name your kind of electronic machine that goes down or whatever?
25: Luckily, here at the Sports Animal, we've never had one issue with that.
1: Well, that's right.
25: Before.
1: It only happens at home with me, but This kind of speaks to a deal where be careful just assuming that the technology is always right. It's like the hump man used to always say, there's only two things that will let you down, people and machines. Other than people and machines, everything is going to go swimmingly for you in life. And again, I know we're talking football, but I've kind of thought the same thing about the ABS stuff in baseball this year. Like, who's to say that everything is calibrated right? Who's to say, like, these pitches that are literally 1/10 out of the strike zone? Well, who's to say that something didn't go wrong or something, like, you know?
25: Doesn't the ABS use the Hawkeye stuff, which I think is 99% accurate or whatever, but not 100%.
1: Not 100%. They have, I want to say there's like 9 or 11 different cameras in every ballpark that kind of pinpoint and are supposed to keep the strike zone the right. All I'm trying to tell you is this is why you have to be, in my opinion, I'm not saying don't use the technology, but be careful just assuming, well, I mean, the computer said this, so it has to be right. Well, we don't know that.
25: Check this out. The league, and it's talking about ABS, the league has 99% confidence, Matt, that any given pitch is tracked to within half an inch of its true physical location. How's that for confidence? Well, 99% confidence that it's within half an inch of its true physical location. So,
1: okay, well, of course they're going to say that, though.
25: That's a couple layers of even that. If you take that at face value,
1: right,
25: there's a good chance that there's a half an inch of drift, which could make all the difference between a ball and a strike. So,
1: absolutely,
25: to your point, I think it's incredible, actually, that Michigan invented technology to be able to travel back 1 second in time. That's more than we had before.
1: It's scientists have been working on that forever. How to go back in time or stop time? Well, Michigan figured out a way how to do it.
25: We had a couple texts about Oklahoma State earlier. More of a chance they get to 1-11 as they get to 4 wins. Let's just wait and see. I hate to be that way too, but I think it's still worth watching. But,
1: as bad as it was the other day, that's going a little far, in my opinion.
25: Are they going to play that bad again all season long? I don't. I don't know the answer to that. We're kind of in uncharted territory. Why would they go for it on fourth down in their own territory? We had that text, and then a different one who was like, you know, I was frustrated with Mike Gundy for not going for it on fourth down, so it's a little bit hypocritical for me to go the other way. There's got to be a middle ground there. Like, never going for it on fourth down is not appropriate right. either. There's times where you right. need to, and I think it's all based on leverage and based on field position. You know, it's the context of the game. You know, it's just having that game sense. And there was a couple times in that game where, you know, backed up in your own territory, I think playing for field position, especially if your defense is playing solid, is the right move. So to me, it's all contextual. I think that's the case. All right, we'll hit a timeout here. We'll come back and talk some more college football, including winners and losers from week one. The drive's here today. David Stanley, Chrysler Jeep and Dodge, is the mother of all Labor Day sales. So if you owe more on your car than it is worth, which $1 down can get you out of any loan and into any new Chrysler, Jeep, Dodge, Ram, possibly lower your current car payment. Come in here and say, hey, I heard you guys on the Sports Animal. I want you to pay for my tag, title, and tax. And they're going to do so. So check out David Stanley Chrysler Jeep and Dodge right across from Tinker in Midwest City. Got some pretty sweet Thunder posters, too, if you want one of those to hang up. We will be right back on the drive.
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25: Appreciate you hanging with us on this Labor Day. And we're going to be talking about OU romping over UTEP and on to Ann Arbor. We got a note on that game coming up here in just a minute. Oklahoma State regrouping after a miserable start in Tulsa to the Eric Morris era. And now, not much time to lick their wounds as they host the Oregon Ducks. And the NFL starts this week on Wednesday night. Seahawks and Patriots on Thursday because Rams and 49ers. So we are definitely in the thick of it now. Matt, not exactly a vote of confidence from Michigan head coach Kyle Whittingham on Bryce Underwood on his job security. He says, quote, "It's not something that's infinite. At some point, we've got to turn a corner." So that is, you know, that's not the biggest vote of confidence I've ever heard.
1: No, it's not. And I can understand his frustration, particularly when, you know, a guy is being afforded that kind of salary to play at Michigan. You expect better than what he has shown so far. Certainly better than what he showed on Saturday.
25: You know, he had 95 yards passing before that final drive. Western Michigan in that game, Matt, was able to pressure him a whole lot. You know, they were able to get after him. And that offensive line, you know, it's sometimes difficult to get an evaluation of offensive line when a team can just tee off on you, when they have no pressure to beat you downfield, no pressure to hurt you in the passing game. Sometimes that can make it easier to get after the quarterback. But that's another thing that with Michigan is that offensive line play was so poor. Like you can also see why that line moved the way that it did, because OU's defensive line is going to be able to wreak havoc. And they were getting after UTEP. It's not going to be quite as easy against Michigan. But I guess my point is, Matt, if that offensive line is what it is, you're going to throw the true freshman Tommy Carr in there. By the way, that's C.J. Carr's younger brother at Notre Dame. Lloyd Carr's grandson. Or they've got Braden Fowler Nicolosi. I remember him at Colorado State, but he was, you know, he played three games last year, and he's thrown 38 touchdowns and 29 interceptions in his career. He's completed 60% of his passes, so I don't think he's the answer either. I think they'll probably stay with Bryce Underwood in this game, just because that's quick to make a move. But in that, they play UTEP too. You know, they may explore a quarterback change there. So I don't think that it happens this week. But you know, with what Whittingham just said, that's again not a vote of confidence whatsoever. But they gotta fix their offensive line.
1: I love the stat that I've seen in a lot of different places. Prior to the game in Ann Arbor, college football teams were 110,352-0 when leading after the end of regulation, dating back to 1869. So, anyway, there's all
25: 60 minutes and 1 second.
1: Like I said, there's all kinds of the comments on some of these tweets are just the priceless stuff that you got to read.
25: I want to talk about winners and losers from week one. How long does Dabo Swinney have at Clemson?
1: Boy, he has done such a good job there for so long, but they are not a factor right now, not a factor at all. And I got to think that there are people high up on the food chain at Clemson that are like, guys, what are we doing? What's going on? To not be competitive? I didn't expect them to go win, but to be embarrassed like that? And maybe LSU will be the next...

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3: In that game. I learned this about Lane Kiffin over the weekend, Matt. So if they win a national championship, LSU owes him $3 million. That's part of his contract. It's like an incentive
4: nice
3: in his contract.
4: Yeah.
3: Do you realize that they bought insurance from it from a sports insurer, which I think is a pretty common practice to do to kind of to hedge against that? The insurer themselves, Matt, did not want to carry that risk. And so last month, the insurer who is insuring LSU against this hedged $500,000 on Kalshi if LSU wins the national championship. So they reinsured the risk that they have in this deal.
4: So LSU, I'm trying to follow this here. I know what you
3: said.
4: I know,
3: it's kind of crazy.
4: You're telling me LSU hedged, and then the hedgee or the hedger hedged
3: correct.
4: As well?
3: That is correct.
4: Holy
3: so
4: smokes.
3: Yeah, they bought the insurance. LSU did. The insurer didn't want to carry that risk, and so they went ahead and invested over $500,000 on Kalshi, the public trading market, just to kind of mitigate their risk a little bit. Like, that's the world we're living in right now. Let's go to the phones. Lucky Star Line 405-900-9957. What's up, Lawrence?
5: Hey, thanks for getting me on. You
3: of course,
5: know,
3: man.
5: I was one of the Cowboys fans. I was so excited for this season to start because we've been so bad. And, you know, I figured the team would take a while to get things going and, like, congeal. But some of the play calling was just ridiculous to me. There was a scenario where it was 3rd and 10 in the red zone, and we're running the ball. And then on 4th and 1, you're not running the ball. That's like, I don't know, what do you think of the coaching done? Because that left more to be desired for me than anything. I blame a lot of that situation that we were in on the coach. And I'll listen. Thank you.
3: Appreciate it. There's a lot that goes into play calling, but you know there were times where like, hey, why is Caleb Hawkins not in the field right now? Why would you not want the ball in your run in the hands of your best running back? And if you're trying to protect him and take some of the load off him, I can kind of understand that. But there's also an objective here that is winning the football game. I think Matt, when he was talking about running it on 3rd down, that led to a touchdown. So it's hard to if I'm thinking about the one that he's talking about there, it's hard to kind of criticize that because they got the result that they wanted to. I think they were trying to catch the defense off guard and then hurry it up, and they actually scored there. But it was just difficult to try to wrap your head around, okay, I thought there was going to be a floor here with the offense just based on the play calling, just based on the scheme. But when you look at the offensive line playing the way that they did you see it? Receivers separating at all, Matt, from the defensive backs? I didn't see many guys getting open either.
4: Not as much as I would like
3: difficult.
4: To see against Tulsa.
3: I mean, that's a problem. If their offensive line can't protect and their receivers can't get open, then how can you expect Mestemaker to have any confidence whatsoever?
4: Well,
3: so,
4: if you can't do it against TU, how are you going to do it against some of these other teams that, in theory, have more talent?
3: That's going to be an issue. Is that play calling? Is that execution? Because there was definitely some execution too. Like if you can't gain a yard. But we talked earlier about the context and all that. So I just think, you know, to blame it on any one thing is probably missing the point. Because it was a system wide failure on Saturday.
4: The one that I'll never understand when it's 4th and 1. If you want to throw the ball, fine. Why are you throwing a 0-yard pass? Why are you throwing it out to the flat? Like at least get the ball past. It's like on 4th and goal. If you want to throw it, okay, fine. If it's 4th and goal from the 2, why are you throwing it to the back at the 1? I'll never understand that. You know, at least put the ball past where you have to get it. I'm not saying you're going to complete it, but at least get it to where you, if the ball is caught, you're going to either pick up a 1st down or a touchdown. I'll never understand that.
3: It's something else. You know, Matt Campbell shut out Marshall, brought 24 Iowa State players over. Jason Candle took a whole bunch of Toledo players at UConn. They blew out Lafayette. Jimmy Rogers brought a whole bunch of Washington State players to Iowa State. You know, and a lot of these teams played quote-unquote nobodies. But Alex Golish, you know, at South Florida, barely won over Baylor to get a late 2-point conversion stop. There's more. Virginia Tech won 73-3. I think Bob Chesney at UCLA.

0: has a chance to be decent this year, and they won 45-24 over a Cal team that a lot of people like. Toledo, Matt, has a bunch of Mercer players on their roster, and they had a chance to beat Michigan State. Ended up losing by 10, but they held a fourth quarter lead in that game. And Oklahoma State is just kind of like the lone result there. So if you want to blame it on like continuity or like adjustments, like there was a lot of examples over the weekend of teams that are like Oklahoma State. Maybe they don't have 92 new players like Oklahoma State does, but they were able to revamp and turn that thing over and at least have success. So they, I would say, Matt, if we're talking winners and losers, you'd have to say Oklahoma State one of the losers of the weekend.
1: Oh yeah, especially with all the overturn and you know looking to get the program jump started again, without a doubt, 100% they are.
0: I thought that Trinidad Chambliss looked really good last night. Oh, that game was closer than I liked your T&W Tire Lock of the Week. I thought Ole Miss was going to be able to win by a touchdown and very well could have if things broke differently, but could and should and all that, you know, how that goes. But I thought Chambliss looked really good last night.
1: Well, he's a pretty good player. I mean, look, I'm not saying that Mendoza did not deserve to win the Heisman last year. I think he did, but I'm not so sure that Chambliss wasn't the best quarterback in America a year ago. Now, again, Mendoza deserved to win the Heisman and be first-team All-American and all that, but I was pretty high on Chambliss last year, and that's why I'm kind of maybe too high. After, you know, who knows? We'll see where the season goes from here, but that with him and Lacey coming back, I think Mississippi's going to be somebody you're going to have to deal with down there.
0: I was a little bit like, I know what the defense was a year ago, but they've invested in that side of the football. I thought that some of the tackling, like there was a lot of big plays in the second half of that game. And in Louisville's quarterback, who is an Ohio State transfer, played pretty poorly in the first half and played great in the second half. Jeff Brohm's team is going to be good, but we'll see what they we'll see what they do this year. But that was an entertaining game last night. How about Josh Hoover for Indiana, Matt? More touchdowns than incompletions. And they're playing North Texas, and it took him a little bit to get going. But, you know, I thought he looked really good, and I've got very high expectations. I thought Arch Manning looked really good.
1: Yep.
0: Against Texas State. He threw a really bad interception, but other than that, you know, I thought he looked tremendous. People are probably going to – I don't know if people are discounting Oregon at all because of how they struggled to beat Boise State. They won by a touchdown. But he was 28-37, Matt, threw for over 375 yards, had three scores, and didn't have a turnover. Like, I thought Dante Moore also played pretty well in week one.
1: I think Moore's really good, and I would caution people to say, you know, well, maybe Oregon's not that great. They only won by a touchdown. Yes, that was a competitive game, probably more competitive than what I figured. But I also think Boise is a legitimate contender. They're my pick to represent the group of five in the college football playoffs. So I wouldn't read too much into Boise giving Oregon a really good game, you know. I mean, you know how these things work. The reaction is, oh, my gosh, I mean, Oregon, I mean, they're not really as good. Well, maybe Boise's pretty good. I mean, it's a possibility they're pretty good. So, yeah, we'll see. I mean, time will determine that.
0: We've seen that, too. Like, we've yeah. seen this before, right?
1: Yes.
0: With Oregon and Boise State. So, I think Oregon's still going to be really, really good. Week one, you know, I would just caution people to overreact to week one. And that goes for anybody. You know, that goes for anybody. It's especially this early in the season. It's never as good and it's never as bad as you think. 9 times out of 10, that is the case to me. Anything else from college football, Matt, that you think bears mentioning from over the weekend? I'm sure I'm missing something.
1: Alabama with the freshman quarterback. Looks like he got off to a good start. I know they were only playing yeah. East Carolina, but you know, I always kind of. I mean, Georgia romped. Oh, who was it? Was it
0: Tennessee State?
1: That's who it was. Yeah, some no name team. But Stockton made a lot of plays. What else?
0: Notre Dame got off to a pretty slow start last mm-hmm. night against Wisconsin, but they pulled away and they looked great.
1: Those uniforms. I understand that Notre Dame has this Shamrock series where they always play like a marquee non-conference game, and oftentimes it's at a location like Lambeau Field, or they've played at Soldier Field, they've played in Arlington, different, whatever. Those, when you have uniforms that are so as good as Notre Dame's is, why do you mess with that? And I'll tell you another thing. Same goes for Wisconsin and Nebraska. They're answering questions people aren't asking. Did you see Nebraska? They unveiled these new uniforms with these stripes on the shoulders. What the hell is that? I mean, I Adidas just kills me with what they do with uniforms, just trying to trick things up too much. I tell you, BYU, I know Utah Tech can't be any good, but BYU just dominated them. Don't sleep on the Cougars in the Big 12 this year.
0: Utah looked good, too.
1: Utah did play well.
0: Utah played on Thursday night, so we knew that on Friday. But Bird Ficklin, you know, he's a real weapon for them in Oklahoma. Guy, he's a guy who can rush, who can do a lot of different things. He can throw the ball a little bit too.
1: Bird Ficklin sounds like one of the unnamed news team members that Ron Burgundy was feuding with, like from the evening news team. that sounds like one of those guys standing behind Vince Vaughn, not saying anything.
0: I was thinking, what a great name. Like a sidekick and a buddy cop comedy.
1: Yeah, something
0: maybe.
1: Like that, right.
0: That could be
1: right.
0: The case. Oh, no, Bird Ficklin.
1: Bird, I beg your pardon.
0: And that's not on his birth certificate. It's Jamarian, I think, but he's from Muskogee. So shout out to him. We did have this text. Still waiting to hear you guys talk about the most impressive offense in the country with Mensah and Tony.
1: Ooh.
0: You think I should give it up to myself on the TNW Tire Lock of the Week?
1: I think that was a
0: rather
1: good
0: pick. For Miami over Stanford?
1: Yeah, I think so.
0: They are incredible. And Malachi Tony, he was like hitting the Heisman pose, Matt. And I know Jeremiah Smith saw that too, because he hit one of those too. So those guys are going to have a fun competition this year. And those are to me the two most fun guys to watch in the entire country. Is Jeremiah Smith and Malachi Tony.
1: I hope either one of those guys can overcome the inherent bias towards quarterbacks. Look, if there's a quarterback out there that deserves to win it, then he should win it. Sayan lit it up, was 21 of 25 for 320. Mensah was 27 of 30 for 401. I'm not saying a quarterback should never win it or anything like that. I think those two, particularly Jeremiah Smith, but even Tony, they might be the two best players in all of college football.
0: I know at least one guy who is not afraid to not vote for a quarterback for the Heisman. Okay, so I want to see the way this thing goes down. But Jeremiah Smith, probably the best player in college football. That's exactly right. You nailed it. I actually did. There's one more thing I wanted to give it up to somebody on. This player for Tennessee, his name is Arian Carter. Matt, remember he was the one who got suspended in July for a ticket that was under $500, and he got suspended. He will donate the exact price of that plane ticket, which is $427, for every tackle this season to cancer research.
1: Every tackle. You talk about
0: turning something that is extremely petty into a great cause. That is exactly that. So that is really cool. His girlfriend Matt is battling breast cancer right now, and
1: so
0: that's a cause that's near and dear to his heart. So I thought that was really cool that he turned that into something. Did you also realize, Matt, that the SEC going 16-0 in week one is the first time the entire conference won since 1997?
1: Wow. No, I did not know that.
0: Nobody played anybody except for Ole Miss, I guess.
1: Yeah, I knew they went 16-0, but I did not know that it's been that long since they've done that.
0: And they didn't need 60 minutes and 1 second to do it either.
1: No, they played the regulation standard amount of time in every game.
0: 405-900-9957 or our Johnny Struckle Broiler text line. Would love to hear from you. We're already getting a bunch of texts from people who are fired up about college football. I love that. I have a couple of NFL things coming up next year, including revamping the Hall of Fame voting process. I know that's something that Matt is always fired up about. And what are the best games that we're looking forward to this week? Plus a new extension for the commissioner of the NFL. Here today at David Stanley Chrysler Jeep and Dodge, where just $1 down gets you out of any loan. It's the mother of all Labor Day sales here. No payments till next year. No payments through Halloween. No payments through Christmas. And say, hey, I heard you guys on the Sports Animal and asked for Pablo or Kevin. They're going to throw your tag, title, and tax in there as well. The drive is here today at David Stanley Chrysler Jeep and Dodge. Matt Rave is here. Matt Meyer there. And we will be right back on the air.
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1: Week two of college football is here. 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
0: Welcome back to The Drive on Sports Animal. Dave Stanley, Chrysler Jeep and Dodge is where we are at today. Matt, two shout-outs really quickly. Shout-out to Gavin Freeman.
1: Yeah.
0: I have never had any question about his talent, man. He's just, like, needed to find a good home, and he had a massive, massive game and had some big-time clutch catches at the end of that just to give Baylor a shot, and then Auburn stops him on the two-point conversion. But big game for Gavin Freeman.
1: Okay, so I'm glad you brought him up, and I also have a shout-out to give, but I'll let you give yours first because I don't know if it's the same one. Gavin, yeah, and I've mentioned this before. Gavin's, I guess it'd be his uncle, somebody that I graduated with, went to high school with. Gavin's mom, I believe it was his mom, that used to be Landry's PE teacher in the Moore School District. So I always pull for the Freemans. You know, Seth Freeman, who is Gavin's cousin, if I'm not mistaken, is on the team at OU. So big fan of the Freeman family, and yeah, that was great to see. I'm glad Gavin is finally getting to show what he's capable of.
0: Chris's dad, Jason, right?
1: Yes, that's right. Played at OU. Played at Tampa Bay. From Muskogee.
0: Yeah.
1: That's right. Yeah.
0: He was a Don Key Award winner whenever he was at OU. So I've had limited interaction with him on social media before, but gotten the idea that he's a good guy. Also, my shout out, Matt, was for high school football. UConn beating Mustang for the first time since 2018. I am from UConn, and I got to tell you, when I was there, they did not beat Mustang. In fact, they haven't beat Mustang lately at all. But they, Matt, had to kick a 42-yard field goal, Jonathan Haxton did, which in high school, you know, we think that these field goals are easy because these college kickers, especially these pro kickers, make it look easy. By no means is that automatic, especially in high school. But it was for Jonathan Haxton, and it gave him a one-point lead. And then, Matt, the final possession, Mustang is down to like a 3rd and 17, and the quarterback runs out, and his name is escaping me. I apologize. The wide receiver's name isn't escaping me. I'll tell you that in a second. But he's like scrambling out to his right, Matt, and he's going, he's looking. And he throws it to the receiver for Mustang, whose name is Obama Bell. That's the receiver from Mustang, and he makes an incredible catch to just give them a chance to get into field goal position. And UConn ended up blocking that potential game-winning field goal to get a win over their rival Mustangs. So that was a big-time win for the Millers. Mustangs, you know, probably one of the best teams in the state.
1: Well, they just Mustang had just went and beat Choctaw a week ago, and so yeah, good for UConn. You're right. That's a team that they've had their problems against Mustang in recent years. Mustang's been really good, so good for them to be able to get that win. Hey, it's interesting what you brought up about high school kids and making field goals. So, most people probably didn't catch this, but late in the OU game, the backup kicker at OU got in and got to make a field goal. His name is Liam Evans.
0: I thought about you.
1: Well, he's also from Moore, and I graduated with his parents, Sean and Jackie. Now, Liam, I think, got in a game last year and kicked an extra point, but if I'm not mistaken, this was Liam's first field goal since going to OU. So I was thrilled for him, just knowing his family. It's a great family, and so I was really happy. And Liam, I think, has the school record at Moore High School. Hit like a, I don't know, like a 53-yarder or something like that when he was in high school. But anyway, I was happy to see him get in at the end of the game the other day. And, you know, he have a chance to take Sandell's place whenever Tate Sandell moves on.
0: It looks like he got in the main game last year,
1: I think,
0: early November,
1: right.
0: And hit an extra point. And so, yeah, no, I thought about you when he got in the game. So pretty cool. Pretty cool from over the weekend. Okay, let's talk some NFL, Matt. This is The Drive on the Sports Animal. The Hall of Fame has revamped their voting process, Matt. I'm not going to say it's only because Bill Belichick got snubbed, but that is a reason why. that they have changed their voting process. And so a year after he gets denied eligibility, they made some bylaw changes. And I'm not going to go through the letter of the law here, but I'll kind of try to hit some of the highlights and tell you that. So they've reduced their committee, Matt, from 50 voters down to 28. And the voting status is actually just 25 guys and three non-voting participants. And that will be determined annually. Under the old structure, they had one voter representing each NFL team, 17 guys, at-large selectors, and one Pro Football Writers of America representative. Under the new structure, there are just 27 at-large selectors and one representative for the Writers. The seniors category is gone. Now everybody goes into a single pool of eligible candidates following the mandatory 5-year retirement period. And there's some more here that we can get into, Matt, if anything sticks out to you. But they're changing up the Hall of Fame voting.
1: Well, did I see that they are now going back to an in-person meeting, I guess at the end of the process, which they had not done since COVID happened. After COVID happened, ever since then, I think they had done, they had had like a virtual meeting or something like that to do the final voting or something along those lines. So they're going back to in-person. It just sounds like they're trying to have a little bit more accountability. And look, I realize Bill Belichick, an incredibly polarizing figure for a number of valid reasons. I thought it was a no-brainer. He should have been in the Hall of Fame. He should have been in the first ballot. He had incredible success. I understand the reasons why people disagree, and I think those are all marks against him. But at the same time, I don't know how you could deny, you know, what his teams did. So, I don't necessarily mind some of the change. I do like the fact that they're going back to that in-person meeting at the end of
0: that
1: the process.
0: That is cool.
1: I just think there's a level of accountability there when you're sitting across the table from somebody. How can I phrase this? People tend to have a little more bass in their voice. You know what I'm saying?
0: There's another way that you could put that, but I think that was appropriate.
1: Yeah, I mean, you understand where I'm getting at. You understand where I'm coming from.
0: I definitely do. So, yeah, he needed last year 80% of the vote from a 50-person committee and did not get that. He is going to be a finalist again, if he is, and he'll go against one contributor and 13 players. And each class going forward will have between 3 and 7 members. So almost half of the finalists could be enshrined each year if the vote goes the way. This does hurt the seniors, though, because they're all lumped in with everybody else.
1: Yeah, so, right.
0: In 2027, Matt, today, this made you feel old, or made me feel old, news, Adrian Peterson is going to be eligible for the NFL Hall of Fame.
1: Slam dunk, first ballot.
0: I mean, are you kidding me? Yeah. Ben Roethlisberger, Rob Gronkowski, I mean, those guys, if they don't get in,
1: yes.
0: Then I don't know. I don't know what we're doing here, but, you know, it's... The Hall of Fame should be very, very prestigious. It should be choosy, but you also should not exclude people who deserve to be in there.
1: Correct.
0: And for all the things you take away from Bill Belichick, he's one of the greatest coaches of all time, and he deserves to be in there. Like him, don't like him. I tend, Matt, to want to see this North Carolina situation crash and burn.
1: Well,
0: you know what? I think it's going to.
1: I just got sent something, and I think it's a TV station over there, WRAL out of Raleigh. Things are heating up over there. You know, Lombardi ended up resigning, and there's all kinds of things that are being accused or being reported on over there.
0: Well, it's tabloid stuff. The drugs and sex.
1: Yeah,
0: and I mean, there's missing rock and roll, man. I mean, that's all you're missing. So, you know, but that has nothing, that has no bearing on his NFL career, is the point I'm trying to make.
1: That's right.
0: And by the way, for the people who try to make it some binary, was it Tom or was it Bill? I think you're having the wrong conversation. Tom Brady is the greatest player of all time we've seen in the NFL, in my opinion. But he wasn't doing anything for some of those great defenses either. Like, you need a great defense as well. And so it really, to me, it was the marriage of both of those guys. To me, it's not one or the other. It can be both. So I think that conversation drives me a little crazy at times. Let's talk about, I could say this real quickly. Roger Goodell got an extension, Matt. My only opinion on that is, even if he is not perfect, he is still by far the best pro sports commissioner in the four major sports.
1: That's probably right. Yes. I mean, look, I think this is a formality. I mean, he's a like a lot of commissioners are. They're puppets for the owners. They work for the owners. Zero surprise that this happened. I guess that's right.
0: I could hear an argument on maybe Bettman, because I don't really have a lot of knowledge of him. But just from what hockey fans say, But Silver, definitely not. I mean, they teed it up for him whenever he was first commissioner with the Donald Sterling thing.
1: Yeah, right.
0: I don't know, you know, as somebody who covers the NBA and it makes somewhat of a livelihood off of it, I don't know if the league is in the best place possible right now. Mm-hmm. If there were better leadership from the commissioner position, I think there would be some things that would be better about the league right now. So it's hard to say that he's a great commissioner or even a good commissioner.
1: Well, Manfred is not even in the discussion.
0: No.
1: I can understand that viewpoint on Silver. Now, I'm not higher on Bettman either. I mean, his league lost an entire season at one point. I know that's ancient history, but what's the old saying? In the land of the blind, the one-eyed man is king. Well, maybe that's Roger Goodell.
0: I like that. I don't know if I've ever heard that one before. But, tallest of the seven dwarves type of situation,
1: yeah, right.
0: I guess.
1: Nicest
0: would be
1: guy in prison, that sort of thing. Yeah.
0: best NFL games this weekend. I think we start with the first two here. Patriots and Seahawks. I say this weekend. We're talking Wednesday and Thursday.
1: Right.
0: Those are the two best. I think Bucks and Bengals is going to be a really, really intriguing game.
1: Well,
0: can't wait to see what the Bengals look like defensively, and then it's a big year for Baker Mayfield with his contract.
1: I think the Monday night game is really intriguing. Denver, a team that I think is going to go to the Super Bowl, going to play Kansas City with Mahomes, apparently back in tow, and I think there's a lot of intriguing matchups in Week One. I think Bills Texans is intriguing.
0: I agree.
1: Lot of talk about can CJ Stroud get back to what he was like as a rookie. I think that Sunday night game is intriguing. I know
0: Cowboys and Giants
1: that the Cowboys have done very well against the Giants over the last 10 years or so, based on the Giants for the most part struggling. Matter of fact, the Giants hadn't beaten the Cowboys in years until the last game last year that didn't have any bearing on the playoffs or whatever. And I think. I've said it all offseason. I think the Giants are on the right path. I'm not here to say they're going to go to the Super Bowl or anything like that, but I think that's going to be a pretty competitive game. A lot of questions with Dallas, the new defense, how good are they going to be? How much of a leap are they going to take? I think the Giants are worth keeping an eye on. I really do.
0: No, that's one of the games I definitely had on my list here. Some of these divisional games, too. How about the Commanders and Eagles? I think with the Commanders' offensive line issues, they're going to be really, really tough for them on the road against Philly. And the Packers and the Vikings, like, see Kyler Murray's debut.
1: Absolutely.
0: I think the Packers' offense is going to be a lot of fun to watch this year, especially if Josh Jacobs is out for any amount of time, because they're going to be slinging the ball all over the place. So that's a really fun one.
1: Another sneaky good one could be Baltimore-Indianapolis. Most people are higher on the Colts than me, and the Colts did get off to a really good start last year before Jones got hurt. Lots of questions with Baltimore. Can, first time they haven't had Harbaugh on the sideline in a long time. Can Lamar Jackson get back to form? That's a sneaky good one. It's funny, Matt, because when there's a lot of intriguing matchups, there's bound to be a couple of just absolutely nothing burgers, and that would qualify. Two games would qualify there: the Jets and Titans, and the Dolphins and Raiders. Now, watch those games go on to be the most competitive games. Who knows? But I'm just saying, when you have so many games that, in name value, have a lot of intrigue, like you mentioned, the Wednesday and the Thursday games, and then the Monday night game, there's liable to be a couple of games that on paper don't look like they're worth a damn either, and those two games would be in that category.
0: If I had to have you pick a game where there's either a big home favorite or even a team that is favored on the road against a team that is going to be more competitive than people think, what would you say that is?
1: Oh,
0: like,
1: wow.
0: I'll throw one out there. The Bears are 3-point favorites over the Panthers. I think everybody's just going to assume that the Bears are going to romp, and they may. But a team that wins that many one-score games and has that many comebacks one year, I'm going to be looking at them under a microscope. And maybe they blow out the Panthers, but that's one that I'm like, okay, I think that has a potential to be a lot of fun. If you were to look at the Cardinals and the Chargers, man, I'm sorry,
1: right.
0: The Cardinals are terrible. Like, the Chargers
1: bad.
0: Are worthy of being double-digit favorites in that game. Is there one that you would you throw out there?
1: Oh, that's a good question. Panthers, you're going to give me the home team in 3 points. That's got T&W Tire Lock of the Week potential there.
0: It just looks too easy, doesn't it?
1: The Falcons are going with Tua. We found that out this morning. I don't know. Falcons and Steelers, a couple of average teams really there.
0: That's going to be an ugly game.
1: Yeah, that's probably going to be
0: with
1: one of those.
0: Either team chance to win.
1: That's going to be like an 11-8 game. You know what I'm saying? I mean, that's going to be kind of ugly.
0: What's the total on that?
1: Oh,
0: 42.5, that's too high.
1: Yeah, it's probably,
0: that's too high. Even that relatively low of a total is too high for those two teams.
1: I am anxious to see if the Commanders have bounce back potential. It is very easy, myself included, to forget they're in the NFC Championship 2 years ago. A lot of questions with Philadelphia. What's the new offense going to be like? How are the Eagles going to be without A.J. Brown? 4.5, that might be a little more than what I would be willing to lay with Philadelphia. I might keep an eye there. I'd pick Philadelphia to win the ball game, but 4.5, that might be maybe a little bit too much.
0: I get this text here out of the 405. Don't doubt the Bears and Ben/Caleb. Last year wasn't a mirage, and I think they're going to be one of the best offenses in football this year. But it's week one. Weird things can happen. So I wouldn't discount it. I'm going to sound like Traber here for a second. If I'm wrong, I'll say I'm wrong. But if I'm right, you better give it up to me on that. So we'll see what that looks like. But I think it's a really, really good slate of NFL football this week with a couple duds, Jets and Titans and then Dolphins and Raiders. But I'm going to be paying attention to everything, Matt, for fantasy football purposes. That's the beautiful thing about playing fantasy. Is it gives you a little skin in the game. I'll have Red Zone going all day long. Matt, my football watching lately has been pretty good. You know, what with like the bottle feedings every 2 or 3 hours with Ollie and all of that.
1: You've got other matters to attend to.
0: But I got to tell you, man, like the diaper changes, you know, sometimes that does take you out of it. Sometimes you miss the key details.
1: Yeah.
0: So if I ever come on here and I like miss something obvious, please correct me, because there's the odds are I was either distracted or just like lost my mind due to ADHD or something.
1: Did you hear the show that we did? I don't know if you went back and listened to the podcast page or not. I think it was the day after or the day of that Ollie came along. Gideon, now this is right up Gideon's alley to do something like this. We basically did a show of like things you have to watch out for as a parent, and and inevitably diaper antics came up. Have you had any changing disasters that had to be averted?
0: I've had none have been averted. It's just been all crisis so far. I have PTSD already when it comes to that. I've been sullied and soiled more times than I care to admit.
1: We're
0: getting better. We're trying to adjust. But this kid, man, it just has a way of happening.
1: He has no F's to give. He is an equal opportunist when it comes to that, huh?
0: Absolutely. I was going to tell you this today. You'll appreciate it while we're on the matter. Got to start calling this kid Beavis Ravis, because he keeps doing these like noises like. He does that. He's just like Beavis. He has his little grunts and laughs just like Beavis does. So it's no longer Dante. It's Beavis Ravis. But Ollie is doing great, and super proud of Mom, by the way. Like, she's coming along and healing super well. That was all a little bit dicey, but she did incredible, especially for the first time. So super proud of her, and we're learning. He's teaching us. Trust me, he's teaching us. All right, we'll be right back here at David Stanley Chrysler Jeep and Dodge. $1 down. Remember, $1 down gets you out of your own old loan and into a new vehicle. No payments for 6 months. And come say, hey, I heard you guys on the Sports Animal on this Labor Day, and they're going to throw your tag, title, and tax in there. So come check out the great selection of Rams, Chargers, Challengers, Jeeps, and much more here at Davis Stanley, right across from Tinker in Midwest City. Be right back.
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0: Welcome back to The Drive on Sports Animal. Matt Meyer, I love this quote from Kyle Shanahan from Australia. They were asked for his injury update, and he said, we're technically in the future, and the Rams are in the present, so I don't have to talk about injuries until tomorrow, given the time change there. So is it 17 hours or something stupid like that? I don't even know.
1: Yeah, something like that. Australia is ahead of us, yeah.
0: They drive on the left side of the road, too. I mean, it's just all backwards.
1: I've never been there. I did not know that.
0: I'm assuming that's the case. I'm assuming they drive on the left side of the road. Now that I say that, I'm like doubting myself. Yeah, if only there was a way for us to find that out. I guess I could easily Google that as well. Okay, good to know.
1: According to the internet, they drive on the left, and the internet would never lie. So yeah, they're on the left.
0: Unfortunately for Braden Willis, Matt, he got cut after flying the whatever it is 17 hours to Australia.
1: Oh wow!
0: Which I don't know. Like if you want to get cut. I mean, would you rather do that in a place like Melbourne, or would you rather be home?
1: I probably depends on, you know, if you want to, you know, stick and stay and maybe, you know, make a vacation out of it. Or I don't know if he's like trying to get immediately hooked onto another team, then you probably would just rather
0: probably want to be
1: home.
0: Back.
1: Yeah.
0: You know what that is? It's a signal that George Kittle is going to be ready to go.
1: Yeah, could be. Yeah.
0: Off the Achilles tear. I mean, I don't think they do that and impact their depth at the tight end position if that's not the case. Although, like nowadays, Matt, if you're like, hey, I'm a player for the 49ers, people probably doubt you just because of that situation with that one dude.
1: Oh my god,
0: he's coming out on social media. Except this is real. He was a player for the 49ers.
1: I didn't even realize what that was. So Kale sent us video of the faker Niner or however you want to call him. And I didn't even know what Kale was referring to. And then it was about like a day later, I hear the morning guys talking about that. And I was like, oh, okay, well, that makes sense why Kale sent this video of that guy. Because I had no idea what the punchline was until I heard that guy is masquerading as a professional football player.
0: I can't wait to show Ollie videos of prime Dejon Love. Man, I mean, he's not going to believe it. He's not going to believe it. He was one of the players of all time. I mean, there's no doubt about it. There is no doubt about it. No,
1: when you phrase it like that, I can't argue with you. He was one of the players of all time.
0: Not even technically accurate. He wasn't even
1: a real
0: player.
1: Not technically inaccurate either. He was one of the players of all time.
0: And that's what he would love you to believe.
1: Right.
0: But you look at his film and his drills and stuff like that. He like doesn't even look like a football player. It didn't look like he's going. And people believed him. You cannot believe everything that you see on the internet.
1: Yeah, but you believe what you want to believe. And there may have been certain individuals that believed what they wanted to believe when it came to him.
0: that's so true. That is actually so true. Here today, David Stanley Chrysler Jeep and Dodge, where they've got the Labor Day sale. Just $1 down gets you out of your old loan and into a new Chrysler Jeep, Dodge, or Ram, possibly even lowering your current car payment. Love to see you here right across from Tinker in Midwest City, especially if you're not laboring today. I wouldn't call what we are doing, Matt, laboring, especially when you compare it to, like, I don't know, like first responders digging ditches
1: or
0: delivery drivers, you know, like those people are hustling. I see you all up and down the place. Like we're talking about sports, so we're far from laboring, but happy that if you are off work and you're still with us, that's where the Sports Animal app can definitely come in handy. And everything is podcasted. I'm in my head about what's the past tense of that. Podcasted, podcast. I think both probably.
1: I think either
0: probably makes sense.
1: Yeah.
0: So looking forward to talking some more football here with Mark Rogers from the Middle of the Day Show, who is going to join us. Gundy Monday is delayed until Tuesday. We'll call it a Gundy Tuesday. So it'll just be Mark today, but I'd be happy to get his thoughts on the heck went wrong with Oklahoma State over the weekend, what we'd like from OU, and then previewing both these big games coming up here, including could Michigan's quarterback situation be in flux. A lot to talk about with Mr. Mark Rogers coming up next here. Matt Ravis here in Midwest City, joined by Mark next.
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0: Romps over UTEP, shutting them out in their home opener, the season opener, and now it's on to Ann Arbor, a team that is kind of in a state of flux. Kyle Whittingham not quite committing to Bryce Underwood being their starting quarterback of the future, and makes some sense if you watch them. So it'll be interesting to see what they look like here, not only next week, but the rest of the season. Oklahoma State regrouping after a frustrating, disastrous start to the Eric Morse era in Tulsa. Now they got to figure out how to regroup and face Oregon. Certainly far from their best football that we have seen. But was it their worst? Only one way to find out. We move forward. Also, the NFL starting this week. Congrats to all of you who made it to the start of the NFL football season. And good luck to all of your fantasy teams. Matt Ravis here today. David Stanley, Chrysler Jeep and Dodge right across from Tinker in Midwest City. It's time that we bring in Mark Rogers for the unofficial start of the middle of the day show. What's up, Mark? How we doing?
9: What's up, fellas? How's it going?
0: It's going well. Like, where's the time of year?
9: There's
0: so much to talk about. You feel like it. You don't even have time to get to everything. Where are you most fired up about? Is it OSU here? You want to start there?
9: I do want to wish you happy Labor of Love Day. You know, most people are not excited about working on Labor Day, but labor for us on this day is kind of a joy, I would think, to talk about everything that happened in the world of football over the weekend. I think we can get to OSU. I think the biggest story was the end of the Michigan, Western Michigan game.
0: Sure.
9: So I heard you guys talk about this a little bit. Here's what I think about it. I think that play was within a hundredth of a second of going one way or the other. And so sometimes maybe you can't selectively like replay when it goes in your narrative as opposed to when it goes against your narrative. And so I think that the Big Ten was very transparent about this. Like, this in no way to me is OU Oregon. I mean, that was complete incompetence on the field and in the booth. I mean, this was competence on the field that they did go to the replay, and unlike a regular interception that's just kind of batted down, that ball touched a guy that was out of bounds, and so the clock immediately stops. But, I mean, like, I don't know how, if you saw what you saw when the conversation in the booth, that there wasn't 1 second left when they simultaneously synced that up, unless you want to believe that they missed that. But, I mean, they said that is set, you know, to the T. And I don't, you know, again, what's the clock in the scoreboard? That clock didn't have tenths of a second. But I think that based on what the replay and those guys showed, it sucks, but there was a little bit of time left on the clock to have another play. So it really stinks for Western Michigan, who played a really good game. Their coach is right on point, talking about how they went in there and they were the more physical team, which is hard to kind of comprehend. But I don't have outrage over this call. I think they got it right.
0: I just don't like. Can you help me explain the discrepancy that? Because I understand that they said there was a second left on the clock, but they didn't they did not explain, at least to me, why there was a discrepancy between the clock inside the stadium, which I always thought was the end all be all, and then this other, I guess, secret clock, which somehow there was a discrepancy between the two. That's where it's hard for me to get behind that word transparency. How was there a difference between the two? They did not explain that to me.
9: Did you see? I'm sure you did, but did you see them talking about it and slowing it down and simultaneously placing the clock there next to the review of the angle?
0: There was a clock that they had synced, yes, next to that, yeah. But that wasn't the same as the stadium clock, and that's where I'm hung up on that. That's what I don't understand.
9: It's a good question. I don't know the answer to that, but the stadium clock on television is just a one-shot close-up on a camera. And so I do think that there is at least maybe there's some potential of latency with what you're seeing on TV and what you're seeing on the scoreboard. Does that make sense?
0: Are you
9: to
0: telling
9: you, to me?
0: I mean, are you telling me that you're not coming to me in real time right now? We never deal with a delay. We never deal with any latency.
9: Well, but you do. You do have
0: no, that
9: to,
0: makes
9: I mean,
0: sense.
9: That shot
0: that
9: has
0: sense.
9: To go from the camera. I mean, and so as close as that was, that latency could be a tenth of a second and still not been the difference. And so, if I wouldn't have seen those guys in the replay booth, I would have just said, listen, the eye test on that looks awful. It looks like this game is over. You know, and then you have to think about it a little more critically that, okay, well, that guy was coming from out of bounds, and so that makes it dead immediately. It's not just a batted down ball. You know what I'm saying? The play's over when the whistle blows. But that play is dead when the ball touched the guy out of bounds. I mean, it's just incredibly unlucky circumstances for Western Michigan, who played a really good game. I had that one turned off. Then my jaw was dropping on how bad Clemson was. And, I mean, all of a sudden it's like, Michigan won. What? Michigan won? Are you kidding me? I mean, the texts had all been sent about laughing at Michigan. And

0: From the loop to the birds, Guy Benson.
1: The Chicago Bears might be moving to Indiana. 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
2: 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I mean, John Deere, another Illinois company, just moved a huge distribution center just across the border. We got smaller companies moving all the time. 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
3: Does it start super late? But you can go back and review that. I mean, it would be a whole lot better if you had tenths and hundredths of a second on that than it would if you just go to zero. But I think in order to just say this was a screw job, you have to delve a little bit onto the conspiracy side.
4: By the way, it was interesting to me, I guess, to your point, that the Western Michigan president all said it was kind of on the up and up, and the MAC thought that as well. It's like, it's not like they're even trying to fight this thing. But I guess the heart of the matter is, to me, is why was there a difference between the two clocks? And we will, you know, that's something that may always be a question. But they're not going to be able to appeal it. I know everybody's like, hey, can they sue them in court? Because that's the way that everything happens in college football nowadays. No, this is it's over. And you move on, and maybe things change because of that. All of this, though, does not make Michigan fans feel any better about where they're at right now. And I don't know if you heard what Kyle Whittingham said about Bryce Underwood. Anytime you say, yeah, he's our quarterback right now, and he says, but that's not infinite, certainly makes you wonder about where they're going to, what they're going to do with that position moving forward. I mean, they were a mess in that game.
3: They were a mess, man. He did not look good at all. I got to say this. This is going to be the theme for me today going to 2 o'clock. I am not going to sit here and overreact. I'm really not. It is easy. This is the most tendency to have the recency bias after week one. You really aren't quite sure what you've seen in some circumstances of how bad teams have played. And we can get to how bad teams have played, because I'm convinced one team couldn't play any worse than what I saw this weekend. And maybe there was a couple more.
4: Yeah.
3: But don't just get all bent out of shape on what's going to happen this week because of what you saw last week. So
4: hell of a line adjustment to the Soky Michigan game. I mean,
3: whew. Yeah. I mean, yes. So, let's see what happens this week before we get too carried away. There's going to be a couple of results this week that are exactly what you would think after week one, and teams played a form that they did in week one. There's going to be a lot of games this week where you go, how the hell did that happen after being so bad in 1 week? I mean, we've seen it throughout time with Oklahoma and Oklahoma State. The year Oklahoma State was so good, that got beat by Baylor in the Big 12 championship. They opened the season in overtime against Missouri State, I think. I mean, you know, OU, like we talked about, struggled to beat Utah State, then came back and dusted Florida State the next week. I mean, let's just see. I mean, we got a long season to go. So glad it's back. It was fantastic watching it this weekend. But I'm not sure that everything's going to take place for Oklahoma and Oklahoma State the way that it did last week.
4: Just really quickly, though, like when a line moves 6 points, that is a lot, right? I mean, I know nobody in the world thinks Michigan can play with OU after what you saw, but you almost never see a line move like that after 1 week.
3: I think here's the way some of those things work, is that you've got these game of the year numbers out there that we've seen for a while, and that was the one that we've talked about all summer, that Michigan was a 2.5-point favorite over OU. We even had Todd on a couple of weeks ago, and he said that line will be OU favored by 2.5 or something like that when the lines open up. So Sunday night in Vegas, most of these books are Sunday afternoon. They open the line for the week of the game. And you have limited wagering on that on Sunday. Like, you can't walk in there. Billy Walters can't walk in there and go, give me 20 grand on one side of this, because they're feeling out the market. And so when you start to Monday, Tuesday, when they start to figure out, hey, here's what – you know, we've got some sharp isn't going to beat us because our line is bad and all that stuff, then they start to move. So I think clearly there was a reaction to what happened in week one on that number to move like that. But the number isn't really a real number until Sunday and really Monday, if you know what I mean.
4: Okay. No, that makes sense. I mean, when you watch, like, in my reaction, probably everybody's reaction to Michigan is, there is no way with the way that line played and the fact that Bryce Underwood had under 100 yards passing before that final drive, that they're going to be able to hang with OU. And I don't see that, especially with their offensive line issues and OU's defense. I mean, they're licking their chops right now. It'd be really, really hard for me to take the Michigan side of that right now.
3: I agree. I mean, I think, I mean, again, just because Western Michigan went in there and played with their hair on fire, so give them credit.

0: credit for that. I was a little concerned what I saw depth wise with OU's defensive line. That my thoughts on that are, it's exactly what I did think going into the game. OU has got two defensive tackles. Last year they had four. Two of those guys are now in the NFL. And so they're trying to get these other two guys ready. That should also tell you that the coaching staff feels that way of the guys that they signed here late, the 2022 class. But, man, those DTs, they did not shut the line of scrimmage down the way that they did a year ago late in the season. So, you know, we'll see what transpires there. I thought a lot of the other OU defense, to me, it's just like I would give OU a B in the game from Friday. Yeah, they didn't run the ball like I expected them to kind of dominate. Yeah. They had a nice opening drive. I know that they were very vanilla. Didn't do a whole lot. I'll give credit to Lloyd Avant. I didn't really see him coming in here and beating out the two guys that ran, I thought, well last year. Still haven't seen Torrey Blaylock. I think we're definitely going to see him at some point in time. Xavier Robinson got a lot of snaps. I still think he's really good. But I thought Avant ran hard and played well, but I even think the defense had some things that they needed to work on. And then one other thought I had over this weekend is how much did the temperature and the conditions play into things? Some teams may have played well, some teams may have not, but I thought, to me, it kind of affected Oklahoma State. But we'll get into that maybe some more, you know, during the hour, so. Anyway, I know I'm rambling, but
1: no, you're good.
0: You know, with all opinions bottled up, ready to go.
1: That's the kind of day that it is. 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We are going to get into what Oklahoma State did against Tulsa and what our level of concern is. We're today, David Stanley, right across from Tinker in Midwest City, the mother of all Labor Day sales, $1 down. We'll talk about the OSU Cowboys next.
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11: From 33 yards. And Ariola nips it to the right. No good.
12: All right, that definitely was on purpose, right? I mean, there was no way that was not on purpose, that call. Ariola nips it. Come on.
10: 100%. Absolutely.
12: That was intended.
10: And I would have done the same thing.
12: I appreciate whoever was calling that. I'm forgetting his name right now, but I appreciated that for one. Little anatomy joke for you, I guess. This is the drive on the Sports Animal.
13: Had his brain in somewhere between two pillows.
12: Who among us? I'm here today, David Stanley, Chrysler Jeep of Dodge of Midwest City, and we got Mark Rogers with us, middle of the day show. Joins the drive. All right, Mark, what do you even say about what happened with Oklahoma State on Saturday? What's your takeaway?
13: Well, it was really bad. I mean, there was just all kinds of boiling hot takes afterwards. One was, imagine what Mestemaker is going to look like. You know, this is a huge step up for him now that he's out of the group of five. Well, I mean, they're playing a group of five team last year that was 1-7 in conference, so that didn't work. then I did think the Oklahoma State defense wasn't quite as bad as I expected it to be. My expectation of that game could not have been any more wrong. Any more wrong. And so I thought that Eric Morris had one of the worst games that I've seen. I don't know. He didn't know whether he should wind his ass or scratch his watch. Like, they're an up-tempo team, and I don't know if he thought we'll go in here and we won't be up-tempo. I mean, they had a kind of a nice scripted out early drive. I don't know if he respected the opponent too much or he completely disrespected him. But his fourth down calls, I mean, they need to be examined in the long-term future of his coaching career. Like, I just think that, what are you doing? I mean, and Matt was describing some of this. You don't have your right personnel in the game, and you're just going to try to run up there and trick them? I mean, like, you're going to go fast, and that's going to be enough? They were getting pushed around on the line of scrimmage by Tulsa, so that is not good for their offensive line. But some of this system that he runs is designed to have an offensive line with shortcomings. You're running up, you're snapping the ball, the defense is it set, and you're, you know, boom, going down the field. I watched North Texas play quite a bit last year. Mestemaker was very comfortable. He was not comfortable on Saturday. Didn't make a lot of easy throws. And so I think that, to me, this is just as bad as Oklahoma State could have played. It was as bad as they could have been coached. And then I think the other thing that's most important and should be maybe the most important is give credit to Tulsa. I mean, that's a confident coach. He was confident after the game. Those guys were fired up. They're playing on their home field. Probably had more Tulsa or more OSU fans in the stadium than Tulsa, and they went out there and got after him. And Oklahoma State didn't. And so, like I said, I don't know if Morris was worried about the heat to kind of do things a little bit differently than he did. Caleb Hawkins, to me, looks like by far the better back, and they've got other backs in the game in short yardage situations. And so I'm just telling you, that was an F-minus of a performance. And I don't think that if you're an OSU fan – oh, my God, this, you know, you had expectations of winning 9 games, and now you got expectations of winning 2 games or something like that. I think they're going to be a lot better as the season goes along. I don't think Mestemaker is not a power four quarterback. I mean, and so I'm a lot more with Gideon on this than I was with Bag. And, I mean, hey, I love the Bag, and I love his emotional moments of playing a golf tournament and scramble yesterday, and everybody wanted to know what Bag had to say about the performance. But I do think this was just a really, really bad game. I mean, and so I don't know, in terms of Oklahoma State, I know people had high expectations, and that this is definitely going to rain on that parade, but I don't count the rest of the season over just because they were so bad in this one.
12: Bag was bumming cigarettes for people out in Shawnee at the Grand Casino. That's how it was going for him.
13: That
12: and I was like, you know
13: fantastic.
12: What? I'm not a smoker. If I was in the same situation, I might. I feel terrible for Jacob Sexton, and it was obvious, Mark, the way that their line, and he wasn't in but for 5 snaps, but it was obvious the way that they struggled whenever he was off the field. And unfortunately, guy just can't stay healthy, and that's a long-term injury. And so the line is going to be an issue. It may have been an issue when he was on the field, just to try to get the 5 best guys in the field. And so there were times where Mestemaker, I felt like, really, really was a casualty of the offensive line. But there are other times, Mark, where I felt like he just did not deal with pressure well when they were bringing more than the standard number of guys. Like when Tulsa was blitzing, he did not deal with that pressure very well. And that's going to be an issue. And maybe he was in his own head. But he did not handle pressure well whatsoever. And you're right. This is Tulsa. You know, you're going to deal with this at times this season. And if he can't get better care of the ball or make better, quicker decisions under pressure, then it's tough to see them having a ton of success this year.
13: Yeah, he was able to do that. I mean, that's all of the things that he did last year. Quick decisions, you know, smart decisions. But I just didn't think, like I said, hey, is 106 on the field or something like that, and maybe it was right to say we can't just go fast today. At some point in time, your offensive line has to you know, be good, and Oklahoma State's wasn't. But I still think that there is some hope for the offense for the season to go along, because their offensive numbers didn't look that bad. And again, this game kind of teeters back and forth on all of the bad decisions. So I mean, I almost want to say Eric Morris, this is one of the worst games I've ever seen coached, and I know you're a good coach, So I don't know what was going through his head and what the processes were. Was it the heat? Was it just not being prepared for Tulsa? I don't know, man. I mean, it was really
12: bad. Tulsa dealt with the heat. You know, that's the thing to me. It's like in some of those decisions, you're right on fourth down. Adai is 5'7", 173. Trey Page is what, 5'8", 184. I would understand if you're in a short yard situation and you want to use a big and bruising back to go and gain a yard, but that's not what those guys do. So that was just super puzzling. And then some of the, you know, backed up in your own territory, going for it on fourth down too. You don't get that. The risk reward to me is just not there.
13: Well, okay, again, I think the defense gave up a couple of really, really big plays. They gave up that play in the end zone where they just threw over the top, and they gave up a 50-yard run, like 100 yards of offense right there. I didn't think it was that bad. I didn't think it was that bad. I mean, I expected Tulsa to score some points in this game. I just kind of thought that Tulsa had a better game plan that they executed in the game. So, text line 580 area code, probably somewhere around Stillwater's, is this a hiring failure like Morris get Chad Weiberg fired? This is not a hiring failure after one game, all right? He's a really good coach. He had a really bad day. It happens.
12: You know what that is? That's an overreaction to the hype that we heard all summer long, because people were telling us, hey, this team's going to win 9 or 10 games. They're going to be the next Indiana, which that wasn't a fair expectation to place on this team. And so I think people go the other way. The pendulum swings all the way the other direction. And maybe it's appropriate to do that, but we just don't know yet. We don't know yet. And unfortunately, I don't think we're going to know after this week, too.
13: Couple more texts here. I mean, 918 Rain Kane, was TU playing in a different temperature? No. But again, hear what I'm saying. Eric Morris's offenses have been predicated on run as many plays as possible. Tulsa in that game felt like they could control the line of scrimmage, and they're playing at a different tempo, so it doesn't affect them as much. And hey, like I'm saying, if you're Eric Morris, maybe you just say temperature be damned. We're going to go out there and do what we do. Part of the reason why I think he got out-coached. Another text says Tulsa is better. Yes, Tulsa was better. That's what I said. The first thing you can say about this game is that give credit to Tulsa. So, I mean, like, yeah, no, listen, you guys are not listening to what I'm saying, is that the two teams can be affected a little bit differently about what they do. If you're a team that wants to run 100 plays in a game, you're going to be affected a little bit more by the temperature. Now, again, you can argue that the Tulsa defense has to be up there too, but if you're the offense and start making mistakes and penalties and all that stuff because you're going that way in the heat, then it does affect that team a little bit differently. That is in no way disrespecting Tulsa. No way.
12: I thought both teams looked exhausted by the end of the game, and Oklahoma State's defense just had no chance to contain anybody by the end of that. And you know, that's a little bit of an oversight coaching wise. I would definitely agree with you on that. But Tulsa handled it better, and they were tougher. And all that orange I saw in the stadium, I mean, you guys packed that thing out. I also think you're right to give Tulsa a ton of credit, because it's easy to tear down Oklahoma State without giving Trey Lamb and that crew any credit. I mean, he was talking his mess in the offseason. He was saying we're going to beat their ass again, and he was right. He said after the game, he's talking his best, we should have won 30-10 or 37-10, and he's right to have that much confidence right now. So they deserve a lot of credit too.
13: Yeah, you can what-if that too for Oklahoma State. I mean, like, the what-ifs for Oklahoma State, again, are kind of – they've got some really questionable decisions surrounding some of their you know, decisions, really questionable decisions about their decisions.
12: Who impressed you most over the weekend? I thought LSU looked awesome. I thought Miami looked awesome. I mean, there's some of these teams that had high expectations that really delivered.
13: Yeah, I agree on that. LSU looked way better than I thought, but at the same time – what the hell is going on with Clemson? I mean, have they just gotten to the point where Dabo had lived in an ivory tower to the point where he didn't even understand what was going on around him?
12: It's over with Dabo, dude. It is over.
13: Yep, I agree.
12: And I know they can keep him, and I understand the buyout, but it's done. Like, he is not fully embraced. This is the first year that he has had double-digit transfers. He has 10 transfers on this team. He is not made for this era of college football. I don't think he likes this era of college football. His team was completely unprepared. And, yeah, that's probably an overreaction on LSU to say, hey, this team's going to go win a national championship now. That says as much or more about Clemson and Tyler from Spartansburg or whoever that was than it does LSU. It's done. He's done.
13: I think you're right. I think that, like, there are some coaches that are caught up in the past. And, you know, if you cannot bring 1 ounce – of that energy to a press conference and a microphone, and all of that, where it's just like, yeah, you know, I mean, you have to get up every day and embrace this is the new world, because everybody else is, and they're out there trying to pay players. They're out there trying to recruit pros. I mean, they're out there trying to have a roster that's going to pay $45 million. And if you're just sitting there bitching because you won some national championships, you're right. It's over. I mean, there's no going back from there. And once you've realized it's too late, it's way, way too late. And it was way too late on Saturday night. They don't have a quarterback. They don't have a defense. They don't have the same roster that they used to have. I mean, they were sitting around polishing trophies while everybody else was trying to kick their butt, and it's going to go really bad for them this year.
12: I felt terrible for that Vezina kid. You know, he was starting in high school last year, and now they threw him to the Wolves there. I mean, that was a rain-delayed game. You know, there was some weird stuff going around it, but that fan base, all they hung around. They just had more time to drink and get crazy, and they played well. LSU did. That Ole Miss Louisville game last night was way better than it had any right to be in the second half. That was awesome.
13: It was good. Wow. I mean, Ole Miss is going to be – they're going to be like a Lincoln Riley, Mike Leach team this year. Louisville has to be kicking themselves. Their quarterback played really good, but he also missed guys that were wide open. That Ole Miss secondary last night, they didn't look like they knew what they were doing at all either. It was pretty bad. But, I mean, it was a really good game, and Louisville's a good team. Ole Miss was really good on offense. So both of those teams probably playing some high-scoring games this year.
12: Chambliss, man, I mean, he is so good. The only knock on him, and I mean the only knock on him, is just that he is small. And these small guys, you know, they I've heard you talk about it a lot with Kyler Murray and Bryce Young. Sometimes you don't. There were a couple times last night where he probably should have seen a guy and couldn't, because he couldn't see over the top of everybody. But his decision-making, his ability, you talk about a guy who can handle pressure and make a quick decision. He does that. So they've got a chance just based on him and having Kewon Lacy. But, yeah, the bust in the coverage in the back end and the tackling, I thought was abysmal late in that game for Ole Miss. I'd be intrigued to see what they're like this year.
13: I think there was a couple of things that Trinidad Chambliss does as well or better than anybody. He throws a catchable ball. Like, he's not firing it in there 1,000 miles an hour. He's got incredible touch. You know, so he's leading receivers. He doesn't throw it behind them where balls get tipped. Or sometimes when you throw balls that are really hard, they bounce around and you get interceptions. I mean, he doesn't do that. There's very few interceptions. And then secondly, when he rolls out, I mean, he can give ground and he can see the field and he can make plays. And I think that's by design. When you're that size, you don't want to put him right back in the middle of the pocket where people cave in on him. I love that the offense is coordinated that way, where they get him out on the edge. And it just seems like he's a little bit faster than everybody else that's chasing him. I mean, they didn't get to him very much last night. So that's why at 5'10", 9", whatever he is, that I think that he's able to play really, really good quarterback. Drew Brees was – he's not Drew Brees. I'm not saying that. But Drew Brees was a short quarterback that had incredibly great accuracy that threw a catchable ball. So – sometimes that beats guys that everybody judges. It's like, oh, my God, he's got a cannon for an arm. Well, I mean, if it was a contest to throw at 70 yards, you'd go with that guy. But Anthony Richardson is likely to put a hole through somebody trying to hit him from 10 yards.
12: And Jamarcus Russell, he could throw at 70 yards sitting down. That doesn't mean anything. I was impressed by Kamario Taylor from Mississippi State. He's got an arm.
13: He does. Very highly recruited guy. Jeff Levy says we got to do everything we can to keep him healthy and athletic. You know, so that's Mississippi State looked good against a really bad team, but that was a good performance for them.
12: And then Jaden Maeva from USC. I think USC has a chance to be really good this year and make the playoff, especially if they're playing defense the way they did against Fresno State. They shut him out. The starting quarterback for Fresno threw for 77 yards.
13: They might have been tired of hearing about the second half, you know, about what was going on.
12: With San Jose, sure.
13: Yeah.
12: Yeah, they allowed some scores late in that game. Yeah. I'm not saying, I would never say, especially for a Lincoln Riley team through week two, that this is going to be it, but there is reason for to think they're going to be pretty good, as much as nobody around here wants to hear that.
13: Nope, I agree with that. I agree with that.
12: Let's see here. We talked about Miami. I mean, we know that they're going to be really good. We know Miami's going to be really good. They've got too much talent. There's too much money there. I thought it was a really fun weekend of football. And it's only going to get better, man. Texas and Ohio State, you know, Arch Manning looked really, really good. And they get to play that game in Austin against Ohio State. That's at 6:30 on Saturday. That's going to be a really good game.
13: We've got a great great day of college football on Saturday. I can't wait for it.
12: All right, we will take a timeout here. I want to shift things towards the NFL when we return. 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
3: Metzer with pressure off the edge, floats it. End zone, caught by Malachi Toney. High snap, the bobble. Metzer straight to Malachi Toney. His second. And Malachi Toney has hit the Heisman celly twice tonight.
4: Watch Malachi Toney here. One-on-one coverage. Whoop. No, I mean, had Leroy Brown, the transfer from Washington, just grasping at his jersey. It was great concentration.
3: Clean pocket. Darian Metzer for Toney downfield again. Metzer Society to Malachi Toney. A 47-yard dart.
4: You got a linebacker trying to run with Toney. Metzer sees it.
5: Oh, he saw it, all right. Great call there on ESPN. Miami crushes Stanford, and those guys set records. Malachi Toney set a school record of 234 receiving yards, smashed that record, and tied a single-game mark for touchdown catches. Only a couple of those came in the second half of his catches. And Metzer set some records for debuts for a Miami Hurricane. He went 27 of 30, career high, 401 yards and 5 touchdowns. Most passing yards, most touchdowns in a debut for Miami. Miami, pretty good, pretty talented. Of course, we all knew that would be the case coming into this season. This is the Drive on the Sports Animal. Mark, I was remiss not to mention that. The Michigan field storming was one of the saddest field stormings I've ever seen. 27-point favorites, and you're storming the field.
6: Finish. I mean, I think if you've stayed until the very last play inside that stadium, I'm sure there were a lot of people that left. I don't know. I mean, yeah, it does look embarrassing. Everything about that game is embarrassing for Michigan, the way that it happened and all that type of stuff. So.
5: That's embarrassing no matter who you are. You cannot storm the field after beating Western Michigan. I don't care how it happens. That was insane. But that was a wild finish. That's as crazy as you will ever see. As you will ever see. I could not believe what I witnessed in almost every single facet of that game. That was nuts. That was crazy. Fired up about the NFL season? I know you are.
6: Oh,
5: that's
6: yeah,
5: a stupid question.
6: I'm really fired up. I had a draft last night and it was a long day because we played golf before it. And half the league or over half the league got D's on the draft. Now, I will say that something happened in the draft last night which universally was stunned the room. And I have to pull this up to make sure that I get it exactly right. But we've gone through the snake the entire time, right? We've gone 1-2 back to the third round. First pick of the third round, Cortland Sutton. Okay, now it is the beginning of the season, and so you never know what happens. Cortland Sutton may catch 100 balls for 1,300 yards this year and 8 touchdowns or something like that. I don't know if that was a dare or a bet or somebody has the Biff Tannen, you know, sports handbook, but it was very weird.
5: Excuse me, did you say first round?
6: The first pick of the third round.
5: First pick, okay, that's still way too high. Maybe they were high. Jalen Waddle surely went ahead of him, right?
6: Oh, No. There were much better players available at that point.
5: That is insane. Yeah, Jalen Waddle's going like fourth or fifth round, I think, anyway. So, yeah, that's way too high. Way too high. Of course, we're about a little over 48 hours away from the Seahawks and the Patriots playing. You've already got guys over in Australia. The 49ers have been there. They've been there for a while. Braden Willis got cut after that plane ride. I felt bad for him, but that to me signals that George Kittle is going to be back and ready to go.
6: Well, the 49ers playing it differently than the Rams. We'll see how it works. If they play better, I said I think a lot's going to be made more of the decision to go and who's going at what time and and the fact that the Rams aren't going it, you know. So,
5: if people don't know about that situation, the Rams are basically betting that they can beat jet lag is what they're doing. Like, they're in and out, and the 49ers have been there for like a week now. And that's an interesting approach because one of them is it's going to be more difficult for the 49ers to adjust after being over there and going to next week. The Rams are in and out for the 15,000-mile trip. So, yeah, it probably will be too much made of how they handle that. But I'd be interested to see kind of the ripple effects of that.
6: Yeah, I am too. I mean, that's kind of crazy for the NFL. I mean, that's a really important divisional game. And so maybe there's a method to their madness is that they want the best of the best of the product on display for the first game that they've ever played there. I would think that you might rather have a game that's not an important divisional game when you're playing that outside the country.
5: I got some questions here for some teams. We'll start here in the Rams in Los Angeles, but the Chargers in Los Angeles. They have had offensive line issues going back a couple years now. Last year, Herbert did everything that he could. Now they bring in Mike McDaniel. Is he a good enough offensive coordinator to work around some of those offensive line issues, especially on the interior, or is this going to be a problem again?
6: I just think the relationship between those two has to be a little bit of an issue unless Harbaugh is going to be fully trusting in him. And I like Mike McDaniel as an offensive coordinator, but Joe Alt and Rashawn Slater, who've been banged up, they're back. I don't trust Amarian Hampton to be, you know, an elite back, but I do think that they've got a quarterback that can throw it, and it's kind of put up or shut up time for him this year, rather than you just throw for a bunch of yards and then when it comes time to beat real teams, you're throwing interceptions and stuff. So big year for the Chargers, but they're above average team, and can anybody else in that division be well above average? I mean, the Chiefs have to kind of turn back the clock a little bit. They've got a lot to prove. The Broncos are a team that's certainly on the rise. I mean, they bounced back from a terrible situation with Russell Wilson and dead cap money and all that by spending money on offensive linemen and then hitting on good players in the draft. And now I think they're giving Bo Nix more tools, but they were very fortunate to draft the guy. What was he, fourth or fifth among the quarterbacks that were selected in that
5: draft? Like that.
6: And now he's given them a chance to get to a Super Bowl. I mean, they had that chance last year. He didn't get a chance to play in the championship game, but they got a lot of other great pieces around him.
5: Caleb Williams, Jaden Daniels, Drake May, Michael Penix, J.J. McCarthy all went ahead of Bo Nix, and all those guys are top 10. A couple of those guys are not even playing, right? You know, Penix is an injury. J.J. McCarthy, we know how that went. So, by the way, Tua got named the starter, which is not a surprise.
6: Luck,
5: Michael Penix has not played. He's not played at all, but he can spin it. Like, I've never had any doubt about how Michael Penix can throw the ball, but yeah, he came in with the bum knee and has just not been able to be any good. But you mentioned the Broncos and the Chiefs there. There's a couple teams I'm interested in. You know, the Broncos were 25th in explosive plays last year. It's tough to win a bunch of games when you can't create big plays. And some of that is Bo Nix. Some of that's not having a downfield receiver. If they can, then they might be a Super Bowl contender with that defense if they can create some big plays. And that's what they're hoping Jalen Waddle can do.
6: They don't have a running back. I mean, like, R.J. Harvey is... he's tiny. He runs hard. I mean, I guess you could throw the ball to him out of the backfield. J.K. Dobbins has never really reached his true potential.
5: He can't stay healthy.
6: I do think that Bo Nix moves around enough to give him a chance to make plays, but it's defense. I mean, they got an incredible defense. Broncos defense.
5: If they can add that offensive element, I mean, they're going to be tough to beat. Incredibly tough to beat. And they won a lot of one-score games last year, but typically I'd be like, that's not going to happen again. But with that defense, they could replicate that.
6: Yeah,
5: I think they can do that again.
6: I think they could. They've been on a pretty steady climb. Kansas City's added, you know, they went out and added some studs. I mean, getting Kenneth Walker means they're pretty serious about running the ball. Simmons, the left tackle, is not a rookie, so I think you can expect him to be quite a bit better. Rashee Rice hasn't played a lot of games, but when he has played, he's been a big target. I think Xavier Worthy can have a bounce back season. for the Chiefs. Travis Kelce is not Travis Kelce of 3 years ago, but I still think the Chiefs can be pretty good. I mean, those teams like Kansas City and Denver, they have two of the best home field advantages in the NFL. It's just really hard to win when you go in to face them at home.
5: I wonder how much Andy Reid will trust running the ball, because he is not, like, you know how defenses have evolved. Like, everybody's playing two deep safeties and everybody's taking guys out of the box and daring you to run the ball. And he has either refused to do that or has not trusted his run game enough to do that. And that's why they bring in Kenneth Walker. If you trust him and Kenneth Walker can stay healthy, then that's going to help Mahomes and those receivers a lot.
6: I don't think Mahomes is done. I think there's still plenty of quarterback left in him.
5: No, he's not. He is certainly not done. I just don't know if they're that like shoe-in contender that they used to be. I need to be convinced of that.
6: I think this is a division that that everybody wins 10 or more, and it goes down to the wire.
5: It'd be fun. That would be a lot of fun. What
6: about the
5: Bengals?
6: You fatten up on the Raiders and everybody else. You fatten up on the on the. You know what I'm saying?
5: Yeah. And what about the Bengals without Golden as their defensive coordinator? You're bringing Dexter Lawrence. They're bringing an edge rusher and Boye Mafe and another safety as well. If that's a team that too, that could be a big delta for them if they can defend at all.
6: Right. Yeah. No, that's. I don't know. I mean, that's a fascinating. I mean, it's a fascinating conference this year with all of the change from last year. You know what I'm saying? Like there's a lot of teams that certainly exceeded expectations. And so I think that the Bengals, the defense is going to have to be better. Let's see what the offense can do, and they clearly have to keep Joe Burrow healthy. Right.
5: Quick bonus one for you. What do the Vikings offense look like with Kyler Murray?
6: I don't know.
5: I mean, Kevin O'Connell hasn't really had a running quarterback like that.
6: It has to be better, but they have to utilize him in the best way, and I still think teams have kind of been hard to figure out what they want Kyler Murray to be. I think they don't want him running around, one, but you do have to utilize his strengths, and he's going to have to run some. And again, keeping him in the pocket, it's not going to work. 5'10". You're going to have balls batted down, balls batted up, interceptions thrown. It's going to have a hard time seeing guys. So I think Kevin O'Connell's smart enough to kind of figure out how to use him. And they've got a long way to – there's no floor based on what they had last year at that position.
5: That division, too, I think has a chance to be really, really fun. Those teams are going to probably cannibalize each other. And hey, you get to Vikings and Packers week one. So you get a little preview of that division very, very early on. Thanks, Mark. Be listening to the Middle of the Day show. J-Mo will join him. Big thank you as well to David Stanley Chrysler Jeep and Dodge, the mother of all Labor Day sales going on here. If you owe more than your car on your car than it's worth, then listen to this. Just $1 down can get you out of any loan and into any new Chrysler Jeep, Dodge, or Ram, and possibly with a lower car payment. So no payments for 6 months as well. And then say, hey, I heard you on the Sports Animal, and they're going to pay your tag, title, and tax as well. Here at David Stanley, right across from Tinker. Thank you, Matt Meyer. Appreciate you, man, very, very much. Also, big thanks to Jay Pitts here on site for making sure that we stay connected. Middle of the Day show is coming your way next.
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17: It is the Middle of the Day Show on a Monday. No Kale today. Kale's too much of a late guy to join the show on Labor Day weekend. So we'll respect that. But as I've said, this is a labor of love day. Most people, nah, I don't want to work on Labor Day. Totally get it. Last holiday weekend of the summer, get out there and enjoy the bleep that the heat miser sent us for the last month and a half. But this is labor of love. We're talking sports, talking about all of the things that went on over the weekend. Some of the things I thought went exactly the way that they did. Other things went almost exactly the way that I, a complete opposite of the way that I thought that that they did. And so we're going to discuss here over the next 2 hours. JMO, what up?
14: Not much. A great weekend. I'm not allowed to talk about this today because it is the first labor. It is the first Monday after college football started. But what a day. Day baseball on a Monday. The U.S. Open in full swing. It is an elite day for sports watching. But today is all about college football.
17: Yeah, we got a whole lot that we can get into today. And so, listen, we want to hear from you. Give us a call. I want to hear from the Oklahoma State fans. I mean, the range of emotions is incredible. People are pissed. I totally get it. You can take a life lesson from me on this, though. Expectations changes everything. I'm a low expectations guy. I don't get disappointed as much as high expectation people. So, you know, going into this, I had high expectations for Oklahoma State, and I was surprised by what happened to them. But I don't think it is as bad as the people that had super high expectations for this team think it is. I don't think it's going to be great on Saturday at 11 o'clock, but I do think that there's not a better time for Oklahoma State to face Oregon than right now. You got a team that didn't look great on Saturday going to across the country. I don't think you just fly from Eugene to Stillwater. Maybe they do. I don't know if they can land a big plane like that there, probably. It's got to be hot for an Oregon team that's not used to that type of stuff. So, listen, I'm not trying to tell you there's going to be an upset Saturday in Stillwater, but I'm going to try to tell you that I don't think that it's going to be what it was last year. So we'll get into all that. All right, we do have our first call of the day. Let's go to Shad. What's up, Shad?
18: What is up, Marcus? Happy Labor Day. Is that the right nomenclature? Happy Labor Day?
17: Yeah. Of course, yes.
18: Man, the Broncos, the old Mustang Broncos, man. They let me down Friday night. I only got to sit in the stadium for one quarter. I had to list the three quarters of it in my truck. But they got outcoached, man. They got outcoached.
17: You think so? I didn't see the game to tell what was out coaching or what was good coaching or not. But I'll tell you this. I mean, I'm very high on Mustang this season, but it was a really good win for UConn. Props to the Millers. I put them in the rankings this week.
18: Yeah, they've done a nice job.
17: They got a good quarterback.
18: Yeah, that quarterback, he is, man. That Mustang's quarterback threw for like 520-something yards. He got after it also. But it was like 115 Amazonian degrees out there, and apparently UConn spent all their money on their indoor facility, so they only got two concession stand windows and about 500 people though. So I walked down the parking lot to get me my water out there, man, and my Yeti cup, and got back up there, and they weren't letting people in. So I thought of a fast one, and I told them I had to go out in the parking lot. I had to go every 3 hours and take injections. And I thought of the first disease that came to my mind, and I told them I had Asperger's.
17: Well, you can now that you've realize, told everybody, your ruse might be up.
18: I didn't realize that Asperger's. I had no idea what it was even. I didn't realize that it qualified me to be on Love on a Spectrum, man. I had no idea what I was even telling them I had. So it worked out about like everything else I do, you know.
17: Yeah, you got to do what you got to do.
18: Absolutely, man. Absolutely. No, man, just calling in to say, hey, man, hope things are well. Appreciate you, pal.
17: Okay, good to talk to you. Thanks, Chad. Yeah, UConn people were texting me. They're fired up. That was a good win. I had UConn in the top 10 in the preseason. I think what they're doing, I think anything that Trent Smith's a part of is going to be good. Had a chance to go out there and see them. They've got good players. So that was I will definitely give them upset stature on that one, status. So, okay, back to the phones. Let's go to Tim.
19: Hey, Mark, I got to tell you, Trey Lamb and his players at Tulsa wanted that game a lot more than Oklahoma State did. It was the same temperature on their sideline. They just got after it. They wanted to win the football game. And I tell you, don't be surprised if after their fourth game on September the 26th, Tulsa plays at Fayetteville, Arkansas. Don't be surprised if they're 4-0 after that game, because Trey's been up there for a year already. He knows what it takes to probably have a winning season.

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2: We'll see. Oklahoma State's a 22-point underdog in the game. They've been in that kind of underdog the entire way. I do think they'll play better than they did on Saturday. They have to. Can't play worse. Thanks. Appreciate the call. Thanks, Tim. Let's go to Jeff. What's up, Jeff?
3: Mark, I'm sorry. How you doing today?
2: Good.
3: Hey, do you have any stats on which game with Vanderbilt? I see where they won. That's hometown boy. Yeah, Blaze Berlewitz.
2: You want stats on Blaze Berlewitz?
3: Yeah,
2: I think I can probably hook you up on.
3: If you can, I might be not available.
2: Is there anything else I can do? Can I pick you up something from the store?
3: Yeah. Yeah, you can do that if you want to.
2: Okay. Okay. Well, Berlewitz is 11-16 for .49. No touchdowns. Ran 45 yards on 11 plays and a touchdown. He was good. He wasn't bad. Their backup quarterback came in and looked really good, too.
3: Okay, great. All right, appreciate it. On the OSU game, what? Didn't OSU go for it on fourth down on their own 35-yard line?
2: Yes.
3: Didn't get it?
2: On fourth down, they were terrible. That.
3: Well, if you don't get it, the refs are almost a field goal range. And I see coaches do that. I don't understand that. I mean, you know, it's if you get it, look like you're genius. If you don't, you know, looks good at all. I don't know.
2: Well, hey, listen. Again, Eric Morris is not an idiot, okay? He didn't become an idiot in one game at Tulsa. He had a really bad game. At times, coaches are going to have some games better than other. The fourth down decisions on whether you go for it. Listen, they went for it on the inside the five-yard line, which I thought was a good decision. Some of the play calling on fourth down to me was really bad. Some of the hurry-up stuff, I don't mind if you're going for it on the 35-yard line in your own territory, but I didn't like some of the play calls. I didn't like some of the personnel that they had on the field. So, to me, all of it was bad. But I don't think that all of it is going to be bad forever. I don't think they made a terrible hire the way some people think. I mean, you can't just think something one week and then go back the other way.
3: Well,
2: so,
3: you know, I just got a hunch that they'll play Oregon decent. I mean, you know, if they could keep it at 14 points, 17, that'd be almost like a win, which it is. But, you know, they show some signs of getting better. I think they will this coming Saturday. Anyway,
2: all right, thanks for the call. Appreciate you.
3: Thanks, Mark.
2: You bet. He said that he didn't have the paper to look up the stats in the game.
4: Well, maybe I did a little bit of editorial, but it seems like a lot of those times that's the situation. They don't put them in the paper anymore.
2: I love the paper. I love the newspaper. It's gone. It's gone forever. It's taken me a while to get used to everything on the computer. So, I don't know. If he misses the paper, that's fine. We got somebody give. Is this a burner phone, the 999 prefix on the text? Is that like he's not going to give us his real number? This is disguised. Okay. Don't worry, 999 boy. We're not going to try to figure out who you are.
4: I'm tracing it right now, Mark. We'll get right back to you on that.
2: I mean, hey, okay. You can look at this a lot of different ways. I don't feel like I have to reiterate this every time I talk about the Oklahoma State game. The number one thing about the game is give Tulsa credit. Tulsa told us all summer. Trey Lamb told us after the game, we're the better team. We're going to go out there and win. They proved it. They proved it.
4: Mark, you almost have to separate last year's game from this year's game. I think it's – I mean, and I didn't live here last year, so, like, I remember the game, the final score happening, but quite frankly, I did not watch the game, so I don't know how good or bad either team was last year. But – it seems like this, based on what I've heard and what I understand, the way that this game transpired was astronomically different from the way last year's game transpired. This was one team really controlling that game, flying around on defense, and Tulsa won the game. They seem to be, independent of Oklahoma State, a vastly improved team from last season.
2: Well, I think there's a lot of difference, but I mean, the biggest difference is people's expectations.

0: I mean, mine included. I thought I picked Oklahoma State to cover the spread in this game. JMO, you picked Tulsa to cover the spread in this game. Congratulations. We both hit our TNW Tire Locks of the Week. Oklahoma State last year didn't have the type of quarterback play they're expected to have this year. But Oklahoma State's offensive line, you know, your left tackle goes down in the beginning of the game. They have said that they like 7 or 8 guys that can play on the offensive line. That didn't manifest. And the quarterback, to me, looked not good. But he also didn't have time to do much of anything. And so coordinating the offense is tough to do, you know, when you, you're not able to block. As far as Tulsa goes, hey, I really do like Trey Lamb. I think that to be in a series like this, and they're playing Oklahoma State the next 6 years, they beat OSU last year, and then they promptly went out and lost 5 in a row, including Temple at home. I mean, I hope that they – and they had a nice win at the end of last season to go to Army and win that, but I hope they turn it around. I mean, I hope they continue to win games. Oklahoma State's going to have to get back up off of the carpet. I just – again, horrific coaching performance from a guy to me that Shoney can coach. Anybody that's saying that this is too much or too big of a task and that Mestemaker can't play in the Power Four, what are you talking about? They played a team that's in the Power, whatever, the Group of Six. They played a team that was in the North Texas Conference last year that North Texas beat by 6 games. It was that bad. Can it get better? Loads of room for improvement. Loads. I expect them to look better on Saturday against what some people think is the number one team in the country. I don't expect them to win. Didn't expect them to win before what I saw on Saturday. But I do think that they'll have a better performance. But I love the overreaction. The overreaction is epic.
1: Epic stuff. Great for those of us with an over 5.5 wins for Tulsa this year. What a ticket to have.
0: Well, that's what I'm telling you. Be careful for what you wish for. They dropped 5 in a row after winning this last year.
1: Well, but it's a different team. They were flying around on defense, Mark. They weren't flying around like that last year in the few American Conference battles that I watched them play.
0: we'll see how it goes. We'll see how it goes. Again, I thought Caleb Hawkins ran the ball pretty good. I thought Oklahoma State's defense maybe was a little bit better than I expected to be because I had low expectations on that side of the ball, but I just don't think it could have gone any worse for the quarterback, the offensive line, the coach. To me, it was one of the most poorly coached game I saw or I've seen in a while. But I don't think he's a bad coach. We'll find out. If he coaches like that, he's not going to last long.
1: They had that one drive in the third quarter. They seemed to give it to Hawkins literally every single play, and he just marched right down their throats.
0: Yeah, I mean, again, when I'm talking about the heat affects a quick tempo team. Did he not want to go fast? Were his players unable to go fast? Someone texted us and said that he said players were kind of tiring out at the end of practice last week. I mean, Oklahoma State's got a new strength and conditioning staff. They've had one of the very best in the country up there for a long, long time in Rob Glass. But Tulsa was not affected by the heat. They were not. They played, like you said, they played fast the entire game. They played, looked like to me that they were in quite a bit better shape or, again, whatever it was. If Oklahoma State kind of got psyched out by the temperature and got out of some of the things that they wanted to do. We got so much to talk about. There's no way we're going to get to it all here during the next 2 hours. But the most important thing is we want to talk to you. Fill up the phones, 405-900-9957. It looks like OU's Michael Fasusi is dealing with an injury that he's going to have to kind of play through all season, kind of a chronic shoulder injury. We'll see how that goes the rest of the way. That's not good news for them. So we will talk about the Oklahoma game from Friday night as well. Another poor coaching performance that I saw on Saturday was Dabo Swinney. My goodness. I mean, Clemson's expected to compete with LSU. I'm still not sure that LSU is as good as they looked on Saturday night. But that's what you have to take into account after week one. Is it an outlier? Was it just the worst game of the season for them? You bounce back. There's a lot of motivation in between week one. Sometimes there's teams that get a big head after week one. We're playing so good. But for what I saw from Clemson, I don't know what is in that tank.
1: Did you see how much those two coaches were smiling with each other before the game on the field? After all the you-know-what talking they were doing before the game, Mark, I don't like that. I don't like you guys smiling, acting like your friends. Either hate each other or don't.
0: Hey, they just looked at their deposit.
1: Oh, that's why they were happy about it.
0: Yeah, if you're Dabo, you get that buyout, you get all this, you're happy, man. You're happy. Josh texts in, wasn't Morris mad about how out of shape his players were the last scrimmage, line of scrimmage? I mean, like, what, okay. If he is, then he should, if that's the case, and I'm not saying he's wrong, look like he might be right, I would not go to the microphone and say that because you are in charge of the entire outfit. You hired the strength coach that came in. You better go have that conversation in private, and probably did. But you go to practice, you got a whistle, you got a visor out there. The guys aren't in shape. It's you. So, all right, quick break. Back with more. Stay tuned.
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0: Oh my God! Is it a Herb Albert song that he's recreating?
1: Yeah, it's certainly sampled from an old song, presumably a Puerto Rican song that I'm not familiar with.
0: J-Mo, you just made me feel incredibly old. I shouldn't. No, you know what? At this point in my life, I respect Bad Bunny. I didn't have a huge opinion on him doing the halftime show. I realize how popular he is.
1: Well, it's
0: not.
1: It's apropos.
0: Not my algorithm.
1: It's apropos, Mark. It's called Nueva Yol, and you got the Mets in full swing right now, up 2-0 against the Marlins. How about that?
0: Okay, I got you. Are you on the Mets today?
1: No, but I do have my Mets jersey on, so that's kind of what I'm going.
0: Okay,
1: on those
0: that's
1: ones.
0: Fair. That's fair. You should be able to root for the Mets. How the phones look? Anybody want to talk? We need to fire them up.
1: Not right now. It seems
0: okay,
1: like everyone's
0: good.
1: Oklahoma State talked out, but I'm sure you give a few more college football opinions, Mark. That'll rattle people up a little bit.
0: Well, like I said, love to talk to anybody about anything they want, but we've got plenty of things to talk about. I will talk about the Michigan effort against Western Michigan. I think people like see this and there's outrage over it, and then it just becomes an entirely different story of its own. I saw it for the first time, and I'm like, this game, are you kidding me? That's over. How do they put a second back on the clock? Western Michigan got cheated. But later in the evening, I think this was on College Football Final, they showed the replay with the clock synced to it, not the TV clock, but the clock synced to the play. The player comes from out of bounds, and so therefore, once he touches the ball, the clock is dead. If you look at the guys that are talking about it in the booth, and they're walking and they're going back and forth on it, in that view, there's a second left. It's clearly a second. There's 1 second. The ball is shown touching the guy's hand. So, was it a tenth of a second, a hundredth of a second? I mean, I don't know. Should have been maybe a clock that had the tenths of a second on it. I mean, I see that in a lot of different places. So to me, it was an unbelievably unfortunate incident for Western Michigan, who played great, played well enough to win the game. They had to defend the Hail Mary twice, and the second time they didn't get it done. They didn't do a very good job of defending it. But unless you are a conspiracy theorist and you say that somehow Michigan synced up the clock to have a extra half second on it, don't get fooled by what is on your TV set. That's a different clock. It's a different clock. That is a camera feed that is inside the stadium. There's an official clock. The ones that they were looking at is an official clock. So, hey, don't feel that bad for Western Michigan. That's not a dub in the win column, but everybody saw it. Everybody saw how well they played. They got in the bus, and they drove about an hour and 25 minutes across the state to Ann Arbor, and they were the better team. And fortunately for them, Michigan just made one last play in that game. But, man, Michigan did not look very good. Not look very good along the line of scrimmage. They didn't look very good in a lot of ways. Let's go to True Sooner. What's up, True Sooner?
2: Mark, you're 100% right. The thing about it is and you don't know this as a player, but, gosh, man, the player in the back of that end zone, in the out of bounds, just don't touch the ball. Let it fall. You know, you're 3 yards behind the goalpost when he jumps up and catches it or whatever. So I mean, just let the ball go. That the game would have been over if he hadn't jumped up and tried to intercept it in the out of bounds. That's where the mistake was made.
0: Yeah.
2: I mean, you're taught to bat it down, but when you're standing behind the goalpost, you know, don't worry about the camera time. Just let it go. Because by the time it had hit the ground, that second would have been gone.
0: Right. I agree.
2: You know, but the way I understand it is those clocks, I guess, because of the TV and going through all the transmissions and retransmissions and all that, I guess that's where it lags behind a split second, I guess, is what I understand.
0: And a split second is what we're talking about here. I mean, even with the clock that's a second on that replay where it's synced up, it's still really, really close.
2: Right.
0: And so,
2: yeah.
0: Like I said, you got to take the good and the bad with replay. Sometimes you think, okay, Well, we got hosed because we didn't have a replay. I mean, and that can happen a lot. But the replay that you think that what you saw was what you saw isn't what you saw, you have to live with the consequences of that too. I know I saw a lot of people start reacting and comparing that to OU Oregon. Not even close to me. The OU Oregon deal was just gross error on basically everything. You know what I'm saying? From field to replay to everything in that game.
2: Well, and it was early on, so who knows? You know, it was early on in replay history and all that kind of stuff, so it has gotten better. You know, the Texas Tech game, nobody ever talks about the Texas Tech game. Was that a couple of years later where they Texas Tech didn't get in the end zone? What year was that? Was that 07 or 06 or something?
0: It was close. It might have been the year after or 2 years. No, I was right on the sideline and in the tunnel. That was the Go Raiders, the Go Raiders sound clip that we have. that was him yelling that day.
2: So they had a billboard in Lubbock the next year. This is no lie. They had a billboard. It said, "Buy your Texas Tech season tickets." It was a year after that. And they had a billboard of the Texas Tech player on the ground a yard short of the goal line. And it said something along the lines of, and I'm paraphrasing, "He's basically in, are you also?" Basically trying to sell their season tickets for the next year. And it was a sideline view of the guy on his knees a yard short of the goal line.
0: Right. Yep. Those are bad calls. Those are bad calls.
2: What's your feeling right now? For what we saw, I mean, people that are freaking out over it sucks they gave up whatever they gave up, 100 how many yards rushing and all that. But I just don't see how you can put anything into this game. I mean, I think we're going to see a lot more inspired defense this weekend. But do you think there's anything on the defensive line to be concerned about, or was it just because they were just – you do?
0: Yes, I do. It's simple to me. I've been saying this all summer. Grayson Alton and Dominic Williams are playing in the NFL. The two guys that are backing up Stone and Jackson right now, to me, don't look like SEC players. And then there's no evidence to prove that they are they are in their past. Yeah. So that's a big deal. That's why they signed these guys of the class of 22 and hope that they can get out there and make meaningful plays in the next few weeks, because they got some big tests coming up against Georgia and Texas, two teams that I think can run the ball. So that's a big difference. I mean, you're not giving proper credit to Williams and Halton for how good they were.
2: So it's just the depth is more than anything. They got to stay healthy.
0: But I mean, you have four elite defensive tackles, because I do think that Jackson and Stone are going to play in the NFL. You've got four NFL defensive tackles. You take away two of them, how does it not hurt?
2: We've heard about the depth all summer.
0: But the coaching staff also is telling you that too. You know what I'm saying? By those additions, they didn't go out and add dudes in the linebacking core or the secondary. You know.
2: So you're saying these backups will never be SEC ready?
0: One of the guys is a transfer from that. No, it didn't look like he's ready to play the other night. And another one, maybe they have some good players that are young. But that's a tough spot to ask somebody to go in as a freshman. I mean, that's why David Stone and Jackson are so good, is that those guys were able to play right away, you know.
2: Right. I mean, have a good one.
0: Appreciate it. Thank you, True Sooner. Let's go back to the phones. Let's go to Robert. What's up, Robert?
3: Mark, what's going on?
0: What's up, man? How are you?
3: Hey, question. So, you know, as you approach the Oregon-Oklahoma State game, do you think that In the minds of the Oregon players, as they see this score come across where Oklahoma State gets beat by Tulsa, that they take this game lighter? And in the same way, OU get you to approach Michigan, watching the struggle that they had against Western Michigan, how do you see the overall preparation from a player's perspective?
0: Well, I think that it's a perfect time for OSU to be playing Oregon. I think it's also something that OU has to guard against, because I think Michigan is going to be better than they play. Their quarterback just looked like he is not quite as good, you know?
3: Yes.
0: And so you got to change in style of offense up there and a lot of different things going on. But I do think that anybody that thinks that Oklahoma is going to waltz in there and just walk all over Michigan because they had a hard time with Western Michigan is mistaken. I don't expect that to be the result. I'm expecting a pretty good game. So, yeah, no, you're right. Yes, I mean, like, Oregon's got to come across the country and play a team that they probably don't have any respect for after watching that film.
3: All right, I appreciate your time.
0: Okay, you bet. Let's go to Todd Father. What's up?
4: Mark, how you doing?
0: Good. How are you?
4: I'm good. Hey, real quick, and if you've already talked about this, I apologize, but I'm talking about, like, the Michigan, the extra second. And I was going to ask to you, what do you think was worse, that or the fifth down game when Colorado got that extra down?
0: I don't think they got it wrong Saturday. How do you think they got it wrong? Like, the fifth down is an egregious error. I mean, like,
4: yeah.
0: Maybe it could have been corrected by replay. Replay changed this to being correct.
4: Gotcha. Well, I mean, I just felt like it was, oh my gosh, I don't know.
0: Top Dollar, you're not wrong on this, is because everybody that's watching that game is rooting for the upset. And everybody wants to see with their own eyes, like, oh my God, the clock has expired. The game is over. Wait, what? We got to go back and look at it again. But if you look at the, I know that this, I haven't seen it in my social media feed a lot. I did see it on ESPN. If you look at the replay booth discussing the replay, which is what the Big Ten posted, which is what the MAC said, we understand that is the correct ruling. Same thing that Western Michigan said, we understand that's the correct ruling, that there was still time left on the clock when that ball touched the player out of bounds, that it had come from out of bounds. He came from out of bounds in bounds, but you've established yourself out of bounds at that point. So he touches it, clock's dead. If he was in bounds and touched it, the game would be over.
4: Well, the clock would have expired. I get it, and you're right. I mean, daggum, everybody just wanted that upset. And I agree with you 100%. I think it's – if people are thinking that Michigan is going to roll over, I mean, they may not be that great of a team. I don't know, but all I can tell you is it's not going to be – we're not going to walk up there or drive up there and, you know, smoke them by 20 or anything like that. I don't think. I think it's going to be a much tougher game.
0: I think it'll be – I think it's still going to be a good game and a tough game. I agree. So. Hey, thanks for the call. I appreciate it. All right, we need to take a break. We'll come back. We got a lot going on today. Appreciate the phone calls. We'll get more into the OU game. We'll get more into what's going on with OU and Michigan. We got a good game tonight in college football. A lot of great high school games last week and still some more coming up this weekend. So busy, busy time in the world of sports. Thanks for tuning in today here at the Middle of the Day Show.
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12: 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Wind and hail wrecked their homes, and they had insurance, but their claim was denied. It wasn't denied because it wasn't valid. 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The secret Wind Hail Initiative was implemented statewide. 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
0: All right, very good. A little ELO coming back. Love that. More phone calls. Coming in at a rapid rate. Let's go to Jacob. What's up, Jacob?
18: Hey, Mark. How's it going?
0: Good.
18: So I was watching the Michigan game as an OU fan, rooting for Michigan just because I want, you know, I want our opponents to look as good as they can. Still not a great look being so close against Western. But I will say whenever the initial play happened, I thought that there was no time left. But one thing I heard after the fact that I had thought of but hadn't really seen anybody else say it except the Western Michigan radio crew, Michigan radio crew, is that earlier on that drive, when they spiked the ball, it took 2 seconds off instead of one after the snap. So even if there was a second or if there wasn't any time on the clock, they kind of had stolen one earlier anyway, so it kind of evened out regardless. I don't know if you had seen that or heard anything about that, but that is something that I hadn't really seen anybody else mention.
0: Yeah, I mean, as far as when that guy starts the clock and when that guy stops the clock, I mean, I got no explanation for that. So, I mean, if that's your theory on it, that the clock started or stopped too late, or that happened earlier in the drive, then you're free to think that, and I'm not going to disagree with you.
18: Yeah, but as far as the game itself goes, obviously, you know, you've probably seen the clip of Brent going off on the linebackers versus UTEP, which I love to see because, you know, it should never be good enough until you're champions. But what's your thoughts, predictions on how this game will go, and how do you think we'll play versus how we did against UTEP? And I'll take that off of you.
0: I think this is going to be still the game that a lot of people thought. I think it should be a physical game. I still think that Freudian slip there thinking of Kyle Whittingham is that he just didn't look good in his first game. And that's a big transition to make from a guy that really has never spent any time in Michigan to go across the country, a guy that was going to retire. And now he's the head coach of a team that has the expectations that it did. He's got a new quarterback. I expect way more running game from the quarterback, but I don't think that going into that game, they expected to be in a contest that came down to a Hail Mary. And I just think they'll be better. I think that it's not great, you know, again, not great, but I expect them to be better. Don't count this one in the win column at OU just because of the way that last week looked. Very dangerous assumption after 1 week of the season. Paul, what's up, Paul?
19: Yeah, hey, in Western Michigan on their last possession that they had the ball, if the center hadn't muffed that snap, the running back dives on the ball. If they would have ran anything, they would have used up one click of the seconds.
0: No doubt. I mean,
19: that proves execution and how unlucky somebody can get.
0: It was really, really, really unlucky. Like I said, sometimes replay. I mean, if you have replay, it does way more good than harm. In this case, I think 98.5% of the country is all engaged in this game because it's an upset. We don't have upsets like this that often in college football where a 26.5-point favorite gets beat. So everyone that's watching that game that's not a Michigan fan, and Michigan fans are probably pissed at the way the things unfolded anyway, is rooting for that game to be an upset. And I'm convinced that, again, they got the replay right. If you listen to the guys talk about it in the booth, where they're syncing the clock to the what happened when the ball touches a guy that's been out of bounds, it's different than just the ball in a regular, you know, run of play where a guy bats the ball down, then you wait for the whistle. I mean, it's different, but I think replay got it right, even though that it wasn't the result anyone wanted.
19: But it's unlucky on that drive, the previous drive that they had, that he muffs the ball. If they would have snapped it, and the player would have ran the ball.
0: Yeah.
19: No telling how much that would have burned up on the clock. So execution is important.
0: Again, it's a hundredth of a second or 500ths of a second. I mean, it's that small of a margin.
19: Thank you, Mark.
0: Right. You bet. Thank you. Appreciate the phone call.
1: After this break, Mark, I'm going to have tallied up every 1 second from every drive in the Michigan game that could have been added back to the end of the game.
0: That it's he's right. It was an unlucky, one of the unluckiest of unluckies. I mean, we haven't even talked about the execution of the Hail Mary. Hardly ever see that. That they, a guy, I mean, it was a bad attempt on the first one. I mean, a lot of it looked to me like the same kind of game that Bryce Underwood played. He threw the one Hail Mary out of bounds, had no chance for anybody to catch it. The second was kind of a perfect pass to a guy. You have to appreciate that as an old basketball coach, J-Mo. I mean, that was like a great blockout drill. The Michigan wide receiver is just basically fielding a punt. He had everybody blocked out.
1: Yeah, the difference in execution in the first play and the second play, you know, it's like the golfer that plays behind you is always better than the one in front of you, right, Mark? How about that? A little mulligan.
0: It was. It was a mulligan. But, man, there are some quarterbacks out there, and we can give you some different examples of it. I mean, Bryce Underwood was extremely highly recruited, was committed to LSU, decommitted from LSU, committed to Michigan. He does not look like anywhere near the top quarterback in a class. He had some good games a year ago, but to see a Michigan football team, which we're so used to being physical, get outplayed by Western Michigan, pretty stunning. But I think, again, they're in a little bit of the same boat as Oklahoma State. We didn't play very well last week. We got an opportunity in our home building to make things right and look a lot better. They will have their full attention of coaching staffs. And college football, way different than pro football. There's variance. There's so much variance. Players can play bad 1 week, and they can play a lot better another week. So motivation on the side of Oklahoma State and Michigan this week after some poor performances. Take a break. Let's do that. When we return, we will continue to take some phone calls. We'll talk a little bit more about the Oklahoma game. We could get into some high school football. I had a caller earlier in the show giving credit to UConn for their upset of Mustang. That was a big upset this weekend. Congratulations to them. More of the Middle of the Day show coming up after this.
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0: All right, a quick little detour from the Oklahoma State Tulsa talk, the Michigan, Western Michigan talk, OU, and UTEP talk, which seems like it was, what, 6 weeks ago? Happened on Friday night. Around the rest of college football over the weekend, I mean, I was stunned at the Clemson performance at LSU. LSU looked like 2019 LSU. Sam Leavitt is good. LSU did not have that type of quarterback play last year. Makes everything else around them better. That dude moves around like somebody's using a joystick. Incredibly fast. I think he's pretty impressive. So they're a little bit better than I had to give them credit for. Clemson is not near as good as I'd given them credit for. I don't know that their quarterback is going to bounce back and, you know, start to light things up. The Oregon-Boise State game was a little bit closer than I expected. Boise State not equipped to deal with the firepower the Oregon offense had, but they made some plays in that game. They moved the ball.
1: A little bit
0: on Oregon.
1: A little bit surprising, Mark, from the prognostication I heard the week of week one, the week in between week zero and week one, was that Oregon had the most NFL players on the roster. Certainly did not look like that against Boise State. Although Boise State has a lot more pros than I'm realizing as well.
0: Boise State, 274 yards of offense. It's not terrible. They did not run it well, 36 times for 93 yards. Oregon on the other side, they had 598 yards of offense. So the Oregon offense is not – you roll up 600 yards of offense, you're expecting a little bit more than 34 points. But, again, so look at that. You got to look between the numbers sometimes. When you outgain somebody by 300 yards and win by seven, it doesn't necessarily tell the exact tale of the game. So Oregon, like I said, that coming to Stillwater – after watching that OSU film, I don't know that we're going to see their best effort. Texas, pretty good. Pretty good. Texas State, for a group of six team, has been very good the last couple of years. They've got a good coach, G.J. Kinney. People really like. They moved the ball some. I mean, Texas had 300. They had over 340 yards of offense with 7 points. And, you know, that is kind of hard to explain. Hollywood Smothers and Relique Brown look good, as you would expect. Cam Coleman caught 2 touchdown passes. Texas is just out there kind of messing around. They win that game easy. Looked the part of a team that's going to compete for the national championship. What did you think of Keelan Russell in Alabama?
1: I'm glad you brought that up. I was really excited to see Keelan Russell play. It didn't really seem like East Carolina made him at least throw, you know, pro balls. You know, it was a lot of like they could run screens or something that's like 2 yards past the line of scrimmage, hit just a guy wide open, and then the receivers could do a lot of work. I remember like one really good pass from him, but I really wanted to, with all the hype, everyone talking, like Kale said, a lot of people have been talking to him about how good the kid is. I was really interested to see him make some pro throws, but East Carolina really didn't force him to do that. What did you think?
0: I see a guy that needs to improve. I mean, especially throwing the ball. I like their freshman running back, EJ Cruel. I thought he looked good. I thought that Alabama's defense looked good in the game. I can't believe Ryan Coleman-Williams fumbled the ball. He dropped the ball again where he's trying to get. I've never seen a guy with that much ability have so much difficulty with the simple function of making a catch. He's lost so much confidence, I think, in his ability to catch the ball that he's catching it like you would toss it to a 4-year-old. Like he's trying to smash both his hands together or he lets it get to his chest. I mean, that has to be incredibly frustrating for the Alabama coaching staff. They know how to coach football and how to coach a guy making a simple catch. But wow.
1: What a visual. Someone trying to clap their hands to catch a ball in college football.
0: A guy that's that good with that much skill. I mean, the catches that he made, he's catching, he's running away from everybody.
1: I mean, he certainly the one thing Keelan did that people have been raving about is how agile he is, which is a great attribute to have, but not really what I'm looking for from a quarterback with all that talent around. I want to see you sling the rock around a little bit. I felt the same way about Faison Brandon too. I think the two of them kind of looked very similar in that a little bit of inexperience. They've got to get a lot better to meet the high expectations people are setting for the two of those guys.
0: Yeah, those expectations are pretty high. Tennessee was 59. Was it 56-9?
1: Yeah, I think that's right.
0: That was a non-cover, J-Mo. Not a cover.
1: Furman's quarterback is the kid that used to be at Miami. Garcia, Jake Garcia, I think is his name. I could not believe that guy was still... because he played at Miami back when... who was the guy that was the quarterback before Cam Ward was? That ended up transferring to Wisconsin. Tyler... what's his name? I can't think of his name. But he was at Miami with that kid. That was like 7 years ago, it feels like, at this point.
0: That's a long time. That's a long time. But there were a lot of games that were expected to be blowouts that were indeed blowouts. I thought North Texas moved the ball pretty easily against Indiana.
1: Yeah, they marched down the field. They were very upset. Not they. Oh, what's the coach's name? Well, there's too many names, Mark. What's the coach at Indiana's name, for goodness sakes?
0: Kurt Cignetti.
1: Thank you, Kurt Cignetti. It's a very unique name. Not one I should forget. It's a Monday after all these college football games. Kurt Cignetti was not happy with his team after a big win. He said as much. That's all that interview going around SportsCenter. Maybe it was College Football Final. They played that a couple of times of Kurt Cignetti unhappy with his team's performance.
0: Oh, we've got a really good game tonight. SMU at Florida State. That's a critical game for SMU to try to, you know, put themselves in contention to win the ACC this year. Big edge, I think, for SMU at quarterback in the game. And it's not been a fluke. SMU's been one of the schools in college football that's done a great job in transitioning from the non-pay era, or you can insert your joke here, of from formerly paying players to not paying players, now to paying players again. It seems to suit the ponies pretty good at SMU. They got a lot of money down there at that school to get it done. Any other games that you watched? Maybe not. I did watch late the Cal UCLA game. Oh. Very good win for UCLA. I saw your text that you are very high now on UCLA's win total.
1: Oh, I was. Oh, that was the first win total I played of the year. And now I'm sitting here right now. Yesterday I took them to make the playoff, 21-1. I mean, if you look through that schedule, not that they're going to run the table. There's going to be unexpected stuff, but like, that was not a we just beat up on a bad ACC opponent. That was arguably the most competitive, best game in terms of the quality of play. That might have been the best game of the weekend so far. I could be wrong about that. There probably is a better one I'm forgetting about. But it was a great football game. And UCLA, Cal marched down the field. That JKS kid, Mark, you want to talk about a pro quarterback. That kid is making throws down the sideline. Dots. He's not, like, depending on his offense, scheming guys over the middle or throwing screen passes to these all-world receivers behind the line of scrimmage and then getting credit for 50 yards after the ball is caught. He is throwing absolute seeds in there. I didn't see a better quarterback performance over the weekend, I don't think.
0: Yeah, he was good. I mean, and Cal will have a chance, I think, this year to pull some upsets. I mean, like, they got Clemson coming to Cal in 2 weeks. Is that right?
1: Yeah, I think that's right.
0: Clemson won't even be a favorite in that game.
1: That's another one to have is Cal. I think it's 6.5, 5. I think it's 6.5. I can't remember what it is. But Cal could be good as well.
0: Is that a Friday night game? I think it is a Friday game. Cal hosting Clemson. Give me Cal right now to win that game straight up.
1: How about that?
0: Maybe not even close.
1: Cal could rattle some off. The ACC's not that good. The way that you have that, I mean, if Cal is good, and then the way the ACC landscape might look, and then you add on even those teams are going from literally the Atlantic coast all the way to the Pacific.

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1: How far can local leaders go in resisting law enforcement through official acts and policies encouraging local agitators to interfere with federal operations against the federal government and lawful authority under the laws of this country before it actually crosses a line into you yourself are breaking the law?
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2: Maybe when we started this endeavor, at home against Wisconsin, at home against Michigan State, at home against Nevada, on the road at Minnesota. People think that's a sneaky game, but UCLA certainly looked better than them this weekend. At home against Illinois, on the road at Michigan, that one doesn't look as hard as it once did. And then at home against USC. So you win one of those three, Oregon, Michigan, USC, if you're UCLA, I feel like you've got a really good case to maybe get 10 wins. And if you get 10 wins at 21-1, Mark, that's 4.5% chance that they would have, is what Vegas is saying, to make the playoff. To me, I look at that, there's a better than 4.5% chance they win 10 out of those games.
3: I love your odds calculation of value there, because I think that you're right. Is there better than a 4.5% chance that they win, they get into the playoff? But it ain't more than 8. I mean, you know what I'm saying? I mean, you're still at a 92% odds disadvantage. I don't think they're going to win at Oregon. If they did, that'd be incredible. But then it takes the consistency. Like, I don't think they're going to win at Minnesota. I mean, Minnesota's been a much better program than what UCLA has been the last couple of years, and they've got a lot of people back. They look really good in week one. I think the Illinois game could be problematic at home. I think that if this is a team that is having a great season, it's a trap game at Michigan, and then they'd have to beat USC, who I think also is a better team. So I think that you're right on the money of saying that this is a team that is going to be better than it was. Quite a bit better than what it has been. It has a potential to have a bright future, but I just don't think they're going to the college football playoff.
2: But you agree better than 4.5% chance. And even if you only say 6 or 8%, Mark, that's better.
3: If it's double the odds, it's a value play. I agree. It's not a value play after week one to go in and pick Miami. You know what I'm saying?
2: No, it would not be at all. I'll tell you what, Mensah, though, I said JKS looked like a pro. Mensah also, he had a throw in there on the back shoulder that looked like a pro throw. He had a couple as well. That's hard as well. And, you know, maybe the opponent has something to do with that as well. But, like, you know, it's hard for him to make – you know, JKS, the Sagapuletelli for Cal, every throw he had to make to get completed had to be a professional throw. Malachi Toney is so open half the time. Darian Mensah only has to make okay throws to get that guy the ball. So that kind of, you really have to kind of dive in to see how good he is. But I would say those two guys probably looked like the most pro-ready quarterbacks out of all the games I watched this weekend.
3: Yeah. Who were you high on for Heisman stuff?
2: I really didn't have one. I really don't know. Who were you high on for the Heisman?
3: I think that Moore for Oregon threw for 350 and change. I mean, I think he's certainly had a pretty good opening weekend. Notre Dame's quarterback, Carr, I thought was pretty good. They got it going in the second half a little bit. They've got a conducive schedule. I think he was the favorite going into the season. Arch Manning, okay. Nobody really did anything to, I would say, hurt their Heisman chances in week one.
2: Can a receiver win Heisman?
3: Yeah. It's tough, though, because when you have a quarterback like San and then you have Smith, how do you determine? I mean, if the receiver has 20 touchdowns, what if the quarterback has 50 touchdowns? You're going to give it to the quarterback.
2: So you think if it's like Malachi Toney and Darian Mensah there, if Malachi Toney has an unbelievable year, that means in turn Mensah probably had an unbelievable year, and his unbelievable year trumps Malachi Toney's unbelievable year?
3: Punt returns or any kind of returns or big game numbers where the receiver's making, like, for example, if Mensah throws a 5-yard screen pass to Toney and he runs across Notre Dame's defense, that's a Heisman moment, right? So I do think that, yeah, I mean, I think that's possible. He's an exciting player. Man, is he an exciting player.
2: Yeah, he's
3: Darius Toney.
2: The three guys that stuck out to me, him, obviously, he's on another level. Satania looked great, too. I mean, he looks like a Percy Harvin-style throw the ball to him, you know, 5 yards behind the line of scrimmage, and he'll do the rest for you. And then that kid from Florida, Vernon Brown, the

0: third. They kept saying VB3, and I couldn't figure out who they were talking about. He wears number one like Percy Harvin. He looked like Percy Harvin. Those three guys kind of stuck out for me in terms of catching the football this weekend, too.
1: The best debut for the new SEC coaches has to go to Summerall.
0: That was a drubbing, for sure.
1: Silverfield, they didn't exactly separate themselves from North Alabama. I don't know. Arkansas fans are 1-0. They don't have to worry about a whole lot worse. I think Alex Golish, lots of turnovers, but that's their quarterback. Byron Brown has been that way through his career, collegiately. Huge props to Gavin Freeman. Well done. Gavin Freeman kept Baylor in that game. He was great. And so I think he's going to have a good year there. DJ Lagway, Gavin Freeman made him look really good.
0: That's the kid that used to play at Oklahoma State, right?
1: Yes, and Oklahoma.
0: Oh, really? A little double dip? How about that?
1: Yeah, his dad played at OU, was a good player, great family, a lot of coaching tradition and history in that family. So he played really, really good. What was the other coaching debut? I mean, Lane, I'm not counting on that.
0: Auburn against Baylor.
1: Yeah, Golish. Golish got lucky to win.
0: No kidding.
1: But he got it done. Will Stein at Kentucky?
0: I didn't see that game.
1: They got Alabama this week at home. I don't know if there could be any kind of surprise there. Alabama, that one, I think that has the chance to be a live game this week. Keelan Russell, shaky throwing it. Alabama running it. Just a little bit different against East Carolina. The Kentucky fans should show up. Big game. Alabama's not coming in there every year. Will Stein, known for his offense. Kenny Minchie, runner-up for the Notre Dame job. He played pretty well at that spot. Watch out. Watch out.
0: One more I want to throw at you here, Mark. We'll call this more the obscure game section, because I know a lot of people watched Ole Miss last night, and that was an exciting game. But at Mississippi State, the quarterback, Kamario Taylor.
1: He's very good.
0: He looked good. Now, kind of the same thing. The defense didn't really test them where he had to make good throws, but he had a couple of just dots he threw in there that looked like potentially professional throws as well. State looked really good, man. I understand not a great opponent, but they looked really good in week one.
1: Right, they did. They play Pick'em game at Minnesota, one of the better games of the weekend. If you're just looking for a good game, and two schools, one, Mississippi State's trying to take the next step to where they're competitive. Last year, they were great at home in terms of what Mississippi State's expectations are. They play Texas really close. They play Tennessee really close. They stayed with Georgia for a little bit. They beat Arizona State, who was in the top 15 at the time. If they go win a road game against a team like Minnesota, which has won 9 games back-to-back years, that's going to be pretty good for Jeff Lebby. Trap potential big time for OU going there, too. Late in October.
0: Mark, me and Jim did our game by games for, I guess we didn't do game by games. I'm the lunatic that did game by game, and I went through Alabama's schedule. I had them going 11-1 in that one loss in Starkville, Mississippi. How about that? That's a season right there.
1: Yeah. Yep. I think that would be a big one for them, huh?
0: The way I kind of did it was like, we're talking about these games and who looked good in their debuts and stuff like that. It seems like NFL-style parity is far more prevalent now in college football than it has been, at least in the last decade or so. And so it's tough to go into these raucous environments and come out at the other side with the game, really, like you just said, kind of live dogs at home against some of these good teams, perhaps.
1: And again, remember, Alabama at Kentucky most years is Alabama 34, Kentucky 7. But we saw it last year. There's more parity in the league than there's ever been. A cumulative total of all the SEC games played last year in conference was the lowest that it had ever been, the lowest difference in point totals from all of the games in the league. We're in for nobody today. Looking forward to the week. I'm out of here after the Thursday show, headed for Ann Arbor. So looking forward to doing the show up there on Friday. Haven't decided where I'm going to do the show from. Any suggestions, J-Mo?
0: What are the options? Like what, your hotel room? Are you going to find a little bistro and like talk to passersby on the street? Actually, you know what? I just talked to myself. That's the one you should do, passersby on the street remote.
1: The world is wide open. Anywhere that will have us, we can do the show.
0: Michigan Advanced Calculus Class.
1: We could go. Yeah, we could go on campus there. There's plenty of great bars on the Ann Arbor, on the Michigan campus. But so I haven't decided yet if I'm going to be in Ann Arbor on Friday or Detroit, which is Detroit is the home base for the weekend. All right, quick break. We'll return after this. Stay tuned.
2: 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I'm going to text them right now.
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7: 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Theme bass bumper music.
5: How about that?
7: Kiss. Detroit Rock City. Where we're headed this week. Okay. Dr. Martin Lopez, impact player of the game. There's not been as good of a time to be a tight end in Oklahoma since maybe Keith Jackson. 1986, 5. Tight ends, snap count. OU running 21 personnel up and down the field. Will they have some wrinkles for that in Michigan? I don't know, but the tight ends, I mean, snap count on those guys. Trene Washington, 23 snaps. Hayden Hansen, 37 snaps. Rocky Beers, 29 snaps. And an acrobatic play where he jumped over a UTEP guy that looked like he was an Operation Chipmunk. Jack Van Dorsalier, snap count, had a bunch. So the tight ends are part of the game. John Locke Jr., wasn't he one of the framers of the Constitution? 6 snaps. I don't want to try to incite anybody. I'm not usually a guy that's trying to get a rise out of you, but OU's offensive line. Michael Fasusi, don't count on him. I mean, he played, what did Fasusi get in the game the other night? 17, 20 snaps, something like that before he had to come out. Chronic shoulder injury. That is not good. That is not good for a guy that you expect to be your best offensive lineman. So you've got one offensive lineman that won't play. You got two that are banged up and one pretty significantly. There's not enough depth on the offensive line to sustain those injuries for OU going forward to expect just running the football at will. OU ran it for 4.4 yards per carry the other night. Not good enough. If Brent Venables is upset about his defense and some of the yards that they gave up in a shutout in a game where a kicker that's named out of the part of the woman's anatomy misses field goals, you're being too much of a perfectionist. You're not being too much of a perfectionist if you worry about against an overmatched opponent that the ball was only rushed for 4.4 yards a carry. It will be, say what you want about Michigan, their defense wasn't terrible the other night, wasn't great, wasn't terrible. But I know enough about the Michigan recruits and the players that are on that team that 4.4 yards per carry is going to be tough to attain in that game on Saturday, and therefore that could come with problems. So don't just watch that game Saturday night and go, Michigan, they can't even beat Western Michigan. OU's going to go in there and crush them. That might be the result we get. Don't think it's going to be that easy. I don't think it's going to be that easy. And for everybody that thinks the world has come to an end for Oklahoma State football, I think they're going to be better on Saturday because they can't be worse. It was that bad. So OU, I think the offensive line is definitely something to be concerned about going into the game at Michigan coming up. J-Mo, you want to talk a little NFL?
5: I would love to talk a little NFL, Mark.
7: Fantastic. Any game this weekend that you're fired up about, I can give you 3 of mine.
5: All right, you go first. Filibuster for me for a second while I look at it.
7: Yeah, no doubt. I think the Broncos at the Chiefs, that is fantastic. We're going to have to wait all the way till Monday night because you're looking at a Chiefs team where a lot of new things. Mahomes, incredibly fast recovery from the ACL. Kenneth Walker. And a team that and the Chiefs, they've always been kind of the bully on the block, but the Broncos won the division last year. And it's tough to win on the road in this rivalry. So that one's a big one. Sunday night's game, Cowboys-Giants. I'm very high on the Cowboys for the season. I'm high on the Giants on Monday night or Sunday night.
5: 3-point road favorites. Wow.
7: You go back and you look at the history of this series. The Cowboys have kind of had the better of the Giants, but that's been a Giants team without a quarterback for the most part, and it's been a Giants team without a head coach of the caliber of John Harbaugh.
5: I don't know, man. You put Troy Aikman under center, and you want me to bet a team covering 3 on the road in week 1 in Sunday Night Football. That is, Whew, that you got to be pretty confident in the road team to lay those points, I feel like.
7: Yeah, I think the Giants are the play. I think the Giants are the play in that one. And both the primetime games, Wednesday and Thursday, are good, but I'll give you one more. This is my third favorite game of the weekend. Bucks and Bengals.
5: I was just thinking of that game. That would be a good one.
7: Highest total on the board, or tied for the highest total on the board with the Saints and the Lions. So we're going to have a Baker Mayfield, Joe Burrow showdown, and I expect it to be exciting.
5: Yeah, that'll be. I'm very high on the Bengals this year. I kind of looked back this weekend. I was in a legal state, so I could shop all the books, and I looked at another chance to maybe take the Bengals to win the division. I didn't love that number. Then I was like, do I want to take them to make the Super Bowl? I didn't love that number either. It was difficult to pull the trigger on that one, but that's certainly what I'm looking forward to. You know, Jets, Titans. I'm excited for all the NFL games. So start with that one here. Jets, Titans, I'm looking forward to, because, like, it's two teams that really could, their seasons could go in the wrong direction. It's kind of interesting to see which one of those, if one of those teams separates themselves from the other one in week one, I might start to think that they might be pretty good. And when I say that, I'm really thinking about one of those two teams, and it's the road teams in the New York Jets. And then another one you didn't name here that I'm kind of interested in because of the spread, quite frankly, is I've heard Spinozzi kind of touting the Jags, and he and I were sitting in here the other day, and they had the ninth best odds, I think we saw, to win the AFC, which is crazy to me that they would be, I think, the second, they're behind the Texans in their own division to win the AFC. So talk about value play there. They're almost 9-point favorites against the Browns. It seems like kind of same thing. You want to get more than a touchdown spread in the National Football League in week one. I don't care how bad the Browns are supposed to be. That seems like a dangerous proposition there. So those are the games that I'd be most notable.
7: Yeah, that's good. I mean, the Jags are an interesting team. That division, I think, is not as bad as people give it credit for. It's just got pretty average teams across the board, but there's not a better defensive unit in the NFL than the Texans. Colts are a little bit underrated on offense. So those will be the first weekend of the NFL is great.
5: The largest spread this week is Chargers against the Cardinals. Obviously, nobody has any expectations for the Cardinals, but a 10-point spread in the National Football League is not often covered. Although last year, big favorites did really well. I don't have the numbers in front of me or anything like that, but usually, I mean, over the past, I don't know, 5-6 years or so, you could pretty much guarantee yourself making money if you're taking two score spreads in the National Football League. Last year, big favorites did a really good job of covering, it seemed like.
7: Yeah. There were some bad teams. Like, at the end of the year, usually in the NFL, you don't just see a team get beat every week, like our Jets, as Jim would call them. They got blown out at the end of the season, final five games of the year, 20 points or more every game. I think they've just kind of given up on the season. Are the Jets going to be our team? Are they officially going to be our team?
5: Yeah, I'm.
7: Since Jim has labeled us as Jets fans,
5: I do like the Jets here. I do like the Jets quite a bit. I mean, I don't actually like them to do anything, but I like them to be better than the experts think, and that right now is 5.5 wins. Jim even gave you a game lower and went 4.5 wins, and I mean, I kind of think they could surpass that total. Look, I mean, Aaron Glenn clearly knows how to coach defense, and it seems like he's put together a situation where he is just going to coach defense, and they've got a really good, experienced offensive coordinator in there in Frank Reich to go in there and coach the offense. I don't know how much talent they have. It doesn't seem like they have a lot, but in terms of coaches making fools of themselves, it does not seem like the New York Jets are going to be that team to me. I could be totally wrong, though.
7: Okay, Garrett Wilson, Breece Hall, and even if you go Geno Smith, I mean, those are good NFL players.
5: I agree. Breece Hall's got to stay healthy, though. That seems to be a big question mark right now.
7: Yeah, all of them need to stay healthy.
5: And they got a rookie receiver, too, that did really well in the preseason. I got to find out that guy's name. I can't remember.
7: I am not projecting the Jets to go to the playoffs. Am I projecting the Jets to be better than the Dolphins in their division? I am. Am I projecting the Jets to win a couple of games at home? Yeah, that's it. So don't confuse me with somebody calling for a 10-7 season. I just think that probably a little bit better than what they've been in the past, right? We're just saying that we're saying the same thing.
5: Yeah, I think you're right. I think the rookie, no, this kid was 2024 draft, Adonai Mitchell. He went to Texas.
7: Yeah, Texas guy.
5: Maybe Is Omar Cooper a rookie?
7: Yes, Indiana.
5: Okay, that's the kid. That's the kid that they've been talking about, been reading about, that had a really impressive camp, really impressive preseason, and they think he's a really nice pair with Garrett Wilson back there. He has Geno has weapons to throw the ball to there, Mark.
7: I agree with that. All right, quick break. Come back. We got a lot more to discuss with you right here in the middle of the day, so stay tuned.
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7: Somewhat early doobies here. Pretty good.
5: That's right.
7: I like that. Okay, again, this week gets it gets busy fast this week. It's going to be a very short week for me, leaving to go to Ann Arbor on Thursday. But we have NFL Wednesday. We have NFL Thursday. So make sure that you get your fantasy lineup set, your strategies worked out. Don't get taken by surprise that the game is Wednesday night.
5: Mark, when is your league drafting for the NHL? Because that season starts earlier this year.
7: I have never participated. I've participated in a Premier League fantasy situation before, but never a NHL.
5: You did international fantasy sports before the National Hockey League, a domestic league, Mark. That's shameful. That's too bad.
7: J-Mo, is the NHL domestic or is it Canadian?
5: It's been more domestic
7: lately.
5: The cup belongs to the United States. We're never giving it back to Canada. How about that, Mark?
7: Do you want to? I'll participate with you in an NHL fantasy league, but I got a lot of work to do.
5: Oh, it's a lot of work. You betcha. You know what, Mark? I'll get to you. COB.
7: Just from my knowledge perspective, it will be a lot of work. So, I know people are reacting a little bit to the comments by the new head coach at Michigan, Kyle Whittingham, on his quarterback. I don't find that as shocking as most people do. You gotta back up on the quarterback, too, that has feelings. And after he saw Bryce Underwood play the way that he did, I would think that the backup needs to hear that, he's the quarterback for now. Because he wants to get out there, too. And when he watches that tape, he'll be like, yeah, I'm good as this cat. So, didn't bother me. He's speaking the truth.
5: You got to make sure your backup gets reps that are quality this week of practice.
7: Yeah. Okay, you said you had some audio to play for me?
5: Oh, I do. I didn't dress it up with all the imaging. In the future, I'll make sure I get that for you. That's something else I'll do, COB. I have a sound of the weekend. How about this? An epic sound of the weekend for you. It comes from the UCLA-Cal game this weekend, and it has to do with the name of the UCLA running back.
17: Nico fakes the toss. Now he swings it out. Beautiful catch by Wayne Knight. Newman, the flag in at the tail end of that one.
5: So you heard him say, catch made by Wayne Knight. That is the actor in the Jurassic Park movie, fine film, and what's the JFK movie called? Can't remember the Magic Bullet one, doesn't matter. He is the actor that JFK. Plays Newman. And so that's why a little Hello Newman. Now, the unfortunate bit of that, Mark, that I have to say, is so that was the first time Wayne Knight got involved in the game. There's 7 minutes and 30 seconds left in the first quarter of that game. I believe it was the very next drive he scored the touchdown. And the play-by-play guy already blew the line, Hello Newman, and he couldn't say it again, Mark. You gotta be patient in that spot and wait for the ball to get into the end zone before you blow the Hello Newman line. What do you think?
7: I think it was such a good line that he knew that there may not be another opportunity as good as that to get it in. I mean, and he had been waiting on that one all week. So it would have been better if it would have been on the touchdown. It was cheesy enough. I think everyone, at least everyone my age, gets that. They got that one. They're like, oh, yeah, that's Newman's name.
18: Hello,
7: those that pay
18: Newman.
7: Attention to Seinfeld, for sure. I don't know, man. I think that as a guy that calls some games every once in a while, if one is that kind of cute, I'm gonna use it early. I'm not gonna save it for the late in the game.
5: But you just mentioned last segment the guy that used the kicker with the female anatomy and he waited for him to miss one. That is what, because you weren't gonna say he nipped it right in. No, he nipped it off to the right. You gotta be patient. Just like a running back, Mark, calling a game is like playing running back. You gotta be patient, and when the hole opens up, you gotta hit it. If you're too early, you're gonna get tackled for a loss.
7: Yeah, that's interesting.
5: Interesting analogy.
7: I don't know that. You expect, I mean, I'm surprised that they didn't use that for the UTEP kicker on a kickoff, because there was no guarantee that UTEP was going to get anywhere near trying to they had a few tips kicking a field goal. Speaking of kickers that were bad, how bad was Tulsa's kicker? They lined that guy up in the hash mark, and I mean, he kicked two perfect balls straight as an arrow right down the hash, right outside the goalpost.
5: Well, at least he's consistent. I mean, that's something you can work with. The consistent miss, that's what all the golfers talk about. So you got for you.
7: That's funny, because it could be like, yep, boy, I hit that ball straight. Too bad I was lined up, you know, out of bounds.
5: You know what special teams unit impressed me? Louisville's kicker was money, man. That guy was awesome.
7: There were so many mistakes in that game last night. Speaking of kickers, how about the guy that roughed the kicker? Where you're getting the ball in that game late.
5: Yeah,
7: you're getting it at the 40-yard line, 42-yard line. Their offense is moving the ball. They also miss some wide open receivers. Wow, yeah, that's a team that's kicking themselves.
5: Is that a team that could be in that second spot? Like talking about Virginia and like maybe Cal. I really don't know if Cal's there or not. Is that a team fighting for second?
7: Number two in the ACC is just, well, it's wide open. I think Virginia, by virtue of their performance last week, has to be considered to be in there. Tonight's winner, I think, is probably going to be considered to be in there. Do you have a strong feeling about tonight's game one way or the other?
5: Not really, like in terms of facts and figures and anything like that, but I'm going to tell you right now, I do not think I'm going to back Florida State in any discerning way. I feel the kind of the same way about them as I do about Clemson, is that everyone's a little bit hopeful and they're naming names and getting excited because they've seen the program be good before. You're going to have to prove that one to me, and I'd be happy to bet against you until that happens.
7: We haven't seen SMU. I mean, we've only seen Florida State be below average. It's what I would consider their performance against New Mexico State in week one. Offensive line looks iffy. Defense didn't look great. I mean, Jennings, the quarterback at SMU, I think has got a chance to have a lot of success.
5: What is home field worth in college football? Like in the NFL, people say it's worth like a 2.5-3 points or something like that. What's it worth in college football? Is there a
7: more?
5: So yeah. So because if that were
7: five in extreme instances.
5: Well, if it's five, then SMU would be a 3-point favorite. No, SMU's favorite. I'm so sorry. So they would be what? A 7.5-point favorite if the game was played at SMU. Yeah, I guess that's pretty close. Maybe that's not as easy of a lay of SMU as I maybe thought it was. Maybe an under's a play there, a competitive ACC game.
7: If you're going to LSU at night, it's five, I think. If you're going to Rutgers at any time, it's 3.5.
5: This game has not moved in terms of the spread, has moved up 2 points since the opening, according to DraftKings.
7: 317 prefix. Thank you, speaking to me too. This is Hey J Mo. Could be speaking to Mark. Just so you know, an areola is a male and female body part. I stand. Yes, I do know that. Thank you. Thank you for pointing that out.
19: I got a friend named Areola.
7: When I think of the areola, I'm not thinking of the male areola. That's just the way I was wired.
19: Somebody says, Mark, find a soundbite of Hello Newman. I'm way ahead of you.
20: Hello Newman.
19: I had that already in the drops when we started the show today.
7: All over it. All over it. Okay. Anything we miss from the weekend? If it's college football and we miss it, we'll get to it. Just too much to discuss in the Oklahoma State-Tulsa game. Too much to discuss with Oklahoma and then the Michigan game and the game going forward. All of that stuff, I think, will continue to persevere and be topics throughout the week. You and I talked off the air about Big Brother. What an episode last night. We have things to say, and we could break it down, but I don't. For the spoilers out there, you may be like at the lake or something, and you didn't get a chance to watch it because it's Labor Day weekend, so we'll save that for a show at a later time. Cale, speaking of the lake, he was not going to give up a lake holiday, so he will be back with us, and tomorrow will be a simulated Gundy Monday. We'll call it an emergency edition of Gundy Monday. So enjoy the day, baseball. I hope you enjoyed half as much as J-Mo does, and enjoy the football tonight, a very, very good game, and we will be right back at it tomorrow here on the Middle of the Day show. Jim, coming up next.
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0: Brad, my buddy was over here watching the game last Sunday, and I watched him hold his phone about 6 inches from his face, trying to check his fantasy lineup. 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
1: Oh, I see where this is going. 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
9: Good afternoon, everybody, and welcome to the Afternoon Sports Beat on this hot Labor Day. I'm Jim Traver, your host, going to be with you until 6 o'clock talking sports. And I am here today at Busch League Sports Tavern. Man, what an unbelievable place this is. If you've never been here, it is great. It's right at the corner of 122nd and May. Many of you know about it. It's in the mall. And it is great. Great. And the food is outstanding. Got TVs everywhere if you want to watch whatever sporting event. We got the U.S. Open, got baseball going, and they'll have the football game on tonight. They'll have everything on, OU, OSU, but just great food here. It really is good. I actually love the hot dogs, Nathan's hot dogs. So I'm sure that I think I'm going to bring a couple of those home because I am alone right now. Julie is up with the grandbaby up in Seattle, so. Pretty interesting. J-Mo, how are you, sir?
19: I am great, Jim. What a day to be out there with all the TVs. You got Labor Day baseball going on right now. The O's and Guardians locked in a wild card matchup. A great day to have the TVs on with you.
9: That is no doubt. It really is. It's a great day. And we got a lot to get into, obviously. A lot to get into. You have a good weekend?
19: I had a great week. I actually went to a wedding in Rochester, New York, so I had to make sure I taped all the games if I was going to watch any, but we had a long plane ride yesterday, so I feel like I'm caught up and ready to talk some football with you.
9: Do you realize that, by any chance, I don't know if you do, but do you realize that I lived in Rochester many different times?
19: Is that right? Was it playing minor league ball or just living
9: AAA.
19: There?
9: AAA. That's where the AAA Orioles were. So I had to, unfortunately, I was there a lot more than I wanted to be. if you know what I mean.
19: What? They weren't the Red Wings back then, I'm assuming.
9: Yes, they were, the Rochester Red Wings.
19: Really?
9: Absolutely.
19: Wow.
9: Yeah, absolutely. The Rochester Red Wings. Can you believe that?
19: How about that?
9: That is very impressive. Very impressive. By the way, up where Julie is today, it's 60 degrees. Can you believe that?
19: That, man, I'd kill for that. That's about what it was up in Rochester. It was about 70 degrees and sunny. It was, I mean, you couldn't ask for better weather, Jim.
9: Now, who the heck's wedding was up in Rochester?
19: One of my fiance's friends. You know, we didn't know a ton of people at the wedding, but it was a nice little getaway for us as the stress of our pending wedding, our pending ceremony picks up a little bit. It was nice to kind of get away for a weekend and enjoy somebody else. So it takes the pressure off.
9: You're inside of a month, huh?
19: That's right, inside of a month. We're counting down.
9: Wow. Can't believe it. That is crazy. Okay, well, good. You know, I've been watching football for a long time. You can obviously understand, right? I mean, I'm 64 years old. Started following the Steelers when I was about 5 or 6. I really didn't know a lot about college football until I was a little bit older. I didn't even, I'm telling you, back east, man, college football is just not near as big. It might be a little bigger now than it was back when I was young, but it was not very big. I watched very few college football games, very few. And then I came out here to Oklahoma, and it was psychotic. But I did not know for 50-something years that I've been watching football that the clock that we get to look at now is not right. I never, ever thought that I would see a day like I saw on Saturday with Michigan and Western Michigan. And let me tell you something. The damage is done, people. Like, for instance, if Michigan were to go 9-3 and beat a team that's good, I'm telling you right now, if I'm on that committee, they're 8-4. They're 8-4. That was one of the – and by the way, I'm not a Michigan hater. My brother went to Michigan. My sister went to Michigan. I'm not a hater. But that was one of the biggest – I mean, whatever you want to call it. I don't even know if I have a – I don't even have words for it. That's how bad it was. I mean, it was unbelievably obvious that the dude caught the ball – when it said 0-0, okay? It's obvious. And then they have some other angle with a different clock. And remember this. Think about this, J-Mo. So the other angle that they had, all right, if you watch it the way we watched it, you know, you will see that the guy who jumps doesn't really catch the ball until it gets down to about his chest, okay? Kind of down to his chest. So there's a period of time right there that was probably, I don't know, 2/10 of a second, which possibly would have meant the difference between it ending at 0-1 on their stupid clock and ended at 0-0 on the real clock. I mean, this Western Michigan, I mean, are you kidding me with this? That's one of the most embarrassing things for a conference that I've ever seen. And then the Big Ten is just coming out and say, well, this is what we do. But are you kidding me? You're telling me that your clock is not synced up with the clock that we've been watching for years and years and years and years? Seriously? I heard some people earlier today asking this question. It's a great question to ask. If that would have been totally reversed, would Western Michigan have gotten another down? What do you think, J-Mo? You think Western Michigan would have got another down?
19: That's a tough one right there, man. I don't know if we would have gone to the lengths to review it. I'd like to think we would. I'd like to think we would.
9: Well, you're too nice.
19: I don't know,
9: think there's
19: man.
9: A 0.0% chance that Western Michigan would have gotten it. I'm telling you right now. That was such a hatchet job on Western Michigan. I just could not believe it.
19: So what you're
9: it
19: saying,
9: horrible.
19: What you're saying to start here, Jim, is like because we have a committee of people making these decisions for the playoffs. You think that this game should be factored into the way it
9: absolutely
19: ended.
9: Would you? Would you be able to take it away? Can you just forget about it?
19: No, I think if I'm a committee member, I need to make note of that. I'm not saying it would keep them or not keep them from being in the playoff, but that's when you have to note down that when all wins are not created equal, just like all losses aren't created equal necessarily.
9: What I'm saying, when listen to this. When it becomes 10, when they're getting a number 10 or number 11 or number 12, and they're talking about it, if Michigan is involved in that, guess what? I'm standing up and going, Michigan's not 9-3. They're 8-4. They lost to Western Michigan, and everybody here knows it. So I say no to number 10, no to number 11, no to number 12, probably no to 13, 14, 15, 16, if it went that far. I'm sorry. See, I'm not going to be like a lot of other people. My eyes don't deceive me. That's a great song. Something going around, around here. You know that song?
19: Oh, I love it.
9: Joe Jackson, let me hear a little bit of that. Let me hear a little bit of my boy Joey Jackson, man. He's awesome. It'd be a good little song to listen to for Labor Day. On my street, is he really going out with him? Is she really gonna take him home tonight? Yeah, this is my boy here, Joey Jackson.

0: for it just a little bit. I want to hear, is he really going out with him on the other part? A little bit more. With, there it is.
1: Is she really going out with him?
0: What a great song. Okay, turn it off. I'm sorry. I sometimes I just go in tangents. You know how I am.
2: Oh, you get an earworm, Jim. You got to see it through. I love it.
0: I mean, I love that song, man. Joey Jackson is awesome. I mean, awesome. Stepping Out Tonight, too. That's another one. That's another one. Anyway, yeah, listen, they're not human beings if they're not going to take it into consideration. I mean, it's ridiculous. I mean, I've seen on the internet some a lot of Michigan fans said they think they didn't win. And Mark says it's dead when he touches it. It was out of bounds. Mark, I understand that. But the problem is, if you watch it closely, he doesn't touch it way up above his head. He touches it down by his neck. And I'm saying that a lot of people think that he just, you know, got his hands up and touched it. He didn't. Was Mark on the other side of me on this one?
2: Mark, after the review and after the explanation, I believe, I don't want to put words in his mouth, but it seemed like he understood that their reasoning in the league.
0: So Mark's listening right now. Mark, did you have any idea that there could be a clock that is different than the one that we look at? That's what I'm saying. I mean, that's ridiculous. If that's true, that's the most ridiculous thing I've ever seen in my life. I mean, if you have a clock in one room that says 1:15, do you have a clock in the other room that says 1:16? I mean, if you can actually do something to it. I'm telling you right now, there's a lot of things that I say on the radio that can be argued. I'm sorry. In my opinion, there is no argument.

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1: Commander Bovino, he's been ordered basically to leave Minneapolis by the higher-ups in the federal government, along with some but not all of the Border Patrol agents who are on the ground there. And I think the president saw and has been under-impressed recently with some of the people doing the talking and doing the so-called leading, and he's made a change with Homan. I think that is an upgrade, and I'm glad that he has done it.
0: 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WLS.
2: You heard the guys talking back and forth and saying, okay, we're going to slow it down. The ball touches here where they had the clock synced up with that. That was different than the game clock.
3: Yeah, I saw that. So you're okay with the basic situation that the clocks are different.
2: They're not different. I mean,
3: they are. The clock.
2: Hold on.
3: It went to double zero. Go ahead.
2: Okay, there's a little bit of latency in what you see on what's filmed that's put on television. The only clock that matters is that clock, but it's the inside the stadium feed where there isn't the latency. And I'm not saying that it wasn't a hundredth of a second difference, but in the replay review, not when his hands were up high, when the ball touched his hands, there was still one on that clock. I mean, I think it's crazy. Yeah. I think it's bad luck, but I don't think it was a misinterpretation of that. It's definitely not two clocks. I mean, it's the same clock. It's just a difference in what's shown on TV.
3: If it's the same clock, so you're saying that TV is like a half a second behind is what you're saying?
2: Maybe even less than half a second behind. I'm just saying, yes, that's okay. What I'm saying. I'm saying there's some latency there.
3: Well, they better figure – if that's what you think,
2: they better figure out for what people on TV watch. You know what I'm saying? And I will say this also. There's a bias about this because everybody that's watching that game is wanting the result of Michigan.
3: I don't care. My brother and my sister both went to Michigan. I don't care.
2: Yeah,
3: I think every OU fan should want Michigan to win. Right?
2: I think there's a lot of outrage about this without the nuance of it. I mean, I don't think Western Michigan would have said, yeah, we agree with this, or the Big Ten would have put that out what they put out, or the MAC conference wouldn't have agreed with this. I think they would have taken it till the end of time if there was some injustice done there. It was just a crazy play down to fractions of a second. We're not used to seeing a Hail Mary work. I mean, so I get why all of this stuff is something to talk about, but I don't think that there's anything here that happened that was wrong.
3: Okay, let me ask the rules. So here's the big question. Do you believe that if it would have been in reverse, they'd have done the same thing for Western Michigan?
2: Man, that's a great question. I don't know. I mean,
3: I think there's no way.
2: Is being called for by the officials on the field. I mean, maybe they're getting out of there. And I mean, that leaves the human error up to it. So I can't, I'm not going to sit here and argue with you about that. I mean,
3: Why would they have Big Ten guys up there? Don't they normally, when two people play each other, don't they have like neutral referees and neutral people up in that booth?
2: If it's two Power Four conferences playing against each other, you'd have an outside conference refereeing it. If it's a guarantee game like this, Michigan's going to have Big Ten referees. You know what I'm saying? Western Michigan's there to get a check. That's just the way that it works.
3: Yeah, I mean, I don't agree with you. I don't disagree with you on that, but I think it was, in my opinion, it was a disjustice.
2: I think what's tricky is a little bit what you were talking about earlier. If the guy was inbounds and bats that ball, then time runs out. If he's out of bounds, comes from out of bounds and jumps inbounds, wherever it was, whenever he touches it, it's dead, which is a weird situation because you usually don't see something like that at the very end of the game when the clock runs out. You're not going to think twice about a second difference. If that happens in the middle of a game, you're not going to go back and correct the clock. It was just that this was the last play of the game, and they decided they were going to put another second on it. Visually, when it happened at the time and watching it on TV, there's no doubt that that clock goes to zero when all that's going on. But if you slow it down and you sync the official clock, which is the game clock, to the play, and, I mean, unless they doctored that, then it would be a travesty. If they didn't, they did it exactly as they said, then to me that – everybody can see there's a second still left, or a tenth of a second or a hundredth of a second, but the clock was still on one.
3: Well, I think it's – I mean, I understand your explanation. I just think it's ridiculous. That's just me, but whatever. And I truly believe that would have been Western Michigan. We'd have never seen that replay. We'd have never seen anything. They would have just said, game over. But whatever.
2: Right.
3: All right, dude,
2: I mean,
3: I appreciate it.
2: That last time we had something kind of like that happen was that game at OSU.
3: Right.
2: I mean, when Central Michigan in a visiting stadium, you know, got that time put back on the clock to run that play. But
3: right. But that was.

0: But that was a rule. If you throw it out of bounds like they did, that was it. That was pure stupidity on OSU's fault. That's why they lost it. Right?
1: Different situation, but still, I mean, an end of the game. No time left play.
0: I got you. All right, man. Thanks.
1: All right. You bet. See, I'll see you.
0: Mark Rogers.
2: Jim,
0: I got one more. Just want to come after me. So go ahead. What'd you say?
2: I got one more question for you here regarding the game. Somebody texted, and I think it's a good question, too. Putting behind you all of the discrepancy in the clock at the end of the game, what do you think about the Michigan fans rushing the field after winning that game?
0: Oh, it's embarrassing. Totally embarrassing. If I was a Michigan guy, I would be totally, totally disgusted with that. You beat Western Michigan and you're going on the daggone field? Are you kidding me? They won a national championship 3 years ago. I'll tell you what, too. I watched most of that game, dude. I had all four games going. And Western Michigan, dude, they dominated Michigan. Western Michigan, I'm telling you right now, I mean, if OU comes to play with their defense, I don't know how they're going to score. I really don't. I don't know how Michigan will score on OU. I mean, that offense is a travesty, and Underwood is so massively overrated. You know, there's a bunch of people up there that think that young kid Carr, he's a big recruit, freshman kid, should get a chance. And I'll tell you what. If they go their first four or five possessions and don't do anything, I wouldn't be surprised. I mean, Blaine said it yesterday. I'll give credit to Blaine if it happens, but don't be surprised if they bring in Carr. I'm telling you, man, they're bad.
2: He's Lloyd Carr's grandson.
0: I know he is, yeah. I mean, and he's supposed to be a good player, but you know what? Underwood was the number one quarterback in the country, dude. Do you know that?
2: Really?
0: The number one player in the country. I mean, that's just unbelievable. And he's not any good. He threw some of the worst passes I've ever seen. That's just crazy to me. Crazy. All right, we got a lot to get into. I hope that there comes a day. And I really hope, because I heard that I got ripped to shreds on Friday from some people on our affiliate in Tulsa. But I heard they were just ripping me and making fun of me. And I just don't understand how long do I have to be on the radio, okay? How long do I have to be on the radio before someone out there lets me make an opinion that people around here don't agree with, and then just go, well, you know what? He's been right a whole bunch of other times when people have been against him. Let's see. Okay? We're going to talk about that if anybody is interested in actually talking about truth. Okay? Ladies and gentlemen, we are at an awesome place right here. I'm just letting you know. Busch League Sports Tavern. And they got some incredible food out here, TVs everywhere. Don't forget, they open early Saturday and Sunday. They serve a brunch. That's if you like the Premier League. I know you, J-Mo, you like the Premier League, don't you?
2: Love it.
0: Well, there you go. You can come up here and have a little brunch. Happy hours Monday through Friday, 3 to 6. So that's going to be happening here in about 40 minutes. And a lot of good people. Family friendly. Come on up and see us. 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

0: football is here. And Oakland, I guess it's technically here after tonight, but it's basically here for all intents and purposes. Anyway, it's here, and Oklahoma State hosts top-ranked Oregon. 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At 9 o'clock, it's countdown to kickoff from Eskimo Joe's. 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
2: We're back here today at Busch League Sports Tavern, North Park Mall, right here at 122nd in May. My man Preston Poole, man, has gotten himself a chicken sandwich, and I can smell it. It's like a buffalo. Is that a buffalo chicken sandwich? It's going to light you up, big boy. Some fries. I got a lot of good food out here. A lot of good food. Really. You know, a lot of sports bars like, okay, no, this is big league. Because they're the same people that have all these other restaurants. They know food, and it's great. Come on in. Watch sports. All right, let's go to Traber's Take.
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2: All right, listen. I've been talking on this radio, and I think J-Mo will vouch for me, for about 2 months, basically saying, when I hear these people go, well, we're going to beat Tulsa and then probably lose to Oregon and then we'll win, we'll be 2-1, and then, you know, get ready for the Big 12, West Virginia. Blah. And I kept going, wait a minute now. Trey Lamb's a big-time coach. And although they're not as talented probably, they're not just going to give up and quit. I can promise you that. And guess what? That's exactly what happened. And I guess I've heard for some listeners in Tulsa, and I don't know who it was, but, you know, they go on live from Tulsa, I guess, from like 9 to, I think it's 9 to 2. And then they come back and get my show. But I guess on Friday, I mean, I was being made fun of on the air, which I always think is funny because if I rip or make make fun of somebody on the air, I don't do it until it's done. Now, sometimes in advance, I'll go, that's a little bit ridiculous. And if I were to be wrong, well, of course, what do? I say I was wrong. I wonder if anybody today has said they're wrong. I don't know. I don't listen up in Tulsa. I would hope that one of you, my great Tulsa listeners up there, would have called in and go, hey, guess y'all said something about Traber, and he was right. No, I'm not saying I picked Tulsa to win the game. I mean, that's one of the most embarrassing performances I've seen out of Oklahoma State. And remember, last year, it was a total embarrassment. They went 1-11. And, you know, all right, some people are overreacting. You know, they're now saying, well, he can't coach, and they don't have players that play at this level. And, I mean, it's going to take time for them to get better, you know. I thought Mestemaker looked horrible. I mean, he missed people that were open. And then he missed people by not throwing to people when they were open. Thought he made bad decisions. I mean, the offensive line was average at best. Couldn't run the ball. I don't know. It's ridiculous. I mean, I picked him to be 6-6. If you went over their schedule, if you go from hardest to easiest, if Oregon is the hardest game on their schedule with Texas Tech second, who would have been the easiest? Well, it's probably Murray State. Isn't that who they play the third game? Yeah, Murray State probably. And then the next one could very well be Tulsa. So all you great – I'm not going to say idiots because I think Carson Cunningham's a great man. I just can't believe that – I mean, he's smarter than picking his team 10-2. I believe – by the way, there was some yard bird that came on my feed today from one of those Oklahoma State websites. And he was saying that they thought OSU was going to go 12-0 and the things that he was going to do if they lost. This dude is in massive trouble. I mean, he is going to have to do so many ridiculous things. You know what he said? He said he would run a mile for every point they lose to Oregon. Now, I don't think it's going to be 66 last year, but is there anybody around that thinks that OSU can keep that within 20? That was bad, man. I mean, there were some good things here and there, but and then the defense just quit at the end. Looked like they didn't want to play anymore. They did okay against a okay offense. But I don't know, man. People, I said yesterday on the internet to somebody, I said the OSU fans leading up to this game sounded like the Dallas Cowboy fans leading up to every season. How could anybody pick this team 10-2 when you don't even know what they're going to be? Just guessing? Just hoping that they do that so you'll look really good? But you're going to look really, really bad if they don't, I mean, if they start off like that. So they're guaranteed to be 0-2. Don't tell me, please, not one of you say a word about Oregon. Boise State's probably going to be in the daggone tournament. They're good. I watched it. The quarterback for them is good. Oregon didn't play their best. They won the game. I don't know. I mean, it may be hard for them to come down here. You know, I'm not saying they're going to win by 80, but I think that it's going to be comfortable. Now, the heat will mess with them a little bit, but I think by the time the heat starts really ripping on people, they're going to be up like, you know, 28-7 or something. But I'll tell you this. Mestemaker. Man, that was bad. And here's the other thing. You know, Eric Morris, my man, all of us go on the air and say that you're a really good offensive coach and you know how to run offense. How many daggone screens did they run to wide receivers? It was ridiculous. It's like Tulsa knew that they were going to run a lot of those, and every time they ran it, they were flying up and hitting them. I don't know, man. That was really embarrassing. I didn't expect them to win by 30, but I sure as heck expect them to win the game. Terrible, terrible, terrible. What'd you say, J-Mo?
0: What about the departure from them doing that basically the entire first half, and then it was like that first drive of the third quarter, wasn't it, that they literally handed the ball off every single play, and they marched right down the field, nothing against them, but it's almost like they knew that Tulsa had gotten onto the fact that we're not going to be able to block with this offensive line, so we're just going to block with everybody else, except for that one drive in the third quarter. They just ran it right in between the tackles every single play.
2: Well, probably at halftime he called his team soft and he wanted to show that they weren't. You know, at halftime, man, I'm telling you, there's some amazing speeches that happen that we never get to hear. I've sat in a locker room and listened to them, you know, when I used to play. And Jimmy Johnson could give a speech. But if I was Eric Morris, I'd have walked at halftime, I'd have said, you guys are an absolute, maybe with some other words, embarrassment. What are you doing? You came here to play that kind of football? You're getting dominated by a team that was in the same league that we were, you know, that I used to be in? We leave that league, come here, and they kick our butt? Because that's what happened, people. Again, I saw one of those websites that I follow for OSU, and they were breaking down plays, J-Mo. You know, if Hawkins would have just popped out here, he would have had a great gain and probably a touchdown. And, you know, on this play, if that guy would have just got in front of him, he could have slid around. Stop it. You sound like little babies. That game, ladies and gentlemen, was not close. It might have been close on the scoreboard, but I don't know. I got to tell you this, by the end of the first quarter, I thought Tulsa was going to win the game. J-Mo, did you kind of think early that OSU was in massive trouble?
0: Yeah, 100%. But I don't even know if I would say massive trouble, but I knew after a quarter, I said this to Mark, I think, and he was like, I wouldn't go that far. I think that game said a lot about Tulsa. That defense, Jim, was flying around, man. Like, I know the Oklahoma State offensive line wasn't blocking great, but Tulsa really looked like a formidable team in that American Conference this year.
2: Yeah. I don't know. I'm not ready to go all the way to there, but they did play well yesterday. They did. You're right. They were running around. But I'll tell you what, if that offensive line can't block them, you think they're going to block other teams that they play? I was just reminded on Instagram, Wilson F. Ball hasn't said anything about me.
0: He had to sign an NDA after last altercation, I think, Jim.
2: I mean, that did it, man. Wow. Wow, wow, wow. I mean, that was these guys that went 10-2 and 11-1 and 12-0. Why? Because you're wearing orange boxer shorts? Is that what it is? I mean, that's just, I mean, it's ridiculous. I'm going to tell you right now, I'm never going out on a limb for somebody that brings in 88 teams. You know, I'm not. I mean, 88 players. I'm not doing that.
0: Well, I do think it's interesting, Jim. Like, it seems like a lot of the discourse, and if you watch the game, Cale has been saying for months now, since Big 12 media days, basically, he's like, yeah, the skill position players that transfer up generally can make an impact right away. But it's all in the trenches on the offensive and defensive line where you're going to see guys struggle because they're just not as big at players of those schools. And it seemed like in that game against Tulsa, they looked like the offensive and defensive lines of their opponent looked like they kind of played at the same level.
2: Well, that's what I said, you know, the whole time for the last couple of weeks. You know, the offensive line is the offensive line. Yeah, I know those kids are good. I mean, I think I like Hawkins a lot. And Mestermaker's done some really good things. I tell you what, he looked a little scared in the beginning of that game. I don't know what was going on there. That bothers me, man. If I'm a coach and a young quarterback looks like that after having a good year the year before, that doesn't make me happy. And it looks like they got some nice wide receivers and that other running back. I mean, they got some talent. But if you can't block somebody, it doesn't matter. And then the stupid wide receiver screens. When are you going to stop? I like that play, but if you run it a couple times and they shut it down, throw it away. Throw it away. Throw the ball down the field. I don't remember them. Do you remember them throwing the ball over 25 yards?
0: No.
2: I don't remember it.
0: I'm sure there was one that I'm not remembering, but I was literally looking the entire game because I really just wanted to evaluate the quarterback play, how well this guy could be a pro, and I don't remember them asking him to make any professional throws like down the sideline or anything like that.
2: Yeah, it just wasn't. It didn't look good. And I'm look. Now, let me tell you something now, OSU fans. I'm not suddenly giving up on them. I'm just saying let's learn a lesson here. In the year of the portal and NIL, there's only two good things in my opinion. One, some players are staying in college, and two, if you're really bad, you can rebuild. But when you get really bad and you bring in a bunch of players, some of these kids played at schools last year that, you know, were less than North Texas. Some of them played like, I mean, if you can't play a lot of football at Michigan State, something's wrong with you. They stink. So I'm going to stay with 6-6, but I can promise you this. One of the wins I had was that one. Nobody out there, I don't think anybody out there picked them to lose that game. But it was bad. OU football, I mean, you know, they did what they had to do. They wiped them up. Defense is amazing. Brent Venables was yelling and screaming at him, rightfully so, because that's what he does. He wants perfection. And even though they threw a shutout, that's not perfection. You know, I thought the offense was decent. I thought Mateer played well. Thought the offensive line did okay. They still, you know, they ran, what did they run for, like 165 yards or something? I mean, against them, you'd like to see more. I think Michigan's got a good front on defense. But also, you know, are the tight ends look good? Satania is a star. And the tight ends looked interesting. That poor kid, the third teamer, the guy came from Illinois or wherever it was, he, on his first play, I think, he cut across and he set a pick. And when you set a pick, J-Mo, you know, you just got to get in their way. He literally obliterated the guy. I mean, he just tore him up, just blocked him down on the ground. I mean, every single ref, I heard people scream, every referee is going to call that. If he had just stood there, that would have been a touchdown. But that was bad, man.
0: Got that adrenaline going.
2: Yeah. Yeah, that's right. First play, he goes in. He goes, okay, I get to go set a pick. I want to beat this dude up. Boom, he does. Penalty. So anyway, it was, I'm telling you right now, it was hot. Man, it was hot. But we appreciate people coming by, especially after the show and saying hi. Very, very much. We enjoyed it. Love talking to you. So that's what we're going to do the rest of the show. 405-900-9957. 405-900-9957. That's the Lucky Star line. It is also the Johnny's Charcoal Broiler text line. 405-900-9957. Let's get the phones going. We'll do this for the next little bit over an hour. I'm here today at Busch League. What an incredible sports tavern this is. If you want to come in and get some great food, watch TV. Happy hour is going to be happening here in about 20 minutes for 3 hours. So anything you want, tailgate stuff, they got that. If you want to get something to eat, very impressive. All right, we'll be back, ladies and gentlemen. Stay with us on The Leader in Sports, The Animal.
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0: The 2026 NFL season kicks off on Wednesday. It's a Super Bowl rematch. It was on the NFL Network this morning. The New England Patriots head up to Seattle, and they play the Seahawks. 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
20: We're back. Here today at Bush League Tavern, wrapping up our number one. J-Mo, what I got on my picks? I go 1-4. That was horrible.
0: No, 2-3, I believe.
20: 2-3. What'd Jack do?
0: Also 2-3, I believe. I think same thing. 2-3 both ways.
20: Yeah. You know, you got to start, if you're going to do that job, big boy, you got to start sending them picks to me.
0: Sending the results? I got them in my spreadsheet. Oh, Jim, I went through my spreadsheet this morning.
20: What'd you do?
0: I made sure I had all the wins and losses tracked. I made it look nice and pretty, color-coded, so everyone can see their wins and losses. All you got to do is say the word, Jim. I'll send them right to you.
20: What I was saying to you is that after we do it on Friday, you need to send it to me so I know who the heck I have.
0: Oh, very well.
20: I don't write it down or nothing. I'm just an idiot, you know?
0: I can do that for you.
20: You could tell some of my picks I was an idiot. Stupid
0: Jim.
20: Cal Bears. I mean, my boy Sagapulotelli looked really good until the fourth quarter, and then he threw two horrible interceptions.
0: That one, though, that hit the guy's hands. That was right in his hands.
20: You're right.
0: Jim. That was crazy. That was a dime, too. I can't believe that kid dropped it.
20: He's good, man. I as a former quarterback, man, there's nothing worse when you make a great pass and they drop it. Nothing worse. Now, you don't scream at them and stuff, you know. It's just the way of life. That was tough.
0: And how about his maturity, Jim? He took the blame like he was like my bad on all of them. Like patted his chest and put his hand up on every single one of them, and that one, I promise you, was not his fault one bit.
20: But then he was Mr. Something, he couldn't, what am I trying to say? He couldn't. I can't figure out what I'm going to say. Let's go to the phones. I'm sorry. I'm falling apart. 405-900-9957. You're on the Sports Animal. Go ahead, please.
16: Yeah, is it me?
20: Yeah, what's up, man?
16: Hey, yeah, the OSU game. I think that Eric Morris is kind of drinking his own Kool-Aid on that whole situation, because the last time he played Tulsa, they won by 32 is what I looked up. And I really think he put up into the Big 12. He thought he could just show up and not show anything before the Oregon game. I think he just kind of went into it thinking he was going to win.
20: I hope you're wrong. I hope you're wrong, but you could very well be right. You know?
16: It was
20: bad.
16: It was bad. The other thing I was going to bring up, you brought that Central Michigan game several years ago. I don't know if you remember this, but they investigated that, and the refs got that call wrong. OSU should have won, and those refs got suspended over that game.
20: I remember that. I'm just saying, though, at the time, all he had to do, I think it was, wasn't it Whedon? All he had to do was just hold on to the ball until there were zeros and then take a knee. I mean, to throw it like that, even if they did get it wrong, what I'm trying to say to you is nobody knew it. Because if they'd have known it, when the person called it, somebody on the OSU sidelines would have gone ballistic, would have run out on the field and screamed and yelled and said, no, that's the wrong rule. And I mean, that's what they, make them look at the rule book. I mean, I've seen
16: that before. Mind on that one.
20: Yeah, he did. But the year before that, go ahead.
16: The year before that, Florida State beat them the same way. At the end of the game, it was always playing now at quarterback. He just threw it up in the air to end the game. He just threw it out of bounds. What's his name?
20: I know.
16: Place of the Giants.
20: You mean Dart? Yeah.
16: No. Rudolph. He's the one that did for the Central Michigan game, but the Florida State game, they get lost.
20: You're talking about Jameis Winston.
16: Yeah. Winston just threw the ball up in the air out of bounds to end the OSU game the year before that. So that was fresh on Gundy's mind. But
20: yep. All right, man. Anyway, thanks for the call. That. Appreciate it. Yep. Some of the things I remember, some I don't. Just got a message and asked me, is LSU that good or Clemson that bad? Both. I mean, listen, I've been trying to tell people I think LSU is going to be really good. By the way, for anybody who has been saying on the radio that guaranteed the players were going to play, everybody's getting fired up about nothing. I mean, see, that's the thing. It drives me crazy when you have no idea what's happening or what's going on, and you make statements like that, that's just dead wrong. I just hope if you make those statements like that and it turns out what you did, that, you'll say I was wrong. Remember, that's the most important thing. To be a man, you got to say you're wrong. But, listen, they played chicken, and Big Lane Kiffin, he flinched first. He didn't play the kids. I said it on Friday that before the roster came out, I had a feeling that he was not going to play the guys because the LSU was serious. I mean, the SEC was serious. Do you remember when they had that lawsuit and I was adamant, J-Mo, about that Sankey's name was on the lawsuit? Do you remember that?
21: I do.
20: And I'm telling you, Sankey is a proud, huge man. Okay? The guy, he is probably the most important broker in all of college football. And if you do a lawsuit and you put his name in it, I mean, I know if I was him, I'd have been mad. They didn't have to put his name in it. So what they do, they came back and went after LSU and they put Lane Kiffin's name in it. And I think Lane Kiffin realized, look, you can cry all you want about the 2022 seniors. That you're right. They are getting jobs, J-Mo. But you know what happens in this life, dude? We all get screwed on things. I mean, do you think that I was real excited that I got drafted by a team who had a first-team Hall of Famer? I mean, first-ballot Hall of Famer at my position? There were like 15 teams in the big leagues that they would have drafted me. I would have been playing in 2 years of minor league. I'd have been starting at first base in the big leagues. Go look at it if you don't believe me. But sometimes things don't go your way. And if you're a 22 senior and you decided, well, I'm going to go to camp, you're done. Now, I think the rules should be changed. What I think should happen is that you have to be a member of the NFL's Players Association. So that means if you do go to a camp and you're undrafted, now not drafted players, then you should probably have a chance to come back. the each league came out and said, no, we don't want that to happen. And then, you know, judges. I was trying to get my sister to come on, and I think she's going to probably give me a call in the next day or two, but I was wanting to get her on because for people that know, she's a judge. But she said to me she doesn't know if she can go on the air as a judge and talk about law. So she was going to talk to a colleague of hers that is older than her and that's been around longer than her and that is a sports fan and see that if she thought it would be okay. But I'm telling you right now, these judges, man, can you imagine if Thad Bolcomb down, and I know this isn't the same, but that Thad Bolcomb, the quarterback, I mean the judge down at in Norman, if he would have gone against any of those things in the last year or so that they brought in, he'd be done. Same thing down in Louisiana, same thing in Alabama, same thing everywhere. They're not going to go against the people, their constituents like that. Next time they won't get elected. It's the way life is. But it's also the way life is that sometimes you're in the right place at the right time, and sometimes you're in the wrong place at the wrong time. Right? It's just the way life is. And if you came out in 22, you have a tough time. Now, if you didn't go to a camp, you still got a chance to come back and play another year. Good for you. I hope people do it. All righty. 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
0: It is Hour Number 2. Welcome back. I'm Jim Traber. We're here today at Busch League Sports Tavern. I think I'm going to bring, because I'm alone, I think I'm going to bring some hot dogs home. Get me a couple hot dogs and go home and watch a football game. Sounds good. You like hot dogs, Jim?
5: I love a hot dog, Jim.
0: When are you going to come up here to Busch League sometime?
5: I tell you what, my fiance, she's a little bit more picky in terms of bar food, but I live right by there. Every time we pass it, I point out, I got to get to Busch League. I got to go to Busch League. It is on my list. I got to get there as soon as possible.
0: They'll have something for the vegetarian. I promise. So, anyway, come by. Just come in and get something to go. Like I said, they got Nathan's hot dogs, dude. I love Nathan's hot dog. Love them. And they're foot long, by the way. I didn't tell you that, did I? Foot long is serious. All right, let's get to the phones. 405, we've got a couple open lines. That's unacceptable. 405-900-9957. I know a lot of you guys are not working today, so probably you're not listening. There's probably a lot of people that are, been at the lake or stuff like that. But if you're driving home and whatever you are, call in. I'd love to talk to you. Let's get to the phones. You're on the Sports Animal. Go ahead, please.
6: Hey, Jim. Thanks for taking my call.
0: Yeah, what's up, man?
6: Hey, big Tulsa fan here.
0: Congratulations. Good win.
6: Yeah, I'm pleased with the win. There's some stuff we need to lock down on offense, but I thought our defense just played just above and beyond what I expected.
0: Great game by the defense.
6: Oh, man, they just,
0: Now, the key is going to be, okay, that last year they beat OSU and everybody was all fired up, and then they lost 1, 2, 3, 4, 5, five games in a row.
6: Yeah,
0: so
6: I know.
0: They got Sam Houston, which they should beat, East Texas A&M. If they get a little 3-0 start, then they go at Arkansas. They're going to have a lot of, I don't think Arkansas is any good yet. So, you never know what they can do. So this is a really nice start for them.
6: Yeah, the thing about a TU fan is, we beat OSU or keep it close with OU, and then all of a sudden we're going to triple overtime with Sam Houston State or something,
0: And yeah, so I hear you.
6: Hey, one other thing, I was sitting there in the first quarter, first drive of Oklahoma State's offense, and we were all just feeling for that Sexton kid. Is there any update on what his
0: status
6: is?
0: It doesn't look good. I mean, this poor kid, man, all he does is get hurt. He gets a new chance, leaves OU, wasn't going to be able to play down there because they got some dudes that are really, really good. Not that he can't be good, but we don't know if he's any good. And on the very first drive, he just goes down. My heart is so out for him and his family. I just, golly, said a little prayer for him.
6: Yeah, our you know, everybody in the stands, I was around a bunch of TU guys, and our guts were just, you know, with grit, you know, our stomachs are turning. You know, he practices and does what he needs to do, and first drive of the season, you know, he has an injury like that. So, you know, our hearts go out to them. And another shout out to all the OSU fans that came out. We had a great tailgate, and they're all friendly, and we had good hospitality with those guys. So,
0: well, that's really cool, my man. Thanks. Congratulations. Tell all the TU fans congratulations, okay?
6: All right, I will. Thank you.
0: Appreciate you, man. That's good stuff. It is sad, isn't it? A dude like that, man, he just keeps getting beat. I mean, just keeps getting hurt, man. Just keeps getting hurt. Unbelievable. Crazy. All right, 405-900-9957. Let's get back to the phones. You're on the Sports Animal. Go ahead, please.
7: Hey, Jim. I got a question about the quarterback for OSU.
0: Go right ahead.
7: So, I was at the game, and I honestly thought he was really good. Like, I feel like he has zero weapons.
0: Boy, I don't know about that, man. I mean, if you want to tell me that the offensive line didn't block very well, I think the Hawkins kid, what do you average? You average like 5 or 6 yards a carry, I think. Listen, if you watch that film, he had dudes open, man. He had guys open. He did. He had guys open. And a couple of times, there's one guy running open, he's throwing the other way. And remember what I told you is that they told me that he was like a sponge. When he first came out in that game, I mean, he looked nervous. He did. I don't know what the heck happened. I saw him after the game. He took it all upon himself. That's the kind of kid that he is. But I don't care what they take it upon, man. They got to figure some things out. I mean, he has got to. The number one reason why most people think that they were going to be a lot better was because of him. You know, they paid him $3 million. OSU doesn't pay people $3 million. So, I'm not saying he didn't make some good throws, and he did have pressure on him. I'm just saying that, man, there were a couple times where there was a guy was running like a little flag route on his right side, and he was in between two defensive backs, and he threw the ball 10 feet over his head. I mean, I promise you he's not doing that in practice. So if you do it in practice and then in a game you do that, what does that mean? To me, it means you're a little bit tight, a little bit nervous. So we'll see. I mean, they're going to get killed by Oregon. And then let's see what they can do the rest of the way. I watched a lot of the Big 12. I don't really think there's a whole bunch of real good teams. Even Texas Tech struggled a little bit. I think BYU is pretty daggone good. But, you know, we'll see. I mean, I'd like to say something real good about him. He looks like he can throw the ball, but, man, I saw some things that were just – I looked at it, I said, what the heck is he doing?
7: Watching the game, I thought if he had Tulsa's wide receivers, they would have been a much different game. I thought Tulsa's receivers were way better.
0: You might be right. I mean, I'm not the know-all person. I think that the Wyatt Young kid can play. I think there's a couple other of them out there that can play. I thought the second team running back looked pretty good. But I just think, remember this, I say it all the time on my daggone show. If you can't block anybody, it doesn't matter the weapons you have. It doesn't matter. And I don't know, that offensive line, to me, they didn't look very good to me.
7: Yeah, that's definitely the number one problem.
0: Yep. All right, thanks, man. Appreciate it. Again, I'm not giving up on the season, ladies and gentlemen. I'm not saying that OSU is going to go 1-11 again. What I am saying is that was a really, really, really poor performance. Really poor. And not only physically do they have to come back from it, but mentally they have to come back from it. Let me look at some of these stats here. Yeah, Mester Maker was 29 for 49, two interceptions. That's bad. 69 QBR, that's not good. Hawkins averaged 4.4. I thought the little Page kid was, he had a little bit of burst here and there. The he averaged 4. Wyatt Young had 8 for 84. Miles Coleman, 4 for 40. He looked pretty good. I don't know. I don't think there was one part of their team that played good. I mean, I'm sure when they're watching film, they'll see there's a couple players that did okay, but I just don't I don't know. I mean, the Baylor Haynes kid did a really nice job of taking care of the football.

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2: What, man? We can beat these guys. We can beat them. And then when the underdog says we can beat them, then the other team is in trouble.
3: Right.
2: And that's what happened with Western Michigan and Michigan. That's what happened with Tulsa. It's what happened with UMass. I mean, it's just, I'm telling you, man, Oklahoma State had to come in and show that they're as good as people thought they were, and they didn't. So now they're going to get beat up by Oregon. I think the only thing they got going for them in Oregon is that Oregon's coming across the country and doesn't care at all because they just lost to Tulsa and it's going to be hot. But I don't know, man. I think they're probably going to lose by a few touchdowns.
3: Okay, I got one more quick question about OU. Okay, the Michigan game, the way they went, what mentality did that make OU going into the game? When I'm asking, mess with it. Oh, they're not very good. I know that he'll have them playing hard, but do you think the outcome of that game will change any of our mentality how we go into the game?
2: Okay. Yeah, Kevin, thanks for the call, brother. Good stuff. Yeah, I think there's a chance of it. I mean, I guarantee you that those coaches all week long are talking about it. But here's the deal, people. When they walk into that stadium and they see that thing, and there's 110,000 people in that thing, they're going to know that this team's going to come to play. Now, if you didn't hear the beginning of my show, I think that I would over-under for Michigan, unless somebody does something stupid, I'd probably give it like 8.5. I could see the final score of this game being 17-6. I mean, I think it's going to be a low-scoring game. And I don't know how. I mean, if you can get one of those, I don't know, you know this stuff. If you can go to Kalshi or to DraftKings or something, is there a number that OU shuts them out? I wonder, if OU pitches a shutout, what is that? Plus what?
4: Let me look here.
2: I wonder if they have that. Do they have that normally?
4: Yeah, the score to zero? Absolutely.
2: Yeah, I mean, I'll tell you right now, I would, if it's plus 300 or higher, I'd put a little money on it. Because I'm telling you, there is a legitimate chance that they will shut Michigan down. Underwood stinks. I'm sorry. I don't know what to tell you. We should do a show one day or a segment one day on the most useless NIL players of all time. Although maybe we should wait a few years. But if you want to do it right now, he is way up there. Jackson Arnold, way up there with two schools. I mean, there are some dudes that got a lot of money. Malachi Nelson, you guys remember him? He couldn't even start at Boise. By the way, that quarterback for Boise played a good game. Everybody's all worried about Oregon now. I'm not worried at all. Boise State's good. Boise State, I'm telling you right now, if Boise State was in the Big 12, they'd finish in the top five. I'm telling you. Boise State is good. I think Boise State, to me, was the best team I saw all weekend long of the little guys. They're good, man. They got a really, really good team. And you know what? I found out they have a little bit of NIL, too. They're spending a little bit of money. You know, they're the only thing out there. Hello? How are you? So I'm not down on Oregon at all. I just think that Boise State's good. I think if Boise State would have played a whole bunch of other teams, I think they would have given them some time, too. Do you got something on that number?
4: No, I'm shopping books right now, trying to find one. It's a little early in the week, but I'm determined to find one here. At least by the start of the next segment, Jim, I'll have it for you.
2: Yeah, well, let's maybe we can, maybe later. Maybe we'll find, later in the week, we'll find something.
4: Oh, I got something for you here on it.
2: What do you got? What is it?
4: So, I can't, just very early here, Michigan under 6.5 points is plus 700 on this book I'm on right now.
2: Oh, I am unloading on that. I'm serious. I am unloading on that, dude.

0: Yep. I'm unloading on that. That's a great bet. It may not happen, but I'll tell you right now, I'll put 100 on there to win 600. What do you think?
1: I like it.
0: Yep. I like it too. Let's get back to the phones. You're on the Sports Animal. Go ahead, please.
2: Hey, Jim, I'm on my way back from the golf course right now, and I know that you played a lot of golf back in your playing days. I was curious, do you have any good stories or any crazy golf courses that you ever played? And I'll take it off the air. Thanks, man.
0: Thanks, man. Wow, I played a bunch of golf. I played some amazing golf courses. You know, when I was with the Orioles, I played with, like, Freddie Lynn and Don Ossie, and there was another pitcher that I can't remember right now, but we used to go out and play. We had some great golf. So I got to play at, some impressive golf courses. And then when I was with the Diamondbacks, heck, I played with Randy Johnson and Schilling and those guys. That was fun. Yeah, you know that East Lake course. I've told the story before, but that East Lake course that you watch for the Tour Championship was that was the course that I won the most money of any time I've ever gambled on the golf course. And I will tell you that it was in four figures. That's all I'll tell you. Because I wolfed it. I was already up a whole bunch, and we were playing wolf. We had five of us. And on the 18th hole, if you remember it's a par five. I was fourth up. And the first three guys did not hit the ball very well. And then the fifth guy behind me was Schilling, and you know, he's about a 14. So I just hit a massive drive down the middle of the fairway, and I said, I was up like a lot. So there is almost no way that I could lose. And I said, I wolf it. And they said, we double. And I said, I double back. So if you know anything about wolf, you know, it can get up there. You know, if you're playing for $400, it goes to $800, then $1,600, you know, something like that. So, and I proceeded to hit the ball on the green and two putt for a birdie, and I think only one guy even made par, and he had to, like, drain this big long putt to do it. So, anyway, I cleaned up on that course, so I really liked that course. But, yeah, I've had a great time, man. I've had so much fun playing golf. I wish I could still play. I had to give it up because I can barely move. And I've swung the club a little bit at times, and the next day I wake up, and I am falling apart. So, probably not going to do it. 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I'm here today at Busch League Sports Tavern. It's in the North Park Mall right here on 122nd and May. The food here, ladies and gentlemen, outstanding. Happy hours going on right now, Monday through Friday, 3 to 6. OU and OSU games are always here. By the way, when the Thunder play, they're always here. They'll have NFL on every well. You got two golf simulators, if you're interested in that. Family friendly. Seriously, just check it out. You won't believe it. It's beautiful. Called Busch League. We'll be back. Light the phones up, 405-900-9957. Love talking to you. I am going to, talk more to you. So, phone calls when we get back on the Leader in Sports, the Animal.
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7: We're back. Here today at Busch League Sports Tavern. I got some bad news during the break. A very, very, very long-time friend and caller of this station has passed away. If you remember, his name is Benny. He was a blind man who played blind beat baseball and was a runner. People would run with him so that he could see where he was going. And he is a he was a great man, but I'll tell you, he had been through a lot. And he had a wife that stayed with him forever. And, I mean, he was in his 80s, but he passed away. So I just want to let you know, Benny, you're probably seeing everything now up in heaven. Sad stuff. I've seen Benny many, many, many times. So, all right. Not trying to bring anybody down, but I thought I'd get there because I know a lot of you have listened to Benny. Let's get to the phones. You're on The Sports Animal. Go ahead, please.
8: Jim, it's Jeff. How you doing today?
7: Good, Jeff. How are you?
8: I haven't talked to you in a long time.
7: Yeah, what's up?
8: Yeah. Hey, didn't that mind that promotion, didn't he have a broken leg, Jim? I thought I heard that.
7: Well, I hadn't heard it. I didn't want to go with it because I hadn't heard anything, but it sure looked like that was it. So, if you heard it, then I guess, yeah.
8: Well, I heard there was some speculation or something. I don't know, but they said they did put it in their cast, so. It couldn't have been very good. Don't sound like him at all.
7: No
8: so
7: doubt.
8: That poor guy, he is snake bit. I feel so sorry for him. I mean, he can't stay on the field. Bless his heart. I mean, my goodness. So, you know. Anyway, I'm. Well, I think you kind of mentioned earlier, we won't see the same Michigan team this Saturday probably when we go up there and play them.
7: And they might play better, but still, I'm just saying, man, they got problems, man. They got big problems.
8: Looks like there's some problems you can't fix, maybe overnight. And, if OU plays ball, I think they win by 14. I'll just throw that out there. But,
7: okay, brother.
8: If OSU can keep it in three touchdowns, that'll be a win for them. I mean, I got to see it. So, anyway.
7: Yeah.
9: I hear you. All right.
8: Well, good to hear. Thanks, Jim.
9: Yeah. Yep, Jeff, good to hear from you, bud. Yeah, I mean, I didn't. They asked me what I thought the line would be after the Michigan game. I said 6.5, and that's exactly what it came at. But it's look, I'm telling you right now, Michigan's a proud school. He's a proud coach and a really good coach. I mean, I don't think that suddenly they're going to play like that all year long. But I'm telling you, if the quarterback can't play, then it really doesn't matter. I mean, it's just the way it is. It's all about the quarterback. And he was horrible. I mean, horrible. Horrible. All right. I'm glad you didn't have any money on Michigan in that game, did you, big boy?
4: I did not, Jim. Not me.
9: Good. Very good. Because they are, I don't know, man. That was not good at all. I mean, Western Michigan dominated them up front. You know it?
4: Yeah, it was.
9: And they dominated.
4: Yeah, they certainly did. I mean, and I've heard some people say that Western Michigan looked like their takeaway from that game is Western Michigan looks poised to compete to be the group of six team that makes the playoff. You know, I guess it's kind of like Tulsa you're talking about. It might just be too soon to tell that. Need to see these teams play a bit more to get more information about all that.
9: Well, they were favored. They're at the very top of the MAC preseason, Western Michigan. So probably they're going to have a legitimate chance to win it. They're going to have the chance to win that league. And, I mean, if they were to go undefeated and beat Michigan, I mean, they'd have a great, great argument. Even if they go 11-1 and beat Michigan, they'd have an argument, right? You agree with that?
4: Yeah, I'll tell you what, you could have if you go 11-1 with a win over Michigan, you know, probably wouldn't get it, but you would have an argument for an at-large bid if you didn't get the group of five selection by itself.
9: Yeah, gotcha. All right, let's get to the phones. You're on The Sports Animal. Go ahead, please.
10: Hey, Jim.
9: Yes, what's up?
10: Not much. So when do you go after the people at OSU that do all this spending the money to go down and buy North Texas, basically? I mean, I don't understand why you'd even go buy North Texas if you got the money.
9: Well, they don't have money. That's the first thing. They're not a big money school. And secondly, I mean, Eric Morris is, I think everybody thinks is a really good coach. So, I mean, because he got beat in one game doesn't mean that you think he's a bum. And I think that the big names that they brought from North Texas played well. I like the one kid on defense, that linebacker was from North Texas. I thought he was all over the field. And then, of course, you know, Wyatt Young led him in receiving, and then the quarterback did not play well, but I think he's good, and the running back's good. So, but I like I always say, my man, you got to have offensive linemen now. A couple of them are from North Texas, and we'll have to see if they get better. I think that this is a wake-up call for them that, yeah, you guys are just put together 88 new players. It's not easy all to get together. So if they're going to lose to Oregon, they obviously have to beat Murray State. And if they go 1-2 in those first three games, nobody's going to be happy. But you can get it back because as I watched the Big 12 around the day, I thought some teams were okay, but I didn't think anybody was just like can't beat. You know, now they got to get better. They got to get better. It's obvious. They got to get a lot better.
10: Yeah.
9: Okay.
10: All right. Appreciate it.
9: Thank you, man. Appreciate that. Yep. I just don't think you overreact. You know, I mean, an overreaction on OU would be they're going to win a national championship because of what they did. They look really, really good against a horrible team. OSU played an average team and they got beat. That's not good. But that doesn't mean that, like, you know, the quarterback is horrible. The whole team is horrible. Yeah. I mean, it doesn't mean that. Well, let's get back to the phones. You're on The Sports Animal. Go ahead, please.
11: Hey, Jim, what's up?
9: How you doing, man?
11: Good. Hey, I was thinking about this, but I was wondering, and it might be a schedule thing, maybe you can send me something. Hey, why couldn't they, with this long weekend, why couldn't they play all the college games on Thursday, Friday, and Saturday, and then do NFL on Sunday and then like a couple Monday night games for the holiday weekend?
9: I mean, listen, I would agree with that 1,000,000,000%, but it's pretty daggone obvious that the NFL wants to do something that no other league has ever done and have that much time off between their preseason and their first game. I mean, it's just stupid. But they did move it up to Wednesday for the, you know, the number one game, and then, you know, we're going to have to wait for this weekend. So I would have loved to see that, dude. Would have loved to see it, but they're not doing that. They're going to go and do what the heck they want to do.
11: I understand. That'd be a great weekend with all the football in one weekend.
9: Yeah, I'm with you. I tell you what, though, that game, the game last night was a pretty daggone good game with Louisville and Mississippi.
11: Well, what's funny is I was watching that game with my son, and as soon as Ole Miss went up by 14, I said, it's over. And he goes, no, they'll come back. And he did. And I know it's hindsight because it's like he's just saying it to be funny to be opposite me. And then when he did, he's 13 years old, he went crazy.
9: Yeah. You got to make sure you tell him good job, right?
11: Oh, yeah. I said, you called it. You called it. I said, but that's why like you said, that's why you go out on that limb, though, sometimes, you know? You're right, sometimes you're wrong. But
9: That's right, my man. Good stuff.
11: Right.
9: Tell him good job.
11: Thanks, James.
9: Appreciate it.
11: I will. Thanks, Jim.
9: This guy on Instagram just said they got North Texas players who are not top-tier elite players. Well, last year, OSU was supposed to have great players. I mean, don't you all remember the off-season? Anybody? I mean, last year in August, I mean, the OSU fans were going crazy. This is our best portal class ever, and blah, blah, blah, blah, blah. And they won 1-11. So, first of all, I think it's really unfair after one game to say anything. If they'd have gone up there and beaten Tulsa 42-0, well, then the OSU fans that would be going crazy. They'd be saying, we're going to win the Big 12. You can't overreact on one game for anybody. Except maybe one team, and that's Clemson. I thought Clemson looked so slow. I mean, it was literally like LSU was playing in another gear. And I'm telling you something, Lane Kiffin's going to win a national championship at LSU in the next 3 to 5 years. I know everybody doesn't like him. I understand it. But the dude can coach. He's a tremendous offensive mind. And I'll tell you what, Leavitt looked good, man, and he ran the ball really good. I mean, it was not that Clemson's anything special, but even to beat him that bad, that's the worst loss Clemson's taken since 1996. Were you even alive in 1996, James?
4: I sure was, Jim.
9: Okay, barely. Preston Poole was not alive in 1996. Oh, you were? You were born in 95? That's right. You were born the year I got married. But I'm telling you, man, LSU's good, dude. They're good. I'm not saying that Clemson's good. I'm just saying when you play a team that's maybe straggling around like Clemson is, you beat them bad. What's the final score? 51-10? Is that what it was?
4: Yeah.
9: I mean, that is just ugly as can be, you know? It's ridiculous. Unbelievable. Let's get to the phones. You're on the Sports Animal. Go ahead, please.
4: Jim, I'm jumping in here. Make sure you fill up the phone lines. Ask Jim your questions from the weekend. There's two Oklahoma teams, OSU and OU, that played this weekend. I know you got plenty of questions, but Jim, I'm capitalizing on this opportunity here. I've been waiting to ask you this all day. So, This weekend I was in New York, a legal gambling state. And so I was shopping around the books, and I was excited trying to get one last future in before week two starts here. And I stumbled upon something beautiful after watching UCLA play your boy JKS this weekend and win that game 45-24. UCLA to make the playoffs is 21-1. $100 pays over $2,000 here. And I'm looking through this schedule, Jim. You've already taken care of California. You got to play Oregon at home. You got to go. You got to play Oregon at Oregon. You got to go to the Big House. That game doesn't look as tough as it once did. And you play USC at home the last week of the year. 21-1. Jim says there's a 4.5% chance that UCLA makes the playoff. Do you think there's a better than 4.5% chance they can win 10 games there and maybe get in the conversation to make the playoff?
9: What did I just say about 5 minutes ago?
4: What's that?
9: You cannot overreact from game one.
4: Oh, Jim, but it's so much fun to do that, though.
9: Oh, hey, listen, I got no problem with the bet. I'm not saying it's a bad bet for $100. I would tell you this. I'd probably take the bet from you. I'd probably take the money because I just don't think that there's too many good teams in their league. You know, I mean, they're not. I mean, if you win, if you lose four, let's see. So they're going to lose to Oregon.
4: Oregon, yeah.
9: They're going to. I mean, Wisconsin. Wisconsin played well for a little while, but they'll probably beat them. Michigan State, they're terrible. Nevada at Minnesota, you know, is going to be tough. Then at Michigan, USC, I think they go 8-4.
4: A couple in
9: they
4: there.
9: They go 8-4. It's a really good year. It's one of the best years. One of the best years, man. For UCLA in a long time. Let me give you their last. Hold on a second. Daggone it.
4: At Bob Chesney, he got some good players in there. He looks like he's heading in the right direction. And like you said, 8 wins would certainly be indicative of that.
9: So last year they were 5-7. No, excuse me. Last year they were 3-9, 5-7, 6-5, or 8-5. It's the writing is in yellow, so I can barely see it. 9-4. 9-4, so 8-4. So, I mean, they had a couple decent years there for a while, but we'll see. We will see. But good win. I mean, probably the only reason we won the game, though, was because our guy, Saga Pulitelli, just threw the ball to him twice.
4: Yeah.
9: I mean, it was a close game until he did that. And if you look at the UCLA numbers, they didn't have very good numbers. I mean, they didn't really – I mean, a quarterback threw for like, what was it, 150 or something?
4: Yeah, they were
9: on – Yeah.
4: They were on the ground most of the time, it seemed like.
9: Yeah, and they also had tremendous field position. Their last two touchdowns, I think, were like 32 yards and 37 yards because Saga Pulitelli threw it to him. But I'm not going to talk you down, brother. Go for it. I'll cheer. Listen, one thing that I will do is I will cheer on your bet, dude. I'll be happy. I don't think it's a winner, but I'm going to tell you, I'll be happy.
4: Well, now, Jim, between my over 6.5 for UCLA and now my bet on them to make the playoff, I got a really wide range of happiness, I feel like. Anywhere from 7 wins to 10, I'm riding high right now, man.
9: Hey, let me tell you, over 6.5 is a really good bet. I thought Cal would win that game. I'm watching that game, barely trying to stay awake, and oh, my gosh, man. When he threw that interception, I just almost flew off the bed. Like, what the heck is he doing? That was bad.
4: Seemed like the receiver ran the wrong route. Like he was supposed to make an in-breaking route, and he just went on a seam. And
9: no, there's no doubt because not only was Saga Pulitelli upset when he went to the sideline, the wide receiver coach was tearing him up. So there's no doubt he went the wrong way. See, that's a bad thing about quarterbacks, man. Yeah, you make a lot of mistakes, but there's a lot of times that no one can see that somebody didn't do what they're supposed to do, you know. And then you throw the ball right in some guy's chest, and everybody goes, "Man, you stink." No,
4: that's
9: where he was supposed to be.
4: That's right.
9: If you can't figure out, you know, football now is about throwing to a spot where they're supposed to be. And if you can't find that spot, it's your fault. And if they can't get to the spot, it's their fault. Can I say that any plainer?
4: No, that's 100% right.
9: I think I'm supposed to say any more plain, so I don't think plainer is a very good word. I'm going to tell y'all something. I got very little sleep last night. I'm falling apart, all right? I want you all to know. I almost called in today and said, man, somebody, please do my show, but I'm here. 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I'm here today at Busch League Sports Tavern. Great food, great TVs, great people, beautiful bar. I mean, they got it all. They got games here. If you're a Golden Tee freak, they got that. Got some pinball machines. I used to play pinball machines when I was little. I remember when the song Pinball Wizard came out. Could you give me a little bit of that real quick before you go to break? From Tommy. Did you know that? Did you know Pinball Wizard was from a rock opera called Tommy?
4: Yeah, I love the movie. How about that?
9: See me, feel me. That's a great show. Great album. And the Pinball Wizard is just an unbelievable song. Jam that up when I'm going out of here. Come on, I want to hear it really bad. Come on, loud. Great. It's a great song. J-Mo, you're having a hard time, dude. Yeah. Oh, yeah, turn this up, dude. Come on, let's jam. Oh, what a guitar solo this is. Can they do that, you know? Here it comes. Ah. Ever since I was a young boy.
12: Ever since I was a young boy, I played the silver ball from
7: what a great song.

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14: We're back here today at Busch League Sports Tavern. The winning call today is going to be the guy who called me and told me about Benny, because Benny was a great man. I heard somebody told me that I guess Al talked about him last week. I didn't even know. That's really sad. Benny was a great man. I went to see him play beat ball. It was amazing to watch people that can't see hit the ball because they can hear it. Have you ever seen that before, J-Mo?
15: No, I never have.
14: It's incredible. I mean, it really is. And they know where to run, and they know what to do. I mean, it's just, and they hear the ball, and they run after it. I mean, just to think, man, you're blind your whole life like he was. Man, he never got to see some of the great things that we get to see. Pray for his wife. She's a great woman, too. Back to the phones. You're on the Sports Animal. Go ahead, please.
16: Mr. Traber.
14: What's up, Lugna? Congratulations on your run in the senior event yesterday.
16: Thank you. Thank you. Very disappointing, but thank you. It's a long grind.
14: You know what stinks is, dude? What stinks in that game is that when you're feeling good and things are going well and you get to, like, the third break and you've got, like, 250,000 and you're in, like, the top 15 and everything's going great, and then you sit down and have about, I don't know, an hour and a half of getting no cards at all, and then when you get them, you get beat. And that's kind of what happened to you, right?
16: Yeah, I flopped a straight second hand back from dinner break. And a woman called me down chasing a flush and got there on the river and just down from there and 10-3, 10-5, 10-6, queen 9. I mean, queen 9 was a premium, but we all know that's not a premium, Jim. So.
14: Yep. No, you're right.
16: I'll tell you what else is not a premium. That's Oklahoma State's performance at Tulsa. I just joined into the program, Jim, not going to lie. So I'm sure you had plenty to say about them starting out the show. But I know that you just have been talking to J-Mo about one game does not a season make, but that was atrocious, Jim.
14: Oh, it was horrific. Yeah, it was a terrible, terrible, embarrassing loss. I couldn't agree with you more. I just couldn't believe, remember, I was the one that kept saying don't overlook them, but I didn't think that they were going to get dominated. I mean, you know, I mean, and I'll tell you something. I mean, Mestermaker may turn out to be great, but he was horrible. I mean, not horrible. He made some throws, but there were two or three times where dudes were wide open. And one time, the guy had about a 15, 18-yard gain. He threw it way over his head, you know?
16: Well, and the thing of, you know, and I know people's like, well, they have all these UNT players. Well, and that's the same conference Tulsa's out of? I mean, or close to it?
14: Yeah. And North Texas killed Tulsa last year. Killed them.
16: I couldn't, if you held a gun to my head, Jim, and asked me to tell you who the O-State offensive coordinator is, I couldn't do it. But I thought they were beyond vanilla. I mean, I don't know what they were doing. It was
14: how many times, Lugnut? I'm sitting there going, how many times are they going to throw a receiver screen? I mean, let me ask you a question. I was so disgusted with it, I might have missed something. Did they throw the ball deep? Maybe what? How many times? Like once? I mean, he never tried to stretch the field.
16: I think it was a pass breakup. I think it was a pass breakup from.
14: How about some? Did they throw any crossing routes in the middle of the field at 15 to 20 yards? I mean, I didn't see anything. It was almost, and I know this is not right, but it was almost like they didn't want to show anything for Oregon. I mean, you kidding me? I hope I'm wrong on that. But, I mean, I don't know, man.
16: What are you going to show to Oregon? I mean. Yeah,
14: right.
16: We saw what happened last year with Oregon, and now you have 88 new players to try to jail together.
14: They're going
16: to
14: get lit up.
16: It's going to be tough. They're going to get
14: They're going to get lit up. There's no doubt about it. But
16: so
14: they got to come back from this.
16: To get off. They should have put their best foot forward and not worried about what Oregon saw.
14: I'm probably wrong on that, Lugnut. I'm not saying that they did. I'm just saying that it looked like they did. It just looked weird when I was watching it, man. And then at the end of the game, then the defense just almost, I don't know, I think the defense had heard about how great their offense was when they were, practicing against them. And then suddenly, the defense decided they didn't want to play anymore. I mean, that's just embarrassing.
16: Real quickly, I know we're up against the clock here, but Reese Davis's comments, what'd you think of those about the football players now being professionals? I mean, he's pretty spot on, right? I mean,
14: absolutely.
16: Before, Jim, they're not student athletes anymore. They're paid athletes.
14: No. The student athlete thing is gone in football. So some of them may graduate and do good things, but it's gone.
16: Correct.
14: That's just because they don't care. They can't go to the NFL. So thanks, brother.
16: J-Mo, I like your bet. Anyway, see you guys.
14: There you go, J-Mo.
15: There's some support.
14: Somebody's on your side. But the problem is, sometimes, do you want somebody on your side?
15: No, honestly, that's 100% true. I hear people talking good about bets I've made, and it immediately terrifies me.
14: Yeah, you're all right. All right, big boy, good job today, okay?
15: We'll talk to you tomorrow, Jim.
14: Great job today for J-Mo. I have not done a great job. I apologize. Something's wrong with me. But I will be ready to go when we talk to Mr. Eshbeck. 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I'm here today at Busch League Sports Tavern. Great food, great place, all the TVs you want. Don't forget, happy hour is going on right now for another couple hours. So come on in and get it. Happy hour. We'll be happy when we hear what Mr. Eshbeck has to say. On the home of the Thunder, the Animal.
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14: And we're back. I'm here today at Busch League Sports Tavern, 122nd in May. What an unbelievable place. It really is impressive. And I'm joined now by the legend of radio, King of the Midgets, and the world champion at Freestyle. He is also a member of the Broadcast and Journalism Hall of Fame in the state of Oklahoma. In his 51st year of radio, Mr. Al Eschbach, in his shows known as The Dominant
25: Duo.
14: How you doing today, Al?
25: Did you get at a campus okay Friday night?
14: Yeah, it was good when I ended up going. Yeah,
25: okay, because good. Four cop cars were rolling in there as I left.
14: Oh, now, that part was unbelievable. Not only that, there were four cop cars right in front of that Yo Pablo or whatever that place is
25: yeah,
14: called.
25: Yeah, yeah, that's where the problem was.
14: But listen, then two more came speeding in.
25: Wow.
14: When I was walking out, and they were going right by me, and the guy who escorts me is like, we were moving to the side to get out of the way. I mean, yeah, that was crazy. I asked him what it is. He said, a big fight. And I said, really? And when I got down there and I was looking around, dude, man, it looked like it was serious. Like, it almost looked like
25: it might
14: have been some gang stuff. I agree.
25: When I walked through the thing, I could sense that there was some tension there.
14: Exactly. Didn't it? It looked like there might have been some gang stuff going on.
25: I mean, there was some racist stuff going on. I know that.
14: Yeah. I mean, it was bad, man.
25: Yeah. I mean, yeah. When I saw all those cop cars come in, I go, oh, my goodness. And I knew you were behind me.
14: Yep. I was right behind you. And then here's the other thing. You know, normally when you see something like that, people are like leaving. You know, they're trying to get away from it. I saw people walking into it. So
25: yeah, I
14: don't know what happened, man.
25: Yeah. Yeah, I don't either.
14: I was a little nervous that, like, maybe guns were going to start flying, and I was going to, you know how people that aren't involved in the thing get shot sometimes. I got a little nervous walking down there.
25: Well, a girl bumped into me, and then she's going, I'm really, really sorry. I'm so sorry. I'm so sorry. I'm so sorry. I mean, I was like, going.
14: Probably because she thought she'd bump into one of those dudes that were mad. She'd get punched in the face.
25: Just crazy, man. I had not seen. We had not seen anything like that ever. I mean, I remember, all those cop cars rolling in there.
14: That was crazy, man. Yeah. Last year there was a fight across at the place that's right across the street from us. You remember that? But it was just a smaller one, and it was the security guards that were all running up there to get rid of that one. But my goodness, when you get six police cars, I turned to my guy and I said. You know what I said to him when we're walking, toward, and we got past it? I said, man, it's a good time to rob a bank in Norman. At all six.
25: Well, it's a good time to speed home.
14: Yeah, well, I got home, man. There's no doubt about it. I got home. Got home late, and that was some good, interesting football all weekend long. We had some really good games, didn't we?
25: It was fun. It was fun. One of the great signs, I'm going to look at my phone again. This is you will appreciate this sign. Let me get it. It's it's like a highway sign.
14: Okay.
25: And what it says is, "Welcome to Ann Arbor. Set your clock back 1 second." Is that not a great sign?
14: Oh my gosh! You know, you've been watching football a lot longer than I have, but I got to tell you something. I had no idea that there was the clock in the daggone upstairs is a second different than the one downstairs.
25: Yeah,
14: I mean,
25: I never heard that either.
14: I mean, and Mark Rogers was trying to tell me that, you know, it was probably 1/100th of a second and blah, blah, blah, blah, blah. Well, how are the two clocks off? He says that TV is a little bit behind, and that's why. I mean, I don't know, man. I mean, that's the first time I've ever seen anybody tell me that they go by the clock that they have. Have you ever heard that before?
25: Never. That's like telling us that the mound or the rubber is a plate.
14: Exactly. I mean, my gosh, you and I are both pretty old. We've never heard it called a daggone plate.
25: Yeah.
14: But I know one thing. I've never seen that either. And here's the question I have. And everybody that I've asked it to says, boy, that's a really good question. So I hope you say the same thing. If it would have been Western Michigan, would they have gotten an extra play?
25: No.
14: That's exactly correct. That's the answer to the whole thing. If you want to argue about, you know, hundreds of seconds and blah, blah, blah, blah, blah, that's fine. TV's a little bit pine. Okay. The question is, if that would have been the other team, they would have come back and said, game is over.
25: Yeah.
14: That's what would have happened.
25: 100%.
14: I'm going to tell you right now, Al, one day I want you and me and Tram to sit down. We always sit down, but I want us to come up with the worst NIL deals of all time, because the daggone Dave Portnoy, the guy who runs Barstool Sports, gave $10 million to Michigan because they wanted to steal this kid from there. And then Ellison, the guy who started Oracle, his wife is a Michigan fan, and she asked him to give, and nobody knows how much he gave. He gave a bunch because he's got, like, you know, billions and billions of dollars. So to get this kid, they got him. Best thing that ever happened to LSU is that they lost him.
25: No
14: he's
25: doubt.
14: Terrible, Al.
25: Yep. Can't play.
14: I mean, he's terrible.
25: Yep.
14: And then you watch him on the sidelines. Everybody's patting him on the back and saying, you know, it's going to be okay. And they see you see his face, and he looks like he doesn't know what's going on.
25: No. He looked like you're a deer in headlights.
14: It did. Didn't he?
25: Yes.
14: Jeez, man. And here's the other thing. Western Michigan pretty much dominated them.
25: Yeah.
14: The line of scrimmage.
25: Once again, why would anybody pay for a five-star quarterback? The You know, by the way, Jack Tirano was 8 of 18 Saturday night throwing the ball.
14: No, that's – well, he'll be on our list. I trust you. He'll be on the list.
25: Yeah.
14: And so will the kid from Baylor.
25: Malachi Nelson, Lagway, Joe Tessitore, wore me out during that game. He goes, and Baylor's superstar quarterback. Have you ever watched him play, you idiot?
14: Yeah, Joe, why are you saying that? What has he done?
25: Yeah.
14: You got to do something to be a superstar, don't you?
25: Yeah, right. In college, maybe high school, yeah. And a superstar high school quarterback, that's fine with me.
14: Well, let me tell you, go around the country – and you tell me, besides Arch Manning, and, you know, we both doubt a little bit on him, but tell me a quarterback that's one of the best in the country that wasn't a transfer. Is he the only one?
25: Mensah may be the best quarterback in the country.
14: Well, he looked great, yeah. I know Carr. Carr's a Notre Dame guy.
25: Okay, Carr, yeah.
14: But I'm telling you what, if you name the top 10 quarterbacks in the country, at least – 7 of them and maybe 8 or 9 are transfers.
25: There's no doubt about it.
14: So this, I'm telling you, man, I agree with you that you do. The lifeblood is still, you got to bring in some high school kids. But at quarterback, if you're going to give somebody $3, $4, $5, $6 million, you can't give it to an 18-year-old kid.
25: No, you are taking such a gamble. It is unbelievable. Now, the kid at Alabama, I guess, Russell looked really good on Saturday.
14: Oh, gosh. I watched some of him, Al. He is absurdly good. You know what he reminds me of?
25: He got a chance. He's really good. Yeah.
14: He reminds me of Vince Young with a stronger arm.
25: Yeah. He's,
14: I'm serious.
25: He got a chance.
14: I mean, you know, listen, you got an offensive coach down there. You know that if he wasn't in love with the kid, they'd have gone to the portal and gone serious, right?
25: Absolutely.
14: Now, Gunnar Stockton has been at Georgia, right? He's been there the whole time, right?
25: And Saiyan at Ohio State.
14: Oh, Saiyan? I thought Saiyan came from somewhere else.
25: I don't think so.
14: Okay. Well, maybe there's a few more, but I'm just saying, man, to spend a lot of money on a daggone quarterback nowadays out of high school is just, wow. I mean, it's not going very well. That's what I'll say. It's not going very well.
25: It's not going very well at all. It makes no sense. So Bryce Underwood he just looked and what do they run an offense at 1960? What is Whittingham doing?
14: Boy, I don't know, man. That's bad. I mean, listen, you know they got we got to bow down to Blaine because Blaine said that he thinks they'll bring that freshman in Carr against OU, which I don't think. You know what I would bet? Listen to this, you can get +700. That OU holds them under 6.5. I bet that in a heartbeat. And here's the other thing. If you want to bet them that they'll win every quarter, you can bet that's 13.5 to 1. If I was betting, I would bet both of those bets. Because I'm telling you what now, that offense was horrible.
25: You
14: they

0: young mother who was stabbed to death at a bus stop in Virginia by a man who had more than 30 prior arrests, including for violent crimes, soft on crime policies, prosecutors who don't prosecute. 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
2: They win by one or they get beat. I mean, it happens all the time.
3: It happens all the time. I played them a bunch out when I was in Vegas. And
2: they're fun. They're fun.
3: No, they're a lot of fun. They're tremendous fun.
2: Yeah. I got to tell you, though, man. I just cannot believe. This is what, see if you agree with me, and I'll bet you, I have a feeling that Tran will disagree, but I hope I'm wrong. If I'm on the committee, and at the end of the year, Michigan is 9-3, and they're fighting for the 10th, 11th, 12th spot to get into the playoff, I'm standing up in the room and saying, they should be 8-4, I'm not even considering them. That's what I would do if I'm on that committee. Now, would you do that too?
3: I would. You bring the controversy in. I mean, you have to.
2: Yeah, I mean, it was a loss. I mean, I talked to a friend of mine who's a Michigan fan. He said they should have lost.
3: And how about them storming the field?
2: Oh, my gosh. Was there a game in Norman when they weren't very good? They beat somebody and they stormed it. Was it Syracuse?
3: Yes.
2: Was it Syracuse?
3: No, it wasn't Syracuse.
2: Someone's going to text us.
3: Blaine will text us.
2: Yeah, I remember that, boy. We went on the air the next day, and we're like, are you kidding me?
3: Yeah.
2: I mean, is that where we've dropped to now?
3: Yeah.
2: And that's what I would say, too. If I was a Michigan fan and I saw that, I would be embarrassed that they rushed the field by beating Western Michigan.
3: Yeah.
2: Golly.
3: Yeah, that. That's how embarrassing that whole thing was. That just, but there was great football the weekend, wasn't there?
2: Oh, yeah. I think the Louisville-Mississippi game was a great game.
3: Oh, tremendous game. Tremendous game.
2: Yeah.
3: You know, it's crazy. Golden's a defensive coach.
2: I know.
3: Their defense is terrible.
2: It is bad. You're right. I think, though, I told you, we talked about this last week. I think Brohm is a really good coach, man.
3: I think he is, too.
2: You know, former quarterback. I like the things he does on offense. He always has a quarterback that can run and throw.
3: Chambliss is so good.
2: Yeah, he really is good. I'd like to know what the knock is on him. Is he too small or something?
3: He throws a nice deep ball.
2: Oh, he does. He can do just about everything. Yeah, I like him. Now I got to say something no one's going to like, but I'm making a prediction within the next 3 to 5 years, LSU is winning a national championship.
3: They got a chance.
2: That guy can coach, man.
3: No
2: and
3: doubt
2: I'm telling
3: he can.
2: You, that dude at quarterback looked better. Now, Clemson, we got to talk about them, but he looked better in that game running the ball and all the things he did than the entire year last year at Arizona State.
3: Yeah.
2: Didn't he?
3: Yeah, he looked really good. I mean, you pat Kiffin on the back and he goes, hey, Dabo Sweeney, you got to quit. You got to, before they fire you. I mean, you don't quit because you're going to get a buyout of $57,000 if you fire during the year, $60,000 they fire at the end of the year.
2: Million, you mean?
3: $60 million, I'm sorry, yes.
2: That's okay. Heck, you and I'd like $60,000 too, but not for him.
3: But,
2: I agree. What I would do if I was him is that I would meet with the people above me and say, listen, I know things aren't going well. Let's see what happens in this year. If it continues to go bad, you guys can just, pay me. Let's say you pay me 3/4 of what you owe me or whatever, and let's get out. You know, I mean, I don't think he wants to make it ugly down there, you know, because he seems to be a pretty good dude, and he's been there for a while. Do you know that that's the worst loss that Clemson has had since 1996? And by the way, Julian Sain came from Alabama, Al.
3: Okay. That's right.
2: Yep. I knew he was from somewhere else.
3: Okay.
2: Somebody just sent me that.
3: But, yeah, you're right. That's another quarterback. Now, let me ask you. Was my Ava anywhere?
2: Boy, let me look it up. I mean, that's a tremendous question. Let me look it up. I mean, I never...

0: even heard of him until last year.
1: Okay, no, I never heard of him until last year either.
0: Let's see here. Here's USC. Sometimes they come from smaller schools, though. All right, here he is. Maiva, 6'4", 225. It does not say that he came from another team.
1: Okay.
0: Now, he could have not played at that school. See, that's what Julian's saying. When I looked at Julian's saying, they don't say anything about Alabama because he never played there.
1: Right.
0: So I don't know if Maiva, is Tony here yet or is it J-Mo? Tony, hey, will you just look up Maiva and see if he was somewhere before this, if you would, please? Thank you, brother. How you doing, Tony? You have a good weekend?
2: Yeah, I'm all right, man. Thank you.
0: Good. All right. No problem. Oh, yeah. I tell you what, man. You and I were watching the game. You got to really give it up to Gary Patterson at USC. I mean, not that Fresno State's something special, but I thought that score on them. I mean, shutouts. I wonder when the last time that it wasn't a horrible school that a Lincoln Riley team shut somebody out.
1: And it's like they won the national championship, how they celebrated with him after the game.
0: Okay, there you go, Al. Maiva was at UNLV. See?
1: Wow.
0: I'm telling you, man. I can't wait for Miami to play somebody because, I mean, he is. Again, we got to give credit, you and I, man. We loved him when we saw him when the OU played Tulane, right?
1: Yeah. And Tony is unbelievable.
0: And remember this. We wanted OU to go after him instead of bringing in a tier.
1: Well, we want them to hire the Tulane coach, the assistant coordinator.
0: And bring him. Yeah.
1: Right.
0: That's what it was, yeah.
1: Yep.
0: So, and we'll talk about both OU and OSU in the next segment, but just a little preview. I mean, Mateer he played a nice game.
1: Yeah, he played well.
0: I mean, well, yeah, you know, it was a domination.
1: In the big house. So
0: I will say this, that poor kid, man, Sexton for OSU, man, golly, the very first drive, he tears his leg up again. That poor kid, man.
1: I know. Happened, I think, last year was the first drive or something, too.
0: It's just so sad for him. He's never been able to play four, five, six games in a row.
1: Nope.
0: Boy, if I was his parents, I would just be crushed, man.
1: Horrible.
0: So sad.
1: Really horrible.
0: All right. Well, we will come back and talk about OU and OSU. Two totally different situations, obviously. 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I'm here today at Busch League Sports Tavern. Great, great food. TVs everywhere. It's very comfortable. Remember, a lot of sports bars say they got good food, but these guys, they've got all these great restaurants. That some of them are right here in this mall, and they know food. So come on in. You'll love it. Right here at 122nd and May in the North Park Mall. And we are with the legend, Mr. Al Eschbeck, and this show's known as the Dominant
1: Duo.
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13: 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With Gideon Hamilton and Tyler Adams, football feedback on right after the game. 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
0: Yeah, it's my boy, Huey Lewis.

0: We're back. I'm here today at Busch League Sports Tavern, joined by the legend, Mr. Al Eschbeck, and this show's known as the Dominant
1: Duo.
0: Okay, we talked a lot in the post-game show. There wasn't a lot to talk about. It was just a dominant performance by OU. So you want to just give your thoughts to people that maybe didn't get to listen to us?
1: Well, it was a good win. It was a nice, clean win. Penalties and turnovers, they didn't commit a lot of them, and they just offensive line playing with some guys that, reserves, I thought did a pretty good job. They established a run game like they wanted to, and the defense played like they thought they were going to play. So it was just a nice win. Now you got two of the next three games, you're on the road. I mean, you go into Michigan this weekend, you then get Mexico, then you go to Georgia. So, but I saw some good things. The Avon kids, obviously, better than I thought he was going to be. He looked like the best back. Satania's really, really, really good. Really.
0: No, you are right. Satania is a great player. I mean, he really is. I'll be shocked if he lasts the second round. I mean, especially with the punt return, right?
1: Right.
0: Yeah, that's I was going to say something. I got two guys that give me really good information. I've told you some things that they've told me, and the one of them said to me last night, texted me and said that he's a little worried about Fasusi's shoulder. So I wonder if you could maybe just talk to some people. Now, I think you're keeping it really, really quiet, but maybe you could talk to your people, Al.
1: Yeah, and that's why they took him out after one quarter. Said, hey, we don't want a chance of hurting, re-injuring the thing, getting it hurt.
0: I know. But they need him, man.
1: No doubt they need him. Absolutely.
0: Yeah, he's the anchor over there. But they, you know, it was nice to see. I've heard for an entire year about Elijah Thomas. It was nice to see him make a play.
1: It looks like he's their third best receiver.
0: Yeah, so. And what you got? The other kid, Harris, is number two, I guess.
1: Yeah,
0: but listen. Don't count Livingston out, man.
1: He had the one game.
0: Yeah, you're right. And he had a really nice year for Texas last year.
1: Yep.
0: I mean, he's not a superstar. He's probably not going to play in the NFL. But the guy can.
1: Good
0: he makes
1: player.
0: Plays.
1: No doubt. They got four.
0: I think they're really set at wide receiver. Their defense is just, wow. It's just relentless. You know what I'm saying? They just never stop, yeah, Al.
1: They keep on coming at you. So, their secondary is really good, too.
0: Oh, my gosh. Yeah, they threw the ball at Guillory one time, and then they said, okay, we won't do that anymore.
1: Yep.
0: I mean, he ran with a guy perfect, turned around, knocked it down. It was like if I'm an NFL scout, I'm drooling. I'm telling you right now, I'd like for somebody who knows the game of football to tell me why Guillory's not a first-round pick. I mean, I don't know. I don't know things, but he looks to me like he should be, Al.
1: Yeah, I haven't seen any mock. He's only a sophomore, so.
0: Right.
1: He's going to be special. He got a chance to be special. Got a chance.
0: The thing that I love about Brent Venables is they're killing this team. I mean, everything's going great. And then Boganowski has just a stupid penalty. And he wore him out for 5 minutes. And I think the coaches that do that, not only do it for him, but I think they do it for everybody. I think everybody on the team sees that. You know, you're thinking, we're killing this team. Coach, what the heck's wrong with you? He's basically saying, I don't care if we're killing him. You're not going to do crap like that. You know, Al?
1: No, personal fouls, like they can be game changers.
0: Yeah, and all that is emotion, you know?
1: Yep.
0: Just doing something stupid.
1: Yep.
0: Well, I'll tell you what. I think that they're going to obliterate Michigan on defense. I mean, we'll see on the other side of the ball. I still think Michigan's pretty good. I would bet the under in this game. I think this game, Al, is going to be something like 17-3 or something like that. That's my guess. I'm just throwing
1: that
0: it
1: would
0: out.
1: Be disappointing offensively, OU, if they only score 17.
0: You think so?
1: Don't you? What's the total? What's Vegas got it?
0: Well, let me look it up. I don't know. I'll have to look it up here. I would assume that the total's probably in the mid-30s, but let's see here. Oklahoma.
1: I bet you're right.
0: 43.5.
1: Wow.
0: I'd unload on the under. By the way, it's back down to 5.5. So I guess there's some people betting Michigan. Well, I think people might think it's a good spot, but let me tell you something, people. This defense travels. Last year, they were amazing on the road, right, Al?
1: Yeah. No, they were a really good road team last year.
0: And that quarterback, he's bad. He really is. All right, let's go to OSU, Al. I think, even though I was the one that was telling everybody, right, Al, you better not overlook Tulsa, I think that's one of the most embarrassing games I've seen from OSU, even worse than some of those games they lost last year, just because, I mean, how about those idiots that were picking up 10-2 and all that crap, Al? They look pretty good now.
1: Well, and I like Carson Cunningham, but that's the biggest homer thing in the world. That is
0: I love the guy. You're right, but how can anybody 10-2?
1: World pick him 10-2. That's stupid. I mean, it just, and I drank the Kool-Aid. I picked him 7-5. I mean, so.
0: Yeah.
1: Well, if I'm an OSU fan, I watch the game. It looked like, I think Tulsa's got better players.
0: Well, it did look like that. I mean, it's not like it was a fluke. And I'll tell you what, Mestemaker, he made some good throws, but he made some horrible throws. I mean, he had guys open, throwing a guy 10 feet over his head. He was, in my opinion, you know, I've been told by my sources that he's just like a sponge. I mean, he was reading things, and there's a guy running wide open in the middle of the field, and he's looking over here. I mean, I don't know, man. That was, I mean, that. But I like Mestemaker after the game. He said, I played like crap. I mean,
1: I totally agree. Totally agree.
0: I mean, and they're, you know, they Sexton was one of their best linemen. They lose him. And you and I have been talking about the offensive linemen for 2 weeks. I mean, how good they're going to be, you know, we don't know. Well, they didn't do very well. There was no domination against Tulsa. I mean, North Texas beat that team by 30 points last year. I mean, let me say something now. Trey Lamb can coach.
1: No, you're right. He sure can, Jim. Even though they only won four games a year ago.
0: Well, and also, after they beat OSU last year, they lost five in a row. So, I said to a Tulsa fan called in earlier, and I said, listen, this is a great win, but you got to keep going with it. You got to make, you know, win some games. Now, they play Sam Houston next week, so they should beat them. But, yeah, I would love to see. I'll tell you right now, if he somehow were to rip an 8-4 off, there will be people coming after him.
1: I agree.
0: Anything else about the game? I mean, I thought the defense at times, they ran around a little bit, but then I thought they quit in the fourth quarter. I don't know. They're just letting dudes run wide open in the fourth quarter, Al.
1: Well, and not be only convert fourth downs. It's just a really, really bad loss. It sets a tone.
0: It was. You're right, because they're going to get killed this week. Right? And then when they beat Murray State, everybody's going to say, so what? So the first game that matters is going to be at West Virginia.
1: Who only beat Coastal Carolina by a touchdown.
0: Yep. What were Hawkins' numbers? Did you see him?
1: 11 of 14, throwing the ball, ran for over 100 yards.
0: Jeez, I can't believe Rich Rod has only threw it 14 times.
1: Isn't that amazing? Yeah.
0: Gee, many Christmas.
1: Who are they playing this weekend? Are they playing like Pitt or somebody like that?
0: They usually, let me look it up real quick, but they usually play a really good, sometimes they play two teams in the regular.
1: Pitt obliterated somebody.
0: Yeah, let me look here. Nope, not this year. Well, actually, their third game is Virginia. That's going to be tough.
1: Okay.
0: So they go, they play UT Martin, they'll kill them. Then they play Virginia, then they play Oklahoma State. They're back-to-back at home. Then they go out at Iowa State. I mean, let me tell you something, man. I don't know if they'll beat Virginia, but if they could, they could beat Oklahoma. They could start the season 5-0, and possibly. I would more say probably 4-1. I just can't. I can't say that Oklahoma State's going to beat anybody right now. I just can't say it. I'm sure they will.
1: I can't
0: either.
1: I mean, I think, and I told you this a couple of weeks ago, Jim, the thing that worries me about them, right now they're 67th nationally in recruiting, 15th out of 16 teams in the Big 12, and that clock toward recruiting is getting nearer. Signing date.
0: Yeah, that's bad. That's very bad.
1: So.
0: They got
1: to get better players. I mean, I'm sure Eric Morris, a heck of a coach, they got to get better players.
0: Yeah, you're right. You're exactly right.
1: You know, now watch Baylor. Baylor ain't that bad. They could have won that game.
0: Yeah, they had a chance. I mean, you know, Auburn's brand new with their coach, too. But, Yeah, I mean, that you're right. They're okay. That's not going to be an easy. Listen, the only win on their schedule right now is Murray State. Sorry, OSU fans. I'm not saying they're going to go 1-11 again, but the only game that is a win right now is that. Sorry.
1: Well, they got the longest losing streak in the country going on right now.
0: I know
1: they
0: do. 12. I know they do.
1: Isn't that hard to believe?
0: It's horrible. I mean, 3 years ago, if we were on the air right now on September 7th, and I told you what's happening right now, you would never believe it, Alex.
1: No. Zero chance, Jim.
0: I mean, like, okay, the turnaround that Indiana made is one of the greatest turnarounds you'll ever see. This downward turnaround for OSU is one of the worst I've ever seen.
1: Well, that's a great question. We go back and look at what programs were really good 3 years ago and were good for a while. I mean, it wasn't just, 1 or 2 years that they were good. Mike had put that program up where, I mean, it was really, really respectable.
0: Nope,
1: heck, they were
0: right.
1: Better than Texas all those years.
0: Absolutely.
1: Think about that.
0: Texas.
1: Think about that.
0: I know. I mean, 3 years ago, they were in the Big 12 championship game.
1: Yeah.
0: And then they just, man, it's incredible this turn down. I don't know, man. Again, you and me, a lot of people, when OU and Texas said they were leaving, we said, well, OSU's one of the best programs. They should be playing for that championship. They haven't come close in the first two years. So that really is.
1: No, they've been the worst the last couple of years in the conference.
2: Will they win a conference game this year?
0: I mean, I think they will. I mean, they play Iowa State, and I think Iowa State is wretched. But like I just said, I can't tell you right now that they're going to win something. I mean, I think you're going out on a limb. I mean, if you're one of those people that picked 10-2, what do you say now? I mean, I don't know. I hope you say I'm an idiot
1: and I was wrong.
0: Yeah, I ripped that dude to shreds, that guy on the radio, and he picked them 10-2 as well. So
1: that is
0: by
1: just,
0: the way, OU's is... team total is 24.5. So I think that this is one of those games up there, and we'll talk about it all week, but I think this is one of those games where they're gonna try to beat each other up. And Michigan, like I said, they got dudes on the defense. I mean, Western Michigan, remember, Western Michigan returned an interception for a touchdown.
1: But then they just ran the ball right down their throat.
0: Yeah, they did. They did run the ball. I agree. I mean, listen, I'm not saying that Western Michigan dominated them. And I think that OU should dominate them, too, especially with OU's defense. I'm going to tell you right now, if Michigan scores more than 13 points, I will be shocked.
1: Yeah, I'd be really. That's not a turnover type thing.
0: I mean, that's right. If OU turns the ball over in their own, thing, and they give up some field goals, and I don't know, maybe, but man, Michigan's offense looked horrible, just terrible. All right, very good. I know a lot of people are going up to Michigan, so I think you'll enjoy it up there. And it looks like
1: next week the weather's good, but it may be in the 80s this week, and then next week it's definitely gonna be 80s.
0: Yep, I can't wait. Cannot wait. Julie's up in Seattle area, and it's 60 degrees today. I can't believe it. That would be 60. I don't even know what 60 degrees. I wonder how long it's been. What day is the last day that we've had a 60-degree day? I'm talking about, in the middle of the night. It's got to be, June, maybe?
1: A long, long time ago.
0: 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Tony, do you have that special thing that we're going to play here in a little bit?
2: I got to get it. Somebody's got to send it to me.
0: Well, you got to talk
1: to Barry Trammell. He has it. He said he's going to send it to you.
2: 10-4.
0: Yeah, go ahead and call him a little bit early and see if you can get it, okay?
2: All right.
0: Happy hour going on until 6 o'clock. Come on out Monday through Friday, 3 to 6. You can get what you want to drink. And they got great, great food. 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OU, OSU, Thunder, whatever you want, and two golf simulators. 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
0: We're back. I'm here today at Bushley Sports Tavern, and I'm joined by Mr. Al Eschbach and Mr. Barry Trammell, and this show is known as The Total
1: Dominance
20: Hour.
0: Tram, how you doing today?
20: Well, I'm doing all right. How are you guys doing?
0: Good. Now, you said to us on Saturday that you had something special today, but I guess it didn't work out? Or
20: well, I do. I got it. It's a song.
0: Right.
20: But I have not figured out how to get it to Tony. We're going to have to switch computers or something.
0: Okay.
20: The one I got it on is not working. So I'll try to have it to him by tomorrow.
0: Okay. That sounds good.
2: This is the official tease here, then, I guess.
0: Yeah, you said it was pretty good, though, right, Trim?
20: I liked it. I thought it was pretty cool.
0: Well, I can't wait to hear it. Yeah. I mean, listen, I think that between now and the end of 2027, I think there should be a whole bunch of people writing stuff and everything about Al. I mean, I think this is an amazing feat.
20: Yes.
0: So, yes. You know?
1: Mostly bad.
20: Yes.
0: No, actually, well, you have had some bad. I'm not going to lie, but mostly good. Tram, what an absolute debacle in Tulsa. I mean, great, great win for Tulsa. I tried it. You know, Tram, I don't want to give it up to myself, but I have to because I told people, hey.
1: What do you mean you don't like to give it up to yourself? What do you mean that you don't like to give it up to yourself?
0: Well, nobody gives it up to me, so I got to do it myself, and I've been telling people. For
1: you love to give it up to yourself.
0: You're right, I do. But anyway, Tram, I don't know if they overlooked him. I mean, the guy can coach up there at Tulsa, but that was embarrassing what OSU fired out there.
20: Well, I mean, to not just lose. I mean, I guess we all thought that was possible, but to lose the way they did, 10 points, and clearly not the better team. It wasn't flukish. I mean, Tulsa had fewer breaks than OSU. OSU got a lot of penalty breaks. Golden Hurricane missed a couple of field goals. That could have went a lot worse than it was. It was stunning just how ineffective OSU was. And, it reminded me of, you know what it reminded me of? Was Bill Belichick's debut at North Carolina. Everybody thought, new day, we're going to be great, And they weren't, not just that they weren't great, they were terrible.
1: Hey, you know what it reminded me of? John Blake's debut at OU.
20: Well, that's a good one, too.
0: Well, let's see. Obviously, people can't, you know, not 1 week. I mean, they're going to get killed this week, more than likely. And then Murray State, they should beat. And then after that, I was saying to Al, I don't know. I mean, Iowa State stinks, but can you right now, Champ, say, oh, yeah, they're going to win this game or they're going to win that game? I can't say that after watching that performance.
20: No, you can't. No, you can't say that after what we saw. You can't say that. No.
0: And then, you know, listen, Nestemaker, I got, you know, people telling me that he's a sponge. And I'm sitting watching dudes run open, and he's throwing it to different places. And then he made a couple throws. I remember that one throw. It's like in the back of my mind, I can see it, where a guy ran a perfect, like, out route, like, but it was a more like a flag route in between the defensive backs. It was beautiful. And all he had to do was just get it over the front guy a little bit. He threw it 10 feet over the guy's head, Tram. I mean, what was going on there?
20: Yeah, I don't know. He was nothing what he was built to be.
0: I thought he was
20: nervous.
0: That's
20: alarming.
0: Tramp.
20: Very alarming.
0: I thought he was nervous, well, guys. I really did.
20: Listen, that would be fabulous news for OSU if he was just nervous.
0: Yeah.
20: That would be great news.
0: Yeah. I don't know.
20: Because that will eventually go away, right?
0: You would hope so. I mean,
20: yeah.
0: Yeah. I mean, you know, I don't. I mean, obviously, the dude threw for 4,800 yards last year, so he can throw the ball. We've all seen him throw, but I'm telling you right now, there were four or five times where he made a bad throw or he threw it to the wrong dude. I mean, I'm sorry. If the pros are thinking he's like a first-round pick, I mean, that's ridiculous to do that kind of stuff.
20: Yeah, that was not on my bingo card.
0: How about Sexton? How about Sexton, Tram? I mean, this kid, I feel so sorry for him, man.
20: That was terrible. I thought the OSU offensive line was not very good. Tulsa won both lines.
0: They did.
20: And that goes back to your point about who can they beat in the Big 12. If OSU's lines got beat like that, then victory's not going to be easy against anybody.
0: Well, and Al, I thought their defensive line was going to be decent. We all were going how good their offensive line is, but the defensive line got dominated, like Tram said, too.
1: Yeah. No, there's just nothing. Like I said earlier, I think Berger, I looked at the game and I go, Tulsa got better players. They're the better team. And there was nothing flukish about it.
0: Well, I mean, you're right. I mean, in that day, you were right, Tram. You agree with that, right?
20: Yeah, I missed you, Jim. I got knocked off for a second there.
0: Al said that, he said as he watched the game, he thought Tulsa had better players than OSU.
20: Well, they clearly had a better team. You know, I thought Haston had a great line. He said, Tulsa's American Conference team beat OSU's American Conference players.
0: Well,
20: the
0: and
20: Cowboys
0: last year,
20: did not seem
0: North,
20: to
0: North
20: gel
0: Texas
20: that much.
0: Blew them out last year, Tram.
20: No, they didn't play. They didn't play last year.
0: Oh, I thought they blew them out last year. Oh, okay, my bad.
20: No, they didn't.
0: Okay,
20: but that's
0: all
20: right.
0: Sorry.
20: But I mean, but Tulsa went whatever. You know, Tulsa was 2-6, I think, in the American.
0: Well, yeah, so. And I had a Tulsa fan call, Tram, and you know he's talking about the win. I said it's a great win, but don't forget they beat OSU last year. Then they lost five in a row.
20: Yeah, it's there's reason to think this is a better OSU team than that, even with the disappointment of Saturday.
0: By the way, I'm sorry, Tramp. 2 years ago, they beat them 52-20, so I'm sorry. You're right. You're correct. I'm sorry.
20: That's all right. It was just stunning. I thought OSU's defense held up better than maybe I thought. I mean, I thought Tulsa might go up and down the field on them some, and they did a little, but not a lot. But that offense, I haven't counted up. It'd be really good. I ought to count it up right now. 10 points. I'll bet OSU had, I bet they had 10 possessions. 1, 2, 3, 4, 5, 6, 7, 8, 9, 10, 11, 12. 12 possessions, they had 10 points. That's bad football.
1: And also, think of it, on offense, they're paying some players a ton of NIL.
20: Well, yeah, mainly the quarterback.
0: That's right.
1: Probably Hawkins.
20: Well, right? You know, I thought Hawkins was running pretty good.
0: He looks like a really nice player. Yeah. I agree with you. You're right.
20: He looked the real deal to me.
0: He averaged 4.5 yards a carry, Al, and they barely blocked for him.
20: Yeah, he's a good player. Here's what I would say to OSU. You know, they had 4 fourth-and-ones that failed.
0: That's ridiculous. Al brought that up.
20: One was a pass, and 3 were runs, and they ran Hawkins on one of them. But the other 2 tailbacks were used on the other 2 fourth-and-ones.
1: Made no sense.
20: I don't get that.
1: Yeah, I don't get that either.
20: No,
0: you're right. Yeah,
20: they want to rest him. They want to rest him, and I understand that, but don't rest him on 4th-and-1.
0: Yeah, I can't wait to hear your thoughts on the Michigan situation, and also, obviously, we've got to talk some about OU. So we'll come back to the Busch League Sports Tavern, tell you all about it. It's an OG&E break with Mr. Al Eschbeck and Mr. Barry Trammell. This show's known as the Total
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11: And we're back with a show known on Pork Chop Hill as the Total
0: Dominance
20: Hour.
11: Jim's at Bushley Sports Tavern. Going to be telling you all about that great place. Barry, what? First, let's go to Norman. Your thoughts about the OU game?
20: I thought it was fascinating to watch. I mean, it doesn't mean a whole lot playing against such an inferior team. But it was fascinating to watch all those tight ends running all over the field the whole game. And here's where I erred, because I've been telling you guys about, you know, they're going to run all these tight ends, and what it means, it's going to be a new look offense. But what I failed to figure out was that didn't mean that they were going to forsake the passing game. It turns out that's actually a mechanism to unlock the passing game. I went in and chatted with the UTEP coach. There's just four or five of us in there after the game, so we actually got to have a conversation, Scotty Walden, and he said when they put two tight ends tight down there like that, he said you got a decision to make. You got to move two guys in there in the gap just to, you know, to counter it, or if you do that, you leave yourself vulnerable in the secondary, or you can lay back and they'll just run the ball. So he said we're going to stop the run. That's our commitment. And then, of course, Mateer burned them deep with four pretty spot-on deep balls. So that's a way to get the passing game going, is by bringing in those guys. And instead of spreading everybody out like Mike Leach, you suck everybody in.
0: Yeah, no, it's an interesting concept. There's no doubt about that. Now, the better teams will have better defensive backs,
20: right,
0: that can maybe cover better.
20: Right. They won't be running, you know, Isaiah Satanga won't be running free, or Trell Harris, or whoever,
0: right,
20: Rocky Beers, whoever.
0: But I got to tell you, it's the old saying, sometimes you say you can't cover everybody. And if you can't cover everybody, what you need is you need some pressure on the quarterback. And they got no pressure on the quarterback. So it was a beautifully played game, Al.
11: Yeah, it was. And Jim and I were talking to him. Satania is really good, is he not, Barry?
20: He is big time. The punt return and then the touchdown, and yeah, they're better there than they've been in a few years.
0: Tram, I thought that his second punt return was better than the first one.
20: It's
0: where
20: good.
0: He gained about 30 yards.
20: Yes,
0: remember that one?
20: I think it was 29. Yeah.
0: Oh, 29. Okay, yeah.
20: It was good.
0: It was awesome. The moves he was making and everything. I mean, I'm telling you, man, I told Al, I'll be shocked when next year in the draft, if he stays healthy and everything, I think when the second round's over, if his name hasn't been called yet, I'll be very surprised, because he can punt return great too, Tram, you know?
20: Yeah, he's a difference maker. Of course, listen, he ought to be. He made second team All-SEC at wide receiver last year.
0: Yep. Nobody talks about it.
20: Which is the equivalent in a 16-team league. I mean, that's the equivalent of first team in the old Big Eight. I mean, twice as many teams. So he's an all-conference type guy in a big-time conference.
11: And you know what we're all guilty of? We never talk enough about their special teams. Their special teams are really, really good.
20: They've gotten really good. They are really good. Old Doug Deacon's doing an outstanding job. They come up with something good every week. Now, they weren't perfect down the stretch of last season. The Alabama game in Texas, they let the punt return. But for the most part, they are really putting their gas down on the kicking game. And apparently, you know, they got two. You know, Liam Evans, they said, made a 68-yarder in practice the other day. And he's not even a starter.
0: Yeah, they got some impressive – there's no doubt they got some impressive players. Tram? I can't wait to hear what you got to say on this Michigan thing. I mean,
20: okay. I'm sure you guys have been talking about it crazy. Here's what I would say. I don't believe in overt conspiracy. I don't think anybody came in there and said, we got to give Michigan another chance. I think, in general, the whole college football arena is rigged against the little guy. They never get to play. Western Michigan would never get to play at home against the Wolverines. MAC officials would never call a Michigan-Western Michigan game. And I just think they look, you know, they look extra hard when it gets difficult. When Michigan's on the ropes, I think just it's the natural inclination to make sure they give Michigan every opportunity to see what they can do. Now, here's a couple of questions I have. Clearly, we don't have synced cameras, right? We don't have the cameras.
0: Yeah, okay, stop there. Stop there for a second. Mm-hmm. Why have we never been told?
20: I don't know.
0: Okay.
20: Well, I've actually heard, you know, you hear it from time to time in the broadcast booth. One of those replay guys will say, you know, they're seeing a camera angle or a different camera that we don't get to see or we don't have access to.
0: Well, you know what? They, from now on, in every one of these football games, there should be a disclaimer at the beginning of the game that says the clock on the field is not the official clock. If there's a play that goes up to the booth, there's a possibility that it might be a little bit off. I mean, let's hear that. We've never heard anything about that.
11: Never.
20: Well, here's what I want to know. Why can't they be synced?
0: Right. I know. Well, yeah. Mark Rogers, who's in television, said that television is a little bit behind real life. And he said it's not much. It's like maybe a 50th of a second or something, but it's behind real life. But my point is that why are we looking at that clock? Why would they give us something that's not real? That's the most ridiculous thing I've ever heard, Tramp.
20: But, I mean, I told you guys about this. I went to Phoenix this summer. They got driverless cars. Literally by the thousands going up and down the street. We can have driverless cars, but we can't sync together three cameras to be in real time together. I don't get it.
0: That's a great point.
20: I don't
0: that's
20: get
0: a great, That's a great point.
20: I don't
11: and
20: get
11: it. Ask him the question you asked me, Jim.
0: Yeah, here it is. Here's the biggest question for me, Tram. If that was Western Michigan, would they have gotten another down?
20: I don't know. I think they might have, but I don't think it would have been automatic.
0: Okay.
20: I think, Alan, I
0: believe that they wouldn't have.
20: Yeah, I think they might have just let him go.
0: So it's only a rule?
20: They might not even looked at it.
0: Well, let me tell you. So it's only – I learned something else new today. I mean, I got to tell you something, man. To do a sports talk radio, I'm a total idiot. I did not know that the only time that they have neutral people up there and on the field is when it's two Power Four schools. I didn't know that.
20: You mean with the replay?
0: No, with the replay and the people on the field. Like if, when OU plays Michigan, it's not going to be – they're not going to be Big Ten officials and they're not going to be Big Ten people up in the booth.
20: No, I think it is an SEC crew up there. Well, I don't know about the replay. I'm saying Big Ten called the OU Michigan game last year.
11: No, so it'll be that. SEC crew this year.
20: So SEC
0: right, but it's
20: crew
0: on the road, is what I'm saying. You see what I'm saying? You're at home. You're playing a team that you're supposed to beat, and everything is in your favor. The Big Ten did not want Michigan to lose. They want Michigan to win as many games as they can. But here's the biggest question, Tram, the biggest one of all of them. You were on the committee when y'all went in down there and you did the mock deal.
20: Yes.
0: I told Al, if I was on that committee and Michigan was 9-3 and they were fighting for like the 10th, 11th, 12th spot in the playoff, I would stand up and say, they're 8-4. They do not belong in this thing. And I would be adamant about it. Now, would you do that, or would you just go along with them being 9-3?
20: Well, it would be something in between, and that's exactly what will happen. People who are stand up and adamant and passionate, they get rid of on the committee. There is not, because we had a guy that did something similar the year I did the mock draft. It was a debate about Wisconsin. I forgot what it was. But Bill Hancock, he didn't interrupt at any point. But afterward,

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1: Commander Bovino, he's been ordered basically to leave Minneapolis by the higher-ups in the federal government, along with some but not all of the Border Patrol agents who are on the ground there. And I think the president saw and has been under-impressed recently with some of the people doing the talking and doing the so-called leading, and he's made a change with Homan. I think that is an upgrade, and I'm glad that he has done it.
0: 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WLS.
2: And I'm telling you, a lot of them are going to be high school quarterbacks.
3: Yeah, Jaden Rashada.
2: I mean, they're just some of them that are just, I mean, just have been terrible. I mean, Jackson Arnold would be on the list.
3: Arnold's a good one. Yeah.
4: Malachi Nelson would be on it.
2: Malachi Nelson.
3: Malachi Nelson, yeah.
4: Maybe the kid at UCLA.
3: Nick Olmey played pretty good the other night.
4: Yeah, he did. Play decent.
2: There's a lot of them. Hey, Jaden Ott. I mean, what the heck was that? Never seen anything like that. They should have just written him a check for $600,000 or $700,000, whatever he got, and then just say, you know what, stay with your family and work out, get ready for the draft. I mean, that was just incredible. I've never seen anything like that.
3: Yeah, it's what happens when you pay people for what you hope they'll do rather than what
4: Well, the receiver
3: done.
4: At Alabama.
3: He was not very good at all.
4: He dropped a couple of passes again the other night.
3: I saw that.
2: By the way, you know who didn't drop passes? Jeremiah Smith.
3: No.
2: That guy is ridiculous,
4: man. And Tony.
2: Oh, Tony, he is a machine, man, isn't he? The little guy can get after it, can he?
3: Yeah. I didn't get to see any of that game. How much did he get covered? Did Stanford come close to covering him?
2: No, they couldn't cover him. They couldn't cover him at all. No, he's one of those uncoverable guys. I mean, he reminds me, he's not as fast, but he reminds me a little bit about like Hill, right? Justin Hill, right? No, what's his name?
3: Tyreek Hill.
2: My bad. I was getting those guys messed up. But, yeah, he reminds me a little bit of him. Probably not as fast, but he's that kind of guy, man. He's a stud, man. Total stud.
4: What teams impress you Saturday, this weekend?
3: The Cajuns impressed me to some degree. Louisiana State University.
2: They're going to be... I've made a prediction, Tram. They're going to win a national championship within 3 to 5 years. That's what I'm predicting.
3: Well, they looked good. They look good. Now, of course, it's possible that Clemson's a ghost town of a football program. That's possible.
2: Gosh, that's incredible, isn't it, guys? We were talking about OSU, Al, with their downfall over the last 3 years. Clemson, I mean, Clemson is
4: probably the biggest. Probably the biggest.
2: Yeah. From where they were. Did he win two national championships or three?
3: Two. 16 two. And 18. Played for a third.
2: Jeez. They look. You know what I thought about that game? And Al, you say this all the time. I thought Clemson looked really slow. I mean, their athletes versus LSU were like night and day.
3: Somebody said they thought they looked small, too.
2: Wow. Yeah. You remember some of the players that came out of Clemson? Some of those defensive linemen, Al.
4: Jim, year ago, they went 7-6. They had all kind of NFL talent on that team.
2: I know. I don't know what he's doing, man.
4: What he's not doing.
2: Yeah. I got to tell you, Tram, if I'm him, I'm going to the front office and saying, hey, listen, if this thing goes down like this after the year, let's just give me 3/4 of my buyout and we'll just shake hands or, you know, something like that, because this is embarrassing.
3: Yeah, that was embarrassing. It was. That's exactly what it was, because it seemed like LSU maybe took their foot off the pedal. Could have beat them way worse. I didn't get to see any of that game. When my game was over, I started watching Michigan on the way home from Tulsa. But, ooh, that was rough.
2: Al, you saw it. Do you think, tell me, is LSU, you think they can play with the big, big boys, or are they just at that next step?
4: No, they can play with anybody. I mean, the SEC is just
2: loaded.
4: It's loaded. I mean, just absolutely loaded.
2: Tram, did you see the quarterback from Alabama at all?
3: Just tidying a little bit. He looked pretty good, I thought.
2: I'll tell you what, Tram. To me, what I saw, I watched him about a whole quarter. He looked like Vince Young with a stronger arm.
3: Really?
2: That's what he looked like. Yep. I mean, he can run. He runs like a deer. He is, wow. I mean, he's, and you know, I said to Al, the guy, his coach is a great

0: great offensive mind, you would think that they were they would have probably gone to the portal and go after some of these quarterbacks, but I think he just thought this guy's good enough, right?
1: Yeah, it was. He's. I think he's what DeBoer wants. So we'll see.
2: Well, yeah, you know, Penick ran the ball. Somebody had him, did he not?
1: Yeah, Michael Penix, yeah. So I think all the SEC acquitted itself okay. Well, the big guys, even Ole Miss. You know, I thought that was a fabulous game, and I was very proud of the Louisville quarterback because he looked terrible first half, but came back and got it done in the second half. So I salute him, and they gave us a great, entertaining game last night. Just fabulous.
0: That was one of the best games of the weekend because everybody thought that they were done. And then he came back, and then, boy, I'll tell you what, Mississippi had the guts to go back and, get that field goal, right?
2: What'd you think about the Auburn-Baylor game, SEC Big 12?
1: Well, DJ Lagway just lead that receiver a little bit more, and they win the game.
2: No doubt.
1: He made that tight end.
0: He'll be on
1: around.
0: Our list, by the way, Tram.
2: You're
0: he'll
2: right.
0: He'll be on our list.
2: Yeah.
1: He got the Auburn guy made a good play to keep him out of the end zone. So I was pulling for Baylor. I think Auburn's a little bit down on itself. They thought they could be better than that, but I was impressed that Baylor stayed with them and hung with them. So Baylor and Auburn are probably about even, I'd say.
0: Al said earlier, he said that he was impressed. Baylor's pretty good.
1: Yeah, you know, that's a team OSU was picked to finish ahead of. That looks like no way.
0: Hey, by the way, Tram, Texas Tech did not play very well. They let that team score how many points? What was the final score of that game?
1: Abilene,
0: I think Abilene scored some points, at least when I was looking at it. I mean, who the heck's going to watch that game? But
1: I mean, Houston was 33-10 was the final.
0: Okay, okay.
1: But I didn't follow that game. I don't really know what was happening there. But
0: Oregon State.
1: Houston really took it to Oregon State. And, you know, Oregon State won two games last year. So they've not been very good.
0: What was the final of the Houston game?
1: I think it's 23-10, but it was
2: close. They didn't cover and Tech didn't cover.
1: They've had to it's 33-20. 33-20 Houston yesterday, but it was Houston scored late to sort of put it away. It's 26-20 and Houston scored with 5 minutes left to put it away. So
0: I wonder how all our Auburn fans feel. I mean, excuse me, Arkansas fans that listen to us feel about giving 40.5 and winning by 17 against North Alabama.
1: Yeah, not good. They're going to have a rough year.
0: Can Tulsa beat them at Arkansas?
1: It won't be easy, but it's possible. It's possible. That'd be quite a year for Trey Lamb. Beat OSU and Arkansas.
0: Oh, my gosh. I mean, has that ever happened?
1: I assume not. Might go back to 1965 and look at it. They didn't do it in 1965, I know. So I don't think it's ever happened. I mean, Tulsa's only beat them a couple of times, period.
0: Well, I'll tell you this, Al. Everybody was saying they're really down on Oregon. I'm more up on Boise State. I think Boise State has got a great chance to be in this playoff. I really do. They're good. Their quarterback made a bunch of plays. And, yeah, I'm not making excuses because I picked Oregon to win a national championship. I'd like to see them win by a whole bunch more. But I think that was more about Boise State than it was Oregon. I think Boise State would finish in the top five of the Big 12. Is that crazy?
1: Yeah, I'd probably pick them no worse than third. They're good. Boise State's
2: they
1: good.
2: Are. What's it? You got the schedule there, Jim?
0: Yeah,
2: what you got
0: absolutely,
2: there?
0: Jim.
1: It's a great schedule.
0: Are you going to look it up, Tram?
1: The next two games are going to knock your socks off.
0: Who is it?
1: Boise State football. This week, they have your good friends from Memphis.
0: Oh, that'll be a great – that might be a – that's a knockout game possibly to get into
1: Memphis
0: the tournament.
1: At Boise. Now, it wasn't back-to-back games, my mistake. The week after that, they play South Dakota. Dakotas are always interesting opponents. The week after that, Boise State takes a road trip. Guess where they're going?
0: Where?
1: Western Michigan.
0: Oh.
1: How about that?
0: Wow. That is crazy.
1: It is crazy.
0: That is really
2: That's beautiful.
0: Really crazy.
1: It is beautiful. It literally, that's a beautiful thing. It's a beautiful thing.
0: I can't wait to watch that. That'll be fun, man. Be a lot of
1: bad
0: fun.
1: News is, let me think, let's see. Don't have a time yet. It's the day of OU. No, I'm mixed up. That's not right. It's this 26th, day of OU, Georgia. So I don't know if what time it starts.
0: Right. You know what's crazy, guys? I used to be able to, in this Phil Steele magazine, look for the conference and then be able to find a team. I can't do that anymore. I don't even know. I couldn't tell you who's in the Pac-12 or whatever it's called now. I couldn't tell you who's in the MAC. The MAC is no different, but the WAC, I don't know
1: the
0: anything
1: MAC is
0: out
1: different.
0: There, guys.
1: The MAC is different.
0: Who's out of the MAC and who's in?
1: Well, Northern Illinois went to the Mountain West. Sacramento State entered the MAC.
0: No way.
1: Yes, way.
0: That's crazy.
1: It is crazy.
0: Jeez.
2: Hey, I tell you, team, Jim and I were talking about it, look really, really good, and you know I don't like them. USC.
1: Yeah, they look pretty good so far. Yeah, they do.
0: See what they were doing to Patterson on the line after the game in the shutout?
1: I did not see it, no.
0: Oh, they were going crazy, weren't they?
2: Gatorade and everything. I mean.
1: Oh, one more thing. UMass has joined the MAC also, and they beat Rutgers.
2: UMass is in the MAC? Wow.
1: UMass and Sacramento State are in the MAC.
2: Dang.
0: Wow, what kind of trip is that? UMass to Sacramento State. What's that, 3,000 miles?
1: Yeah.
2: Tell us about Mathis.
1: Well, let me give you one tutorial on your conferences. The Pac-12 is 8 schools, and everybody's a state. Boise State, Oregon State, Washington State, Fresno State, San Diego State, Colorado State, Utah State, Texas State. 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Just go with state and you'll be set. 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
0: Well, I got to tell you, this place is awesome. 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
12: And we're back. 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
1: Dominance
12: Hour. Jim, is that a great place? Bush League Sports Tavern. How are you, Dino?
1: Well, I'm recovering from watching a whole lot of football. My goodness. There was a lot of games and a lot of stories to talk about. Some weekend.
12: Why don't we start in Norman, since that was the first one. What are your thoughts on the OU game?
1: I thought they looked overall pretty good. I was much more impressed with the offense than the defense. I thought the tight end reallocation, the commitment to the tight end, the commitment to
14: 13 personnel, 14 personnel, 11, getting 1, 2, 3. I mean, they're getting tight ends into the formations and into the game remarkably. And I thought that the emergence of Witten and those guys was probably the most pleasing. I thought that running back, fine. I thought that the quarterback, I thought John Mateer played better than I think a lot of people think. He was really smart with the ball. He was very safe with the ball. He was able to keep his feet sound. That's what you want to see at the yep. beginning, because they really worked on that in the offseason. It was only one time I think he got a little bit antsy. Now, it's going to be different this coming weekend and in bigger games, but still, I thought from that standpoint, it was a good start and kicking game perfect.
0: Yeah, I mean, I thought everything. The only thing that I you know, a guy that knows some things said that they're a little bit worried about Fasusi's shoulder. That's why he only played one quarter. But other than that, yep. looked like no big injuries, and I mean, they're ready to go. And it's, you know what, it couldn't have worked out any better for OU too, because they find out that Michigan's not very good, but Michigan wins. So if they beat him, it's, I mean, everybody knows, but still, it looks like a better win. You know what I'm saying, Dean?
14: Oh, yeah, I was pulling for Michigan, absolutely. The other quick comment on the OU game is that Noah Best just looks like a guy. He looks like a, maybe not Creed Humphrey from day one, but not far from it. Yeah, you know, the Michigan game sets up the way you really don't want it to set up. You want them to not be as good as you thought. You like that. But at the same time, that's still a really good coach boxed in a corner. You know, teams, OU will improve from week one to two, but I think Michigan really will, and they will be playing for their lives. So we'll see what that means. They still have athletes, especially on defense, and I don't know if the quarterback's going to come around. If he doesn't, Whittingham's going to pull him. That is obvious. So the Oklahoma should take care of business, but you got to still go up there and play.
2: Jim asked a great question. If that was Western Michigan late in the game, would they have reviewed it?
0: Or what? They have gotten another down? They probably would have reviewed it.
2: Or would they have gotten another down?
14: No.
0: Yeah.
14: Yeah.
0: Totally agree.
14: No.
0: Totally agree.
14: Yeah, that was pathetic. Hey, Western Michigan, I knew before that game, guys, Jim, you probably knew some of this. I mean, I mean, they had the conference player of the year from the year before at quarterback. They're a good team. You're not supposed to go do what they did, but they are a better team than people thought going in.
0: They're picked to win the MAC.
14: Yeah, right.
0: Yeah, I mean, I mean, you shouldn't get – you might lose, but Michigan got dominated up front by them, Dean, and the quarterback is horrible.
14: Yeah, it's amazing. It is amazing that they are where they are. Guys, that's $12.5 million.
0: That's what they say. Yeah.
2: Oh. Well, we talked about it. Jim and I said we'd make a list of all these 5-star quarterbacks that become bust.
0: And they give a lot of money to.
2: And they get a lot of money.
0: Yeah.
14: Well, speaking of Mesta Maker, I was so happy for Tulsa, really surprised and disappointed for OSU. I thought that the issue for OSU would be its defense, and not that they looked overly shiny, but compared to that offense, they looked, once again, the 85 Bears. I was so disappointed with what they didn't get done offensively. Mestermaker didn't have the time. Then when he did have the time, he wasn't accurate. He just really struggled. I didn't see much from anyone else on the field except Gavin that has much mojo. And, you know, the coach admitted it. They didn't do a good job.
0: Yeah. You're right. We all thought that maybe Hawkins looks pretty good. I mean, I think he's a really good, tough runner. But the offensive line, poor Sexton going down right off the bat, Dean. Gosh, that kid just, man,
14: yeah.
0: Feels so bad for him and his family. Al said it best. Al said what you said. One of the first things you said to me earlier today, what'd you say?
2: I said that Toast looked like they're better players.
14: Yeah. Well, I thought that now I know last year their coach came out and made some comments after the game. He was pretty boastful before they ended up, what, they lose five in a row, or, you know, they went on a bad run. But I thought that he was pretty bold afterwards, and that's fine. He's obviously sending the right messages to his team, and you couldn't argue. He was really stressing, we have the better quarterback, we have the better team, et cetera. I thought it was bold, but I couldn't disagree with much of what he said, Jim.
0: No. And, you know, Mester Maker handled it like a man. He said after the game that he stunk, but I'm gonna tell you, after they get beat up by Oregon and then they beat Murray State, Al and I were like, I mean, can right now, Dean, can you pick one game that you look at and say, oh yeah, Oklahoma State's gonna win that? I mean, is there a game you can see that right now?
14: Well, not after what we saw, they could be in a whole bunch of them, but no, you don't look at it and feel that way. And I disagree with one of our cohorts who just in some dialogue back and forth. I think I know Dan Lanning well enough to know that he will be incensed at the way his guys played, to be embarrassed. And whereas most teams in that situation would come down and play an OSU and not be prepared, and it'd be a good time for OSU to stay competitive. OSU better come really ready to go, because this coach will have those guys ready to play.
0: The only positive for OSU is, one, they got to travel, and two, that it might be hot. But as Al and I were talking about, it looks like the weather's going to start breaking here soon.
14: Yeah.
0: So
14: I think OSU is going to have bigger problems than the weather with those guys, though. I mean, manpower, physically.
2: What's bad about the game is you got a new coach. There's so much enthusiasm about a new coach going in the right direction, the program, this and that. And first game, I said, John Blake lost to TCU his first game at home, then lost to Tulsa at home.
0: Mm. Yeah.
14: Mm.
0: Yeah.
14: Yeah.
0: That's
14: why this game was big when we went in. I think most of us thought OSU should win by 10 points, but it wasn't, you know, that was a pipe dream. The better team won there, so they've got to get back on their horse. This could be something eye-opening, and I wish them the best.
0: Yeah. No, you're scoring 10 points. You got to give a lot of credit to Tulsa. You know what Tulsa, a guy messaged me on Instagram, he's right. You know what Tulsa did really well? They tackled. They did not miss tackles, guys. They I'm telling you, if they could rip off 7-5, 8-4, possibly, I'm not saying they are, but if they could, I got to tell you, if I'm a mid school, you know, like a, oh, I don't know, give me a mid one, like a Baylor or something like that. Yeah, Baylor. I'd look at Trey Lamb, Dean. I think that guy is a tremendous coach, man. I really do.
14: Well, it's hard to argue. I thought that what he did and what I've seen from them in the past, but especially this game, I watched every second of it and tried to keep up with it before and after, and I thought his football team looked like a real football team, if you know what I'm saying. It just looked like they knew what they were doing. There's not the ego or any of that and getting carried away with how good you are, but they understood the challenge, and they just looked like they were ready to go, and they just carried themselves. Does that make any sense?
0: They just carried themselves like
14: a real football team.
0: No, it's like Al said, they looked like the better team. They were doing what they were supposed to do. They were, you know, they didn't go all fired up because they were winning. I mean, and then they took the fourth quarter, was just domination. They just ran it and threw it right down their head. Oh, yeah. So Oklahoma State, we're going to see how good this coach is, Al, aren't we?
2: No doubt. Yeah. They just got to get better. And the offense, you're right. Only scoring 10 points on Tulsa is ridiculous. So.
14: Yeah. I mean, after what they did last year.
2: You know, thanks, man.
14: North Texas.
0: Thanks, Dean.
14: Okay, guys.
2: See ya. Jim, what's going on at
0: I've had
2: Bush
0: just
2: League
0: a great time out here. Tavern. Bush League Sports Tavern now is just amazing. Right here on 122nd and May in the North Park Mall. Happy hour Monday through Friday, 3 to 6. Don't forget they got two golf simulators. They got other games, too, like pinball. By the way, Alan, the minute I mentioned pinball earlier, I had to play Pinball Wizard.
2: So oh, no doubt that. About it. Yeah.
0: What a great song, man. Golly.
2: The Who.
0: So good. The start of that thing is so good, man. Yeah. But anyway, they got pinball games up here. They got don't forget about the Premier League. I know Al loves watching that soccer early on Saturday and Sunday mornings. They have a brunch.
2: I'll be up watching it.
0: Come on, let's get out. Come on up here and eat brunch. You'll love it right here at the wonderful Busch League Sports Tavern.
2: 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But then, oh, we'll come back with one more segment of the total.
0: Dominance.
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1: Here it is. Turn it up. This is some serious guitar, and then here comes the electric guitar.
4: My favorite Who song.
1: Right here. Ow. Yeah. Mm-hmm. This is your favorite Who song?
4: Yes.
5: Oh, I love this song. Man.
6: Ever since I was a young boy, I played the silver ball. From Soho down to Brighton.
1: This whole album, the Tommy album.
4: No doubt.
1: Oh. Tony, rock have you ever opera. Listened to this album, the rock opera? Yeah, you should see the show, but have you ever heard the whole album, Tony?
3: Yeah, I'm going to be honest here. I never have. I've never listened to it from start to finish.
1: Have you ever heard that song? Tony, have you ever heard that song? See me, feel
4: me. Oh, that's
1: a
4: great song.
3: Yeah.
1: Touch me. Have you ever heard that one, Tony?
3: A little bit more yearning in a song than I'd ever need in my life, man. So I've heard it, but never listened to it again.
1: But it's because the guy's deaf, dumb, and blind.
3: Well, great.
1: So, you see what I'm saying? So, see me, feel me, you know, heal me. Yeah. It's just, they were brilliant. They were really good, weren't they, Al, the Who? They were
4: Yeah, they were one of the more, people said when they booked them, really bad dudes.
1: Yeah, no, I heard they did treat people like a bunch of crap.
4: So.
1: But, man, they could do some songs.
4: By the way, I looked up some stuff on some of the XOU guys this weekend. I told you, Arnold, 8 of 18, he did rush for... I think 100 yards. Hawkins was, I think, 11 of 14 and ran for over 100 yards. Sawchuk had a really good game at Northwestern, running for 80 yards on a few carries. Nick Anderson, one catch, 4 yards at Kentucky. Javonte Barnes did not play. Must be hurt again. So those were some of the guys that I looked up that were OU.
1: You know, I really thought that what's-his-name going to Kentucky would be a really good thing because that dude loves to throw the ball. But I guess they only got one catch. That's
4: yep.
1: Not good.
4: So he must have never recovered after his injuries, Jim.
1: It has to be. Yeah, you're right. Because he was
4: he was a first-round draft pick.
1: I mean, he was really good. Really good. So, yeah, I can't – I hope Burks does well this year for Indiana. I mean, for the Colts, Indianapolis Colts.
7: You know, when he did, was it so cool?
4: What about the game tonight, SMU at Florida State?
8: I mean, I think SMU's a lot better than Florida State. So
4: what, the spread's only 3 points?
8: I know. I mean, that's crazy. I mean, maybe
4: it is crazy.
8: Maybe
4: not,
8: maybe, I mean, Vegas obviously thinks that Florida State could win the game. I haven't really done any research on Florida State. Are they any good? I mean, I don't know.
4: They certainly didn't look good the first game of the year.
8: And they haven't been good for a while.
4: No. So
8: I mean, I don't know.
4: He's
8: another one
4: that's going to get fired, probably.
8: Yeah. I do think that the top after Miami, I think that there's a really, really good race in that league for second place. I really do. I mean, I think Virginia could be second. I think SMU could be second. I think Duke could be second. I think who's the other one that I think could do it? There's one more. It's not Clemson. It's not Florida State. Isn't that crazy? I don't even want to talk about either one of those teams.
4: What did Virginia Tech do? You have any idea?
8: Virginia Tech won. I don't think they were playing anybody. But okay. Virginia Tech, I mean, we'll see with them. I mean, obviously, here, let me look here. Yeah, they beat VMI. They play Old Dominion, and they're at Maryland. So, I mean, it's not a very good start. And then they're at Boston College. Then they play Pitt, so that might be an interesting game.
4: Pitt scored a lot of points in their opener.
8: Yeah. I mean, you know, Virginia Tech last year was 3-9. I mean, let me ask you, is that going to be a job that it was because of the coach why Virginia Tech was?
4: Well, we're going to find that, because if Franklin can't do it, I'm going to say yes.
8: Yeah, I think you're right. I think that's very well said. Yeah. If Franklin can't do it, then it had to be because of that coach.
4: Frank Beamer.
8: Although I did see Virginia Tech block a punt on TV, you know, in the highlights.
4: Wow.
8: So that's a little bit of Beamer.
4: No doubt about
8: it. Beamer blocked more punts than anybody in the country. So, yeah, we'll see. But that's going to be the second place there is going to be pretty good in the league.
4: Boy, and Miami, that Miami at Notre Dame game later on looks like that could be a heck of a game. I thought Notre Dame looked okay. Yeah. I mean, first half didn't look very good.
8: They didn't play well early. They played really well late, but they didn't play very well early.
4: Yep.
8: And you know what? Wisconsin made a decent showing.
4: Yep.
8: You know, for them, I mean,
4: we'll see what they can do, because his job's on the line.
8: No doubt. And you know who looked bad was Nebraska.
4: Yeah, they covered though. Jin had them on the parlay. They covered late.
8: But if you watched them play that game, oh my gosh, man, they just did not look.
4: When did they play somebody good?
8: Man, let me look up Nebraska here. Good old Nebraska Cornhuskers.
4: I thought Washington looked bad for three quarters, then looked good.
8: Yep. Let's see here. Washington, Iowa, Nebraska. Okay, so Ohio game. They got Bowling Green, which they're decent, but they should beat them. And then they play North Dakota, which they better watch out. Gosh, then they're at Michigan State, Maryland at home. Oh, my gosh.
4: That's 5-0.
8: And then they play here it goes, though. They play Indiana at Oregon. They have a week off, then they play Washington, at Illinois, at Rutgers, Ohio State, and then at Iowa. Yeah, it's gonna get a little bit tougher for them.
4: I wonder what their over and under season wins were, because that's built in five wins.
8: I think it was like 6.5. I think it was like 6.5.
4: Okay, interesting. Jim, I'll talk to you tomorrow.
8: 6.5. Okay, Al, see
4: ya. See ya. Come back one more hour, 98.1 FM. That's the Sports Animal.
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4: And back on this hot Monday afternoon. How you doing, Sam?
0: You know what? I'm doing pretty good, Al. Doing pretty good. What a weekend of football.
4: It was a great weekend, man. It's just great to see college football back. I mean, it just... From the first game last week of Colorado-Georgia Tech, which was a really good game, good win for Deion, and through that, the craziness of the great game last night with Ole Miss and Louisville.
0: Just across the board. And I know we're going to dive into the state schools and all of that, but a lot of things said over the offseason, and a lot of those, you know, kind of narratives, monikers out the window after one game, and OSU's definitely a part of that.
4: And that just kills you. That takes all the enthusiasm that you have when you hire a new coach and everything, then when you get beat by Tulsa. So now they got to go play Oregon, and, you know, 10 points ain't going to cut it. I mean, it simply ain't going to cut it. So they got to, I don't know what they got to do. We knew going in that you were going to have offensive line problems. We knew that. And then Sexton gets hurt again, poor guy, can't get a break. So we'll see what happens. They got one thing they got going from the Big 12, isn't very good.
0: I'll start off by giving it up to Trey Lamb, because we're going to talk a lot about how bad Oklahoma State looked, and rightfully so. But Trey Lamb's guys looked, like you said when you were on with Jim, like the better players. And I give Trey Lamb a bunch of credit. He was innovative with the portal house over the offseason, and I could go through all the guys that – recorded stats in that game that were playing their first game in a Tulsa uniform. But especially on the defensive side of the ball, I try to watch every Tulsa game. That was night and day better defensively, what I saw from Tulsa this year as opposed to last year, especially after the OSU game. But to hold Mestemaker in that OSU offense to 5-for-16 on third down and 2-for-6 on crucial fourth downs, I give the game ball to the Tulsa defense, and that doesn't mean that Baylor Hayes shouldn't get one too, because I thought he was much improved as well.
4: Well, and to keep him this year, they lost 5 straight after they beat Oklahoma State a year ago. So let's see what they got. When did they play? When did they play Arkansas?
0: They have a game in between. Let me pull up their schedule. They play Sam Houston, right, I think? They have two games in between. They play at Sam Houston and then East Texas A&M, and then they go to Arkansas on September 26th.
4: Well, they can win some games.
0: I mean, I'd put them in the top five as far as G6 schools right now. Obviously, Boise State, you should put number one, and Memphis number two.
4: Well, I want to see Tulsa beat somebody else. Like I said, last year they beat Oklahoma State and then lost 5 straight.
0: They did, but if you can beat Oklahoma State, you can beat the worst team in the SEC too, which is Arkansas. So then, I mean,
4: yeah. Now, what was the score of the Arkansas game last year with Tulsa?
0: Let's take a look. They can't remember. They definitely lost the game.
4: I can't remember either at all. Oh, what went on in that game?
0: Let's see. They didn't play last year.
4: They didn't play, really? My goodness.
0: No, they didn't play last year.
4: That is unusual. Is it not?
0: That is unusual. Yeah, normally they do. Let me pull up Tulsa's schedule from last year. Okay. So last year, after OSU, where'd they do here? Okay. So after the Oklahoma State game last year, they beat this. Hold on. They lost to Tulane and Summerall. Then they lost 45-7 to Memphis and Silverfield. Speaking of Arkansas, he's the new head coach at Arkansas. Then they lost to East Carolina, and then they lost to Temple. What was their other non-conference game last year? Maybe they. Well, I don't know.
4: Yeah. Well, it'll be interesting. And then, think of it. OU was a 1.5-point underdog a couple of months ago to Michigan. Now they're a 5.5-point favorite.
0: And, I mean, watching both of those teams over the weekend, I would say that it should be more. right? I mean, this goes from a might-win game at Michigan to a must-win game to me.
4: I agree. I totally agree.
0: Bryce Underwood, we could talk a lot about Mestemaker looking bad. Bryce Underwood, I could argue, even looked worse than Mestemaker.
4: Yeah, he might lose his job, too. That Whittingham not going to mess around with him. You make decisions. You and I have talked about of five-star quarterbacks that, man, some of them are just... what was Mensah coming out? Was he probably a three-star quarterback?
0: I have no idea, but he was extremely impressive over the weekend.
4: I mean, oh, my gosh. And Jim and I sat together when he played LU, and we go, this kid's going to be good. Some people are going to really want that kid. And, you know, he put on a show, he and Tony at Miami.
0: Most receiving yards in Miami history for Malachi Tony.
4: Yeah, what 246 yards, something like that.
0: 234, yep.
4: Okay, on what, 12 receptions?
0: Yeah, that's right. Yeah. Almost 20 yards a catch.
4: Yeah, he's so... And their schedule is so easy, and they got to go to Notre Dame. So, I thought USC looked really, really good.
0: And again, I think their first game against San Jose State was a little bit deceiving because they allowed 23 points in the fourth quarter after they brought the backups in. But Gary Patterson's starting defense has still not allowed a point so far.
4: I know. And they looked really good. If they can get a defense, as much as I hate to say it, they got a chance to be really, really good. They're really, really good at quarterback. And they got good skill position people, as you would think a Lincoln Riley team would have.
0: Maiava, very impressive. Very impressive.
4: Yeah. Look at his numbers thus far through two games.
0: Pull them up. I know they're really good.
4: Really good.
0: Let's see here.
4: He has four or five incompletions all season, I think.
0: Okay. First of all, five touchdowns, no picks. QBR of 95.1 out of 100. Completion percentage of 88.9.
4: That's insane.
0: 48 for 54.
4: That's insane. They get 3 weeks did they get Oregon at home? When did they get Oregon at home?
0: Let's see. So after OSU plays Oregon, let me pull this up. Pull up Oregon's schedule here. Okay. So they play on September 26th. So Oregon goes OSU, Portland State, USC. That'll start conference play for both teams.
4: Wow. That's a week after OU, Georgia.
0: What'd you think about Oregon?
4: They struggled. I mean, Lanning obviously not happy with the performance. So they're going to have to play better. The top of the Big Ten is really, really tough. Although Michigan ain't near as good as we thought.
0: No.
4: No idea about Penn State. USC is better than I think we thought. We know Ohio State's really good. Oregon's good. But I thought Washington didn't look good for three quarters, and then they looked good in the fourth quarter yesterday against Washington State.
0: I agree. Now, there were some crazy things that happened in that Oregon game, right? Like the muff punt and all this stuff. But, you know, you look at the totals, the final yardage and all of that, Oregon almost had 500 total yards to only 274 for Boise State. But, again, it seemed like every time that Dante Moore answered, it was Boise State was not scared to come back and answer themselves. And so I see Boise State kind of...
4: What's the total of the Oklahoma State game? They're 22.5, or at least they were yesterday. What's the total for the OSU-Oregon State game?
0: Okay, let's see here.
4: Got to be in the 50s.
0: Okay, is this current? So I'm looking at 22.5 is the spread.
4: That's it. Yeah,
0: and it's 57.5. Now, is that current, or was that before this past weekend?
4: I think that's current now. I think before this weekend, they were OSU was like only an 18.5-point underdog. So
0: I think OSU would be lucky to lose by 22.
4: That's a tough thing, Oklahoma State fan. You know you got Oregon. You know you have to beat Tulsa.

0: young mother who was stabbed to death at a bus stop in Virginia by a man who had more than 30 prior arrests, including for violent crimes, soft on crime policies, prosecutors who don't prosecute. Well, now we know that the alleged assailant also, drum roll please, wait for it, in the country, let's say it all together, illegally. This was an illegal immigrant.
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2: I'm with you. No, that makes complete sense. Now that we're to the end of games, what do you think about the biggest robbery that I've seen in a long time, maybe ever?
3: Oh, it's just horrible. I mean, my it just, if you're a Western Michigan player, you got to be devastated, or coach, whatever. Now, how about Michigan fans storming the field? That is
2: so embarrassing.
3: About as low as it gets. I mean, really? Really? Is that where you guys are right now?
2: It's as embarrassing as it gets. What I don't understand is the clock in the stadium.
3: I know it was different than, yeah.
2: But no. But the clock in the stadium is the one that the players and coaches go off of. The clock in the stadium said zero.
3: You're right.
2: And the clock in the stadium, with 35 seconds left, you can see it on a replay of any game that you, I mean, any broadcast you want to watch. But if you go to the NBC broadcast, it says 35 seconds left on the scoreboard whenever Western Michigan kicked the field goal to go ahead. The clock on the NBC broadcast also said 35. They were synced up perfectly. So what happened between 35 seconds and 1 or 0 seconds? I don't understand.
3: I don't understand it either. Just, like I said, very, very, very sad. You know what I think also? Harbaugh obviously did not leave that program in good shape.
2: Well, and they obviously picked the wrong guy to be a successor.
3: But where are their skill position people?
2: They don't have any.
3: They don't have any.
2: They didn't last year, and they don't this year. Now, Savion Hyder is a good young running back, I guess. They got a good wide receiver, I guess, but who's young. But
3: yeah, you watch the other teams around the country. They got all kinds of skill position people.
2: What shocked me is even in the – I mean, Western Michigan held them scoreless in the second and third quarter. I mean, they couldn't even run the ball for two yards when they needed it against Western Michigan.
3: And they couldn't stop Western Michigan from running the ball.
2: Exactly. Western Michigan controlled the line of scrimmage against Michigan the same way that Tulsa controlled the line of scrimmage against Oklahoma State. It's crazy. So that's kind of what I'm talking about when I say that OU should go up there and expect to win that game. You could look at it as it got a little bit tougher mentally for Oklahoma because you know that crowd that is not normally known for being loud. It's a big stadium, the biggest stadium, but they're going to be fired up. They think the world is against them, and you know those players are probably going to get put through hell after what happened.
3: But you
2: still have to win that game if you're Oklahoma. You have to.
3: Oh, yeah, with Georgia and Texas coming up, there's no doubt about it. And then later on, Ole Miss and A&M and going to Florida. I mean, my goodness, I thought Trinidad Chambers was really good, but we knew he was really good.
2: He struggled a little bit in the first half, and then he turned back into
3: then
2: Trinidad.
3: Then he got going. Yeah, absolutely right.
2: Now, Golding's defense got obliterated.
3: And he's a defensive guy.
2: I know. I thought that Louisville quarterback, he was kind of same thing. Slow start, but then he started making plays.
3: Yeah, he played
2: well.
3: We said our friend Jen Weissman, Othello, she had a 17 parlay, and she was going to win $4,800. That she had Mississippi State given 6.5. And you're up by 14 with 6 minutes left in that game. You think you got that one, and then Mississippi couldn't stop him.
2: It was that same play up the seam. They should have hit, I mean, the guy wide open in the first half on the same play.
3: Yep.
2: And then we haven't even talked about the best performance of the weekend, and that was Sam Leavitt at LSU.
3: Oh, I think what's your name at Miami was Mensa.
2: Mensa, either one. I'm fine with either one. I'm just talking about LSU being a 10-point
3: favorite LSU
2: and winning
3: was
2: by 51. But I thought that Sam Leavitt was pretty impressive.
3: What was his number? What did he wind up?
2: He was, let's see, passed for 230, 3 touchdowns, rushed for over 100, rushed for 113. Only 57% completion percentage, which is not good. 16.

0: for 28. But overall, I mean, they dominated that game.
1: No doubt. And they're pretty good. And you know what? Clemson ain't any good.
0: Clemson's terrible.
1: Yep. They're in bad, bad shape.
0: Do you think that they're going to fire him?
1: It's a $60 million buyout. If they fire him before the season, they save $3 million. He's down to $57 million. I think he may be too stubborn to say I'm through.
0: Let me ask you this. Do you think that Brent Venables getting an extension over the offseason had anything to do with
1: many people Clemson? Think so. Yes, many people think so. What's their schedule coming up like? What has Clemson got?
0: Clemson, let's see.
1: They're lucky in that weak-ass ACC.
0: We'll see two of those teams tonight.
1: But they play Notre Dame. Clemson played Notre Dame, yeah, I think, don't they?
0: Miami plays Notre Dame. Does Clemson Notre Dame?
1: Does?
0: No, they don't. Okay, so here we go. So they play Georgia Southern.
1: Okay.
0: Then they play Belichick at home.
1: Okay.
0: North Carolina. Then they have to go to Cal and Sagapuula-Tele, who was disappointing.
1: Yeah, very disappointing.
0: Especially in the fourth quarter.
1: Yeah.
0: That game was closer than the score. Then they play Miami at home. Then they play Charleston Southern. Then they got Virginia Tech. Then at Florida State. At Syracuse. Georgia Tech at home. Duke on the road. And then South Carolina to end the season at home.
1: Their schedule is horrible.
0: It's bad. But
1: it is really
0: they're also
1: bad.
0: Really bad, too. I can see them losing multiple games on that schedule.
1: Yeah, you are right about that. They are really bad. No doubt about that. Let us take a break. We're going to come back. We'll take phone calls. We'll take text messages. Whatever's on your mind. 98.1 FM. 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

0: And we're back. We didn't talk about the OU game, Sam. Just OU went up in this, played a pretty good game. I don't think there's much to complain about. There's concern about injuries on the offensive line. We'll see with Fasucci and his shoulder. So we will see.
1: I'm less worried about the OU offensive line injuries after seeing Michigan's defensive line. But I don't think there's really anything to complain about, Al, about the first game. The OU went in there. They did their job. They, I guess you could say the tush-push didn't work. And I don't know. Other than that, I was impressed by Lloyd Avant.
0: I thought Mateer played a really good game. I thought he just hung in there pocket. Now he had great protection. I thought he threw it. And Satania, during the offseason, we haven't talked enough about Isaiah Satania. He is really special.
1: He's
0: really
1: a superstar.
0: Special.
1: I tweeted during the game, I said he's the most underrated player in the country. And I mean that. We talk a lot about him around here. But nationally, I think he's in that top five wide receiver in the country discussion.
0: Well, yeah. I mean, you obviously got Jeremiah Smith. You got Tony at Miami.
1: Mm-hmm. You have Coleman at Texas. And then
0: Coleman
1: after that,
0: Texas.
1: I'd put Satania up there with anybody.
0: Yeah. Yeah. And on punt returns, what a weapon he is on. And again, we don't talk enough about special teams. OU special teams are really, really special.
1: They really are. And Amarion Robinson just decked the punter, leveled the punter on that play, too. Great block. But Satania, great game. I thought Trell Harris looked really good. I thought Elijah Thomas made a nice play on that first drive.
0: Trying to think about anything else.
1: Did anything else stick out to you about that game, Al?
0: Avant's better than I thought he was. He got a really good, quick first step. Got a nice burst.
1: Totally great. It seems like he hits the hole faster than Robinson does, to me.
0: Yeah, yeah. At least in that game. And we'll see about Hatton. He can do. He looked good on a couple of plays.
1: Yep,
0: so
1: he did.
0: We will see. But what's on our Johnny Schuckle-Prilla text line?
1: Okay, let's take a look. Ed, on the Johnny's text line, wants you to compare Dabo to Mike Gundy. It says, great success, but he'll have to be forced out with this new era.
0: That's a great comparison, a great one. As someone that I don't think Mike did a real good job, you know, changing things right away. At first, he was against it, and so... that's a pretty good comparison. Now Dabo's won two national championships. Forcing that guy out is going to be really, really difficult. But they were embarrassed. Look how far they have fallen, and I think their record since Venables is gone is 32-22. Is that what it is?
1: I actually have that stat. Let me find that for you. Okay, here it is. So Clemson before Brent Venables from 2008 to 2011 were 32-22. Okay. Then Brent gets there from 2012 to 2021, and they go 121-17 with two national titles and 10 first-round draft picks. And after Brent Venables left from 22 to 26, current day, they're 37-18. They've already lost more games since Venables left than they lost when Brent Venables was at Clemson.
0: That's crazy. Now I got Bud Eld out there seeing that Texas favorite over Ohio State. Texas is pretty good, man.
1: They looked really good.
0: They're pretty good. I could see them. The game's in Austin.
1: I'm going to pick Texas in that game. Just because
0: Texas
1: it's in Austin. Yeah.
0: I am too. Yeah, I think they're pretty good. There's no doubt about that. It's 1.5 now, right?
1: The spread on the, let's see here. The spread on the Texas game is, still Texas minus 1.5, total of 48.5.
0: Ooh, 48.5. Go over or under in that game?
1: Probably have to go over.
0: What was the final last year in the game?
1: Let's see.
0: That's a tough total, man, right there.
1: That, yeah, last year it was a bloodbath. It was 14-7. Remember, it was the Arch Manning game. How could I forget?
0: Yeah. Now, yeah, Texas. I don't think Texas defense is as good as it was a year ago, but their offense, they got some playmakers. Hollywood Smothers had a good game.
1: Yes, he did. And a lot of people were saying that Relik Brown would.
0: I know, and he didn't.
1: Starting job. He's not going to. I'm telling you.
0: No, you're right. Gavin Sawchuk had a good game at Northwestern.
1: Yes, he did. And Gavin Freeman had a good game for Baylor.
0: Yeah, what did he do at Oklahoma State last year?
1: Not much. No one did much offensively for OSU last year.
0: Look up stats from last year. I kept on thinking, I'm watching this guy play, and boy, I remember Cale Gundy was super high on Gavin Freeman.
1: Last year, 53 catches for 480 yards.
0: How many catches?
1: 53.
0: Gavin Freeman had 53 catches at Oklahoma State last year?
1: Yes, he did.
0: Wow.
1: He had 12 in this first game with Baylor.
0: I know that. Yeah, he's a good player. Really good.
1: His last year at OU in 2023, well, he only had 19 catches for 95 yards. He came in at the end of the season, if I remember right. Then his first year at Oklahoma State in 2024, he only had six catches.
0: At Oklahoma. I mean, he was at Oklahoma 2 years, OSU 1 year?
1: 2 years. At OSU. This is his
0: fifth year. He was there 2 years at Oklahoma State.
1: Yes.
0: Then. Okay.
1: Yep.
0: Wow. So this is his fifth year?
1: Correct.
0: Okay. Well, remember, he was pretty good running back punch at OU, but then he fumbled that one against, I forget who it was. It was against him. It was really costly.
1: Mm-hmm.
0: But he's a good player. He made some tough catches also.
1: He made a clutch catch.
0: He was Lagway's go-to guy.
1: Yes, and he made a clutch catch over the middle on that final drive.
0: Yes, absolutely he did. So, yeah, I was really impressed. Baylor not a bad team. They're really not a bad team, right? You know, you make a player at the end, you feel really good about yourself. What have they got now? What does Baylor got before they get into conference?
1: Okay, Baylor plays Prairie View A&M anymore, and then Louisiana Tech, and then they start conference play with Baylor on September 26th. With Colorado on September 26th.
0: Where's that game at?
1: It's in Waco.
0: Okay. Well, we'll see if Randy can save his job. I thought for most of the game the offensive play call wasn't, and that's Jake Spavinor, right? He's the offensive coordinator at Baylor.
1: Is he? I didn't even realize that.
0: I think so.
1: Okay.
0: Yeah. So.
1: Yes, it is.
0: No. That was interesting. Anything else grab you in the Big 12?
1: In the Big 12, not really. Let me take a look at these scores and see if anything sticks out.
0: West Virginia beat Coastal Carolina by 7.
1: Mm-hmm. I'm trying to think about it. I watched a couple other. First of all, TCU was terrible in the Ireland
0: game. Oh, no doubt about it. No doubt. TCU was horrible, the week before.
1: I thought that Colorado fought back at the end of that game.
0: It's a good win. It was a good win for Deion.
1: I did not expect them to win that game. I put them before the season down at the bottom with Iowa State and Kansas. That was a big-time win on the road.
0: Yep.
1: BYU played Utah Tech.
0: I never heard of Utah Tech before.
1: Me either. They won 63-7. The Houston game, I did watch a little bit of that game. It was raining the first half of the game, but Wegman kind of turned it on near the end. They ended up winning 33-20 over Oregon State.
0: Yeah, I'm not a big Connor Wigman fan.
1: He's boom or bust for sure.
0: Yeah. What did Fifita do in the first game?
1: Noah Fifita. Arizona. They're playing BYU this week.
0: Mm-hmm.
1: This upcoming week. Where is Fifita? Who did Arizona play? Do you remember, Al?
0: Somebody no good. All that I can tell you is it's somebody no good. Like they all played. There's somebody no good.
1: Okay.
0: And they won very easily, as they should have.
1: Where is Arizona?
0: Playing somebody no good.
1: I'm going to have to look it up.
0: Yeah, that'll be interesting. And them in BYU.
1: Yeah, and again, I think that BYU is probably the second best team in the conference to Texas Tech. First of all, Fifita, it was Northern Arizona.
0: Okay.
1: And Fifita had 22 completions for 262 and two touchdowns, 35-7 over Northern Arizona.
0: Okay.
1: So good start.
0: What's the spread in that game, the BYU game, Arizona?
1: Let's see here. You go to next week or week two.
0: Could be an interesting game.
1: BYU's favored by 7.5. I think that's probably about right.
0: And that's in Provo, right?
1: That's in Provo, correct.
0: Okay, yeah, I would say that would be right. So, okay, we're going to come back. One more segment, 98.1 FM, WWLS, the Sports Animal.
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0: And we're back on this Monday. And what's going on with the Florida State SMU game?
1: There's a power outage in parts of Doak Campbell Stadium. ESPN says the FSU and SMU will have a 5-minute delay and replay assist will not be available for now.
0: That's unbelievable.
1: Just make sure the clocks are synced up.
0: My God, a power. But there's no bad weather, right?
1: I don't think so. It says that the lights went out. And I guess that the truck is that is the TV trucks or the cameras and all that stuff are not working.
0: Oh, that's beautiful.
1: Obviously, I mean, one camera would, right? Yeah, one camera would have to be working.
0: The, SMU got to go win that game.
1: Have to. Now, they're only a 3-point favorite.
0: I know. That line seemed weird. Does it not?
1: It seems like a trap. But I'll tell you this. Yeah, I would never put my money on a Mike Norvell FSU team after what I saw last weekend or last year.
0: No, that's a big game for them. Because if they start 0-2, I mean, that we talk about, that league is so bad.
1: It's really bad. Now, Virginia looked pretty good. SMU, we'll see tonight. But it's really Miami and everybody else.
0: Yeah, I mean, let's see if SMU, they could challenge for being the second best team in the league, right? Obviously.
1: Louisville, yes. I mean, SMU and Louisville, I would say, are probably the second best teams. And then Virginia right below them.
0: What about Pittsburgh?
1: Pitt right below them as well.
0: They blew somebody out. Pittsburgh did. They scored like 53 points or something in their opening game. So
1: let's see who they played. I did not see that one. They won 59-14 over Miami O, Ohio.
0: Okay. So we'll see how good they are. And what really hurts the league, obviously, is when you got teams that have been so good for so long, Florida State and Clemson not being any good.
1: Also, all of the stadium lights are now out at Doak Campbell. Is this foreshadowing what could happen after this game? Are the lights being turned out on Mike Norvell?
0: Well, and it's going on 8 o'clock there at nighttime, so it's dark.
1: Completely dark right now.
0: Oh my God, that is, and it, you're right. The lights go out on Mike Norvell. That is absolutely insane.
1: We talked about Dabo. Do you think that if Florida State just gets blown off the field by SMU tonight, do you think there's a chance?
0: No, I don't. There's a big buyout. Look and see what Norvell's buyout is. That's why he didn't get fired at the end of last season. They didn't have the money to fire him. I think that the buyout is really big.
1: It's sitting at approximately $45 to $51 million right now.
0: Wow.
1: It says if fired, depending on the exact timing, it says Florida State, it says his contract dictates an 85% payout of his remaining guaranteed compensation through 2031.
0: They gave him a contract through 2031. How stupid are they?
1: Says that the total financial commitment to dismiss Norvell and his entire staff would stretch well past $70 million.
0: That we don't think about assistants. You got to pay them off too.
1: That's a good point,
0: right?
1: Now, again, Florida State, at least in my lifetime, has been one of those blue blood schools. Not historically. Older people will get mad at me for saying that, but Florida State's always been good. And this is really the first time that they have stunk. And so you would assume that they have boosters ready to pay that buyout.
0: Yeah, you would assume, but last year they couldn't.
1: That's true.
0: Didn't.
1: That's true.
0: So that is, yeah, well, I mean, you've had two coaches that win national championships there. So it definitely should be much better. I mean, heck, Bowden got it going. Oh, you played them back-to-back in bowl games, the Orange Bowl games back in 79 season, the 80 season, and won both of them squeakers. That's when Bowden, you know, started to get them going.
1: Mm-hmm.
0: So that will be interesting to watch there with and we talked about that last week about these Memphis coaches. See what, you know, we thought Fuente do a great job at Virginia Tech. We thought Novell would do a good job. Now we're going to see what he does at Arkansas, right?
1: That's a tough place to win, Arkansas.
0: Oh, it is really, really tough to win. I mean, they have not been a factor. I mean, have they been to one major bowl game? Petrino got them to the Orange Bowl 1 year, did he not?
1: Let me look up Arkansas's records going back.
0: It's been... It's just tough to compete in the SEC.
1: Okay.
0: But they still should be better.
1: When is the last time they made a bowl? They made the Liberty Bowl in 2024. They also made the Liberty Bowl in 2022. They made the Outback Bowl in 21. When's the last time they went to a real bowl?
0: Petrino got
1: to go back all the way to 2011, the Cotton Bowl. With Petrino.
0: Did they not? Okay, and that's it?
1: They made the Texas Bowl in 2014 with Bielema, then the Belk Bowl and the Liberty Bowl again. Now, going backwards, so in 2011, they made the Cotton Bowl with Petrino. In 2010, they made the Sugar Bowl with Petrino.
0: Okay.
1: And they also made the Cotton Bowl in 2007 with Houston Nutt.
0: Wow. Just sad. Really, really, really sad. What do you got going tonight, Sam?
1: I'm going to break down all these games. I would love phone calls. 405-900-9957 is the Lucky Star line. But yeah, I'm going to go through all these games and give thoughts on my Tulsa Golden Hurricane and OU. So we'll see. That's what we'll start off with.
0: That's going to be it for me. I'll be back tomorrow at 4. Good night, Oklahoma.

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